0: and debris with the hope of finding potentially hundreds of people who were left in those tunnels when the flood struck last Wednesday. I think what has struck me most is just how physically cut off these communities are. Again, by using a helicopter to fly over these disaster-struck regions, just the notion that all of these small villages were once connected by road and by bridges is really hard to comprehend. They are so left on their own now. We don't know how long it will take to rebuild some of that connectivity. I think the official damage assessment now suggests that 55 kilometers of road has been destroyed, more than 100 bridges destroyed or damaged, and that's an overall damage bill of more than $2.6 billion. So incredible recovery that's required. And when we visited some of these villages, there are still people living there. There are survivors. If their houses are intact, a lot of them are choosing to stay there because they have no other alternative. And of course, provisions and food and water needs to be flown into them constantly. Away from that, you then have more than 4,000 people living in displacement camps, and there are issues we know around the distribution of clean water, medicine, sanitation. We know that on Nepal's official list of things that it requires from donors, it has included items to prevent epidemics. So there is clearly concern around that. Where do these people go after this? You know, once they're able to leave these displacement camps, the areas where they were living certainly appear to be, you know, off limits in the future. The landscape has been completely warped. The places where their houses were before, now there's millions of tons of mud.
1: Meanwhile, in Tibet, the death toll from the floods has risen to 31 people from what was 21, with some 531 still missing. Information on the Chinese side has largely come from state media. Foreign journalists need permission to report from Tibet, and access has so far been restricted. Now, the Chinese government is taking a small group of media into Tibet to survey the disaster-hit area, and CNA is among them. The organized trip overseen by authorities departed from Beijing yesterday for the dependent capital of Lhasa. From there, journalists have been brought towards the China-Nepal border on a journey that takes several hours. And CNA's Deborah Wong has more on the trip and current relief efforts on the ground.
2: We spent the entire Saturday traveling from Lhasa to where I am right now in Tingri County. Just wanted to take a look at the five buses that you see behind me. These are what we traveled on, traveling together with a group of 8 to 9 other foreign media outlets, as well as organizers from the Chinese Foreign Affairs Ministry, as well as the State Council Information Office. And later on, they will be bringing us to see the disaster zone. It's about 5.5 hours from where we are in Tingri County to Jirong Town. And then it's a further 1 hour to the core disaster zone, the rescue site, where authorities have scheduled interviews for us. But of course, we will also be making our observations. It will be a chance for us to see for ourselves what rescue operations, relief operations look like, the extent of the damage, and also the conditions of the environment over there. So far, we've been hearing from state media that rescue efforts have been quite challenging because the conditions are difficult. We're talking about glacier territory, steep mountain, and also a deluge of mud covering all the roads. You don't know where the road starts and, you know, where the mountain ends. But rescuers so far have been making some good progress. We've heard that they've managed to advance closer to the border gate where the core disaster zone is. They've also managed to widen the national highway to be able to bring in more heavy machinery, and that is going to help with excavation a lot. And now for Jirong Town, I understand that it's also been transformed into a relief site of sorts, where several homestays have started to take in displaced residents, villagers, as well as a stranded Nepali workers on this side of the border. Emergency shelters and medical assistance have also been set up, and we're hoping to catch a glimpse of that later.
1: Heading out for a short break, but ahead on Asia Now. Iran warns of more severe retaliatory attacks on the U.S. ships if Washington continues striking its vessels. And Malaysia's biggest Islamist opposition party sets out its vision for the country's next election. This as it wraps up its annual assembly.
3: A.
4: B.
3: I prefer A.
5: A.

0: just your regular ham bacon sausage. The B versions are the ones that will say nitrite free.
1: Around the world, nitrite is under scrutiny because it can lead to cancer-causing nitrosamines. What's in the healthier version of processed meats? I'd send 9 of them to the lab. Are nitrite-free meats better for you? Talking Point, tonight on CNA.
2: On Orchard Road, 4-century-old buildings would be given a new life.
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2: 4 buildings will become one, but joining them wasn't easy.
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5: It's almost like we found gold on site.
2: The making of an expanded hub for social impact. Temasek Shophouse, Monday, 7th September on CNA.
6: From the untold stories of 9/11 to a chilling trail of murder and ages pushed beyond oil, uncover the powerful stories reshaping our world this September on CNA.
7: I thought I was going to die.
6: 25 years after 9/11, unravel the story of those trapped inside Windows on the World, the iconic restaurant on the top floors of the World Trade Center's North Tower.
8: People were in the building. We had to race to get them out.
6: Accused of poisoning the victims with cyanide, Death Loans traces the deadly trail behind one of Thailand's most shocking murder cases.
9: Everyone was confused. How could this woman be a killer?
6: Across South and Southeast Asia, communities are pioneering a life without oil, using solar, biogas, electric vehicles, and local alternatives to build a cleaner, more resilient future.
10: Part of the inspiration is really the rising fuel costs.
6: This September on CNA.
11: Indonesia is coordinating with ASEAN countries to help stem the spread of haze triggered by wildfires in Kalimantan and Sumatra. Jakarta says it's working with its neighbors through the BLOCS mechanisms to tackle the cross-border pollution. The foreign ministry says the government is continuing mitigation measures after the ASEAN Secretariat activated regional alert level 3 last week. The move requires member states to submit daily updates. More than 73,000 hectares have burned across 6 provinces in Borneo and Sumatra. The fires have spread to areas around Nusantara, Indonesia's new capital, which is under construction, and hotspots have also risen sharply elsewhere. West and central Kalimantan recorded more than 1,400 hotspots combined. Authorities have called for water bombing and cloud seeding operations. In Malaysia, very unhealthy air quality was recorded in 6 areas in Sarawak. Sarian logged the highest reading of 287. A state of emergency has been declared there. Malaysia says it's prepared to declare emergencies in other areas as well if the index exceeds 400. In Singapore, air quality has improved to the moderate range after 3 regions recorded unhealthy readings earlier this week. The 24-hour PSI entered the unhealthy range of 101 to 200 on Friday, the first time it had exceeded 100 in nearly 3 years. And authorities have also begun issuing daily haze advisories. Switching gears, Iran's military has vowed of, quote, more severe retaliatory attacks on U.S. ships if Washington keeps up strikes on Iranian vessels. It says it has targeted 3 vessels traveling on unauthorized routes through the Strait of Hormuz. Tehran has also warned vessels near the waterway and in the Persian Gulf against what it calls suspicious movements. The statement came hours after U.S. Central Command said it had destroyed 3 Iranian tankers, and the Pentagon said 2 of the vessels were permanently disabled, while the 3rd was destroyed. CENTCOM said the tankers were part of what it called a multi-billion dollar shadow network, funding Iran's Revolutionary Guard and its regional proxies. It said the strikes came in response to attempted missile attacks by Tehran on 2 U.S. Navy ships. The head of CENTCOM warned that any further action by the IRGC would trigger an even higher economic cost for Tehran. The latest attacks come nearly a week after the U.S. and Iran resumed strikes, following about a month of relative calm. Malaysia's Islamist party, PAS, says it's ready to form the next federal government. Party leaders used their 72nd annual Congress to lay out priorities for the next general election and set out their vision for governing the country. CNA senior correspondent Afifa Arifin reports.
12: After 3 days of speeches and debate, Malaysia's largest opposition party, PAS, has wrapped up its annual Congress with its sights firmly set on federal power. PAS already holds the most seats of any single party in parliament, and its leaders have spent this gathering laying out plans to expand its reach and strengthen its grassroots ahead of the next general election. Party President Abdul Hadi Awang also told members to prepare for what comes after victory. He says PAS already has a roadmap for governing, one that is rooted in Islamic principles, including religious observance, social welfare and preventing wrongdoing. But even as PAS talks more openly about governing, one question remains: who would be its prime minister candidate? The party remains tight-lipped, insisting the focus for now is on winning and getting to work.
13: Dia nak letak siapa dia Perdana Menteri. Jangan sibuk lah siapa-siapa. Dia bila tiba masa, adalah. Yang penting, kita buat kerja. Ini yang penting. Kita selesaikan perpecahan, selesaikan krisis.
12: Penyatuan Ummah or Muslim Unity has been a central theme at this Congress, with PAS pushing to build closer ties with its one-time rival UMNO, the lead party in the Barisan Nasional Coalition.
14: The unity, the political cooperation is not uncommon to any world, any country, you know, because by having the cooperation among the major political parties in the country, it will create the stability in the country. That's more important to us. We can see now the situation in our country is not so stable, economically, politically, socially, and all other aspects. So to us, the formula is to have a cooperation among the major political parties.
12: PAS says it will continue discussions on how to strengthen ties with Barisan Nasional ahead of upcoming state elections in Malacca and Sarawak. This follows a successful electoral pact in Negeri Sembilan that led to both coalitions forming the state government in August. But the bigger prize is the next general election and ultimately control of the federal government. Afifa Arifin, CNA, Kota Baru, Malaysia.
11: Time for a short break, but ahead on Asia Now. OpenAI acknowledges its agents misused wiki sites as unofficial message boards, raising fresh concerns over AI safety.
15: He took a big pay cut to go into AI. Was it worth it? He chose flexibility over a regular job. But can he afford it? Plus, seven people on an average household income. How do they make it work? 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

0: ChatGPT maker OpenAI has acknowledged that its AI agents have used wiki sites as unofficial message boards, saying greater transparency is needed around such incidents. The statement follows reports that OpenAI agents hijacked a collaboratively edited German website earlier this year, using it as a launchpad for cheating during tests, among other rogue behaviors. The admission comes amid growing concerns over AI security. OpenAI agents in July reportedly escaped a testing environment and gained access to systems on the AI platform Hugging Face. In a statement posted on X, OpenAI said it and others in the industry are still grappling with how to deal with unintended AI behavior, known as misalignment. It adds that disclosure practices need to expand as AI models enter a new phase of capabilities, and that the industry does not yet have a clear standard for how to report misalignment that shows up during training, evaluation, and deployment. OpenAI says it's working with government regulators around the world to address the issue. Separately, the company is facing a lawsuit from the New York Times and a number of other companies which accuse OpenAI of using their copyrighted material to train its AI systems without compensation. And speaking of AI, AI-generated films are becoming so realistic they can make viewers look twice. As the technology makes filmmaking faster, cheaper, and even more accessible, more creators in Singapore are experimenting with what AI can do. But what does that mean for human creativity and jobs? Are AI films simply a novelty or the future of filmmaking? Gladys Wee reports.
1: A 2.5-minute video that amassed 100 million views in just 12 hours. The impact of AI in China's short-form drama industry is clear. Of 128,000 short dramas released in China this year, 95% of them were AI-generated. Globally, market research estimates the industry to be valued at $571 million in 2025 and is projected to grow to $3 billion by 2032. Using AI to generate short-form drama is one thing, but what about longer productions like TV drama? Singapore's first AI hybrid drama, Crooks, has actors still performing on live-action sets, but more than 50 crew were reskilled.
2: With AI hybrid, building the environment, most skill or most requirement are transferred to the post-production. So more people that used to do visual effects now have to upskill themselves with knowledge of AI and then adapting it to how we shoot. The post-production will actually get more jobs.
1: Generating images, music, and animation means smaller teams can attempt projects that once required far more people.
3: First of all, that it lowers entry of barrier to get into the creative industry for many creators. And secondly, that it's much faster and it's easy to modify. Whenever you are getting production orders, you can quickly start it and quickly finish it.
1: But even as AI helps make films, it does not guarantee audiences will embrace the results. Two AI-generated local films released over National Day weekend divided viewers. Trace Project drew criticism over its characters, dialogue and inaccuracies, including the Singapore flag with 6 stars. That reveals a gap between what AI makes possible and what audiences find convincing. It also raises another question. How much of the creative process should filmmakers hand over?
4: A lot of the tools often that I'm very interested in are those that bring down those barriers to access so more people can make work. Sometimes some tools are useful in artists or designers or creatives can use them to make better work, to learn how to decide. And sometimes they also take over the whole process without having it's a black box that the artist doesn't know what's inside. It can cover up the amount of skill and experience that artists take.
1: And that is where the limits of AI become more apparent. Technology can help construct the environment around a performance, but it cannot yet reproduce what happens between human actors in front of a camera.
2: Putting some, lack of a better word, prompts and then some pictures, and then once you key in the enter, it's created for you. To me, I feel that it's borrowed creativity. AI still cannot replicate actors' performance, actors' real emotion, and how the actors react to the scene, to the people. And it's like the small little fine detail of the tremors, small nuances that actually bring the performance to life.
1: And those imperfections can be what makes performances believable.
5: You don't want to see perfect expressions. You want to see the sweat on the brow of the actors. You want to hear them perhaps muffling or stumbling over one word or two. And when it's all dictated by generative AI, at this point of time, sometimes it's difficult to bring that imperfection and that humanness to performance. Having that other creative there bouncing off each other is more valuable than just a filmmaker creating a performer.
1: Automating more of that process could remove some of the disagreement and negotiation that shapes the finished film.
6: What we're losing in this process is the kind of creative friction that enables a lot of interesting artistic work to emerge. It takes, you know, a whole group of different creative perspectives to really land on something that one can feel confident about.
1: Then there is the question of authorship. If AI generates the images, music and performances, how much of the final work still carries a distinct human perspective?
7: Ultimately, authorship needs to happen when you clearly can't distinct your work from another person's work. And I think what we call AI slop really is just aesthetic sameness. Because if you think a designer's role is just to make things look nice, then we kind of miss the point, right? What worries me is that they are going to generate a lot of things, but not really think through the process of design, who they're speaking to, what's the heart behind the message.
1: That also raises questions over ownership and control. Unlike the US, performers here lack a collective bargaining framework for AI protections.
5: In Singapore, none of this infrastructure exists. We have no union, so we have no bargaining power to protect actors, performers, and so it really depends on the individual actors' legal knowledge, their contract literacy, and their own ability to protect their rights now. And that's why it's on very shaky ground at the moment.
1: But beyond who gets protected, it's a broader question. Who gets to shape the stories we see?
6: Once you sort of devalue culture by outsourcing it to AI or outsourcing it to automation, then, you know, who's left to tell Singapore stories that will resonate with Singapore audiences?
1: And there is another, more immediate test of any film. Is it actually worth watching? When almost anyone can generate an image, a song, or even an entire film, simply producing content is no longer impressive.
7: It doesn't mean that anybody using it automatically becomes a creative person. Having the creative lens is going to what differentiates people.
1: That may ultimately be the test of whether AI lasts beyond its novelty. AI opens doors, giving filmmakers new ways to build what they can imagine. What becomes valuable then is the ability to choose. What story is worth telling, which image serves it, and which performance feels true.
0: That's all we have for Asia Now this hour, but don't forget headlines anytime at cna.asia and CNA 938 Radio, plus we're on Facebook and YouTube. Thanks for watching.

0: 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Get up to speed with major events shaping lives in the region and other parts of the world.
1: Putting things in perspective with eye-opening reports and expert analysis as a new era of global politics breeds power struggles and shifting alliances.
0: We get to the heart of the matter and take stock of the issues you're invested in with on-the-ground reports and wall-to-wall coverage. Viewing it all from a regional lens because we put Asia first.

0: Before dawn breaks, Ong Yi Chong is already awake. His mornings revolve around the needs of his three-year-old daughter.
1: Source of nutrition, 也是他的药啊。 其实他出生的时候，他是一个健康的小孩子啊。Frida
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3: Okay, balance yourself. You can do it.
0: West syndrome is a rare form of infant epilepsy. Spasms occur frequently, interfering with normal brain development.
4: You try again.
2: Ready. 他的脚跟手会整个这样子起来，一天100多次。 Actually, 如果有 seizure, there's nothing you can do. 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
0: Over the years, the couple have tried various treatments, hoping Frida could suffer less.

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4: Thai authorities have arrested who they believe is the most prolific serial killer in the nation's history.
5: How could this woman be a killer?
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15: 他出生的时候，看到他可以笑，然后 diagnosed with West syndrome. 医生有跟我们讲过啊，这 lifelong thing 啊，整个世界 like came crumbling on us 啊。为什么是我们呢?
13: Through trial and error, they gradually found the best ways to care for Frida. To reduce the risk of choking caused by Frida's swallowing difficulties, the couple switched to tube feeding.
16: 因为他没有用自己的嘴巴吃，就 decide to 去开那个 pack.
17: No, no.
18: Okay,
17: you
18: feed milk now, okay?
16: 那个 pack 让我们的 life 很 easy。以前我们喂奶 from 那个鼻子是 maybe 二十三十分钟，这个是十分钟就喂完了。Yeah.
13: The couple take turns caring for Frida, staying by her side through every challenge.
16: Okay. Caregiving itself 是一个 24/7 的东西。再加上我没有做工，所以是有 added 的 stress。
15: Disagreement， 吵架，这些都是很像 you cannot escape 啦。To be very honest， 有影响到我们的 marriage 啊。
16: 嗯。我们吵架都是因为你觉得很累，越来越这样生气，很不开心，但是你没有讲出来。
15: 他讲他要去 counseling 的时候。

0: A.
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0: I prefer A.
2: A is just your regular ham bacon sausage. 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
3: Around the world, nitrite is under scrutiny because it can lead to cancer-causing nitrosamines. 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I'd send 9 of them to the lab. Are nitrite-free meats better for you? 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
17: With Zoe's skin shedding constantly, cleaning the home is a daily chore.
18: Zoe's
17: 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Her role continues even when Zoe's at school.
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17: Miss Tang understood Zoe's needs and volunteered to stay on as her form teacher.
18: 既然我帮了他两年，可能就再帮他，然后就陪伴他成长吧。All
19: right, what are we writing? 是9年的过程啊，我们就是慢慢这样一步一步的走了，没有想太多。如果你问我走这条路。

0: This is Asia Now.
1: It's 9 a.m. in Singapore and Hong Kong, 6:30 in New Delhi, and 8 o'clock in Jakarta. I'm Grace Shin, and at this hour, another survivor has been found alive in Nepal 10 days after tsunami-like floods hit the border region with Tibet. A Chinese man is the third person to be rescued from debris-filled tunnels where authorities believe hundreds could still be trapped. Indonesia says it's working with its ASEAN neighbors to stem the spread of a haze across parts of Southeast Asia, triggered by wildfires in Kalimantan and Sumatra. Iran's military vows a more severe retaliation against U.S. ships if Washington continues strikes on Iranian vessels. The warning comes hours after U.S. Central Command said it had destroyed three Iranian tankers.

0: Fresh rescues in Nepal have revived hopes of finding more survivors 10 days after tsunami-like floods hit the border region between the country and Tibet, killing around 1,300 people and leaving more than 5,500 still missing. A Chinese man became the third person to be pulled alive from debris-filled tunnels where authorities believe hundreds could still be trapped. This was the moment rescuers pulled him from a 225-meter tunnel at the Upper Trishuli 1 hydropower project. A team, including foreign experts, found him alive after days underground. He recounted shouting for help, but said no one could hear him. He was taken to hospital in stable condition, but showed signs of hypothermia. A 64-year-old woman was also found buried under home alive after the army heard cries for help. They described breaking through windows and navigating suffocating sludge in order to pull the frail woman out. Nepal's energy minister says the priority now is to press ahead with all possible rescue operations, keeping all options open and moving forward with hope and responsibility. Rescuers plan to use customized drones from Switzerland to search through the dark and narrow tunnels. At least 12 hydropower projects were ravaged by the flood. Specialists from the U.S., China, India, Australia, and South Korea have been searching through tunnels, debris, and damaged structures in hopes of finding more survivors. CNA senior correspondent Jack Board is in Kathmandu with more on the challenges rescue teams are facing.
1: We've seen for ourselves by flying over helicopter just how remote and difficult to access these areas are. There are extreme logistics, and inside the tunnels themselves, also extremely arduous work to clear through these massive amounts of mud and debris with the hope of finding potentially hundreds of people who were left in those tunnels when the flood struck last Wednesday. I think what has struck me most is just how physically cut off these communities are. Again, by using a helicopter to fly over these disaster-struck regions, just the notion that all of these small villages were once connected by road and by bridges is really hard to comprehend. They are so left on their own now. We don't know how long it will take to rebuild some of that connectivity. I think the official damage assessment now suggests that 55 kilometers of road has been destroyed, more than 100 bridges destroyed or damaged, and that's an overall damage bill of more than $2.6 billion. So incredible recovery that's required. And when we visited some of these villages, there are still people living there. There are survivors. If their houses are intact, a lot of them are choosing to stay there because they have no other alternative. And of course, provisions and food and water needs to be flown into them constantly. Away from that, you then have more than 4,000 people living in displacement camps, and there are issues we know around the distribution of clean water, medicine, sanitation. We know that on Nepal's official list of things that it requires from donors, it has included items to prevent epidemics. So there is clearly concern around that. Where do these people go after this? You know, once they're able to leave these displacement camps, the areas where they were living certainly appear to be, you know, off limits in the future. The landscape has been completely warped. The places where their houses were before, now there's millions of tons of mud.
0: Meanwhile, in Tibet, the death toll from the floods has risen to 31 people from 21, with some 531 still missing. Foreign journalists need permission to report from the region, and now the Chinese government is allowing a small group of media into Tibet to survey the disaster-hit area. CNA's Deborah Wong is among them, and she has more on the trip and the relief efforts on the ground.
2: We spent the entire Saturday traveling from Lhasa to where I am right now in Tingri County, just wanting to take a look at the five buses that you see behind me. These are what we traveled on, traveling together with a group of 8 to 9 other foreign media outlets. And later on, they will be bringing us to see the disaster zone. It's about 5.5 hours from where we are in Tingri County to Jirong Town. And then it's a further 1 hour to the core disaster zone, the rescue site, where authorities have scheduled interviews for us. But of course, we will also be making our observations. It will be a chance for us to see for ourselves what rescue operations, relief operations look like, the extent of the damage, and also the conditions of the environment over there. So far, we've been hearing from state media that rescue efforts have been quite challenging because the conditions are difficult. We're talking about glacier territory, steep mountains, and also a deluge of mud covering all the roads. You don't know where the road starts and, you know, where the mountain ends. But rescuers so far have been making some good progress. We've heard that they've managed to advance closer to the border gate where the core disaster zone is. They've also managed to widen the national highway to be able to bring in more heavy machinery, and that is going to help with excavation a lot. And now for Jurong Town, I understand that it's also been transformed into a relief site of sorts, where several homestays have started to take in displaced residents, villagers, as well as a stranded Nepali workers on this side of the border. Emergency shelters, medical assistance have also been set up, and we're hoping to catch a glimpse of that later.
0: Heading out for a short break, but ahead on Asia Now. Indonesia steps up efforts to stem the spread of haze across parts of Southeast Asia. And Malaysia's biggest Islamist opposition party sets out its vision for the country's next election. This as it wraps up its annual assembly.
3: ตอนแรกมีคดีแค่1 2 3มันกลายเป็น8เป็น10แต่ผมคิดว่า30กว่าคน
4: Thai authorities have arrested who they believe is the most prolific serial killer in the nation's history.
5: How could this woman be a killer?
6: พอยืมเงินในวงแชร์ก็ไม่มีตังค์ใช้คืนในเมื่อไม่มีเงินใช้นี่จะทำยังไง
7: I have seen cyanide poisoning before, but nothing like this.
6: เห็นว่ามันจะเป็นเซอร์เคิลอย่างนี้เลยคนไหนที่จะต้องทวงเงินเขาคนนั้นจะต้องตาย
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9: A
10: B I prefer A
11: A's are just your regular ham bacon sausage The B versions are the ones that will say nitrite free
12: Around the world, nitrite is under scrutiny because it can lead to cancer-causing nitrosamines. What's in the healthier version of processed meats? I'd send 9 of them to the lab. Are nitrite-free meats better for you? 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
13: On Orchard Road, 4-century-old buildings would be given a new life.
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13: The making of an expanded hub for social impact. Temasek Shophouse, Monday, 7th of September on CNA.

0: Indonesia is coordinating with ASEAN countries to help stem the spread of haze triggered by wildfires in Kalimantan and Sumatra. Jakarta says it's working with its neighbors through the bloc's mechanisms to tackle the cross-border pollution. The foreign ministry says the government is continuing mitigation measures after the ASEAN Secretariat activated regional alert level 3 last week. The move requires member states to submit daily updates. More than 73,000 hectares have been burned across 6 provinces in Borneo and Sumatra. The fires have spread to areas around Nusantara, Indonesia's new capital, which is under construction. Hotspots have also risen sharply elsewhere. West and central Kalimantan recorded more than 1,400 hotspots combined. Authorities have called for water bombing and cloud seeding operations. In Malaysia, very unhealthy air quality was recorded in 6 areas in Sarawak. Sarian logged the highest reading of 287. A state of emergency has been declared there. Malaysia says it's prepared to declare more emergencies in other areas if the index exceeds 400. In Singapore, air quality has improved to the moderate range after 3 regions recorded unhealthy readings earlier this week. The 24-hour PSI entered the unhealthy range of 101 to 200 on Friday, marking the first time it exceeded 100 in nearly 3 years. Authorities have also begun issuing daily haze advisories. Meantime, Malaysia's Islamist Party PAS says it's ready to form the next federal government. Party leaders use their 72nd annual Congress to lay out priorities for the next general election and set out their vision for governing the country. CNA senior correspondent Afifa Arifin reports.
1: After 3 days of speeches and debate, Malaysia's largest opposition party, PAS, has wrapped up its annual Congress with its sights firmly set on federal power. PAS already holds the most seats of any single party in parliament, and its leaders have spent this gathering laying out plans to expand its reach and strengthen its grassroots ahead of the next general election. Party President Abdul Hadi Awang also told members to prepare for what comes after victory. He says PAS already has a roadmap for governing, one that is rooted in Islamic principles, including religious observance, social welfare, and preventing wrongdoing. But even as PAS talks more openly about governing, one question remains: who would be its prime minister candidate? The party remains tight-lipped, insisting the focus for now is on winning and getting to work.
2: Dia nak letak siapa dia Perdana Menteri. Jangan sibuk orang siapa dia bila tiba masa adalah. Yang penting kita buat kerja. Ini yang penting. Kita selesaikan perpecahan, selesaikan krisis.
1: Penyatuan Ummah or Muslim Unity has been a central theme at this Congress, with PAS pushing to build closer ties with its one-time rival UMNO, the lead party in the Barisan Nasional coalition.
3: The unity, the political cooperation is not uncommon to any world, any country, you know, because by having the cooperation among the major political parties in the country, it will create the stability in the country. That's more important to us. We can see now the situation in our country is not so stable economically, politically, socially, and all other aspects. So to us, the formula is to have a cooperation among the major political parties.
1: PAS says it will continue discussions on how to strengthen ties with Barisan Nasional ahead of upcoming state elections in Malacca and Sarawak. This follows a successful electoral pact in Negeri Sembilan that led to both coalitions forming the state government in August. But the bigger prize is the next general election and ultimately control of the federal government. Afifa Arifin, CNA, Kota Baru, Malaysia.
0: Russian President Vladimir Putin has held talks in Moscow with U.S. envoys Jared Kushner and Steve Witkoff as Washington pushes for an end to the war in Ukraine. The envoys will head to Kyiv today for talks with Ukrainian President Volodymyr Zelensky. The Moscow meeting follows an earlier round of talks that failed to produce a breakthrough. The Kremlin described the latest discussions as extremely frank, saying the U.S. envoys put forward several ideas. President Donald Trump earlier said his son-in-law Kushner and business ally Witkoff were taking a proposal to Moscow to end the war, but gave no details. Mr. Putin then thanked Mr. Trump for continuously working towards ending the conflict despite the challenges involved.
4: Понимаю, что целом он заходит в непростую ситуацию, тем не менее он не останавливается в своих попытках урегулирования, внести свой вклад в урегулирование российского-украинского конфликта.
0: Russia and Ukraine have agreed not to strike each other's capitals for 3 days while negotiations are underway. The temporary truce took effect overnight and is set to last for 3 days.
5: I want to thank you for endorsing the no-shoot policy in Kiev and in Moscow for these 3 days that allowed us to be able to come here in a safe manner.
0: Iran's military has vowed of, quote, more severe retaliatory attacks on U.S. ships if Washington keeps up strikes on Iranian vessels. It says it has targeted 3 vessels traveling on unauthorized routes through the Strait of Hormuz. Tehran has also warned vessels near the waterway and in the Persian Gulf against what it calls suspicious movements. The statement came hours after U.S. Central Command said it had destroyed 3 Iranian tankers. And the Pentagon said 2 of the vessels were permanently disabled, while the 3rd was destroyed. CENTCOM said the tankers were part of what it called a multi-billion dollar shadow network funding Iran's Revolutionary Guards and its regional proxies. It said the strikes came in response to attempted missile attacks by Tehran on 2 U.S. Navy ships. The head of CENTCOM warned that any further action by the IRGC would trigger an even higher economic cost for Tehran. And the latest attacks come nearly a week after the U.S. and Iran resumed strikes, following about a month of relative calm. Coming up on Asia Now, AI films are getting more realistic, but could they replace the human touch? We'll take a closer look.
6: Give me your handphone. Give me your handphone.
7: Some acts of love last a lifetime. Caring is one of them.
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7: By Your Side premieres 30th August on CNA. He took a big pay cut to go into AI. Was it worth it? He chose flexibility over a regular job. But can he afford it? 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How do they make it work? On Money Mind, Wednesday on CNA. 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
14: 很卷，就是说中国的话，你走去哪里，面对面也有一个理发店。
7: From refugees to entrepreneurs, foreign arrivals are reshaping lives.
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0: ChatGPT maker OpenAI has acknowledged that its AI agents have used wiki sites as unofficial message boards, saying greater transparency is needed around such incidents. The statement follows reports that OpenAI agents hijacked a collaboratively edited German website earlier this year, using it as a launchpad for cheating during tests, among other rogue behaviors. And the admission comes amid growing concerns over AI security. OpenAI agents in July reportedly escaped a testing environment and gained access to systems on the AI platform Hugging Face. In a statement posted on X, OpenAI said it and others in the industry are still grappling with how to deal with unintended AI behavior known as misalignment. It adds that disclosure practices need to expand as AI models enter a new phase of capabilities, and that the industry does not yet have a clear standard for how to report misalignment that shows up during training, evaluation, and deployment. OpenAI says it is working with government regulators around the world to address the issue. And separately, the company is facing a lawsuit from the New York Times and a number of other companies which accuse OpenAI of using their copyrighted material to train its AI systems without compensation. And speaking of AI, artificial intelligence-generated films are becoming so realistic that they can make viewers look twice. As the technology makes filmmaking faster, cheaper, and more accessible, more creators in Singapore are experimenting with what AI can do. But what does that mean for human creativity and jobs? And are AI films simply a novelty or the future of filmmaking? Gladys Wee reports.
1: A 2.5-minute video that amassed 100 million views in just 12 hours. The impact of AI in China's short-form drama industry is clear. Of 128,000 short dramas released in China this year, 95% of them were AI-generated. Globally, market research estimates the industry to be valued at $571 million in 2025 and is projected to grow to $3 billion by 2032. Using AI to generate short-form drama is one thing, but what about longer productions like TV drama? Singapore's first AI hybrid drama, Crooks, has actors still performing on live-action sets. But more than 50 crew were reskilled.
2: With AI hybrid, building the environment, most skill or most requirement are transferred to the post-production. So more people that used to do visual effects now have to upskill themselves with knowledge of AI and then adapting it to how we shoot. The post-production will actually get more jobs.
1: Generating images, music, and animation means smaller teams can attempt projects that once required far more people.
3: First of all, that it lowers entry of barrier to get into the creative industry for many creators. And secondly, that it's much faster and it's easy to modify. Whenever you're getting production orders, you can quickly start it and quickly finish it.
1: But even as AI helps make films, it does not guarantee audiences will embrace the results. Two AI-generated local films released over National Day weekend divided viewers. Trace Project drew criticism over its characters, dialogue and inaccuracies, including the Singapore flag with 6 stars. That reveals a gap between what AI makes possible and what audiences find convincing. It also raises another question. How much of the creative process should filmmakers hand over?
4: A lot of the tools often that I'm very interested in are those that bring down those barriers to access so more people can make work. Sometimes some tools are useful in artists or designers or creatives can use them to make better work, to learn how to decide. And sometimes they also take over the whole process without having it's a black box that the artist doesn't know what's inside. It can cover up the amount of skill and experience that artist takes.
1: And that is where the limits of AI become more apparent. Technology can help construct the environment around a performance, but it cannot yet reproduce what happens between human actors in front of a camera.
2: putting some, lack of a better word, prompts, and then some pictures, and then once you key in the enter, it's created for you. To me, I feel that it's borrowed creativity. AI still cannot replicate actors' performance, actors' real emotion, and how the actors react to the scene, to the people. And it's like the small little fine detail of the tremors, small nuances that actually bring the performance to life.
1: And those imperfections can be what makes performances believable.
5: You don't want to see perfect expressions. You want to see the sweat on the brow of the actors. You want to hear them perhaps muffling or stumbling over one word or two. And when it's all dictated by generative AI, at this point of time, sometimes it's difficult to bring that imperfection and that humanness to performance. Having that other creative there bouncing off each other is more valuable than just a filmmaker creating a performer.
1: Automating more of that process could remove some of the disagreement and negotiation that shapes the finished film.
6: What we're losing in this process is the kind of creative friction that enables a lot of interesting artistic work to emerge. It takes, you know, a whole group of different creative perspectives to really land on something that one can feel confident about.
1: Then there is the question of authorship. If AI generates the images, music, and performances, how much of the final work still carries a distinct human perspective?
7: Ultimately, authorship needs to happen when you clearly can't distinct your work from another person's work. And I think what we call AI slop really is just aesthetic sameness. Because if you think a designer's role is just to make things look nice, then we kind of miss the point, right? What worries me is that they are going to generate a lot of things, but not really think through the process of design, who they're speaking to, what's the heart behind the message.
1: That also raises questions over ownership and control. Unlike the US, performers here lack a collective bargaining framework for AI protections.
5: In Singapore, none of this infrastructure exists. We have no unions, so we have no bargaining power to protect actors, performers, and so it really depends on the individual actors' legal knowledge, their contract literacy, and their own ability to protect their rights now. And that's why it's on very shaky ground at the moment.
1: But beyond who gets protected is a broader question. Who gets to shape the stories we see?
6: Once you sort of devalue culture by outsourcing it to AI or outsourcing it to automation, then, you know, who's left to tell Singapore stories that will resonate with Singapore audiences?
1: And there is another, more immediate test of any film. Is it actually worth watching? When almost anyone can generate an image, a song, or even an entire film, simply producing content is no longer impressive.
7: It doesn't mean that anybody using it automatically becomes a creative person. Having the creative lens is going to what differentiates people.
1: That may ultimately be the test of whether AI lasts beyond its novelty. AI opens doors, giving filmmakers new ways to build what they can imagine. What becomes valuable then is the ability to choose. What story is worth telling, which image serves it, and which performance feels true.
0: And that's all we have for Asia Now this hour, but don't forget headlines anytime at CNA.Asia and CNA 938 Radio, plus we're on Facebook and YouTube.

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1: No plane ticket needed. One bite and I'm back in Naples.
0: And the genre-bending guitarist who found his calling and home in Singapore.
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3: Back in 2011, the average Singaporean ate about 300 eggs a year. Today, it's around 400. And compared to more than a decade ago, today there is a whole variety to choose from.
4: Beyond the price point, does the kind of egg you pick really matter? That's what the Talking Point viewer Evelyn Teo wants to know. This is what she sent us.
3: Okay, Evelyn, in this episode of Talking Point, we are going to crack down on eggs.

0: So my producers have picked up different types of eggs. Firstborn eggs. Next up, kampong eggs. Then we have enriched eggs, some boosted with vitamin E, others with selenium, and these ones are supposed to be packed with omega-3. They also picked up some white-shelled eggs. Now the question is, how do all these stack up against the regular brown chicken eggs?
1: To find out, I'm sending all these eggs to a lab. The lab will take about 2 weeks to complete the nutrition analysis. In the meantime, I want to find out what is really behind this variety of eggs.
0: If you want to crack the question of which came first, the chicken or the egg, you're going to want to follow me. I'm dressed in my safari best to meet the chickens. What's up?
2: Hey, Dinah, those clothes aren't going to work. You're going to have to change.
0: What? How do you like my fit? I've had a thorough shower with cold water and changed into fresh clothes provided by the farm. That's because they take the hen's health very, very seriously. In fact, there's a couple more stops of disinfection to go before I can meet my VIPs, very important poultry.
1: Round two involved going through a disinfectant spray. Not just me, but also my crew and the equipment. Almost there, one last disinfection.
0: I feel like I'm transported to a totally different

0: please.
1: Before I meet Kuo Yao Kun, expert in chief at Sing Chun Farm, one of Singapore's biggest egg producers.
0: I don't believe that I have been this disinfected even during COVID.
2: All the chickens in this house are the same. They are the same age. They are around 20 weeks old. They'll be laying the firstborn eggs.
0: What is so special about firstborn egg?
2: They tend to be smaller, and because the chickens just come into lay, which they, when they first start to lay their first eggs, the older fox tends to have this belief that new chickens tend to have like a stronger body. So the eggs they lay tends to be more solid. The egg white is more firm, and they believe that it's more nutritious.
0: Why is it so tiny?
2: The firstborn eggs tends to be smaller than normal. In the front of cages, the feeds are sent to the chickens, so they get fresh feed every day. The chickens consume the feed and they convert the nutrition into eggs. So if we feed them like more vitamin E, they actually get transferred to the eggs. For all the eggs, the most important thing is what you feed the chickens. It's the feed that affects what goes into the eggs. And we also have some oils added. Some of the oils are like your everyday oils, like palm oil, soybean oil, but then there are also some essential oils as well, because like essential oils also helps to boost the humidity of the chickens.
0: The chickens are eating better than me, I can tell you this.
2: Usually when we think about enriching eggs, we usually go for the oil-soluble nutrients like vitamin A, vitamin E, whereas like non-oil-soluble, like water-based vitamins like vitamin C, doesn't get absorbed by the chicken and passed to the eggs. So I doubt that you ever find eggs that are enriched in vitamin C. The nutrition also affects the colour of the yolk. Let me show you.
0: This is regular brown egg?
2: Yes.
0: Okay.
2: Then this is from enriched eggs. Immediately, you can see that the colour is different. In fact, we have a colour chart to show how deep the yolk colour is.
0: I can see clearly that this is your enriched egg. The yolk looks a little bit more orangey, and this is your regular brown egg. That said, if I'm not too fussy about the colour of my egg yolk, why should it matter?
2: The nutrients are inside the yolk. In fact, a lot of people think that you should throw away the yolk, but then all the nutrients that you put in, especially for the enriched eggs, most of the nutrients are found inside the yolk. Whereas the egg white is just a protein.
0: I don't see white eggs here, but in the market, I can see white eggs and brown eggs. Is there really a difference between them?
2: Brown eggs come from brown chickens, white eggs come from white chickens. Whether the eggs are different or not depends on their feed. So it's not depends on the breed. But then traditionally, if you are in the brown egg market, you'll feel that white eggs are special and vice versa. So when you think that it's special, people tend to make use of this and try to market it differently, and hence this may command a higher price. But of course, you must back it up with like a better feed to make the eggs more nutrition.
1: So when it comes to nutrition-enriched eggs, it seems the chicken does come first. Egg farms here began modifying their feed over two decades ago to boost the health of the hens and in turn improve the quality of the eggs they lay. Eggs from Singapore and Malaysia farms usually cost between 22 cents and 69 cents each. And then you have these, which can cost about two times more. And these eggs are marketed as being safe to eat raw.
0: Here's the thing though, from what I know about raw eggs, there is always a risk of salmonella. That's a nasty bacteria that can cause diarrhea, fever, and serious complications like bloodstream infections and even meningitis.
1: But at this restaurant, Chef Edmund Tay has been serving such raw eggs in his signature dish for over 4 years.
3: Today I'll be preparing our specialty, which is tamago kake gohan. It's raw eggs on rice.
0: Oh, that's beef.
3: Here you go. This is your tamago kake gohan beef steak. Let me bring you the condiments and the utensils.
0: It looks very pretty, but truth be told, I'm a bit nervous about eating raw food.
3: So, have you ever tried before?
0: No, never tried before.
3: All right.
0: Ichi, ni, san. Oishi! Very nice. Why is it that Japanese eggs are always marketed as being safe to be eaten raw?
3: They go through a very strict procedure, including all the UV sterilization and pasteurization to ensure everybody that the eggs can be safe to eat.
0: What does pasteurization mean?
3: Meaning that they will use a low heat for a certain period of time to make sure to kill all the bacteria and those harmful microorganisms on the eggs.
0: But the Singapore Food Agency also says that locally produced eggs have very strict standards of production and therefore they are relatively safe to be eaten raw. So what's the difference between local eggs and Japanese eggs?
3: Well, actually, it's a cultural thing on Japan to eat the raw eggs. I guess Singapore eggs are safe to eat, you can say that, but as you know, Singapore, usually you just eat soft-boiled or like hard-boiled eggs. But in Japan, they love raw egg more than any other country. So they have to make sure their eggs that be eaten raw have to make sure it's on a strict hygiene on their protocol.
0: So basically what I'm hearing is that we really don't know whether Singapore eggs are safe to be eaten raw because we don't have a habit of putting that to the test.
3: Yes, correct.
0: How did you ensure that my egg is fresh?
3: So for the eggs, after they done process everything, it will be air flown directly to Singapore to ensure the quality is there, and also you have to be eaten within 2 weeks' time to make sure it's okay for you to eat it raw. If you keep it too long, there's an environment changes, the bacteria eventually still grow. I prefer it to cook it.
1: I've cracked down on the variety of eggs. Now, I want to know how they hold up in terms of nutrition.
4: Give me your handphone.
5: Some acts of love last a lifetime. 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
0: We had earlier sent to a lab 10 samples of each type of egg. Firstborn, kampong, vitamin E enriched eggs, selenium enriched, omega-3 enriched, white-shelled eggs, and regular eggs. The eggs were picked randomly from different farms and bought from different places.
4: The highest result of the vitamin E actually found it in the selenium enriched egg.
0: What about the white eggs? Are they nutritionally different?
4: They are not very different. Actually, I have one surprising finding here. It's about the choline.
0: Choline is really important for brain development.
4: We found the highest value of the choline in the kampong eggs, following with the regular egg.
0: Why do you think the kampong eggs and regular brown eggs have significantly higher levels of choline?
4: High quality of the feed are very important because in the regular egg, they are cage hens. So the quality of the feed is the most important for the nutrient intake for them. And for the kampong egg, it may be because of the different source of the food because they can eat the incense, grass, the seed. It also may contain the different of the nutrients. Also, they are free-range hens. So they maybe have less stress and anxiety compared to other hens. So it may increase their nutrients parameters.
0: Here is a closer look. This graph shows the price of the eggs we tested and the nutritional value. The omega-3 enriched egg did score slightly higher in omega-3 levels when compared to the regular egg. But the egg with vitamin E scored even higher. And when you look at vitamin E levels, the egg enriched with vitamin E does have elevated levels compared to white-shelled eggs, but lower levels of vitamin E compared to regular eggs, firstborn eggs, eggs enriched with selenium and kampong eggs. The egg enriched with selenium does have elevated levels of that nutrient, but if you bought the egg enriched with vitamin E, they too came with added selenium, an antioxidant. If you are looking for protein, all the eggs have relatively similar levels, but the kampong egg, while it is the costliest at around 69 cents each, has the most protein. When it came to choline, which is important for brain health, the kampong egg stands out at 4,368 micrograms per 100 grams. So if it's protein and brain health you're after, maybe the kampong egg is your best bet. So the results are pretty mixed. But what's clear is that all eggs are packed with protein, vitamins, and minerals. But what happens to all that goodness when you cook them?
10: ตอนแรกมีคดีแค่1 2 3มันกลายเป็น8เป็น10แต่ผมคิดว่า30กว่าคน
11: Authorities have arrested who they believe is the most prolific serial killer in the nation's history.
16: How could this woman be a killer?
10: พอยืมเงินในวงแชร์ก็ไม่มีตังค์ใช้คืนในเมื่อไม่มีเงินใช้นี่จะทำยังไง
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10: เห็นว่ามันจะเป็นเซอร์เคิลอย่างนี้เลยคนไหนที่จะต้องทวงเงินเขาคนนั้นจะต้องตาย
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0: A blockade of the Strait of Hormuz has disrupted oil, fertilizer, and gas supplies across South Asia.
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8: Wildfires in Indonesia once again putting Southeast Asia on alert. Regional treaties and cooperation frameworks, but cross-border enforcement remains elusive. On your next Asia First, the limits choking ASEAN's fight against transboundary haze.

0: Today, I'm heading back to school. Cooking school, that is. To meet Chef Andre Kam, who really knows his ingredients, and that includes eggs.
1: What is the most nutritious way to cook an egg?
2: Less heat gives you the best nutrients retained inside the eggs itself. So there's a few eggs that I'm going to do today. What we're going to start with is scrambled eggs, one of the best ways to cook and the easiest way to cook it as well. You just need to stir. When it's half to three quarter cooked, you get it away from the heat. It continues to cook. It's slightly runnier. It's not overcooked and it retains that nutrition. Now I'm going to show you the best three ways to preserve the nutrients and vitamins on the egg itself. Poach your soft boil and also your hard boil eggs.
1: So before we start, Chef, you've set the timer to 2 minutes and 15 seconds. Why?
2: That is the time to get a perfectly cooked poached egg, but it varies between 2 minutes 15 all the way to 30 seconds. So it depends on the size of the egg. Ideally, when we are making a poached egg, the outer whites has to be cooked and inside is runny. So that's what we're looking for. So this timing is the perfect time. So I'm going to scoot over to the other side.
1: Oh, right.
2: Yes.
1: Okay. And Chef is the lefty.
2: You're going to poach your egg.
1: Then you press the timer.
2: All right.
1: 3, 2, 1. Woohoo!
2: Three, two, one.
1: Let's go. Put it here.
2: Yes.
1: I can tell from the bounciness of the middle part that the egg is really runny on the inside.
2: Exactly. A perfectly cooked poached egg. So soft boiled eggs are one of the very common thing and the best actually, because we're using very little temperature to actually cook the eggs.
1: Right, so it's best for preserving the nutritional value of the egg.
2: Yes. It's just a very simple process, something that you will see in the kopitiam as well.
1: Right.
2: They will just pour the boiling water over the eggs itself.
1: How long do I do this for?
2: 8 to 10 minutes. It depends on the size of the eggs as well.
1: Okay.
2: So that's gonna come in a soft boil. The outside is cooked whitish, inside is just runny, and it's just the perfect egg.
1: Some of us like to bring around a hard-boiled egg as a snack throughout the day. But with hard-boiled eggs, because we put it in the heat and we boil it for a long time, does that take away the nutritional value?
2: No, it doesn't. Because water only boils at 100 degrees Celsius, and never exceed that. Unless you overcook a hard-boiled egg. So when you overcook an egg, the iron sulfur reacts together and gives this green lining around the egg. Like a perfect boiled egg, right? You can see the outer layer of the egg white is very beautifully white. So when I cut into it, like so.
1: Ooh, look at that beautiful yellow.
2: Also, by cooking our eggs on a pan, cracking an egg in there, doing scrambled eggs or doing an omelette, pretty much increase the temperature.

0: above 100 degrees Celsius. Therefore, it diminishes a bit of vitamins and also minerals in there compared to actually doing a hard-boiled egg, where it retains the temperature of 100 degrees Celsius.
1: How do you make the perfect hard-boiled egg?
0: By cooking a hard-boiled egg itself, you need to hit a sweet spot in terms of timing. It's no longer than 13 minutes.
1: How do I pick the freshest eggs to begin with?
0: When in doubt, Diana, you can actually do the brine test that I'm going to show you right now. This is a brine solution. It's just salt and water, just so slightly salty. And you have actually a rotten egg over here and also a fresh egg. Mm-hmm. So what happens when you have a rotten egg? It will actually float to the top. As you can see, it floats to the top.
1: Why does it float to the top?
0: So there's an air cell in the egg itself. Over the time when it aged, it's just reduced in size and the air pockets gets bigger. Mm. So as you can see, that it has air pockets, it floats to the top. A fresh egg, however, it will just sink to the bottom.
2: I now know the healthiest way to cook eggs. But eggs have a bit of a reputation when it comes to cholesterol. Yet, I have come across posts like these.
3: This is my first meal of the day. 12 whole eggs, boiled, with a little bit of tomato sauce.
4: So you're chugging these eight eggs up?
3: Yeah.
4: Show me your bicep.
2: How many eggs should we really be eating daily? Derek Ong is helping me crack the truth about eggs. Joining us are these Talking Point viewers.
5: Hi, I'm Hannah, and I eat 3 eggs a day as a student because it's easy to get and easy to cook.
6: My name is Edmund. I love eating eggs. I eat 4 hard-boiled eggs every day.
7: My name is Jenny, and I eat 2 eggs every day.
1: So Ed, fire
6: yes.
1: away.
6: How much egg should a person eat to maintain a healthy lifestyle per day?
8: Well, we don't really limit eggs or egg yolks anymore as of 2015 because there's no real connection between dietary cholesterol and heart disease. However, a small group of people who have genetic predisposition towards high cholesterol may need to limit to 4 egg yolks a week.
1: I'm curious about the nutritionist himself. How many eggs do you eat?
9: In a day.
8: In a day? It varies. It's not like I will eat it every day, but if I do eat eggs, it will be at least 2.
1: Oh, why?
8: Because 2 will actually give a bit more protein. So like one egg, our eggs in Singapore will be about maybe 5-6 grams of protein. So 2 eggs, at least, you know, be like 10-12 grams of protein. So we call it a protein serving. So it's about, roughly it's about 10 grams. So I just want to at least make 1 serving of protein. Yeah.
5: Is that a reason why, for example, people that go to the gym, they want to build muscle, actually eat a lot of eggs? Does it actually help? I plan to gain some muscle myself.
8: Yeah. A lot of the bodybuilders and a lot of people who go to the gym, usually they will just take the egg whites. They won't take the egg yolks. The egg yolk is also high in fat. There's saturated and unsaturated fat. It's got more of the unsaturated fat, so it's actually good. But of course, it depends on how many you're eating. You know, if you're going to be eating like 10 egg yolks, then well, you may bust your daily limit for the saturated fat as well. So that's why a lot of them actually use egg whites, so they can get the protein without the additional fat.
5: I see. So what is the best way that we should keep the eggs?
8: Because Singapore weather is very hot, generally we will put them into the fridge. But you know that the fridge, there's this container having the eggs on the side, right? Yeah, so I wouldn't recommend putting it there because you keep on opening and closing the fridge. So you keep on having, you know, there are some temperature changes there. I would recommend putting the eggs in the box inside in the fridge rather than putting it on the door. Because you want to try to keep the temperature to a safe range, less than 4 degrees Celsius.
5: So we can keep it in the fridge for how many days?
8: Usually look at the best before date, which is on the box here.
6: What about those market egg without expiry date?
8: I'll just keep it for a couple of days, you know, like 2-3 days. I wouldn't keep it for anything longer than probably a week is max.
1: Alright, now that we are all experts, let's get cracking on breakfast, shall we?
9: Alright!
1: Yeah.
10: Hey,
9: beef?
10: I prefer A.
11: A is just your regular hand-bacon sausage. The B versions are the ones that will say nitrite-free.
12: Around the world, nitrite is under scrutiny because it can lead to cancer-causing nitrosamines. What's in the healthier version of processed meats? I'd send 9 of them to the lab. Are nitrite-free meats better for you? Talking Point, tonight on CNA.
13: Headline news this hour. Another survivor has been found alive in Nepal 10 days after tsunami-like floods hit the border region with Tibet. A Chinese man is the third person to be rescued from debris-filled tunnels where authorities believe hundreds could still be trapped. Jakarta Soekarno-Hatta Airport has suspended flights due to volcanic ash from the ongoing eruption of Mount Anak Krakatau. The disruption has affected more than 200 flights. And Iran's military vows of more severe retaliation against U.S. ships if Washington continues strikes on Iranian vessels. The warning comes hours after U.S. Central Command said it had destroyed 3 Iranian tankers. And that is the latest from the CNA newsroom.

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3: Wildfires in Indonesia once again putting Southeast Asia on alert. Regional treaties had cooperation frameworks, but cross-border enforcement remains elusive. On your next Asia First, the limits choking ASEAN's fight against transboundary haze.

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1: Thai authorities have arrested who they believe is the most prolific serial killer in the nation's history.
2: How could this woman be a killer?
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3: Death Notes Thailand Cyanide Murders Saturday and Sunday on CNAFrom the untold stories of 9/11 to a chilling trail of murder and Asia's push beyond oil, uncover the powerful stories reshaping our world this September on CNA.
4: I thought I was going to die.
3: 25 years after 9/11, unravel the story of those trapped inside Windows on the World, the iconic restaurant on the top floors of the World Trade Center's North Tower.
5: People were in the building. We had to race to get them out.
3: Accused of poisoning the victims with cyanide, Death Loans traces the deadly trail behind one of Thailand's most shocking murder cases.
2: Everyone was confused. How could this woman be a killer?
3: Across South and Southeast Asia, communities are pioneering a life without oil, using solar, biogas, electric vehicles, and local alternatives to build a cleaner, more resilient future.
4: Part of the inspiration is really the rising fuel costs.
3: This September on CNA.

0: Towering nearly 200 metres above the plains of central Sri Lanka, Sinagiri is one of the country's most striking historical sites. Also known as Lion Rock, this UNESCO World Heritage Site dates back to the 5th century, serving as the royal palace of King Kashipa. Its name is derived from a lion-shaped gateway that once stood at its entrance. Today, only its massive stone paws remain. While much of Sinagiri's architecture has been lost to time, traces of its foundations offer a glimpse of what it once was. The king's delicately carved throne can still be seen today, while ponds with complex filtration systems suggest a level of engineering that was ahead of its time. Following the king's death, Sinagiri was abandoned as a royal residence and later converted into a monastery. Even without its former grandeur, the view from the top is as majestic as ever.
1: This is Asia Now.
2: It's 11 a.m. in Singapore and Hong Kong, 8:30 in New Delhi, and 10 o'clock in Jakarta. I'm Grace Shin, and at this hour, another survivor has been found alive in Nepal 10 days after tsunami-like floods hit the border region with Tibet. The Chinese man is the third person to be rescued from debris-filled tunnels where authorities believe hundreds could still be trapped. Jakarta's Soekarno-Hatta Airport has suspended flights due to volcanic ash from the ongoing eruption of Mount Anak Krakatau. The disruption has affected more than 200 flights, including Singapore Airlines services. Indonesia says it's working with its ASEAN neighbors to stem the spread of haze across parts of Southeast Asia, triggered by wildfires in Kalimantan and Sumatra.

0: Fresh rescues in Nepal have revived hopes of finding more survivors 10 days after tsunami-like floods hit the border region between the country and Tibet, killing around 1,300 people and leaving more than 5,500 still missing. A Chinese man became the third person to be pulled alive from debris-filled tunnels, where authorities believe hundreds could still be trapped. This was the moment rescuers pulled him from a 225-meter tunnel at the Upper Trishuli 1 hydropower project. A team, including foreign experts, found him alive after days underground. He recounted shouting for help, but said no one could hear him. He was taken to hospital in stable condition, but showed signs of hypothermia. A 64-year-old woman was also found buried under home alive after the army heard cries for help. They described breaking through windows and navigating suffocating sludge in order to pull the frail woman out. Nepal's energy minister says the priority now is to press ahead with all possible rescue operations, keeping all options open and moving forward with hope and responsibility. Rescuers plan to use customized drones from Switzerland to search through the dark and narrow tunnels. At least 12 hydropower projects were ravaged by the flood. Specialists from the U.S., China, India, Australia, and South Korea have been searching through tunnels, debris, and damaged structures in hopes of finding survivors. And CNA senior correspondent Jack Board is in Kathmandu with more on the challenges rescue teams are facing.
1: We've seen for ourselves by flying over helicopter just how remote and difficult to access these areas are. These are extreme logistics. And inside the tunnels themselves, also extremely arduous work to clear through these massive amounts of mud and debris with the hope of finding potentially hundreds of people who were left in those tunnels when the flood struck last Wednesday. I think what has struck me most is just how physically cut off these communities are. Again, by using a helicopter to fly over these disaster-struck regions, just the notion that all of these small villages were once connected by road and by bridges is really hard to comprehend. They are so left on their own now. We don't know how long it will take to rebuild some of that connectivity. I think the official damage assessment now suggests that 55 kilometers of road has been destroyed, more than 100 bridges destroyed or damaged, and that's an overall damage bill of more than $2.6 billion. So incredible recovery that's required. And when we visited some of these villages, there are still people living there. There are survivors. If their houses are intact, a lot of them are choosing to stay there because they have no other alternative. And of course, provisions and food and water needs to be flown into them constantly. Away from that, you then have more than 4,000 people living in displacement camps. And there are issues we know around the distribution of clean water, medicine, sanitation. We know that on Nepal's official list of things that it requires from donors, it has included items to prevent epidemics. So there is clearly concern around that. Where do these people go after this? You know, once they're able to leave these displacement camps, the areas where they were living certainly appear to be, you know, off limits in the future. The landscape has been completely warped. The places where their houses were before, now there's millions of tons of mud.
0: Over in Tibet, the death toll from the floods has risen to 31 people from what was 21, with some 531 still missing. Foreign journalists need permission to report from the region. Now the Chinese government is allowing a small group of media into Tibet to survey the disaster-hit area. CNA's Deborah Wong is among them, and she has more on the trip and the relief efforts on the ground.
2: We spent the entire Saturday traveling from Lhasa to where I am right now in Tingri County. Just wanted to take a look at the five buses that you see behind me. These are what we traveled on, traveling together with a group of 8 to 9 other

0: foreign media outlets. And later on, they will be bringing us to see the disaster zone. It's about 5.5 hours from where we are in Tingri County to Jerong Town. And then it's a further 1 hour to the core disaster zone, the rescue site, where authorities have scheduled interviews for us. But of course, we will also be making our observations. It will be a chance for us to see for ourselves what rescue operations, relief operations look like, the extent of the damage, and also the conditions of the environment over there. So far, we've been hearing from state media that rescue efforts have been quite challenging because the conditions are difficult. We're talking about glacier territory, steep mountains, and also a deluge of mud covering all the roads. You don't know where the road starts and, you know, where the mountain ends. But rescuers so far have been making some good progress. We've heard that they've managed to advance closer to the border gate where the core disaster zone is. They've also managed to widen the national highway to be able to bring in more heavy machinery, and that is going to help with excavation a lot. And now for Jerong Town, I understand that it's also been transformed into a relief site of sorts, where several homestays have started to take in displaced residents, villagers, as well as a stranded Nepali workers on this side of the border. Emergency shelters, medical assistance have also been set up, and we're hoping to catch a glimpse of that later.
1: Indonesia Soekarno-Hatta International Airport in Jakarta has suspended flights as volcanic ash from the ongoing eruption of Mount Anak Krakatau drifted across parts of the country's west. More than 200 flights have been affected, including several international ones, in particular to and from Singapore. Other affected international routes included Doha, Sydney, and Kuala Lumpur. 22,000 passengers have been impacted. Passengers at the country's busiest airport sought refunds and reclaimed checked baggage as departure boards displayed a growing list of canceled flights. Anak Krakatau sits roughly halfway between Indonesia's most populous islands of Java and Sumatra. Residents and visitors have been warned to stay at least 3 kilometers from the volcano's active crater. Dispersal of volcanic ash has also disrupted activities in Lampung province in Sumatra and Banten province on Java. Mount Anak Krakatau has been erupting since late Friday, sending ash as high as 15 kilometers into the air early this morning. There were no casualties reported and no evacuation order issued. Officials say there's no imminent risk of tsunami from the volcano. Residents have reported eye irritation from the ash, and fishermen have canceled their fishing trips and school activities have been disrupted, with authorities advising residents to wear masks. Coming up on Asia Now, Indonesian authorities name more than 100 suspects accused of using illegal slash-and-burn methods, causing forest fires that are burning through huge swathes of forest land.
2: A.
3: B.
2: I prefer A.
4: A is just your regular ham-bacon sausage. The B versions are the ones that will say nitrite-free.
5: Around the world, nitrite is under scrutiny because it can lead to cancer-causing nitrosamines. What's in the healthier version of processed meats? I'd send 9 of them to the lab. Are nitrite-free meats better for you? Talking Point, tonight on CNA.
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7: 他会有seizure一天100多次。为什么是我们呢?
8: Some acts of love last a lifetime. 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

0: Indonesian police have named more than 100 people over their suspected roles in fires that have burned large swathes of forests. Most of them are accused of using illegal slash and burn methods to clear land. The Indonesian government stresses it is continuing to investigate and take action against any corporations suspected of being involved in any illegality. The fires, which have been burning for weeks now, have scorched through Kalimantan and Sumatra, releasing more than 23 million tons of carbon emissions. The resulting hazardous smoke has caused an uptick in respiratory problems as it drifts to neighboring Malaysia, Singapore, and the Philippines. Indonesian authorities say they are coordinating with ASEAN countries to stem the spread of the haze. Air quality levels in Malaysia have improved since it declared a haze emergency on Friday for the town of Sirian, which registered a hazardous reading of 519. A reading below 50 indicates good air quality. The town now has a reading of 183 and is among 35 areas logging an unhealthy air level. There are no more air pollutant index readings classified as hazardous, though Sarawak State continues to bear the brunt of the choking smoke. Kuching and Sri Aman are the only two areas reporting very unhealthy API levels. Malaysia says it's ready to declare an emergency for areas with API surpassing 400. That's a threshold lower than the 500 rating required under the nation's Haze Action Plan.
1: Ikut SOP kita, kita masih lagi akan mencadangkan supaya kawasan itu diisytiharkan darurat. Berarti sekolah mungkin akan bertutup, orang digalakan untuk pakai pelitup muka.
0: In Singapore, air quality has improved to the moderate range after three regions recorded unhealthy readings earlier this week. The 24-hour PSI entered the unhealthy range of 101 to 200 on Friday, the first time it had exceeded 100 in nearly 3 years. Authorities have also begun issuing daily haze advisories. Switching gears, Iran's military has vowed of, quote, more severe retaliatory attacks on U.S. ships if Washington keeps up strikes on Iranian vessels. It says it has targeted three vessels traveling on unauthorized routes through the Strait of Hormuz. Tehran has also warned vessels near the waterway and in the Persian Gulf against what it calls suspicious movements. The statement came hours after U.S. Central Command said it had destroyed three Iranian tankers. The Pentagon said two of the vessels were permanently disabled, while the third was destroyed. CENTCOM said the tankers were part of what it called a multi-billion dollar shadow network, funding Iran's Revolutionary Guard and its regional proxies. It said the strikes came in response to attempted missile attacks by Tehran on two U.S. Navy ships. The head of CENTCOM warned that any further action by the IRGC would trigger an even higher economic cost for Tehran. And the latest attacks come nearly a week after the U.S. and Iran resumed strikes, following about a month of relative calm. Russian President Vladimir Putin has held talks in Moscow with U.S. envoys Jared Kushner and Steve Witkoff as Washington pushes for an end to the war in Ukraine. The envoys will head to Kyiv today for talks with Ukrainian President Volodymyr Zelensky. The Moscow meeting follows an earlier round of talks that failed to produce a breakthrough. The Kremlin described the latest discussions as extremely frank, saying the U.S. envoys put forward several ideas. President Donald Trump earlier said his son-in-law Kushner and business ally Witkoff were taking a proposal to Moscow to end the war, but did not disclose any further details. Mr. Putin thanked Mr. Trump for continuously working towards ending the conflict, despite the challenges involved. Russia and Ukraine have agreed not to strike each other's capitals for 3 days while negotiations are underway. The temporary truce took effect overnight and is set to last for 3 days.
2: I want to thank you for endorsing the no-shoot policy in Kyiv and in Moscow for these 3 days that allowed us to be able to come here in a safe manner.
0: And ChatGPT maker OpenAI has acknowledged that its AI agents have used wiki sites as unofficial message boards, saying greater transparency is needed around such incidents. The statement follows reports that OpenAI agents hijacked a collaboratively edited German website earlier this year, using it as a launchpad for cheating during tests, among other rogue behaviors. The admission comes amid growing concerns over AI security. OpenAI agents in July reportedly escaped a testing environment and gained access to systems on the AI platform Hugging Face. In a statement posted on X, OpenAI said it and others in the industry are still grappling with how to deal with unintended AI behavior known as misalignment. It adds that disclosure practices need to expand as AI models enter a new phase of capabilities, and that the industry does not yet have a clear standard for how to report misalignment that shows up during training, evaluation, and deployment. OpenAI says it's working with government regulators around the world to address the issue. Separately, the company is facing a lawsuit from the New York Times and a number of other companies which accuse OpenAI of using their copyrighted material to train its AI systems without compensation. And a short break for now, but ahead on Asia Now. AI films are getting more realistic, but could they replace the human touch? We'll take a closer look.
3: He took a big pay cut to go into AI. Was it worth it? He chose flexibility over a regular job. But can he afford it? Plus, seven people on an average household income. How do they make it work? On Money Mind, Wednesday on CNA.
4: They came to Malaysia seeking safety, opportunity, and a fresh start.
5: 很卷，就是说中国的话，你走去哪里，面对面也有一个理发店。
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0: AI-generated films are becoming so realistic they can make viewers look twice. As the technology makes filmmaking faster, cheaper, and more accessible, more creators in Singapore are experimenting with what artificial intelligence can do. But what does that mean for human creativity and jobs? And are AI films simply a novelty or the future of filmmaking? Gladys Wei reports.
14: A 2.5-minute video that amassed 100 million views in just 12 hours. The impact of AI in China's short-form drama industry is clear. Of 128,000 short dramas released in China this year, 95% of them were AI-generated. Globally, market research estimates the industry to be valued at $571 million in 2025 and is projected to grow to $3 billion by 2032. Using AI to generate short-form drama is one thing. But what about longer productions like TV drama? Singapore's first AI hybrid drama, Crooks, has actors still performing on live-action sets. But more than 50 crew were reskilled.
15: With an AI hybrid, building the environment, most skill or most requirement are transferred to the post-production. So more people that used to do visual effects now have to upskill themselves with knowledge of AI and then adapting it to how we shoot. The post-production will actually get more jobs.
14: Generating images, music and animation means smaller teams can attempt projects that once required far more people.
5: First of all, that it lowers entry of barrier to get into the creative industry for many creators. And secondly, that it's much faster and it's easy to modify. So whenever you are getting production orders, you can quickly start it and quickly finish it.
14: But even as AI helps make films, it does not guarantee audiences will embrace the results. Two AI-generated local films released over National Day weekend divided viewers. Trey's project drew criticism over its characters, dialogue and inaccuracies, including the Singapore flag with 6 stars. That reveals a gap between what AI makes possible and what audiences find convincing. It also raises another question. How much of the creative process should filmmakers hand over?
16: A lot of the tools often that I'm very interested in are those that bring down those barriers to access so more people can make work. Sometimes some tools are useful in artists or designers or creatives can use them to make better work, to learn how to decide. And sometimes they also take over the whole process without having, it's a black box that the artist doesn't know what's inside. It can cover up the amount of skill and experience that artist takes.
14: And that is where the limits of AI become more apparent. Technology can help construct the environment around a performance, but it cannot yet reproduce what happens between human actors in front of a camera.
15: Putting some, lack of better word, prompts and then some pictures, and then once you key in the enter, it's created for you. To me, I feel that it's borrowed creativity. AI still cannot replicate actors' performance, actors' real emotion, and how the actors react to the scene, to the people. And it's like the small little fine detail of the tremors, small nuances that actually bring the performance to life.
14: And those imperfections can be what makes performances believable.
17: You don't want to see perfect expressions. You want to see the sweat on the brow of the actors. You want to hear them perhaps muffling or stumbling over one word or two. And when it's all dictated by generative AI, at this point of time, sometimes it's difficult to bring that imperfection and that humanness to performance. Having that other creative there bouncing off each other is more valuable than just a filmmaker creating a performer.
14: Automating more of that process could remove some of the disagreement and negotiation that shapes the finished film.
18: What we're losing in this process is the kind of creative friction that enables a lot of interesting artistic work to emerge. It takes, you know, a whole group of different creative perspectives to really land on something that one can feel confident about.
14: Then there is the question of authorship. If AI generates the images, music and performances, how much of the final work still carries a distinct human perspective?
19: Ultimately, authorship needs to happen when you clearly can't distinct your work from another person's work. And I think what we call AI slop really is just aesthetic sameness. Because if you think a designer's role is just to make things look nice, then we kind of miss the point, right? What worries me is that they are going to generate a lot of things, but not really think through the process of design, who they're speaking to, what's the heart behind the message.
14: That also raises questions over ownership and control. Unlike the US, performers here lack a collective bargaining framework for AI protections.
17: In Singapore, none of this infrastructure exists. We have no union, so we have no bargaining power to protect actors, performers, and so it really depends on the individual actors' legal knowledge, their contract literacy, and their own ability to protect their rights now. And that's why it's on very shaky ground at the moment.
14: But beyond who gets protected, it's a broader question. Who gets to shape the stories we see?
18: Once you sort of devalue culture by outsourcing it to AI or outsourcing it to automation, then, you know, who's left to tell Singapore stories that will resonate with Singapore audiences?
14: And there is another, more immediate test of any film. Is it actually worth watching? When almost anyone can generate an image, a song, or even an entire film, simply producing content is no longer impressive.
20: It doesn't mean that anybody using it automatically becomes a creative person. Having the creative lens is going to what differentiates people.
14: That may ultimately be the test of whether AI lasts beyond its novelty. AI opens doors, giving filmmakers new ways to build what they can imagine. What becomes valuable then is the ability to choose. What story is worth telling, which image serves it, and which performance feels true.
0: That's all we have for Asia Now this hour, but don't forget headlines anytime at CNA.asia and CNA 93 Radio, plus we're on Facebook and YouTube. 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

0: There's no point playing it safe. 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

0: I'm Anthony, and I've been cooking for 15 years. Food is my ultimate bias.
1: Traveling is a chance for me to mostly eat, but it's not eating for gluttony's sake, it's eating to explore a different culture. This trip, I think, is just to get out of my comfort zone, to discover what I can do, who I am. The scenery is beautiful. There's the mist rolling in, the sun is slowly rising, and, you know, there's all this greenery. But, like, at the back of my mind, I'm thinking about all the emails and, you know, WhatsApp messages. But there is the sane part of my mind that's saying, look, if you're cut off for a couple of days, your world isn't going to end. And that's something I struggle with every day, to find that balance.

0: I heard that greenery can be a balm for the soul. So I cross the border and make my way to the Royal Belum State Park in Perak. The rainforest here is one of the oldest of its kind in the world. Calling this green haven home is the Jahai tribe, one of 18 Orang Asli groups in Malaysia. Today, I'm visiting Kampung Chue. With around 37 families living here, it's one of the bigger Jahai villages in the country.
1: I've just made it up this steep hill to get to the Jahai tribe. Brought this bag of rice and other staples as a kind of gift. I think it's customary to give when you visit.
2: Hey, Anthony.
1: Hi, Hisham.
2: How are you, man?
1: Hi, nice to see you.
2: Nice to see you too. Let's go meet the tribal chief.
1: Okay.
0: My guide Hisham is bringing me to meet the most important man in this village.
2: Wah, apa kabar?
3: Bagus.
2: Oh, sehat-sehat ya.
3: Sehat.
2: Ah, ini kawan saya Anthony daripada Singapore.
3: Dia sejak kalau merikut kita duduk tinggal dalam Rio Belum 200 tahun dari dulu sampai lah hari ini. 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
4: For a man, it's very important for them to learn all these skills to live in the rainforest. So, the role of a man in the Jahai people is very important. From a young boy to become a man, so they need to learn all these skills.
1: Oh, what was I like as a little boy? I was super spoiled. Why so much physical labor so early in the morning? Yeah, my family was pretty well off. So the idea of coming here and having to forage for your own food is like, what? I struggle with the idea of having to man up when I come from a position where I don't really want for anything.
5: Okay.
0: The Jahai tribe could just be the perfect training ground for me.
1: Oh, it's cozy. So I asked Pakawak where I could stay for the next 3 days, and he pointed to the hut. It's like a room. The hut is a room, and it's four walls and a floor. I feel so sad right now. I still don't know where the toilet is. That's what's really worrying me. I don't know if this is a test of my manliness. Depends how you define manliness. It's definitely a test of my willpower, I would say. We're going to be having a lot of chats tonight. there's no Wi-Fi and there's no reception here at all. So you'll be my buddy tonight. My training's going to begin in what it means to be a Jahai man and what all the boys have to, the rite of passage the boys have to pass to be considered a grown man in the Jahai tribe.
0: A village elder, Ajam, is my new shufu. And it turns out I have company. His 17-year-old son, Biu, is also undergoing training. The blowpipe is a Jahai man's weapon of choice. Before a young boy is ready to go into the wild and face animals head-on, he has to practice with imaginary ones. In this case, an invisible monkey. The darts are made from bamboo with poison on one end and cotton wool on the other.
1: Whoa. That's how you do

0: like that went right into the tree, the dart. Like that wasn't a practice shot. That was him really trying to kill a monkey. Okay, I don't think I can do that.
1: This doesn't look easy. I hope I can master it by the end of my stay here and not kill anyone in the process. Sounds like the kids outside are having some nighttime entertainment.
2: You know, thinking about today with the fathers and the sons and how much focus there is on equipping the kids with their skills to survive in the real world, which the real world for them is right here next to the village, the forest where they have to go in to survive and hunt. Yeah, it just makes me kind of miss my dad. He taught us how to fish, how, you know, change a tire on a car. So yeah, I really understand the prerogative the parents have here to make sure their kids are equipped. You know, I think that's something that is common across every culture.
3: ตอนแรกมีคดีแค่1 2 3มันกลายเป็น8เป็น10แต่ผมคิดว่า30กว่าคน
4: Thai authorities have arrested who they believe is the most prolific serial killer in the nation's history.
5: How could this woman be a killer?
3: พอยืมเงินในวงแชร์ก็ไม่มีตังค์ใช้คืนในเมื่อไม่มีเงินใช้นี่จะทำยังไง
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8: I prefer
9: A's are just your regular ham bacon sausage. The B versions are the ones that will say nitrite free.
10: Around the world, nitrite is under scrutiny because it can lead to cancer-causing nitrosamines. What's in the healthier version of processed meats? I'd send 9 of them to the lab. Are nitrite-free meats better for you? 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
13: From the untold stories of 9/11 to a chilling trail of murder and Asia's push beyond oil, uncover the powerful stories reshaping our world this September on CNA.
14: I thought I was going to die.
13: 25 years after 9/11, unravel the story of those trapped inside Windows on the World, the iconic restaurant on the top floors of the World Trade Center's North Tower.
15: People were in the building. We had to race to get them out.
13: Accused of poisoning the victims with cyanide, Death Loans traces the deadly trail behind one of Thailand's most shocking murder cases.
5: Everyone was confused. How could this woman be a killer?
13: Across South and Southeast Asia, communities are pioneering a life without oil, using solar, biogas, electric vehicles, and local alternatives to build a cleaner, more resilient future.
16: Part of the inspiration is really the rising fuel costs.
13: This September on CNA.
0: So I'm 38, but I feel like I'm 28. I also look like I'm 28, but I still definitely feel young at heart.

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1: Sarapan. Okay, kita buat macam ni.
0: If only I had my phone with me.
1: Kita mau tunjuk betul-betul.
0: Apparently, the key is in the breathing. First, take a long deep one. Then, contract the diaphragm and the abdominal muscles. Lastly, exhale sharply through the mouth to push the dart out.
2: Here we go. My turn. All right. So,
1: dia kena kuat sikit. Dia tak boleh kita punya tangan dia lembut sikit, dia keras sikit.
2: So I aim it with my nose like that. Okay.
1: Dia rapat mulut. Ah.
3: Wow.
2: Did I hit it? Whoa, I hit it.
3: Yes.
2: Awesome. Look. That's like nearly a bullseye. I did pretty amazing, I think, for my first blowpipe experience. I mean, I managed to hit the target each time. Tomorrow, there's going to be an actual test of my blowpipe skills. I'm really not sure what's going to happen. How they're going to test how well I remembered the basics, I guess. I don't know if I'm going to have to hunt an animal or shoot a target or what.
4: Did I hit it? Yes. Bullseye.
2: Okay. Okay, watch my scorpion kick.
0: It seems that Bu is kinda special. As the oldest grandson in the chief's household, he's being trained to be the future headman of the tribe.
2: He becomes like the keeper of the culture. Of maintaining the culture, their history, all these skills. People are going to be looking to him, so this makes his role even more significant.
5: Memang kita mengikal, tapi agak-agak kita manusia ni kadang-kadang ikut daripada luar, menarikkan macam cewang, macam tadilah, kalau sumpit ke apa-apa yang kita buat, macam tu lah.

0: So we're heading into the forest now to go foraging and hunting for probably squirrels. And they're showing us some of the herbs and vegetables that they use along the way. So we're gonna go in and see what we can find.
1: Hunting is an important ritual for the Jahai people. They even dress up for it with headgear made of young palm leaves. Too bad they didn't have one that could fit my big head.
0: So Ajam was taking the lead on the hunt today, and you can see he's very, very knowledgeable about, you know, all the herbs, the plants around that they use.
2: Yeah, the batang.
0: Oh, the sap. So they put the sap on your bruises. Oh, cool. Thank you.
3: For itchy
0: too. Oh, for itchiness. Okay. So like rashes, natural eczema cures. What's this called again?
3: Nama dia?
2: Kerabu.
3: Kerabu.
0: Kerabu. Kerabu is the name. If you're ever trapped in the jungle with like bad eczema, this is the leaf you want to find. This guy here. It looks like every other leaf to me. Okay, so he spotted a bird. I don't know how he spotted the bird, but he's loading up the pipe gun. Let's see if he catches it.
4: Give me your handphone. Give me your handphone. Come.
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Like I can feel the tension. Here he goes, he's gonna take a shot. I think he missed on that first shot. He's loading up again.

0: can't even see the bird. So we couldn't find any animals. We couldn't spot any squirrels, so we're gonna head back for now. But we picked up a few herbs and roots that we can use for medicine. I feel envious of people who live in this kind of environment where you have natural resources. How do you use them to their best potential for nutrition, for flavor, so that, you know, apart from just eating to survive, you're eating to thrive, to enjoy the land as well.
1: The forest left us empty-handed, but there's always plan B.
0: Why can't we take those? We're taking a raft. This is not a boat. Is this safe? You sure? Apparently there are like a lot of fish in here to catch. Lots of different types. We just need to catch one for lunch. My leg is cramping.

At times, he was very angry and bitter about his own life because it was tough. He never stopped trying to provide for us, never stopped trying to show us that he loved us. And to me, that's like the mark of a good man. Halfway through the year, he passed away quite suddenly. Me and my brother's going with my dad, and we're gonna go fishing. That's one of my fondest memories. We didn't need to fish to live, but I think there was something special still about being able to have that skill. And just the whole exercise of it, you know, and sharing of knowledge from a father to a son, I think that's really special. Oh! He caught something. And caught a fish. First fish of the day, we got lunch. We can eat today. So we'll head back now to go and cook this.

0: they can cook everything they have in the bamboo. That was really cool for me as a chef to see this new technique where they don't actually need any pots or pans. Everything just gets shoved in and then they put it on the fire and just keep turning it for an hour. Yes. It's very patient cooking. The slow life. So while we're waiting, I can actually use some of this and make something to go with the fish maybe. I'll just use whatever we have lying here. It is the way of the Jahai. Okay, I just need some kindling. But this is kind of fun to cook this way, without a recipe, without a lot of rules. It's just whatever is available to you, which you sometimes forget when you cook in Singapore. Where we can just cook with whatever we want. So, I fry up some onion rings, or as I like to call them, jungle rings.
1: She doesn't look like she's gonna ask me for the recipe. Here come the fish. So you can tell like the broth from this is gonna be so nice. Chief, please try.
2: Very, very good.
3: Oh, very, very
1: good. Very good. That's how good it is, he spoke in English.
0: The chief may have approved of my cooking, but in order to graduate, there's one more hurdle to overcome. It's the blowpipe test, and I'm up against Bu.
1: So we're gonna shoot the biggest target first?
2: Yes, the biggest target first.
1: Okay.
0: Three targets in total, a dartboard, a papaya, and an apple.
1: Wow. Yeah! Oh. Hit the target.
0: It's a tie for the first round. Both of us missed the papaya.
2: What apple?
1: Finally, we go into the apple, which is supposed to be the hardest one. Again, both of us completely miss it. So we're in like a deadlock now. No one's won.
0: It's now sudden death. Whoever hits the papaya first wins.
1: Bu misses it on the first go. Close.
2: Close. Buddy.
1: I step up and by some amazing conflux, I hit the papaya. Oh, I hit it!
2: Oh! So basically, Anthony hit the papaya.
4: Ini saya bagi untuk menang.
1: Thank you, terima kasih. Look at my manhood. Every boy that passes this rite of passage receives their own blowpipe. So to be given this, even if it's a small token, feels like I've been accepted and acknowledged by the community. It's been quite refreshing actually being cut off. I've never been cut off this long from work. But I think being with the Jahai tribe and realizing that, you know, life just seems to carry on and just being present within the moment.

0: From funerals to Thanksgiving, the sewang is a traditional dance used to mark special occasions. Tonight, it will represent the coming-of-age ceremony for Bu and his friends.
1: I feel quite proud of him. This is quite a big milestone for him, as well as all the other boys there. So this is a great thing to kind of witness and be a part of.
2: I expected that going in, it was going to be a very simple answer that, you know, you can tick off a few boxes that, you know, you have to be able to hunt, you have to be able to use a blowpipe, you have to be able to forage and identify plants, you know. But spending time with them, I realized that it's so much more. Like, it's what's behind those activities that's really important. And it's about being responsible, being trustworthy, so that your family can rely on you.

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1: From windows in the world, you can see the whole of New York City.
0: For its 30 Asian staff, this was the American dream.
2: We spent so much time together, it just feels like a second family.
3: Jupiter loved life. He loved to dance and to celebrate with his friends.
0: But on September 11, 2001, terror struck.
3: Jupiter, above everything, he loved being a father to our son. I so want his story to be told and for him to not be forgotten.
0: Watch Windows on the World on demand at cna.asia.
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7: It's 12 p.m. in Singapore and Hong Kong, 9:30 in New Delhi, and 11 o'clock in Jakarta. I'm Grace Shin, and at this hour, another survivor has been found alive in Nepal 10 days after tsunami-like floods hit the border region with Tibet. A Chinese man is the third person to be rescued from debris-filled tunnels where authorities believe hundreds could still be trapped. Jakarta Soekarno-Hatta Airport has suspended flights due to volcanic ash from the ongoing eruption of Mount Anak Krakatau. The disruption has affected more than 200 flights, including Singapore Airlines services. Indonesia says it's working with its ASEAN neighbors to stem the spread of haze across parts of Southeast Asia, triggered by wildfires in Kalimantan and Sumatra.

0: Fresh rescues in Nepal have revived hopes of finding more survivors 10 days after tsunami-like floods hit the border region between the country and Tibet, killing around 1,300 people and leaving more than 5,500 still missing. A Chinese man became the third person to be pulled alive from debris-filled tunnels where authorities believe hundreds could still be trapped. This was the moment rescuers pulled him from a 225-meter tunnel at the Upper Trishuli 1 hydropower project. A team, including foreign experts, found him alive after days underground. He recounted shouting for help, but said no one could hear him. He was taken to hospital in stable condition, but showed signs of hypothermia. A 64-year-old woman was also found buried under home alive after the army heard cries for help. They described breaking through windows and navigating suffocating sludge in order to pull the frail woman out. Nepal's energy minister says the priority now is to press ahead with all possible rescue operations, keeping all options open and moving forward with hope and responsibility. Rescuers plan to use customized drones from Switzerland to search through the dark and narrow tunnels. At least 12 hydropower projects were ravaged by the flood. Specialists from the U.S., China, India, Australia, and South Korea have been searching through tunnels, debris, and damaged structures in hopes of finding more survivors. A specialist team from Singapore is also on the ground to help in the search, as the recovery of the dead far outpaces efforts to identify them. Fewer than 100 of the bodies found have been identified and returned to their families. CNA senior correspondent Jack Board reports from Kathmandu.
1: They are the faces behind the tragedy. At Kathmandu's teaching hospital, the photos and names of those still lost after the devastating flood on August 26.
2: There are hundreds of missing person posters put up here, some of them for locals, some of them for foreigners. There are children, there are members of the army. All of it out of pure desperation for just a little bit of information about what might have happened to them.
1: Families have been gathering around the hospital grounds here. Updates have been in short supply. 29-year-old Sahil Dewan is looking for his brother Samim. He was a cargo driver working near the Nepal-China border. He sent his family this photo shortly before the flood struck. They haven't heard from him since.
3: Family aru pani tetikai cha prarthana priya gardai cha haina ke re hami aru pani pure prayas gardai chu ki bheti jaos haina.
1: Banjan Tamang is here too. Her son is one of several missing family members. But unlike the families whose photographs cover these walls, she doesn't have one to put up. She doesn't own a mobile phone. All she can do is come here and wait. Nearby, another set of photographs tells the other side of this search. These are the unidentified dead. Many bodies have been badly decomposed after days in the water. They're waiting to be matched to a name and a family. And more are still being recovered. They keep arriving by the day. The sheer number of unidentified bodies has overwhelmed mortuaries in parts of the country. In Chitwan, authorities have begun temporarily burying victims after forensic samples are taken. Each grave is marked with an identification number. The hope is that DNA will eventually provide a name, allowing the remains to be returned to families for final rites. The floodwaters that surged down the Trishuli River system travelled hundreds of kilometres. They brought with them mud, debris, and the dead. Here, Nepali police continue to scour the waters for bodies. a grim task growing tougher by the day. Back in the capital, a Singapore contingent made up of 35 officers specialising in disaster victim identification is now here to help. Forensic specialists will work alongside Nepali authorities, examining the dead and collecting evidence that could establish an identity. That can include DNA, fingerprints and photographs.
4: I think typically in a flood situation, especially at this point in time, the bodies are quite badly decomposed. The effect of the water actually causes some damage to the bodies. That's why bodies can come fermented. And that complicates and makes it a lot more difficult in terms of the DVI processes. But at the same time, I think our team has been successful in terms of fingerprint lifting. We want to work towards that identification that will help towards the reconciliation and give some peace, I hope, to the families.
1: A crisis response team from Singapore's Ministry of Foreign Affairs is also in Nepal, searching for information on 9 Singaporeans who remain missing.
5: We're chasing every possible lead, and within the constraints that are set by the Nepali authorities, we're doing everything that we can to assist in the search of the missing Singaporeans and leaving no stone unturned.
1: For the Singapore contingent, the scale and conditions here are unlike anything they would encounter at home.
6: I would say we're operating in a very different operating environment from what we have back home. But with our training and our teamwork, we can overcome the challenges by working closely and with our Nepali counterparts. I think this is the main challenge we are facing now.
1: For thousands of families, the wait for answers continues. And as more victims are recovered, identifying them is becoming another immense task in the aftermath of this mammoth disaster. Jack Board, CNA, Kathmandu.
0: Over in Tibet, the death toll from the floods has risen to 31 people from what was 21, with some 531 still missing. Foreign journalists need permission to report from the region, but now the Chinese government is allowing a small group of media into Tibet to survey the disaster-hit area. CNA's Deborah Wong is among them, and earlier she shared more on the trip and the relief efforts on the ground.
7: We spent the entire Saturday traveling from Lhasa to where I am right now in Tingri County. Just wanted to take a look at the 5 buses that you see behind me. These are what we traveled on, traveling together with a group of 8 to 9 other foreign media outlets. And later on, they will be bringing us to see the disaster zone. It's about 5.5 hours from where we are in Tingri County to Jerong Town. And then it's a further 1 hour to the core disaster zone, the rescue site, where authorities have scheduled interviews for us. But of course, we will also be making our observations. It will be a chance for us to see for ourselves what rescue operations, relief operations look like, the extent of the damage, and also the conditions of the environment over there. So far, we've been hearing from state media that rescue efforts have been quite challenging because the conditions are difficult. We're talking about glacier territory, steep mountains, and also a deluge of mud covering all the roads. You don't know where the road starts and, you know, where the mountain ends. But rescuers so far have been making some good progress. We've heard that they've managed to advance closer to the border gate where the core disaster zone is. They've also managed to widen the national highway to be able to bring in more heavy machinery, and that is going to help with excavation a lot. And now for Jerong Town, I understand that it's also been transformed into a relief site of sorts, where several homestays have started to take in displaced residents, villagers, as well as a stranded Nepali workers on this side of the border. Emergency shelters, medical assistance have also been set up, and we're hoping to catch a glimpse of that later.
0: Indonesia's Soekarno-Hatta International Airport in Jakarta has halted operations as volcanic ash from the ongoing eruption of Mount Anak Krakatau drifted across parts of the country's west. More than 200 flights have been affected, including several international ones, in particular to and from Singapore. Doha, Sydney and Kuala Lumpur are among the affected international routes. 22,000 passengers at the country's busiest airport have been impacted. They are seeking refunds and reclaimed checked baggage as departure boards displayed a growing list of canceled flights. Mount Anak Krakatau has been erupting since late on Friday, sending ash as high as 15 kilometers into the air early this morning. 2 new eruptions were recorded today. There were no casualties reported and no evacuation order issued. Officials say there's no imminent risk of tsunami from the volcano. Residents have reported eye irritation from the ash. Fishermen have canceled their fishing trips, and school activities have been disrupted, with authorities advising residents wear masks. Anak Krakatau sits roughly half

0: halfway between Indonesia's most populous islands of Java and Sumatra. Residents and visitors have been warned to stay at least 3 kilometers from the volcano's active crater. Dispersal of volcanic ash has also disrupted activities in Lampung province in Sumatra and Banten province on Java. Heading out for a short break, but coming up on Asia Now. Indonesian authorities name more than 100 suspects accused of using illegal slash and burn methods, causing forest fires that are burning through huge swathes of forest land. Meantime, Iran's military vows of more severe retaliation against U.S. ships if Washington continues strikes on Iranian vessels. The warning comes hours after U.S. Central Command says it has destroyed 3 Iranian tankers.
1: A.
2: B.
1: I prefer A.
3: A is just your regular ham bacon sausage. The B versions are the ones that will say nitrite free.
4: Around the world, nitrite is under scrutiny because it can lead to cancer-causing nitrosamines. What's in the healthier version of processed meats? I'd send 9 of them to the lab. Are nitrite-free meats better for you? Talking Point, tonight on CNA.
5: He took a big pay cut to go into AI. Was it worth it? He chose flexibility over a regular job. But can he afford it? Plus, 7 people on an average household income. How do they make it work? On Money Mind, Wednesday on CNA.
6: From the untold stories of 9/11, to a chilling trail of murder and Asia's push beyond oil. 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
7: I thought I was going to die.
6: 25 years after 9/11, unravel the story of those trapped inside Windows on the World, the iconic restaurant on the top floors of the World Trade Center's North Tower.
8: People were in the building. We had to race to get them out.
6: Accused of poisoning the victims with cyanide, Death Loans traces the deadly trail behind one of Thailand's most shocking murder cases.
9: Everyone was confused. How could this woman be a killer?
6: Across South and Southeast Asia, communities are pioneering a life without oil, using solar, biogas, electric vehicles, and local alternatives to build a cleaner, more resilient future.
10: Part of the inspiration is really the rising fuel costs.
6: This September on CNA.
0: Indonesian police have named more than 100 people over their suspected roles in fires that have burned large swathes of forests. Most of them are accused of using illegal slash and burn methods to clear land. The Indonesian government stresses it's continuing to investigate and take action against any corporations suspected of being involved in any illegality. The fires, which have been burning for weeks, have scorched through Kalimantan and Sumatra, releasing more than 23 million tons of carbon emissions. The resulting hazardous smoke has caused an uptick in respiratory problems as it drifts to neighboring Malaysia, Singapore, and the Philippines. Indonesian authorities say they are coordinating with ASEAN countries to stem the spread of the haze. Air quality levels in Malaysia have improved since it declared a haze emergency on Friday for the town of Sirion, which registered a hazardous reading of 519. A reading below the figure of 50 indicates good air quality. The town now has a reading of 183 and is now among 35 areas logging an unhealthy air level. There are no more air pollutant index readings classified as hazardous, though Sarawak State continues to bear the brunt of the choking smoke. Kuching and Sri Aman are the only 2 areas reporting very unhealthy API levels. Malaysia says it's ready to declare an emergency for areas with API surpassing 400. That's a threshold lower than the 500 reading required under the nation's haze action plan.
11: Ikut SOP kita, kita masih lagi akan mencadangkan supaya kawasan itu diisytiharkan darurat. Berarti sekolah mungkin akan bertutup, orang digalakkan untuk pakai pelitup muka.
0: In Singapore, air quality has improved to the moderate range after 3 regions recorded unhealthy readings earlier this week. The 20

0: 24-hour PSI entered the unhealthy range of 101 to 200 on Friday, which was the first time it had exceeded 100 in nearly 3 years. Authorities have also begun issuing daily haze advisories. Speaking of haze, some clinics in Singapore are seeing up to 30% more patients with haze-related illnesses compared to last week. Many have underlying conditions. Now, doctors say such patients should try to avoid being exposed to the haze. Jermaine Wong with the details.
1: Patients with chronic conditions are already turning to clinics to prepare in case the haze gets worse.
2: During the haze period, we have seen the increase about 20 to 30% of patients coming in for respiratory ailment like scratchy throat, cough, and itchy, watery eyes. This group of patients tend to be those with comorbidity like elderly or pre-existing lung condition like asthma or chronic obstructive lung disease or ex-smoker.
1: Apart from antihistamines, inhalers and nasal sprays, doctors are also seeing more people asking for the influenza vaccine.
3: This may be due to the current haze situation, or it could also be, we're also seeing an increase in the influenza cases recently. So in terms of the number, about 10 to 20% increase in the numbers of patients coming in for influenza vaccination.
1: Doctors say the haze can make flu symptoms worse, making it last longer. Dr. Chua adds he is seeing more serious cases of the flu this season.
2: We are seeing a lot of school-going kids catching the flu virus, spreading among themselves, and eventually the parents will get it. And they usually start with very high fever, sudden onset, with respiratory symptoms, and quite a lot of them have nausea, vomiting, and it lasts quite a few days.
1: At the same time, some clinics are running low on the current flu vaccine, while the new one meant to replace it has been delayed by 2 weeks.
4: It's not a disaster. We're not saying there is no vaccine. So I think what it tells us is that we can't rely completely on the vaccine. So use those other non-vaccination measures to protect yourself if you're particularly vulnerable. You might choose to be more antisocial. You might choose to not go out. If you do go out, you might want to wear a mask, certainly avoiding crowds because it's quite likely someone in the crowd could have flu.
1: New vaccine supplies are expected to reach Singapore from early to mid-October.
0: Iran's military has vowed of, quote, more severe retaliatory attacks on U.S. ships if Washington keeps up strikes on Iranian vessels. It says it has targeted 3 vessels traveling on unauthorized routes through the Strait of Hormuz. Tehran has also warned vessels near the waterway and in the Persian Gulf against what it calls suspicious movements. The statement came hours after U.S. Central Command said it had destroyed 3 Iranian tankers, and the Pentagon said 2 of the vessels were permanently disabled while the 3rd was destroyed. CENTCOM said the tankers were part of what it called a multi-billion dollar shadow network funding Iran's Revolutionary Guard and its regional proxies. It said the strikes came in response to attempted missile attacks by Tehran on 2 U.S. Navy ships. The head of CENTCOM warned that any further action by the IRGC would trigger an even higher economic cost for Tehran. And the latest attacks come nearly a week after the U.S. and Iran resumed strikes, following about a month of relative calm. Coming up on Asia Now, Russian President Vladimir Putin holds talks with U.S. envoys Jared Kushner and Steve Witkoff as Washington pushes for an end to the war in Ukraine. Plus, a successful liftoff for Europe. The continent moves a big step closer to launching satellite flights to space on its own soil.
5: Thai authorities have arrested who they believe is the most prolific serial killer in the nation's history.
6: How could this woman be a killer?
7: พอยืมเงินในวงแชร์ก็ไม่มีตังค์ใช้คืนในเมื่อไม่มีเงินใช้นี่จะทำยังไง
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11: 为什么是我们呢？
12: Some acts of love last a lifetime. 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
12: An ode to those who care，
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0: Russian President Vladimir Putin has held talks in Moscow with U.S. envoys Jared Kushner and Steve Witkoff as Washington pushes for an end to the war in Ukraine. The envoys will head to Kyiv today for talks with Ukrainian President Volodymyr Zelensky. The Moscow meeting follows an earlier round of talks that failed to produce a breakthrough. The Kremlin described the latest discussions as extremely frank, saying the U.S. envoys put forward several ideas.President Donald Trump earlier said that his son-in-law Kushner and business ally Witkoff were taking a proposal to Moscow to end the war, but didn't disclose any details. Mr. Putin thanked Mr. Trump for continuously working towards ending the conflict, despite the challenges involved.
19: Понимая, что в целом он заходит в непростую ситуацию, тем не менее он не останавливается в своих попытках урегулирования, внести свой вклад в урегулирование российского
0: Russia and Ukraine have agreed not to strike each other's capitals for 3 days while negotiations are underway, and the temporary truce took effect overnight and is set to last for 3 days.
20: I want to thank you for endorsing the no-shoot policy in Kiev and in Moscow for these 3 days that allowed us to be able to come here in a safe manner.
0: ChatGPT maker OpenAI has acknowledged that its AI agents have used wiki sites as unofficial message boards, saying greater transparency is needed around such incidents. The statement follows reports that OpenAI agents hijacked a collaboratively edited German website earlier this year, using it as a launchpad for cheating during tests, among other rogue behaviors. The admission comes amid growing concerns over AI security.OpenAI agents in July reportedly escaped a testing environment and gained access to systems on the AI platform Hugging Face. In a statement posted on X, OpenAI said it and others in the industry are still grappling with how to deal with unintended AI behavior known as misalignment. It adds that disclosure practices need to expand as AI models enter a new phase of capabilities and that the industry does not yet have a clear standard for how to report misalignment that shows up during training, evaluation, and deployment. OpenAI says it is working with government regulators around the world to address the issue.And separately, the company is facing a lawsuit from the New York Times and a number of other companies which accuse OpenAI of using their copyrighted material to train its AI systems without compensation. Europe has taken one step closer to offering satellite flights from its own soil. That is after German startup Isar Aerospace launched a space rocket from a site in Arctic Norway. Blasting off from Norway's Arctic Andøya spaceport, the uncrewed Spectrum rocket was billed as the first orbital flight to originate from Europe.Designed for small and medium-sized payloads, Isar says it carried 5 small satellites as well as an in-flight technological experiment. It is the company's second launch, coming 18 months after its first rocket plunged to the ground and exploded in a fiery spectacle

shortly after the takeoff from the same site. No one was injured at the time. And several nations on the continent, including Sweden and Britain, have said they want a share of the growing market for commercial space missions. That wraps up Asia Now for this hour, but don't forget headlines anytime at cna.asia and CNA 93 Radio. Plus, we're on Facebook and YouTube. Thanks for watching.

0: biodiversity is booming, which is inviting for some local foragers and farmers who embrace edible wildlife.
1: We're the largest organic banana grower in Singapore.
2: This is a gem.
3: Amazing. Yeah.
4: So the mulberries are from the garden.
5: No, that's delicious.
6: Singapore is ramping up conservation efforts locally and across the region.
7: I really do love reptiles and finding out about them, so I really love my job.
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9: 目前还是一直要创新一些新的东西。我也不希望是人家把我看作是80岁的人。
10: There are those who dare to be different, who have made their mark in Singapore and beyond.
1: You have such big dreams, you know, you want to change the world with your art.
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10: On Orchard Road, 4-century-old buildings would be given a new life.
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6: Since taking office, Indonesian President Prabowo Subianto, Vietnamese President Tholam, and Pakistani Prime Minister Shehbaz Sharif have embraced a more personal style of diplomacy. They are travelling more, breaking diplomatic norms, trying to give their countries a bigger voice in a world caught between the US and China. But what happens on the global stage doesn't stay there. Every handshake, every deal and every meeting behind closed doors can have consequences back home, where success won't be judged by diplomatic wins alone. Can this new style of diplomacy deliver where it matters most?

0: He's definitely tough. I don't want to fight him. President Prabowo of Indonesia.
1: We are very optimistic with the leadership of President Trump

0: this vision of real peace will be achieved.
1: The Board of Peace meeting at the White House in February 2026 was just one of more than 50 overseas trips Prabowo Subianto has made in less than 2 years as Indonesia's president. Those visits, spanning at least 29 countries, outnumbered the combined overseas trips made by his two predecessors during their respective first full year in office.
2: There's more to the story than just the numbers. Mr. Prabowo has also shown he's willing to chart his own course. That was clear when he attended the first meeting of the Board of Peace at the White House, a move that broke with Indonesia's usual foreign policy instinct of maintaining neutrality.
1: The Indonesian president wasn't the only surprise guest at the White House that day.
3: General Secretary Tho Lam of Vietnam.
4: Tho Lam has emerged as Vietnam's most internationally active leader in recent memory. Since taking over as General Secretary of the Communist Party of Vietnam in August 2024, Mr. Lam has undertaken at least 16 overseas trips to 24 countries. His appearance at the White House drew particular attention, given Vietnam's long-standing policy of strategic autonomy.
5: The people of Palestine have long endured illegal occupation.
6: Pakistani Prime Minister Shahbaz Sharif also took a political gamble by joining President Trump's Board of Peace. The move drew criticism at home, with opponents accusing his government of legitimizing a U.S.-led initiative that included Israel.
1: The presence of the three leaders at the White House underscored what appears to be a similar approach, prioritizing potential diplomatic gains over the political costs of being seen alongside President Trump's initiative. Prabowo Subianto leads Southeast Asia's largest economy and the world's third largest democracy. He was born in Jakarta in 1951 into a prominent family. His father was a renowned economist who later served as government minister. That same year, more than 5,000 kilometers away in Lahore, Pakistan, Shahbaz Sharif was born into a business family as the second of three sons. In 1957, in Gia Chu Commune in northern Vietnam's Hưng Yên province, a family of revolutionary cadres received their child, Tho Lam.
7: That might makes right, actually is not an eternal adagium.
8: Kalau saya melihat Prabowo adalah sosok yang tentunya pertama a strategic thinker, ya kan? 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
1: Mr. Prabowo spent part of his childhood abroad due to political upheaval at home. He then returned to Indonesia as a young man. He received a military education and went on to build a career in the armed forces.
9: He is starkly different from at least our two past predecessors, President Yudhoyono and President Jokowi. President Prabowo, who is more on hand, he is a charming person in terms of he's a polyglot. He loves talking with directly to different world leaders personally. He loves building the personal chemistry. He loves having all these phone numbers of Trump, Macron, and dealing with them together.
1: Like Mr. Prabowo, Vietnamese President Tho Lam rose to the top after a long career in the security establishment. In a rare move for modern Vietnam, Mr. Lam now holds both the country's top party post and the presidency.
10: Obviously, on the one hand, it's Tho Lam's ambition to lead Vietnam as a very strong leader. But secondly, I think he was also able to convince other political elites within his political system that he's the right man to lead Vietnam in the next 5 or 10 years, amidst a very turbulent domestic and external changes.
1: Known for spearheading Vietnam's anti-corruption drive, Mr. Lam has increasingly been seen as a practical, growth-oriented leader.
10: The way that Tho Lam presents himself is a very pragmatic leader. in a way that he doesn't really put a lot of thinking about, you know, ideological orthodoxy, but mostly about how to improve economic efficiency for Vietnam and so for the wider region.
5: For peace, tranquility, and progress in the region.
1: Unlike Mr. Prabowo and Mr. Lim, Pakistani Prime Minister Shahbaz Sharif is a career politician and administrator. Before he rose to Pakistan's top political office, Mr. Sharif served 3 terms as Chief Minister of Punjab, Pakistan's most populous province and his family's political stronghold.
11: He is still remembered as this very disciplined, very hard-working administrator in Punjab. I think one of the things that he truly changed, which no one could imagine before he came, you know, in 97 for the first time, was how quickly government building projects could be done. The tradition before him was decades.
1: Mr. Sharif became Prime Minister in 2022. Following a parliamentary no-confidence vote that removed Imran Khan. In 2024, he secured his 2nd term after his elder brother, Nawaz Sharif, declined to lead what was expected to be a fragile coalition government.
12: He will not move an inch without the advice and without the blessing of his brother. You've seen this on multiple occasions, that he walks behind his brother, because he has full respect for him. You know, he's the Prime Minister, but he will never forget, even for a minute, that he's sitting on the seat because of his brother.
1: Whether it's their personal experiences or the changing needs of their countries, each leader has found reasons to take a more active role beyond their borders.

0: He took a big pay cut to go into AI. Was it worth it? He chose flexibility over a regular job. But can he afford it? Plus, seven people on an average household income. How do they make it work? 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
1: A blockade of the Strait of Hormuz has disrupted oil, fertilizer, and gas supplies across South Asia.
2: Without the solar panels, we would not have water.
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1: A Life Without Oil, Saturday to Tuesday on CNA.

0: Wildfires in Indonesia once again putting Southeast Asia on alert. Regional treaties and cooperation frameworks, but cross-border enforcement remains elusive. On your next Asia First, the limits choking ASEAN's fight against transboundary haze.
1: From the untold stories of 9/11 to a chilling trail of murder and Asia's push beyond oil, uncover the powerful stories reshaping our world this September on CNA.
2: I thought I was going to die.
1: 25 years after 9/11, unravel the story of those trapped inside Windows on the World, the iconic restaurant on the top floors of the World Trade Center's North Tower.
3: People were in the building. We had to race to get them out.
1: Accused of poisoning the victims with cyanide, Death Loans traces the deadly trail behind one of Thailand's most shocking murder cases.
4: Everyone was confused. How could this woman be a killer?
1: Across South and Southeast Asia, communities are pioneering a life without oil, using solar, biogas, electric vehicles, and local alternatives to build a cleaner, more resilient future.
5: Part of the inspiration is really the rising fuel costs.
1: This September on CNA.

0: Vietnam's rapid rise over the past decade has made it one of Asia's most closely watched success stories. After the COVID-19 pandemic, and as U.S.-China tensions grew, many multinational corporations began moving production out of China. Vietnam became one of their top destinations, thanks to its competitive labor costs, growing manufacturing sector, and open economy.
1: Over the past decade, Vietnam's economy has more than doubled in size, while averaging annual growth of more than 6%. It's been one of Southeast Asia's fastest growing economies for several years running. As Vietnam's economy expands, so does its stake in regional and global affairs. Its leaders know that to protect Vietnam's economic momentum, it can't afford to be just a bystander.
2: Because now we are facing not just very tough external environments, but also domestically, Vietnam is facing a lot of tough challenges as well in terms of aging demographic, in terms of the losing steam of economic locomotive when the old model of cheap labors and lower environmental standards are not really sticking at this moment. He also wants to promote not just the peaceful region in Southeast Asia, but also about how countries like Vietnam, Thailand, Cambodia, and wider regions can develop a more economic integration, especially in terms of securing supply chain, in terms of improving a single market in ASEAN and making ASEAN a stronger unit in terms of economic integration.
0: Like Vietnam, Indonesia under President Prabowo is seeking a bigger role on the international stage. While Mr. Lam has broadened Vietnam's international engagement, with ASEAN remaining at its core, Mr. Prabowo's diplomacy has been defined more by his global outreach than by his regional engagement. Shortly after his inauguration, Indonesia officially joined the bloc led by Brazil, Russia, India, China, South Africa, or BRICS. His first overseas trip was to China. He also caught up with Russian President Vladimir Putin at the St. Petersburg International Economic Forum. Under his leadership, Indonesia is also actively pursuing full membership in the OECD, a group of mostly advanced economies.
3: Ya tentunya dengan adanya personalisasi kebijakan luar negeri, kalau saya menyebutnya adalah presidensialisasi kebijakan luar negeri, manfaatnya tentu pertama cepat, ya kan, fast moving diplomacy, dan yang kedua high level engagement and negotiation yang tentunya jauh lebih sifatnya informal, itu mungkin bisa menciptakan suatu ikatan yang lebih dekat dengan negara-negara yang ingin disasar.
0: The Prabowo administration has highlighted Indonesia's growing international profile as evidence of its expanding diplomatic influence, even though his flurry of high-level diplomatic engagements projected a more pragmatic and multilateral approach. They have triggered debate at home over Indonesia's long-standing foreign policy principle, known as Bebas dan Aktif, or Free and Active. This especially after the president adopted a softer tone on Israel at last year's UN General Assembly meeting.
4: I would like to reiterate again Indonesia's complete support for the two-state solution in Palestine. We must have

0: an independent Palestine. But we must also recognize, we must also respect, and we must also guarantee the safety and security of Israel. Only then we can have real peace, and no longer hate, and no longer suspicion.
1: Jadi memang bebas dan aktif di sini bukan berarti kita tidak memiliki alignment. 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
2: The president's frequent overseas visits have also been a target of criticism, with opponents questioning their value, while supporters said his more hands-on and active approach adds a personal touch and may result in quicker wins.
3: Bulan lalu, Presiden Prabowo ke Jepang dan Korea, kembali langsung ada investasi sekitar 575 triliun. 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
2: While Mr. Prabowo has embraced a bold and visible style of diplomacy, Pakistan's Prime Minister Shehbaz Sharif has raised his international profile in a quieter way.
4: Prime Minister Sharif of Pakistan. And also, I have to say, my favorite field marshal from Pakistan.
2: Through patient diplomacy and careful relationship building, he emerged as one of U.S. President Donald Trump's closest foreign partners, culminating in Pakistan taking the role of peace broker between the U.S. and Iran.
5: Mr. Sharif first drew widespread international attention in September 2025 when he arrived at the White House alongside Pakistan's Army Chief, Field Marshal Asim Munir. In an unprecedented move earlier that year, President Trump hosted the Army Chief for lunch, a gesture widely seen as underscoring Islamabad's growing importance to Washington.
2: The September meeting significantly elevated Mr. Sharif's standing, coming at a time when Pakistan was locked in a tense border confrontation with India.
6: There was a time when people used to consider Pakistan a failed state, and there were allegations of terrorism. Now the world looks at Pakistan as the new regional power.
7: I think both of our leaders were able to, let me just use the normal phrase, read the room, as they say, in how the international politics was slowly evolving. And they could see probably earlier than most other countries where it was going. Where it was going was that in President Trump, who was elected the same year.
2: But how much of this diplomatic acumen could translate into political gains at home for these leaders?
8: ตอนแรกมีคดีแค่1 2 3มันกลายเป็น8เป็น10แต่ผมคิดว่า30กว่าคน
9: Thai authorities have arrested who they believe is the most prolific serial killer in the nation's history.
10: How could this woman be a killer?
8: พอยืมเงินในวงแชร์ก็ไม่มีตังค์ใช้คืนในเมื่อไม่มีเงินใช้นี่จะทำยังไง
11: I have seen cyanide poisoning before but nothing like this
8: เดี๋ยวมันจะเป็นเซอร์เคิลอย่างนี้เลยคนไหนที่จะต้องทวงเงินเขาคนนั้นจะต้องตาย
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0: bacon sausage. 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
1: 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What's in the healthier version?

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10: In April 2026, Pakistan hosted the first round of high-level ceasefire talks between Iranian and US delegations. For a brief moment, the South Asian nation found itself at the center of global attention.
11: And the kind of role that Pakistan is playing, this is unique because no other country, I mean, leave alone Pakistan, has played this kind of role, this kind of pivotal role that Pakistan is playing right now. And Pakistan is at the highest pedestal of diplomacy right now.
10: But it's also a position many of its citizens are unaccustomed to.
12: Lockdown to bilkul tha, aane mein kahi masle masail the, seedha rasta koi nahi tha, kahin se ghoom phir ke aana padta tha. To usme masle masail to khair bahut the.
13: Pakistan mein jo security ki surat hal rahi hai pichle decades mein, to uski wajah se Pakistan koi risk lena nahi chahta is tarah ka. To isliye mere khayal se isko awam ko bhi khayal karna chahiye.
10: Still, public frustration over the disruption is likely the least of Prime Minister Shehbaz Sharif's concerns. His government is still grappling with an economy reeling from its worst crisis in decades, which nearly left the country unable to pay its debts.
14: His stance of proactive diplomacy was driven by Pakistan's own issues and fragilities that remain and continue to trouble us. Now the challenge is how to begin to translate into strengthening Pakistan substantively, which is a difficult job, which will require internal reform, which will require certain boldness. I think for the time being, he's covered much of the bases. The only base that is still uncovered is how to use that strength that he has now gathered to begin to attract investment, which then creates jobs and then begins to create economic growth in the country.
10: Indonesia may not face Pakistan's economic woes, but it confronts many of the same priorities: creating quality jobs, attracting investment, and delivering faster economic growth. That has raised questions over how President Prabowo should balance his international engagements with pressing domestic priorities. Views on the ground are mixed.
15: Program yang sudah ada semestinya dimaksimalkan seperti MBG. 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
10: But a high profile on the world stage also means navigating a more complex global order and the trade-offs that come with it.
17: Us as a non-great power, as a rising power, we do want to watch whether the fate of the region, the fate of the world will be in the hands of the few or will be in the hands of the many, the multinational, the collective, right? And of course, that would be the biggest challenge.
10: In September 2020,

0: survive after initially cancelling a planned trip to China as anti-government protests spread across parts of Indonesia. President Prabowo resumed the visit days later. While Mr. Prabowo has said his frequent overseas trips were economic diplomacy in action, designed to deliver jobs and opportunities for Indonesians, his government has rolled out measures addressing some of the issues raised by the public.
1: There has been some forums, some initiatives being done by the executive state, for example, to bring in economists to listen to bring in the business players, to bring in, say, religious leaders to listen to them. He takes his time. He has his own way. He has his own way with his people.
0: Even in fast-growing Vietnam, President Tô Lâm's more proactive international outreach will ultimately be judged at home by whether it brings tangible economic benefits.
2: Vietnam has been growing quite well in recent decades, and that has built up Vietnam's domestic capabilities, especially in economic terms. And thereby Vietnam can get more resources for its foreign affairs and its engagements with the international community. However, Vietnam will have to balance between its wish to contribute to the international community with its internal wish to keep resources for its economic development.
0: Every country navigates its own political and economic realities. Yet, across them all, diplomacy and domestic development are deeply intertwined. Those best able to align the two are likely to be the ones who reap the greatest political and economic dividends.

0: They came to Malaysia seeking safety, opportunity, and a fresh start.
1: 很卷，就是说中国的话，你走去哪里，面对面也有一个理发店。
0: From refugees to entrepreneurs, foreign arrivals are reshaping lives.
2: Now, they are everywhere in every sector.
0: Catch their stories and the impact they're having. Wednesday on CNH.

Headline news this hour. Another survivor has been found alive in Nepal 10 days after tsunami-like floods hit the border region with Tibet. A Chinese man is the third person to be rescued from debris-filled tunnels, where authorities believe hundreds could still be trapped. The ongoing eruption of Mount Anak Krakatau has been forcing Indonesia's Soekarno-Hatta International Airport in Jakarta to halt operations as ash from the volcano drifts across parts of the country's west. Mount Anak Krakatau has been erupting since Friday, with two new eruptions sending ash as high as 15 kilometers into the air early this morning. And more than 200 flights have been affected, including several international ones, in particular to and from Singapore. Doha, Sydney, and Kuala Lumpur are among the affected international routes. The country's busiest airport remains closed, with more than 22,000 passengers impacted. Indonesian police have meanwhile named more than 100 people over their suspected roles in fires that have burned large swathes of forests in Kalimantan and Sumatra. The resulting hazardous smoke has drifted to neighboring Malaysia, Singapore, and the Philippines, causing air quality levels to plunge while seeing an uptick in respiratory problems. Indonesian authorities say they are coordinating with ASEAN countries to stem the spread of the haze. Iran's military vows of more severe retaliation against U.S. ships if Washington continues strikes on Iranian vessels. The warning comes hours after U.S. Central Command said

0: But on September 11, 2001, terror struck.
1: Jupiter, above everything, he loved being a father to our son. I so want his story to be told and for him to not be forgotten.
0: Watch Windows on the World on demand at cna.asia.

0: This is Asia Now.
1: It's 2 p.m. in Singapore and Hong Kong, 11:30 in New Delhi, and 1 o'clock in Jakarta. I'm Clara Lee. At this hour, hopes of finding survivors in Nepal renewed after rescuers pull a third person out alive from debris-filled tunnels more than a week after devastating floods the border region with Tibet. Jakarta's Soekarno-Hatta has extended its flight suspension as ash from Mount Anak Krakatau continues to disrupt operations. More than 200 flights have now been affected. U.S. envoys Steve Witkoff and Jared Kushner are arriving in Kyiv today for talks with Ukrainian President Volodymyr Zelensky. The visit follows talks with Russian President Vladimir Putin in Moscow as Washington pushes for a peace deal.

Fresh rescues in Nepal have revived hopes of finding more survivors. 10 days after tsunami-like floods hit the border region between the country and Tibet, killing around 1,300 people and leaving more than 5,500 still missing. A Chinese man became the third person to be pulled alive from debris-filled tunnels where authorities believe hundreds could still be trapped. This was the moment rescuers pulled him from a 225-metre tunnel at the Upper Trishuli 1 hydropower project. A team, including foreign experts, found him alive after days underground. He recounted shouting for help, but said no one could hear him. He was taken to hospital in stable condition, but showed signs of hypothermia. A 64-year-old woman was also found buried under home alive after the army heard cries for help. They described breaking through windows and navigating suffocating sludge in order to pull the frail woman out. Nepal's energy minister says the priority now is to press ahead with all possible rescue operations, keeping all options open and moving forward with hope and responsibility. Rescuers plan to use customized drones from Switzerland to search through the dark and narrow tunnels. At least 12 hydropower projects were ravaged by the flood. Specialists from the US, China, India, Australia and South Korea have been searching through tunnels, debris and damaged structures in hopes of finding survivors. A specialist team from Singapore is also on the ground to help in the search, as the recovery of the dead far outpaces efforts to identify them. Fewer than 100 of the bodies found have been identified and returned to their families. CNA senior correspondent Jack Bort reports from Kathmandu.

0: They are the faces behind the tragedy. At Kathmandu's teaching hospital, the photos and names of those still lost after the devastating flood on August 26.
1: There are hundreds of missing person posters put up here, some of them for locals, some of them for foreigners. There are children, there are members of the army, all of it out of pure desperation for just a little bit of information about what might have happened to them.
0: Families have been gathering around the hospital grounds here. Updates have been in short supply. 29-year-old Sahil Dewan is looking for his brother Samim. He was a cargo driver working near the Nepal-China border. He sent his family this photo shortly before the flood struck. They haven't heard from him since. Banjan Tamang is here too. Her son is one of several missing family members. But unlike the families whose photographs cover these walls, she doesn't have one to put up. She doesn't own a mobile phone. All she can do is come here and wait. Nearby, another set of photographs tells the other side of this search. These are the unidentified dead. Many bodies have been badly decomposed after days in the water. They're waiting to be matched to a name and a family. And more are still being recovered. They keep arriving by the day. The sheer number of unidentified bodies has overwhelmed mortuaries in parts of the country. In Chitwan, authorities have begun temporarily burying victims after forensic samples are taken. Each grave is marked with an identification number. The hope is that DNA will eventually provide a name, allowing the remains to be returned to families for final rites. The floodwaters that surged down the Trishuli River system travelled hundreds of kilometres. They brought with them mud, debris and the dead. Here, Nepali police continue to scour the waters for bodies, a grim task growing tougher by the day. Back in the capital, a Singapore contingent made up of 35 officers specialising in disaster victim identification is now here to help. Forensic specialists will work alongside Nepali authorities, examining the dead and collecting evidence that could establish an identity. That can include DNA, fingerprints and photographs.
2: I think typically in a flood situation, especially at this point in time, the bodies are quite badly decomposed. The effect of the water actually causes some damage to the bodies. That's why bodies can come fermented. And that complicates and makes it a lot more difficult in terms of the DVI processes. But at the same time, I think our team has been successful in terms of fingerprint lifting. We want to work towards that identification that will help towards the reconciliation and give some peace, I hope, to the families.
0: A crisis response team from Singapore's Ministry of Foreign Affairs is also in Nepal, searching for information on 9 Singaporeans who remain missing.
3: We're chasing every possible lead, and within the constraints that are set by the Nepali authorities, we're doing everything that we can to assist in the search of the missing Singaporeans and leaving no stone unturned.
0: For the Singapore contingent, the scale and conditions here are unlike anything they would encounter at home.
4: I would say we are operating in a very different operating environment from what we have back home. But with our training and our teamwork, we can overcome the challenges by working closely and with our Nepali counterparts. I think this is the main challenge we are facing now.
0: For thousands of families, the wait for answers continues. And as more victims are recovered, identifying them is becoming another immense task in the aftermath of this mammoth disaster. Jack Board, CNA, Kathmandu.
5: Meanwhile, in Tibet, the death toll from the floods has risen to 31 people from 21, with some 531 people missing. Foreign journalists need permission to report from the region. Now, the Chinese government is allowing a small group of media into Tibet to survey the disaster-hit area. CNA's Deborah Wong is among them, and earlier she shared more on the trip and the relief efforts on the ground.
6: We spent the entire Saturday traveling from Lhasa to where I am right now in Tingri County. Just wanted to take a look at the five buses that you see behind me. These are what we traveled on, traveling together with a group of 8 to 9 other foreign media outlets. And later on, they will be bringing us to see the disaster zone. It's about 5.5 hours from where we are in Tingri County to Jerong Town. And then it's a further 1 hour to the core disaster zone, the rescue site, where authorities have scheduled interviews for us. But of course, we will also be making our observations. It will be a chance for us to see for ourselves what rescue operations, relief operations look like, the extent of the damage, and also the conditions of the environment over there. So far, we've been hearing from state media that rescue efforts have been quite challenging because the conditions are difficult. We're talking about glacier territory, steep mountain, and also a deluge of mud covering all the roads. You don't know where the road starts and, you know, where the mountain ends. But rescuers so far have been making some good progress. We've heard that they've managed to advance closer to the border gate where the core disaster zone is. They've also managed to widen the national highway to be able to bring in more heavy machinery, and that is going to help with excavation a lot. And now for Jerong Town, I understand that it's also been transformed into a relief site of sorts, where several homestays have started to take in displaced residents, villagers, as well as a stranded Nepali workers on this side of the border. Emergency shelters, medical assistance have also been set up, and we're hoping to catch a glimpse of that later.
5: Indonesia's Soekarno-Hatta International Airport in Jakarta has extended its suspension of flight operations to 1:30 p.m. local time due to volcanic ash from the ongoing eruption of Mount Anak Krakatau. The suspension has affected 209 flights, including international services to and from Singapore, Kuala Lumpur, Guangzhou, Hong Kong and Doha. 22,000 passengers at the country's busiest airport have been impacted. Mount Anak Krakatau has been erupting since late on Friday, sending ash as high as 15 kilometres into the air early this morning. Two new major eruptions were recorded today. There were no casualties reported and no evacuation order issued. Officials say there is no imminent risk of tsunami from the volcano. Residents have reported eye irritation from the ash. Fishermen have cancelled their fishing trips and school activities have been disrupted, with authorities advising residents to wear masks. Anak Krakatau sits roughly halfway between Indonesia's most populous islands of Java and Sumatra. Residents and visitors have been warned to stay at least 3 kilometres from the volcano's active crater. Dispersal of volcanic ash has also disrupted activities in Lampung province in Sumatra and Banten province on Java. Ahead on Asia Now, Indonesia names more than 100 suspects over illegal land-clearing fires, which have scorched vast forest areas. And later, Israel says it conducted strikes against Hezbollah targets in South Lebanon. The operation was done after the group fired drones at Israeli soldiers stationed at what Israel declared a security zone.
7: A.
8: B.
7: I prefer A.
9: A is just your regular ham bacon sausage. The B versions are the ones that will say nitrite free.
10: Around the world, nitrite is under scrutiny because it can lead to cancer-causing nitrosamines. What's in the healthier version of processed meats? I'd send 9 of them to the lab. Are nitrite-free meats better for you? Talking Point, tonight on CNA.
11: 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Give me your handphone. Come.
12: 他会有seizure一天100多次。为什么是我们呢?
13: Some acts of love last a lifetime. Caring is one of them.
14: 14年了嘛，很珍惜跟他在一起的。

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2: By Your Side premieres 30th August on CNA. 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
2: 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Wednesday on CNA.

0: Indonesian police have named more than 100 people over their suspected roles in fires that have burned large swaths of forests. Most of them are accused of using illegal slash-and-burn methods to clear land. The government stresses it is continuing to investigate and take action against any corporations suspected of being involved in any illegality. The fires, which have been burning for weeks, have scorched through Kalimantan and Sumatra, releasing more than 23 million tons of carbon emissions. The resulting hazardous smoke has drifted to neighboring Malaysia, Singapore and the Philippines. Indonesian authorities say they are coordinating with ASEAN countries to stem the spread of the haze. Air quality levels in Malaysia have improved since it declared a haze emergency on Friday for the town of Serian, which registered a hazardous reading of 519. A reading below 50 indicates good air quality. The town now has a reading of around 185 and is now among 34 areas logging an unhealthy air level. There are no more air pollution index readings classified as hazardous, though Sarawak State continues to bear the brunt of the choking smoke. Five areas are still reporting very unhealthy API levels. Malaysia says it's ready to declare an emergency for areas with API surpassing 400. That's a threshold lower than the 500 reading required under the nation's Haze Action Plan.
1: Ikut SOP kita, kita masih lagi akan mencadangkan supaya kawasan itu diisytiharkan darurat. Berarti sekolah mungkin akan bertutup, orang digalakkan untuk pakai pelitup muka.
0: In Singapore, air quality has improved to the moderate range after three regions recorded unhealthy readings earlier this week. The 24-hour PSI entered the unhealthy range of 101 to 200 on Friday, the first time it had exceeded 100 in nearly 3 years. Authorities have also begun issuing daily haze advisories. Some clinics in Singapore are seeing up to 30% more patients with haze-related illnesses compared to last week. Many have underlying conditions. Doctors say such patients should try to avoid being exposed to the haze. Jermaine Wong with more.
2: Patients with chronic conditions are already turning to clinics to prepare in case the haze gets worse.
3: During the haze period, we have seen the increase about 20 to 30% of patients coming in for respiratory ailments like scratchy throat, cough, and itchy, watery eyes. This group of patients tend to be those with comorbidity like elderly or pre-existing lung condition like asthma or chronic obstructive lung disease or ex-smoker.
2: Apart from antihistamines, inhalers and nasal sprays, doctors are also seeing more people asking for the influenza vaccine.
4: This may be due to the current haze situation, or it could also be, we're also seeing an increase in the influenza cases recently. So in terms of the number, about 10 to 20% increase in the numbers of patients coming in for influenza vaccination.
2: Doctors say the haze can make flu symptoms worse, making it last longer. Dr. Chua adds he is seeing more serious cases of the flu this season.
3: We are seeing a lot of school-going kids catching the flu virus, spreading among themselves, and eventually the parents will get it. And they usually start with very high fever, sudden onset, with respiratory symptoms, and quite a lot of them have nausea, vomiting, and it lasts quite a few days.
2: At the same time, some clinics are running low on the current flu vaccine, while the new one meant to replace it has been delayed by 2 weeks.
5: It's not a disaster. We're not saying there is no vaccine. So I think what it tells us is that we can't rely completely on the vaccine. So use those other non-vaccination measures to protect yourself if you're, you know, if you're particularly vulnerable. You might choose to be more antisocial. You might choose to not go out. If you do go out, you might want to wear a mask. Certainly avoiding crowds, because it's quite likely someone in the crowd could have flu.
2: New vaccine supplies are expected to reach Singapore from early to mid-October.
0: Iran's military said on Sunday that they had attacked a U.S. naval drone that was trying to enter the Strait of Hormuz, hours after Tehran and Washington traded strikes. Earlier today, Tehran vowed of, quote, more severe retaliatory attacks on U.S. ships if Washington keeps up strikes on Iranian vessels. It says it has targeted three vessels traveling on unauthorized routes through the Strait of Hormuz. Tehran has also warned vessels near the waterway and in the Persian Gulf against what it calls suspicious movements. The statements come hours after U.S. Central Command said it had destroyed three Iranian tankers. The Pentagon said two of the vessels were permanently disabled, while the third was destroyed. CENTCOM said the tankers were part of what it called a multi-billion dollar shadow network, funding Iran's Revolutionary Guard and its regional proxies. It said the strikes came in response to attempted missile attacks by Tehran on two U.S. Navy ships. The head of CENTCOM warned that any further action by the IRGC would trigger an even higher economic cost for Tehran. The latest attacks come nearly a week after the U.S. and Iran resumed strikes, following about a month of relative calm. The Israeli military says it is carrying out strikes in southern Lebanon after Hezbollah launched two drones at Israeli soldiers. The military adds the drones targeted troops inside what Israel describes as a security zone. No Israeli soldiers were wounded. Israel has issued an evacuation warning near a building in Arab Salim where airstrikes have been reported. Israeli warplanes have also bombed Zawta al-Sharqiya. The attacks follow four deaths related to Israeli strikes yesterday. The IDF said those strikes were in response to an attempted Hezbollah attack. Ahead on Asia Now, U.S. envoys are set to meet Ukrainian President Volodymyr Zelensky a day after holding talks with Russian President Vladimir Putin in Moscow. And later, a successful liftoff for Europe. The continent moves a big step closer to launching satellite flights to space on its own soil.
6: On Orchard Road, four-century-old buildings would be given a new life.
7: What we're trying to show is that the old and the new can coexist together.
6: Four buildings will become one, but joining them wasn't easy.
8: Old buildings are like old cars. Every one of them has their own personality.
9: It's almost like we found gold on site.
6: The making of an expanded hub for social impact. Temasek Shophouse, Monday, 7th of September on CNA.
10: He took a big pay cut to go into AI. Was it worth it? He chose flexibility over a regular job. But can he afford it? Plus, seven people on an average household income. How do they make it work? On Money Mind, Wednesday on CNA.
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0: U.S. envoys Jared Kushner and Steve Witkoff are due in Kyiv today for talks with Ukrainian President Volodymyr Zelensky. The visit comes after a meeting with Russian President Vladimir Putin in Moscow aimed at ending the war in Ukraine. The Moscow meeting follows an earlier round of talks that failed to produce a breakthrough. The Kremlin described the latest discussions as extremely frank, saying the U.S. envoys put forward several ideas. President Donald Trump earlier said his son-in-law Kushner and business ally Witkoff were taking a proposal to Moscow to end the war, but gave no details. Mr. Putin thanked Mr. Trump for continuously working towards ending the conflict, despite the challenges involved.
19: Russian-Ukrainian conflict.
0: Russia and Ukraine have agreed not to strike each other's capitals for 3 days while negotiations are underway. The temporary truce took effect overnight and is set to last for 3 days.
19: I want to thank you for endorsing the no-shoot policy in Kiev and in Moscow for these 3 days that allowed us to be able to come here in a safe manner.
0: ChatGPT maker OpenAI has acknowledged that its AI agents have used wiki sites as unofficial message boards, saying greater transparency is needed around such incidents. The statement follows reports that OpenAI agents hijacked a collaboratively edited German website earlier this year, using it as a launchpad for cheating during tests, among other rogue behaviors. The admission comes amid growing concerns over AI security. OpenAI agents in July reportedly escaped a testing environment and gained access to systems on the AI platform Hugging Face. In a statement posted on X, OpenAI said it and others in the industry are still grappling with how to deal with unintended AI behavior, known as misalignment. It adds that disclosure practices need to expand as AI models enter a new phase of capabilities and that the industry does not yet have a clear standard for how to report misalignment that shows up during training, evaluation, and deployment. OpenAI says it is working with government regulators around the world to address the issue. Separately, the company is facing a lawsuit from the New York Times and a number of other companies which accuse OpenAI of using their copyrighted material to train its AI systems without compensation. Europe has taken one step closer to offering satellite flights from its own soil after German startup Isar Aerospace launched a space rocket from a site in Arctic Norway. Blasting off from Norway's Arctic Andøya spaceport, the uncrewed Spectrum rocket was billed as the first orbital flight to originate from Europe. Designed for small and medium-sized payloads, Isar says it carried five small satellites as well as an in-flight technological experiment. It's the company's second launch, coming 18 months after its first rocket plunged to the ground and exploded in a fiery spectacle shortly after takeoff from the same site. No one was injured at the time. Several nations on the continent, including Sweden and Britain, have said they want a share of a growing market for commercial space missions. That's Asia Now for this hour. Don't forget headlines anytime at cna.asia and CNA 938 Radio. 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

0: East Asia, a region steeped in history, now helping to write the future of our world.
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2: 像一道光照进我们的家，他的每一小步是因为我们没有放弃他。我不知道能陪伴他多久，就很珍惜跟他在一起的每一天。

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1: 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Zoe's grandmother has been her full-time caregiver since she was 1 year old. Her role continues even when Zoe's at school.
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0: From the untold stories of 9/11 to a chilling trail of murder and ages pushed beyond oil, uncover the powerful stories reshaping our world this September on CNA.
1: I thought I was going to die.
0: 25 years after 9/11, unravel the story of those trapped inside Windows on the World, the iconic restaurant on the top floors of the World Trade Center's North Tower.
2: People were in the building. We had to race to get them out.
0: Accused of poisoning the victims with cyanide, Death Loans traces the deadly trail behind one of Thailand's most shocking murder cases.
3: Everyone was confused. How could this woman be a killer?
0: Across South and Southeast Asia, communities are pioneering a life without oil, using solar, biogas, electric vehicles, and local alternatives to build a cleaner, more resilient future.
4: Part of the inspiration is really the rising fuel costs.
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5: It's 3 p.m. in Singapore and Hong Kong, 12:30 in New Delhi and 2 o'clock in Jakarta. I'm Clara Lee. At this hour, hopes of finding survivors in Nepal renewed after rescuers pull a third person out alive from debris-filled tunnels more than a week after devastating floods hit the border region with Tibet. Jakarta's Soekarno-Hatta Airport suspended flights on Sunday after ash from Mount Anak Krakatau disrupted air travel. More than 200 flights have been affected. U.S. envoys Steve Witkoff and Jared Kushner are arriving in Kyiv today for talks with Ukrainian President Volodymyr Zelensky. The visit follows talks with Russian President Vladimir Putin in Moscow as Washington pushes for a peace deal.

0: Fresh rescues in Nepal have revived hopes of finding more survivors. 10 days after tsunami-like floods hit the border region between the country and Tibet, killing around 1,300 people and leaving more than 5,500 still missing. A Chinese man became the third person to be pulled alive from debris-filled tunnels where authorities believe hundreds could still be trapped. This was the moment rescuers pulled him from a 225-meter tunnel at the Upper Trishuli 1 hydropower project. A team, including foreign experts, found him alive after days underground. He recounted shouting for help, but said no one could hear him. He was taken to hospital in stable condition, but showed signs of hypothermia. A 64-year-old woman was also found buried alive under her home after the army heard cries for help. They described breaking through windows and navigating suffocating sludge in order to pull the frail woman out. Nepal's energy minister says the priority now is to press ahead with all possible rescue operations, keeping all options open and moving forward with hope and responsibility. Rescuers plan to use customized drones from Switzerland to search through the dark and narrow tunnels. At least 12 hydropower projects were ravaged by the flood. Specialists from the US, China, India, Australia and South Korea have been searching through tunnels, debris and damaged structures in hopes of finding survivors. A specialist team from Singapore is also on the ground to help in the search, as the recovery of the dead far outpaces efforts to identify them. Fewer than 100 of the bodies found have been identified and returned to their families. CNA senior correspondent Jack Board reports from Kathmandu.
1: They are the faces behind the tragedy. At Kathmandu's teaching hospital, the photos and names of those still lost after the devastating flood on August 26.
2: There are hundreds of missing person posters put up here, some of them for locals, some of them for foreigners. There are children, there are members of the army, all of it out of pure desperation for just a little bit of information about what might have happened to them.
1: Families have been gathering around the hospital grounds here. Updates have been in short supply. 29-year-old Sahil Dewan is looking for his brother Samim. He was a cargo driver working near the Nepal-China border. He sent his family this photo shortly before the flood struck. They haven't heard from him since. Banjan Tamang is here too. Her son is one of several missing family members. But unlike the families whose photographs cover these walls, she doesn't have one to put up. She doesn't own a mobile phone. All she can do is come here and wait. Nearby, another set of photographs tells the other side of this search. These are the unidentified dead. Many bodies have been badly decomposed after days in the water. They're waiting to be matched to a name and a family. And more are still being recovered. They keep arriving by the day. The sheer number of unidentified bodies has overwhelmed mortuaries in parts of the country. In Chitwan, authorities have begun temporarily burying victims after forensic samples are taken. Each grave is marked with an identification number. The hope is that DNA will eventually provide a name, allowing the remains to be returned to families for final rites. The floodwaters that surged down the Trishuli River system travelled hundreds of kilometres. They brought with them mud, debris and the dead. Here, Nepali police continue to scour the waters for bodies. a grim task growing tougher by the day. Back in the capital, a Singapore contingent made up of 35 officers specialising in disaster victim identification is now here to help. Forensic specialists will work alongside Nepali authorities, examining the dead and collecting evidence that could establish an identity. That can include DNA, fingerprints and photographs.
3: I think typically in a flood situation, especially at this point in time, the bodies are quite badly decomposed. The effect of the water actually causes some damage to the bodies. That's why bodies can come fermented. And that complicates and makes it a lot more difficult in terms of the DVI processes. But at the same time, I think our team has been successful in terms of fingerprint lifting. We want to work towards that identification that will help towards the reconciliation and give some peace, I hope, to the families.
1: A crisis response team from Singapore's Ministry of Foreign Affairs is also in Nepal, searching for information on 9 Singaporeans who remain missing.
4: We're chasing every possible lead, and within the constraints that are set by the Nepali authorities, we're doing everything that we can to assist in the search of the missing Singaporeans and leaving no stone unturned.
1: For the Singapore contingent, the scale and conditions here are unlike anything they would encounter at home.
5: I would say we're operating in a very different operating environment from what we have back home. But with our training and our teamwork, we can overcome the challenges by working closely and with our Nepali counterparts. I think this is the main challenge we are facing now.
1: For thousands of families, the wait for answers continues. And as more victims are recovered, identifying them is becoming another immense task in the aftermath of this mammoth disaster. Jack Board, CNA, Kathmandu.
0: Meanwhile, in Tibet, the death toll from the floods has risen to 31 people from 21, with some 531 people missing. Foreign journalists need permission to report from the region. Now, the Chinese government is allowing a small group of media into Tibet to survey the disaster-hit area. CNA's Deborah Wong is among them, and earlier she shared more on the trip and the relief efforts on the ground.
6: We spent the entire Saturday traveling from Lhasa to where I am right now in Tingri County, just wanting to take a look at the 5 buses that you see behind me. These are what we traveled on, traveling together with a group of 8 to 9 other foreign media outlets. And later on, they will be bringing us to see the

0: disaster zone is about 5.5 hours from where we are in Tingui County to Jerome Town, and then it's a further 1 hour to the core disaster zone, the rescue site, where authorities have scheduled interviews for us. But of course, we will also be making our observations. It will be a chance for us to see for ourselves what rescue operations, relief operations look like, the extent of the damage, and also the conditions of the environment over there. So far, we've been hearing from state media that rescue efforts have been quite challenging because the conditions are difficult. We're talking about glacier territory, steep mountains, and also a deluge of mud covering all the roads. You don't know where the road starts and, you know, where the mountain ends. But rescuers so far have been making some good progress. We've heard that they've managed to advance closer to the border gate where the core disaster zone is. They've also managed to widen the national highway to be able to bring in more heavy machinery, and that is going to help with excavation a lot. And now for Jerome Town, I understand that it's also been transformed into a relief site of sorts, where several homestays have started to take in displaced residents, villagers, as well as a stranded Nepali workers on this side of the border. Emergency shelters, medical assistance have also been set up, and we're hoping to catch a glimpse of that later.
1: Ahead on Asia Now, Indonesia names more than 100 suspects over illegal land clearing fires, which have scorched vast forest areas.
2: On Orchard Road, 4-century-old buildings would be given a new life.
3: What we're trying to show is that the old and the new can coexist together.
2: 4 buildings will become one, but joining them wasn't easy.
4: Old buildings are like old cars. Every one of them has their own personality.
5: It's almost like we found gold on site.
2: The making of an expanded hub for social impact. Temasek Shophouse, Monday, 7th of September on CNA.
6: He took a big pay cut to go into AI. Was it worth it? He chose flexibility over a regular job. But can he afford it? Plus, 7 people on an average household income. How do they make it work? On Money Mind, Wednesday on CNA.
7: From the untold stories of 9/11 to a chilling trail of murder and ages pushed beyond oil, uncover the powerful stories reshaping our world this September on CNA.
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7: 25 years after 9/11, unravel the story of those trapped inside Windows on the World, the iconic restaurant on the top floors of the World Trade Center's North Tower.
9: People were in the building. We had to race to get them out.
7: Accused of poisoning the victims with cyanide, Death Loans traces the deadly trail behind one of Thailand's most shocking murder cases.
10: Everyone was confused. How could this woman be a killer?
7: Across South and Southeast Asia, communities are pioneering a life without oil, using solar, biogas, electric vehicles, and local alternatives to build a cleaner, more resilient future.
11: Part of the inspiration is really the rising fuel costs.
7: This September on CNA.
1: Flights out of Indonesia's Soekarno-Hatta International Airport in Jakarta disrupted after volcanic ash from Mount Anak Krakatau spread across the western part of the country. Authorities have now extended the suspension of flight operations until 5:30 p.m. local time from a previous 1:30 p.m. suspension. The suspension affected 209 flights, including international services to and from Singapore, Kuala Lumpur, Guangzhou, Hong Kong and Doha. 22,000 passengers at the country's busiest airport have been impacted. They sought refunds and collected their checked baggage as departure boards showed a growing list of cancelled flights. Some passengers remained calm despite the disruption.
12: I mean, it's of course an inconvenience. My flight was this morning. I was supposed to get back home to Spain. After I arrived in the airport, I learned that due to the volcano, my flight was cancelled. I was supposed to get input from the airline again at 10 a.m., but so far no news.
1: Mount Anna Krakatau has been erupting since late on Friday, sending ash as high as 15 kilometers into the air early this morning. Two new major eruptions were recorded today. There were no casualties reported and no evacuation order issued. Anak Krakatau sits roughly halfway between Indonesia's most populous islands of Java and Sumatra. Residents and visitors have been warned to stay at least 3 kilometres from the volcano's active crater. Dispersal of volcanic ash has also disrupted activities in Lampung province in Sumatra and Banten province on Java. Indonesian police have named more than 100 people over their suspected roles in fires that have burned large swaths of forests. Most of them are accused of using illegal slash-and-burn methods to clear land. The government stresses it is continuing to investigate and take action against any corporations suspected of being involved in any illegal actions. The fires, which have been burning for weeks, have scorched through Kalimantan and Sumatra, releasing more than 23 million tons of carbon emissions. The resulting hazardous smoke has drifted to neighbouring Malaysia, Singapore and the Philippines. Indonesian authorities say they are coordinating with ASEAN countries to stem the spread of the haze. Air quality levels in Malaysia have improved since it declared a haze emergency on Friday for the town of Serian, which registered a hazardous reading of 519. A reading below 50 indicates good air quality. The town now has a reading of around 185 and is now among more than 30 areas logging an unhealthy air level. There are no more air pollutant index readings classified as hazardous, though Sarawak State continues to bear the brunt of the choking smoke. Five areas are still reporting very unhealthy API levels. Malaysia says it's ready to declare an emergency for areas with API surpassing 400. That's a threshold lower than the 500 required reading under the nation's haze action plan.
13: Ikut SOP kita, kita masih lagi akan mencadangkan supaya kawasan itu diisytiharkan darurat. Berarti sekolah mungkin akan bertutup, orang digalakkan untuk pakai pelitup muka.
1: In Singapore, air quality has improved to the moderate range after three regions recorded unhealthy readings earlier this week. The 24-hour PSI entered the unhealthy range of 101 to 200 on Friday, the first time it had exceeded 100 in nearly 3 years. Authorities have also begun issuing daily haze advisories. Some clinics in Singapore are seeing up to 30% more patients with haze-related illnesses compared to last week. Many have underlying conditions. Doctors say such patients should try to avoid being exposed to the haze. Jermaine Wong with more.
14: Patients with chronic conditions are already turning to clinics to prepare in case the haze gets worse.
15: During the haze period, we have seen the increase about 20 to 30% of patients coming in for respiratory ailments like scratchy throat, cough, and itchy, watery eyes. This group of patients tend to be those with comorbidity like elderly or pre-existing lung condition like asthma or chronic obstructive lung disease or ex-smoker.
14: Apart from antihistamines, inhalers and nasal sprays, doctors are also seeing more people asking for the influenza vaccine.
16: This may be due to the current haze situation, or it could also be, we're also seeing an increase in the influenza cases recently. So in terms of the number, about 10 to 20% increase in the numbers of patients coming in for influenza vaccination.
14: Doctors say the haze can make flu symptoms worse, making it last longer. Dr. Chua adds he is seeing more serious cases of the flu this season.
15: We are seeing a lot of school-going kids catching the flu virus, spreading among themselves, and eventually the parents will get it. And they usually start with very high fever, sudden onset, with respiratory symptoms, and quite a lot of them have nausea, vomiting, and it lasts quite a few days.
14: At the same time, some clinics are running low on the current flu vaccine, while the new one meant to replace it has been delayed by 2 weeks.
17: It's not a disaster. We're not saying there is no vaccine. So I think what it tells us is that we can't rely completely on the vaccine. So use those other non-vaccination measures to protect yourself if you're you know, if you're particularly vulnerable. You might choose

0: to be more antisocial. You might choose to not go out. If you do go out, you might want to wear a mask, certainly avoiding crowds because it's quite likely someone in the crowd could have flu.
1: New vaccine supplies are expected to reach Singapore from early to mid-October.
2: Ahead on Asia now, US envoys are set to meet Ukrainian President Volodymyr Zelensky a day after holding talks with Russian President Vladimir Putin in Moscow.
3: They came to Malaysia seeking safety, opportunity, and a fresh start.
4: 很卷，就是说中国的话，你走去哪里，面对面也有一个理发店。
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2: Iran's military said on Sunday that they had attacked a U.S. naval drone that was trying to enter the Strait of Hormuz, hours after Tehran and Washington traded strikes. Earlier today, Tehran vowed of, quote, more severe retaliatory attacks on U.S. ships if Washington keeps up strikes on Iranian vessels. It says it has targeted three vessels traveling on unauthorized routes through the Strait of Hormuz. The statements came hours after U.S. Central Command said it had destroyed three Iranian tankers. The Pentagon said two of the vessels were permanently disabled, while the third was destroyed. CENTCOM said the tankers were part of what it called a multi-billion dollar shadow network, funding Iran's Revolutionary Guard and its regional proxies. It said the strikes came in response to attempted missile attacks by Tehran on two U.S. Navy ships. The Israeli military says it is carrying out strikes in southern Lebanon after Hezbollah launched two drones at Israeli soldiers. The military adds the drones targeted troops inside what Israel describes as a security zone. No Israeli soldiers were wounded. Israel has issued an evacuation warning near a building in Arab Salim where airstrikes have been reported. Israeli warplanes have also bombed Zawta al-Sharqiyya. The attacks follow four deaths related to Israeli strikes yesterday. The IDF said those strikes were in response to an attempted Hezbollah attack. U.S. envoys Jared Kushner and Steve Witkoff are due in Kyiv today for talks with Ukrainian President Volodymyr Zelensky. The visit comes after a meeting with Russian President Vladimir Putin in Moscow aimed at ending the war in Ukraine. The Moscow meeting follows an earlier round of talks that failed to produce a breakthrough. The Kremlin described the latest discussions as extremely frank, saying the U.S. envoys put forward several ideas. President Donald Trump earlier said his son-in-law Kushner and business ally Witkoff were taking a proposal to Moscow to end the war, but gave no details. Mr. Putin thanked Mr. Trump for continuously working towards ending the conflict, despite the challenges involved.

0: заходит в непростую ситуацию, тем не менее он не останавливается в своих попытках урегулирования, внести свой вклад в урегулирование российского-украинского конфликта.
1: Russia and Ukraine have agreed not to strike each other's capitals for 3 days while negotiations are underway. The temporary truce took effect overnight.
2: I want to thank you for endorsing the no-shoot policy in Kiev and in Moscow for these 3 days that allowed us to be able to come here in a safe manner.
1: ChatGPT maker OpenAI has acknowledged that its AI agents have used wiki sites as unofficial message boards, saying greater transparency is needed around such incidents. The statement follows reports that OpenAI agents hijacked a collaboratively edited German website earlier this year, using it as a launchpad for cheating during tests, among other rogue behaviors. The admission comes amid growing concerns over AI security. OpenAI agents in July reportedly escaped a testing environment and gained access to systems on the AI platform Hugging Face. In a statement posted on X, OpenAI said it and others in the industry are still grappling with how to deal with unintended AI behavior, known as misalignment. It adds that disclosure practices need to expand as AI models enter a new phase of capabilities, and that the industry does not yet have a clear standard for how to report misalignment that shows up during training, evaluation, and deployment. OpenAI says it is working with government regulators around the world to address the issue. Separately, the company is facing a lawsuit from the New York Times and a number of other companies which accuse OpenAI of using their copyrighted material to train its AI systems without compensation. Europe has taken one step closer to offering satellite flights from its own soil after German startup ESA Aerospace launched a space rocket from a site in Arctic Norway. Blasting off from Norway's Arctic Andøya spaceport, the uncrewed Spectrum rocket was billed as the first orbital flight to originate from Europe. Designed for small and medium-sized payloads, ESA says it carried five small satellites, as well as an in-flight technological experiment. It's the company's second launch, coming 18 months after its first rocket plunged to the ground and exploded in a fiery spectacle shortly after takeoff from the same site. No one was injured at the time. Several nations on the continent, including Sweden and Britain, have said they want a share of a growing market for commercial space missions. That's Asia Now for this hour. Don't forget headlines anytime at cna.asia and CNA 938 Radio. 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

0: A.
1: B.
0: I prefer A.
2: A is just your regular ham bacon sausage. 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
3: Around the world, nitrite is under scrutiny because it can lead to cancer-causing nitrosamines. 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I'd send 9 of them to the lab. Are nitrite-free meats better for you? 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
1: Hello, mic test. 1, 2, 3.
2: We will start filming now.
1: Right now?
2: Yeah.
3: It's okay. Okay.
1: Hey guys, I'm outside Princess Elizabeth Primary School and the crew is setting up for an interview now. Miss Lee is under the impression that she's filming an On the Red Dot Teacher's Day special and I have no idea I'm about to surprise her. Really nervous, excited, very emotional, a lot of feelings, but I'm ready to see her. I'm writing a book called The Jungle Boy. It's about my life. I've already done the book cover and I'm just colouring it right now as a gift. The book will only be released later this year. I want to give my teacher, Miss Lee, the chapter I wrote about her. Just show her how much she means to me, lah. My birth certificate states my place of birth as Gambas Avenue, open space surrounded by bushes. My mother was homeless at that point of time. She was escaping my abusive father. So after I was born, I was placed with relatives. There was this auntie, she was really, really abusive. When I was crying one night, she even broke my arm. So that's when my mother drew the line with them keeping me. But she did not have anywhere to stay. So my mother and I slept under a flyover for weeks. My mom was working as a cleaner. She would like leave me at desolate buildings that's undergoing construction. I have memories of just waiting there, it would get dark, you know, the bats would start flying in. And I was like maybe 3 years old then. The government found me at the age of 5. And they placed me into a children's home under a protection order. My welfare was definitely taken care of in the children's home, but anything more than that, I felt like it came from this one person, which was my primary 3 form teacher, Mr. Risa Lee Dunlin.

0: I was from Jintai Primary School. It's at West Coast, but now it's closed down already. This is me, Primary 1. And I have a class photo here. This is Primary 3. There's me, right there. And there's Miss Lee, my favorite teacher of all time. She taught me English, math, science, and music. She was a new teacher back then as well. So our class was her very first form class. In such a short time, she was my form teacher. She made such a huge impact in my life. Miss Lee was always very warm, very soft-spoken, very approachable as well. I was never ashamed to ask for help. She will personally take care of me when I'm having high fever in school. Whenever I don't have enough pocket money, she'll personally take me to the canteen to buy for me food. Miss Lee paid extra attention to me because she knew that I was from a children's home. You know, I grew up with a lot of trauma, right? Childhood trauma. Miss Lee was like literally a guardian angel sent from the sky. I always felt very close to her. It felt like I was her favorite. I never had a teacher like that in my life after that. Even though my grades weren't very good that year, Miss Lee never made me feel lousy about it. And Miss Lee even wrote here, Dino is an inquisitive boy who is musically and artistically talented. With an improved sense of responsibility, Dino will make a good leader in the future. She did not just see that 9-year-old kid, right? She saw the potential in me. It's very encouraging for me. Just makes me feel that I'm able to achieve anything. One thing very special about Miss Lee is she always made me feel like I was destined to become somebody one day. She always made me feel like a star. Miss Lee was in charge of choir and she auditioned my whole class for choir. One by one, we each had to sing Happy Birthday while she played the piano.
1: Happy birthday to you, happy birthday.
0: So when it was my turn, I started singing and Miss Lee, her jaw just dropped because she thought that my voice was beautiful and she put me in choir.
2: 1, 2, 3,
0: so because of Miss Lee, I was in choir ever since then. I think from then on, my relationship with Miss Lee just grew because I was spending more time with her, right? It was not just daytime in class, it was afternoons during choir practice as well. And all the performances that we had in school and competitions outside.
1: If you're by my side, you are the only one.
0: In 2006, the Jintai Primary School Choir, under Miss Lee, participated in the SYF competition and we won gold for the very first time ever. I'm here at the Esplanade watching the SYF 60 years celebrations. It definitely reminds me of my time being that small kid, being able to perform on stage. It's making me think about Miss Lee and the times that we spent together. Watching the primary school choir perform for the SYF celebrations, there was a lot of mixed emotions. You know, back then, a lot of their parents, right, would come and chaperone. Just before we go on stage, the parents will always get their kids ready, right? Make sure that they have their makeups, their hair is done, and parents will stand in the audience and wave at their kids, like, look, I'm here for you. Look into this camera. No one showed up for me. So it was Miss Lee who would come over to me and check, you know, Dino, is everything okay? For one of the songs, the choir conductor was going to give out a solo. And out of everyone, Miss Lee chose me. It was a really special thing. Miss Lee came to me and she wanted me to shine and she put glitter in my hair. And the other kids started asking, why does Dino get glitter in his hair, why we don't have? And then Miss Lee said to them, oh, because Dino has a solo. You know, with just glitter and a few words, right, Miss Lee was able to make me feel seen. She looked up for me in a parental way, something that was missing in my childhood. A lot of these choir performances happened outside of school and lasted until very late. And there would be no one from the children's home to come and pick me up. So Miss Lee would be the one to personally send me back to the children's home.
3: 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Give me your handphone. Come.
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7: 25 years after 9/11, unravel the story of those trapped inside Windows on the World, the iconic restaurant on the top floors of the World Trade Center's North Tower.
9: People were in the building. We had to race to get them out.
7: Accused of poisoning the victims with cyanide, Death Loans traces the deadly trail behind one of Thailand's most shocking murder cases.
10: Everyone was confused. How could this woman be a killer?
7: Across South and Southeast Asia, communities are pioneering a life without oil, using solar, biogas, electric vehicles, and local alternatives to build a cleaner, more resilient future.
11: Part of the inspiration is really the rising fuel costs.
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0: guys, welcome to The Haven. This is the children's home I used to live in from 5 to 15 years old. It's already closed down, but the compound is still here. Miss Lee was the only teacher that would ever come here and visit me. You know, she would bring bags of toys and goodies, not just for me, but for the other kids as well. I'll be so excited. I run and hug her and, you know, thank her. I'll tell all the children, yeah, this is my teacher. It made me feel very special. If I were to have a parental figure, I'd want someone like her. I had 2.5 years with Miss Lee in Chintai Primary, and after that she transferred out of the school. And I don't know where she went, so I had to spend my whole primary six without her. And at that age, right, I don't even know how to look for her. The children's home did tell me that Miss Lee tried to look for me here post-primary school, but I was not around because I was being integrated back with my family.
1: After discharging from Haven, my siblings and I were put together in a one-room flat. My brother became very abusive. So at the age of 19 years old, I just took everything I had in a box and I ran away from home. I was still serving national service with SCDF and I was attached to Central South Fire Station. Now, I even took up like extra shifts just so that I can sleep there overnight because I really had nowhere to go. Literally out of desperation, I flew with Singapore Airlines as a cabin crew.
0: After joining Singapore Airlines, my life completely changed. I went from almost being homeless to being able to rent a condo. And at 22 years old, right, I was able to travel the world to provide for myself the best things in life. Yeah.

0: on paper, right, everything seems fine. But I knew that in my heart and in my mind, something was eating me up.
1: All of that money definitely changed my quality of life, but I sank into depression after a few years because I just felt so lost. So after 5 years, I stopped flying with Singapore Airlines and I went on a soul-searching journey.
0: I had some time to think about what I truly want in life, and that's when I decided I want to pursue studies in social work so that kids like me don't have to go through whatever I went through. I'm still haunted by a lot of the darkness in my past. I want to go back to that original source of good, which was Miss Lee. I remember when I was around Miss Lee, I was always this sweet boy that saw a lot of good in the world. I really want to connect with Miss Lee and let her know I have found a new purpose in life. I'm going into social work. I think that she will be really proud of me. Remember she wrote in my report book, right? Dino make a good leader in the future. I want to show her that what she said when I was 9 years old will come true.
2: The production team found Miss Lee. She's now teaching at Princess Elizabeth Primary School.
1: Hey guys, I'm outside Princess Elizabeth Primary School and the crew is setting up for an interview now. Miss Lee is under the impression that she's filming an On the Red Dot Teacher's Day special. And I have no idea I'm about to surprise her. Really nervous, excited, very emotional, a lot of feelings, but I'm ready to see her.
3: Teaching, I feel, is a noble vocation. You give so much of yourself, but you expect so little in return. I realized I wanted to become a teacher in my university days, so I was volunteering at the Rotary Family Service Centre. I found it a privilege to be able to engage the young minds and heart.
1: So I've been told that Miss Lee is in the music room. Honestly, I just want to share with her the progress I've made in my life. I feel like these are small wins that only she will understand.
3: The first school I was posted to was Jin Tai Primary School in June 2005. In my first year, I was given a primary 3 class. I was their form teacher. I was also the main choir in charge. And there was one particular student whom I'm very fond of, and he's called Dino.
4: On Orchard Road, 4-century-old buildings would be given a new life.
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4: 4 buildings will become one, but joining them wasn't easy.
6: 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Every one of them has their own personality.
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4: There was one particular student whom I'm very fond of, and he's called Dino. He was in the Salvation Army, and I do recall he had some difficulty coming for choir sessions. I would go over to Salvation Army to pick him up. I thought that was the one thing I could do for students like him, to show him that I cared enough to go the extra mile.
5: All right, so that's the music room, and we're waiting for our queue to enter.
4: Before I moved to another school, I decided to write a letter to Dino. I gave my mobile number. I did not receive any calls, and I assumed that he was in good hands. But subsequently, in 2016, I received a message from Dino on Teacher's Day. So I actually kept Dino's number. And then when I chanced upon Dino through CNA about his journey, I decided to text him to ask him how he was. But I didn't get any reply. And then when I tried calling, I realized that the number was no longer in use.
6: Hi, Miss Lee.
4: Hey. Oh, Dino.
5: I'm good.
6: I'm so sorry I didn't come sooner. I felt like I wasn't in a good place, but now I'm doing so well.
5: I came to show you how far I've come.
4: I have always been very proud of you since you were very young. You are like one of my best students. Can I give you another hug?
6: Honestly, I'm very happy to see you.
4: I miss you so much.
6: I miss you more. Miss Lee, actually, I wanted to share with you. I decided that from someone who came from a children's home, who had to navigate life all on their own, and I managed to survive, to overcome a lot of things. Maybe I could use this experience in social work. You know, this is the path I want to take.
4: I think it's a very noble calling. It's not easy because you are being confronted by a lot of issues that are very complex. Mm. And it's very heartening for you to want to do that for another stranger. Mm. You have such a beautiful soul and heart. Mm. And always know that you are loved, okay?
6: Thank you, Miss Lee. I was not in good terms with my family, so I wanted to start a life on my own from scratch. And so I kept changing my numbers whenever my family would get my new phone number. I wanted to stay uncontactable. I wanted to just, like...
4: break off ties, is it?
6: Just...

0: I would have just said yes and just, you know, go with you, because I feel like you're the only person that actually cared about my development. I felt like, you know, you'd be able to guide me through life. Show me the importance of education. Show me the importance of pursuing my talents and gifts.
1: Yeah, you still have that. It will never be taken away from you.
0: Thank you, Miss Lee.
1: Just now when you mentioned about you wishing that you could be adopted by me, I had similar thoughts as well. Back then, I was not married yet. I kept the thought to myself.
0: Yeah. Did this just happen? I knew that Miss Lee cared about me, but I just didn't know it was this much, you know, it's more than I could imagine. If you think about it, this is just my teacher, you know.
1: If only I am the legal guardian of this beautiful child, I would have given him so much love and opportunity. And I hope that this bond that we have would grow to be stronger each day.
0: I'm writing a book, actually, about the chapters of my life, so I can physically see the small wins I've had, you know. When things get tough, I shouldn't ever forget. And you are in one of the chapters in Jintai Primary.
1: Okay.
0: The book is not complete yet. It's coming out soon.
1: Oh.
0: but I wanted to give you a draft of your chapter. I think maybe you will have some memories, because there's a photo in there as well.
1: Oh gosh, photo.
0: There you go. This is my book. It's called The Jungle Boy, because I was born in the jungle. Gambas Avenue, open space.
1: Okay.
0: This is the first page of the chapter I wrote about you.
1: Mm-hmm.
0: And this is our class photo, and that's us.
1: Oh, yes, yes, yes.
0: Yeah.
1: I have this photo on my desk.
0: You have it?
1: Okay.
0: I love you very much, Miss Lee.
1: Same here. I love you a lot.
0: I feel loved there. For a very long time, I never really felt like that. And today, wow. I just know that there's going to be a big shift in my life, a very positive one. And it's because of today, reuniting with Miss Lee.
1: I am super proud of Dino to be such a resilient individual and to want to seek improvement, even in small acts. I think he serves as an inspiration for all.
0: I knew that it was going to be a very emotional reunion, but I didn't think it was going to be this emotional. I'm really not alone. I'm not alone. There are people that care about me. Let me sleep. So now I feel like I actually matter.
2: Happy birthday.
0: Okay.

0: Well done.
1: Wildfires in Indonesia once again putting Southeast Asia on alert. Regional treaties and cooperation frameworks, but cross-border enforcement remains elusive. On your next Asia First, the limits choking ASEAN's fight against transboundary haze.
2: Blockade of the Strait of Hormuz has disrupted oil, fertilizer, and gas supplies across South Asia.
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0: আপনাদেরকে মাটি বালাইনাশক বানানো শেখাচ্ছি
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4: Your headline news this hour. Hope of finding survivors in Nepal has been renewed after a third person was rescued alive from debris-filled hydropower projects along the Trishuli River. A Chinese national was pulled from a tunnel where authorities believe hundreds could still be trapped. The Nepali government says more than 5,500 people remain missing, including around 600 foreigners. More than 1,300 bodies have been recovered. Jakarta's Soekarno-Hatta Airport has extended its flight suspension to 5:30 p.m. local time as volcanic ash from Mount Anak Krakatau continues to disrupt operations. Five other airports have also suspended flights. About 301 services are affected, including 58 international routes. Singapore Airlines has cancelled 19 flights to and from Jakarta for the rest of Sunday. Indonesian authorities are also planning a weather modification operation, including possible cloud seeding to bring rain and clear the ash. U.S. envoys Steve Witkoff and Jared Kushner are due in Kyiv today for talks with Ukrainian President Volodymyr Zelensky after meeting with Russian President Vladimir Putin in Moscow the day before. The three-hour meeting produced no announced breakthrough, but the Kremlin said that both sides discussed ideas for a possible settlement. The U.S. envoys are expected to bring Mr. Putin's views to Kyiv as Washington renews efforts to end the war. This is the pair's first visit to Ukraine's capital as part of the peace effort. And that's the latest from the CNA newsroom.

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1: Increase speed to 1-2 knot.
2: Up, up, point man, go.
3: We need to go to the Esplanade Bridge to stand by.
4: Okay, roger, sir.
5: Today we are celebrating our 60th National Day.
6: We have 1,000 over people attending this event.
5: There's also foreign and local VIPs involved. This is a high-level security event.
3: There's this one drone on top of Esplanade Bridge. Is it a part of the event?

0: We are not sure whether this drone is authorized to be here. Yes, it's there, right?
1: I can see it. Oh no.
0: Where is it? On top of us, on top of us.
1: The drone is currently flying from the Esplanade Bridge towards the Helix Bridge. Negative, negative. The drone is now flying back towards Merlion.
2: Gerardo, I have been a check. The drone is being flown by SAF, over.
1: Roger, being flown by SAF. Noted. Gerardo, resume.
0: So the drone is authorized to fly here and there's no threat for us.
3: Singapore, you know what you gotta do! Stand up!
0: When the fireworks starts, we need to pay more attention to the crowd. As firework is very loud, that's why the perpetrators may use this as a cover to harm the crowd. We work along with all our land division officers. We have the view of the public here. We can see what are they doing. If we see something abnormal, we must inform our ops troop. And they will activate the land division to go and check.

The NDP event have ended and we have been given a green light to proceed back to Marina Barrage Pier. I feel relieved that this event went smoothly.

0: this gun is M2 Browning machine gun. For southern region, our boat are more equipped with higher firepower capabilities compared to our northern region boat.
1: Okay, close the cover. Lock it.
0: Secure both.
2: Both secure.
0: We're heading to the South China Sea. For today, I'm the participant going for the live firing. All southern region officer need to go through this recertification course to be competent to use this weapon. We do this yearly to make sure that all our guys, regardless the rank, in an event that when we really need to use the weapon, we know how to operate it.

0: we'll be using this target to do our shooting.
1: Wait, careful. Careful.
0: So for now, you see here, it can be quite big. When you're out there, the target is actually very small.
1: So now we are moving forward to our location that we're going to shoot, a distance of 500 meters.
2: Morning, officers. Wind range has been given to us for firing. So later on, listen to the command given by the group commander and do not anticipate the gunnery command. Once the command given, repeat the command and then you execute the action. Is that clear?
3: Yes, sir.
2: Gunner, increase the manual range to 500. A-gun, low burst, 20 round, fire.
4: A-gun, low burst, 20 round, fire.
2: Today, we will test the gunner on their gunnery command and weapon handling.
5: A-gun, check, check, check.
0: So my teammates, today some of us first time shooting. So as I can see, some are a bit struggling. Definitely there's a pass or fail for this assessment. So for now, I'm going through the gunnery commands and direction orders. I will need to memorize what are the orders given and what is my next course of action after that.
6: So when we should actually fire the M2 Browning is when there's a high threat level.
0: If let's say we were to fail our assessment today, I won't be able to execute a shoot in real life situation.
2: Who's next?
7: Hi, Arita.
0: I've been in service for a decade now. Every year when I go for a reset, I will still have the jitters.
8: A-guns, time to surface target. Bearing rate 90, range 500 meters. Target stationary.
0: A-guns, time to surface. Target rate 90, range 500 meters. Stationary.
9: Put the locker. Engage.
0: Okay, A-gun.
9: No, trigger, the trigger. Your trigger on the right hand side, just press every, lock it.
0: I'm feeling a bit nervous because it's been quite a while since I did this shooting. A-gun, low burst, 20 rounds, fire.
2: Even when the rounds are not landing on target, officers must know how to use the fire correction to adjust.
0: Low burst, 20 rounds, fire.

0: Last round fired, I was able to hit a few rounds on the target. But our target is constantly moving. My aiming was a bit off.
1: Okay, A gun stand to target. Rate 90. 500 meters, target stationary.
2: It's not easy. First is the wind, and then the assisted is quite rough.

0: Okay, officers, we'll come to the end of the live firing. All officers passed the test. So overall, the safety aspects and the operational aspect of the weapon, you haven't done well. For the accuracy-wise, right, when we retrieve the target, we can see that the target is almost destroyed. So that means officers are able to use the system effectively and then hit the target. Let's maintain that, and I hope to see the same result or even better for the next year live firing.
1: Thank you, sir. Yeah.

0: unlike land, out at sea, we do not have any markers or signs to indicate that we are in Singapore waters. So what we are using is actually our onboard navigational system. So I can see there is a boundary line, this yellow line on our radar. This is the guide for us to stay well within Singapore territorial waters during our patrol.
1: Double clear, sir.
2: Increasing speed. Everybody stable lah.
0: Okay. During unpredictable weather such as heavy rain or choppy waves due to bad sea state, I do experience symptoms of feeling nausea. As of now, I have not vomited. I try to suppress by looking out far at sea. I'm operating the electro-optics camera. This camera is mounted at the top of the vessel. This camera has a 360 degrees capability. It helps us to identify and look for vessels or any objects which are far out at sea which cannot be seen through our eyes. This camera can detect heat signature even in low light conditions at night. We also have the track function. Can also track movement of vessel

0: two fast moving contact bearing 220 at our starboard beam.
1: Okay, I got it.
0: Okay, I will track the contact on our EO to observe the movement of the vessel.
2: Where's the other one?
0: The other one is at the back.
2: Okay, zoom out until I can see both.
0: We just spotted two fast moving vessel outside of Singapore borders.
2: See for me the name.
0: We are just observing the activities of the vessel, identify if they are trying to enter into Singapore.
3: ตอนแรกมีคดีแค่1 2 3มันกลายเป็น8เป็น10แต่ผมคิดว่า30กว่าคน
4: Thai authorities have arrested who they believe is the most prolific serial killer in the nation's history.
5: How could this woman be a killer?
3: พอยืมเงินในวงแชร์ก็ไม่มีตังค์ใช้คืนในเมื่อไม่มีเงินใช้นี่จะทำยังไง
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0: We are at the southwestern side, Sea of Jurong Port, our area of operation, to conduct rummaging checks on vessels.
1: So we have received the information from our marine traffic app that two boats have just arrived Singapore waters 2 hours ago. We will make a check. So now you guys prepare for boarding.
0: Fenders on the port side. RAS involve a group of officers that is specially trained to go on board vessels to do a thorough check on all compartments and confined spaces and also engine areas. We are looking for items that are illegal in Singapore, such as weapons and also drugs. RAS stands for Rummaging and Anti-Smuggling Specialists. We decided to come and check this vessel is because they had just entered Singapore waters and due to their long voyage, they could be carrying contrabands on board. Hello, Master. We do a check. How many people?
2: Yeah.
0: Master, can I have your crew list, manning license? The Master is actually the boat captain.
3: Okay, what check?
4: Yeah.
3: Six. What?
4: Six.
5: Seven.
3: Okay.
0: Nobody on the barge, right?
4: Correct.
0: How many? Six, seven, eight. Two more? We'll gather all the crew here for a verification check. If you are not able to verify all the crew members on board, so it's a serious matter. It may be an illegal immigrant that's trying to come into Singapore. We have just verified all crews and it's all tallied up. Daniel?
6: Yep.
0: Is there any declaration they want to declare?
6: Before we proceed. Declare. Apa-apa nak declare tak dulu? Sebelum kita check kapal ni. Tak ada. 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
0: Okay, can. We check engine room.
6: Semua engine room.
0: Pak, boleh buka? There we go, that side. Go further down.

We are heading to the accommodation. That's their resting area. Just, I want to see what's inside the boxes. This camera is portable and able to reach high and small places. It also allows us to see in low light. We can view this footage live from the app. Okay, can, all good. So after I came out from the accommodation, one of my officers tell me that there's a SWAT on board. What's that, a SWAT?

0: We just spotted two fast-moving vessels outside of Singapore borders. The vessel is at our starboard beam, somewhere over there.
1: Can track their speed. Continue monitoring.
0: The two fast craft are moving typically faster than the other vessels transiting at the area. If these two boats intrude into Singapore territorial waters, we will intercept them. We are the first responders for maritime threats. It is our responsibility to ensure that we safeguard our Singapore waters. Okay, sir, the two contacts altered course already, now moving away from Singapore borders.
1: Okay, how far away, Yuchang, radar?
2: 1 mile.
1: 1 mile, we can drop the contact already.
0: Okay, roger, sir. Stop observing now. If you look around here, these vessels are anchored in our anchorages. It's a designated area where vessels are waiting to do their replenishment of supply, bunkering, as well as waiting for immigration clearance.
3: We are patrolled around the anchorages to ensure that vessels that are anchored here are safe from maritime threats. Singapore is one of the busiest sea lanes in the world. If there is an incident which could disrupt port operations, it could cause significant economic disruption to Singapore.
4: What's the sword?
5: When you all go down to check, the chief engineer declared that he had this sword. So he did not have any permit.
4: Why he didn't bring out when we asked for the carry shot?
6: Kenapa tadi bila saya ni pertama, bila saya di Sarawak declare rokok, minuman, senjata. Sama saya ni tak masuk, saya pikir tak masuk senjata.
4: So based on what he told us, it appeared to be a ceremonial sword that he received when he graduated from his marine time school in his country. He claimed that he has not been home since then, so that's why his sword is on board. Singapore tak boleh sword. So you need to tell him now, say that this is considered a weapon and he needs to declare. So what I find is that even though the side of the sword is blunt, the tip of the sword is actually sharp. Think of his name first. You just jog out him, I go and call. Yeah. They have this sword, but it's during his school days and it's blunt. Yes, correct. Yes. Okay, Lukman, you help me translate.
7: Yes, ma'am.
4: So you tell them that we are not going to cease these items.
7: Okay.
4: But the master will have to take charge for this. He will need to lock inside his room and lock and key it so that it's secured. They are not allowed to sharpen this weapon.
7: Okay. Okay, Pak. So sekarang kita tak akan ambil kamu punya pisau. Tapi kamu kena simpan pedang ini dalam tempatnya kena secure. Kira kena ada kunci. Di Batam. Ya, bisa juga, bisa juga.
4: Ya. Yeah.
7: Okey.
4: Still have any more bags?
8: Yeah, still got one left.
9: Okay,
4: hey,
9: all is loaded.
4: Okay, can. Today we are going to Pedra Branca. Because of the further distance we are going to travel, so we require bigger crew size and a larger boat. We are using the Coastal Patrol Craft, which is the largest vessel in PCG fleet. Because of the harsher sea state out at Pedra Branca, if you were to deploy a smaller boat, then there will be a lot of bad rolls and pitches. Okay, gunners, perform NSP and show clear.
10: Gun pen.
4: Okay, clear. All hands to master at planning room for a briefing.
11: Hey,
8: Report status.
11: All weapons all loaded and safe. Equipment all okay, all accounted for.
4: We are out there for 24 hours. We need to be self-sufficient. So this is unique to PCG. Coastal Patrol Squadron is the only squadron that does 24 hours patrol out at sea. EO, there's a contact on the red 05, acquire.
0: Roger.
4: Crossing from left to right. Pedra Branca is located about 35 nautical miles away from mainland Singapore, which is about 70 kilometres. So the route that we are travelling up is through the Singapore Strait, and it's like an expressway on waters. So there are a lot of huge vessels passing along the road. So the crew, when making way over to Pedra Branca, we need to be extremely careful of these passing vessels.

0: So right now we have arrived at Sea of Pedra Branca. The sea lanes is very busy. So we are here to ensure the safety of international shipping, also to prevent any illegal activities that may happen at this area.
1: Hey.
2: B.
1: I prefer A.
3: A is just your regular ham bacon sausage. The B versions are the ones that will say nitrite free.
4: Around the world, nitrite is under scrutiny because it can lead to cancer-causing nitrosamines. What's in the healthier version of processed meats? I'd send 9 of them to the lab. Are nitrite-free meats better for you? Talking Point, tonight on CNA.

0: He took a big pay cut to go into AI. Was it worth it? He chose flexibility over a regular job. But can he afford it? Plus, seven people on an average household income. How do they make it work? On Money Mind, Wednesday on CNA.
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2: 500席.
1: A phonograph museum where melodies turn back time. Artful sweets. And time-honored oden to savor. Kanazawa, a feast for the senses. 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

0: So what's take over duty?
1: Roger. All three engine are dead slow head. Okay. So far nothing lah. Sir, SI Fadila hand over Ham's duty to SI Danny. Course to steer 230, all engine are dead slow head.
0: Okay. Roger, Ham take over.
2: So after every 4 hours, we will actually rotate the watch.
0: I will take over duty. I have the ship.
2: Okay, you have the ship. So patrolling for 24 hours isn't easy. Initially, I struggle a bit with seasickness because the sea state here is quite bad. There are times where we couldn't even cook our meals because of the rocking of the boats. We actually cook and prepare meals for the entire crew. We cook all 3 meals here. So during monsoon seasons, we don't cook because the things will start flying around. And we usually will just eat cup noodles or, you know, boil some porridge. No, I'm not looking forward to the monsoon season.
3: Give me some
4: paste.
2: Very nice. So we cook together, eat together, do watch together. But of course, we don't sleep together.
4: I realize you are the only female here.
2: Yeah.
4: How do you feel about that?
2: So I don't feel awkward being the only female in the team because everybody treat each other with respect lah. I'm sure they don't feel awkward with me around, right, guys?
5: Yes,
2: right.
5: Yes, yes.
2: Be more natural lah.
6: Ma'am, contact spotted. Distance is 1.7 nautical mile.
2: Roger, EO, acquire contact.
7: Roger, ma'am. Crew bearing 185. Sighted one time fishing craft.
2: Roger. Radar, continue to monitor the vessel.
8: 1 meter, 1 above.

So currently we are still at sea off Pedra Branca. Visibility is a major challenge for us because we are currently located far off the mainland Singapore. Thus, it will be darker out here as compared to if you are patrolling in the inner waters. During no moon phase, it also gets darker because there are no moonlight. There can be small vessels out there that cannot be detected through the naked eye. So this is why we rely heavily on the radar and the lookout to search for these small vessels.

0: So far, they hit 5 cable range clip.
1: Same way, right?
0: Same yeah, same okay. way, sir. Ana use CO to do a sweep.
2: We are doing checks on vessels for our RAS.
3: Police Coast Guard have a RAS operation day and night, every day, 24/7. We don't only check boats arrive in Singapore waters. We also check boats that departing, transiting, anchoring in our Singapore waters.
0: Now we already identified one of the craft that we intend to check. So you guys make sure they are not bringing anything illegal. And also sour darkness. Be very, very careful of where you step. If comms fail, just use your handphone, just contact me. Or send someone. Right. Very good.
3: Stand secure! Good hours. It's already past midnight. Usually they are sleeping right now.
0: Kemal passport apa?
3: Kalau lampu boleh buka, buka lampu. Panggil yang selain semua.
0: Me and my crew have to wake them up to verify their identification and to make sure everyone is accounted for.
3: Some of the challenges that we face during our night check is low visibility, low light. There are safety hazards. Me and my officers have to be careful when doing checks around the boat.

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1: Ya.
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1: Untuk Fahad.
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1: Vape,
0: 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Ambil rokoknya, letak atas meja. Sekarang. Just follow them. Look where they take. Make sure they take clear.
2: Ops room, this is room 4 Charlie, send over.
3: Proceed to Singapore Coast Guard. Case of 2 KIW, over.
2: Roger, proceeding.
4: Okay, we have case of TIW, please look out.
5: Roger, sir.
4: While patrolling, I received a message from Ops room. So they inform me is suspected collision between two vessels. My heart, I feel like pumping very fast. I'm about 2 kilometers from them. So that's when I pick up my speed. Zul, look out for any vessel crossing.
2: Roger.
4: Hey, Goso, look out.
6: Yes, sir.
2: Green 201 small craft.
4: Green 201 small craft, Roger.
2: Crossing right to left.
4: Crossing right to left, Roger. Early morning, right, when we have men in the water, it's difficult for us to locate them because firstly it's dark, second is a lot of small vessel crossing left and right, so we must act ASAP. If they been pushed away by the current, within 5 to 10 minutes we never get them, means we must take more hours for us to locate them. The longer it takes for them to survive is very low. We are approaching Sea of East Coast now. Look out for the PIW.
6: Sir, I think there is 2 PIW in the water. Looks like they are holding onto a plank.
4: I said you confirm us too,
6: PIW. Confirm too,
4: okay.
6: Sir.
4: Zul, Ash, go out now.
6: Yes, sir.
4: Remember your life jacket.
7: On Orchard Road, 4-century-old buildings would be given a new life.
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7: The making of an expanded hub for social impact. Temasek Shophouse, Monday, 7th September on CNA.
11: They came to Malaysia seeking safety, opportunity, and a fresh start.
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0: What are us?
1: We are doing checks on vessels for our RAS. Now we already ident one of the craft that we intend to check. Ada yang merokok?
2: Ada. Berapa orang?
1: Kan. Ambil rokoknya, letak atas meja.
2: Bawa.
1: Sekarang. Let's follow them. Look where they take. Make sure they take clear.

0: NRT berapa?
1: NRT 4.3
0: 4.3?
1: Ya.
0: Under Singapore law, vessels above 75 NRT net register tonnage. A very good example is merchant vessels, cargo containers, those bigger vessels. They are allowed to bring duty unpaid cigarettes at a certain amount. Whereas this boat is below 75 NRT. The crew members are not allowed to have even one stick of duty unpaid cigarettes in their possession. It is considered contraband. The crew has in their possession duty unpaid cigarettes. My level of awareness went up. Saya ulang lagi ya. Semua ada deklarasi ya. Jadi semua deklarasi yang ini rokok kamu ya. Okey. Pak, pilihan satu orang yang tak merokok. So, this guy will follow you guys.
2: Okay.
0: Do the check. Escort. Escort ya, Pak.
2: Okay.
0: Ada Cooper. Mana? Okay. Ni yang tengah.
3: Rummaging is a teamwork. So, my team who are doing the search, I have to ensure the safety of my officer who is doing rummaging on board. I need to manage the crew in front of me, so there's no risk of the crew going around doing funny business around the boat while we're doing the check. For example, you can throw away cigarettes.
0: Boleh masuk rokok berapa banyak?
4: Tahu.
0: Kamu boleh bawa masuk rokok di Singapura? Tak boleh.
4: Perlu saya ingat 200 stick.
0: 200 stick.
4: Kertas macam kertas ya. Jadi kita taruh campur.
0: 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Oh,
4: okay.
0: Ya, akan beritahu. Kalau nak rokok sini, rokok Singapura.
2: Ni, shine up. Sini. Oh, rokok kan? Ah, rokok kan?

0: Oh.
1: Yeah, sir. Earlier, yeah. Check at the accommodation.
0: Okay.
1: We found 12 pack, unopened secret. Belongs to the bed top right.
0: Was it concealed?
1: That's, that's his bed, but we don't know whether it belongs to him or not. Oh. Then one more is another enclosed space we must use the camera to see.
0: Oh, thanks, very good. Jangan bukan main-main tau ni. Rokok tau. Sekarang, ada siapa lagi tak nak declare? So I feel frustrated because it feels like they were trying to deceive me. So I feel that they were intentionally hiding the cigarettes. Okay, the first guy. One open and two unopened.
2: Open, how many sticks?
0: 9 sticks. Well, we need to seize all the cigarettes. I'm organizing the amount of cigarettes according to what they have owned up. So in total, there was 599 sticks of cigarettes. 331 undeclared cigarettes found, and declared is 268. It's considered a big amount of cigarettes found in this kind of tabur. Tiada, ini pasport kamu. Kasih warning sama kamu. Semua. Ya. Baik master yang tak isap rokok, yang merokok.
3: Kali dapat lagi itu kena sama.
0: Ya.
4: We are approaching Sea of East Coast now. Where's the PW now? Ash?
5: Our starboard bow, sir.
4: Pointer, hang.
6: What's wrong? This is wrong now? F4.
5: Sir, please be careful when you go closer. Looks like there's a lot of debris.
7: Hang, point me the man. Point me the man.
4: Saya tak dia confirm tu lah. PW,
5: confirm
4: okay.
5: Two, sir.
4: Zul, Ash, go out now.
5: Yes, sir.
4: Remember your life jacket.
6: Let's go, Ash.
8: Over there, sir.
6: Are you ready?
5: Yes, sir.
4: Throw.
6: Hey, pegang, pegang, pegang.
9: Okay, Mas. 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
10: Tak ada.
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9: 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Masuk terus atau kamu punya bau yang begini masuk?
11: Stern dia begini.
9: Oh, okey.
12: So, we believe that they are supply vessel collided with the tanker and sank. Their supply vessel length is around 25 meter compared to tanker can be 100 meter or more.
13: Their vessel is a ship supply vessel from Marina South Wharf. They are heading to East Coast to send ship supply like all the vegetable, water, groceries.
9: Kamu masih di dalam kamar?
10: Kamar mesin, engine room.
9: Jadi kamu gimana keluarnya? Kamu terus?
11: Saya buka kaca sempit. 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
9: Okey.
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9: Okey.
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9: segera. Yes. Paham. Ya, nasib baik. Kamu inilah selamat lah.
4: Now we can see, right, is all the debris from the supply boat that collide with the tanker. You see all the food supply on the water.
13: This big drum is a hazard to the vessel. And all these small things, right, still entangled to the propeller, stuck inside the engine.
4: So we have already informed the Maritime Port Authority. They will assist to clear all the debris for the seafarers to navigate safely through the water.

0: Later, once we clear Brani Boy, you proceed to Keppel Fairway. Then by Southern Fairway, we make a turn. Then from there, we go in.
1: Roger. Chelang, can you do a scan on the Kusu Island?
2: Roger.

So today I'll be covering the southern waters and islands such as St. John, Sisters, Kusu and also Lazarus. It is part of our job to actually patrol all the different islands in the southern waters. Starboard sea room clear. We will do a cursory check using the electro-optics to scan around on the land areas for any suspicious activities or any suspicious craft. So some islands we do cursory checks and some we don't. It's because islands, for example, like Bukom, Buseng and also Sebarok, they are protected areas. They are already equipped with securities inside. Okay, so now I'm approaching to Lazarus. Lazarus is like a hidden gem in southern waters because of their clear waters and a lot of activities that you can do there. Singaporeans or tourists would prefer to come here and spend their weekends. So to tighten up our security and to make sure the waters or the people there are safe, we will need to do a foot patrol. Sir, is this your boat? I just want to make sure that you be careful when you're coming into the shore because some people are swimming. Afternoon. So Police Coast Guard is the only law enforcement agency to this island itself. Some of the cases I attended to on Lazarus Island would be a medical evacuation where people accidentally step on stonefish, get caught on jellyfish, and disputes between members of public. Hello sir, we are done already. You can pick us up. The crowd is not so bad today. Security-wise, there isn't anything I'm suspicious of also. So now we're going to get back on our boat, continue our patrol and do a tertiary check on the other islands.

0: We work with our land division officers to ensure all areas are covered. There will be ministers and other political office holders must make sure that their safety and security are not compromised. What I'm looking out for is suspicious item like unattended bag or box or suspicious person. At the same time, I make sure that there's no suspicious craft alongside the pier. If they are there, something is not right, right? The line of the pier is looking good and clear. That's a good sign for now.
1: Honourable members, please be seated. Last month, we marked our 60th year of independence. It has been a remarkable journey. For ours was an improbable beginning.
0: We will safeguard the water until the parliament sitting is over. Then we will end our shift.
2: The sea is porous. As you can see, it's very challenging to do a patrol.
3: We tackle the engine rovers. We're doing intense search for illegal items.
0: Did anyone of your crew saw the perpetrators? We are exposed to danger, to threat.
4: You won't play. Close.
5: Any more rokok? 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
2: We spent so much time together, it just felt like a second family.
3: Jupiter loved life. He loved to dance and to celebrate with his friends.
0: But on September 11, 2001, terror struck.
3: Jupiter, above everything, he loved being a father to our son. I so want his story to be told and for him to not be forgotten.
0: Watch Windows on the World on demand at cna.asia.
4: In a remote village, 2,000 meters above sea level, Sri Simigan Primary School in Nepal has a rather unconventional curriculum. Besides subjects like English, math and science, students are also taught the basics of mountain climbing. The students here are ethnically Sherpas. With many growing up to work as mountain guides, the school believes that starting young will give the children a head start in their career. With no government funding, lessons are conducted by volunteers. They teach for 1 week a month before returning to their day jobs as mountain guides. When one leaves, another takes their place. The students start their training scaling a nearby rock face, working their way up to a much higher climb by the end of the school year. This initiation in mountaineering has shaped the children's aspirations, with many now dreaming of climbing Mount Everest.
5: This is Asia Now.
6: It's 5 p.m. in Singapore and Hong Kong, 2:30 in New Delhi and 4 o'clock in Jakarta. I'm Clara Lee. At this hour, more than 200 flights are affected as volcanic ash from Mount Anak Krakatau forces Jakarta Soekarno-Hatta Airport to halt operations. Five other airports have also suspended flights. Fresh hope in Nepal's search for survivors.

A third person is pulled alive from debris-filled tunnels more than a week after devastating floods. Washington steps up its push for a Ukraine peace deal, with envoys Steve Witkoff and Jared Kushner due in Kyiv after talks with Russia's Vladimir Putin in Moscow.

0: More than 200 flights have been disrupted at Indonesia's Soekarno-Hatta International Airport after Mount Anak Krakatoa erupted, sending ash across western parts of the country. The Transport Ministry says five other airports were temporarily closed. The volcano first erupted late Friday night, with two more bursts of volcanic activity recorded this morning. So far, no casualties have been reported. Authorities have not ordered evacuations from surrounding areas. Officials are continuing to monitor conditions closely, but say there is currently no indication of a tsunami threat. Anak Krakatoa lies roughly halfway between Indonesia's two most populous islands, Java and Sumatra. Residents and visitors have been warned to stay away from the volcano's active crater. For more, we're joined by CNA senior correspondent Chatni Badvani, reporting live from Jakarta. Now, Chatni, can you tell us just how widespread are the impacts of the eruptions?
1: Well, we are seeing a widespread impact of the eruptions, not just in Jakarta, but the greater Jakarta area as well, known as Jabodetabek. And this is comprised of Jakarta, Bogor, Depok, Tangerang and Bekasi. And the eruptions have triggered the intensive distribution of volcanic ash in these areas to varying degrees of ash fall, covering vehicles, terraces of homes and public facilities in urban areas. Now, operations in at least six airports nationwide have been suspended, including flights at Jakarta's airport, with disruptions to over 200 flight schedules on Sunday in Jakarta alone. The floor of Terminal 3's courtyard was also reportedly slippery due to the ash. Public transport facilities within the capital, such as escalator and elevator facilities at all bus stops, were also temporarily deactivated to anticipate mechanical damage and ensure passenger safety due to exposure to silica ash. Several schools located in coastal areas nearest to the Sunda Strait in Banten, for example, officially suspended all face-to-face learning activities, some students reporting eye irritation, and there are also fears of poor visibility and respiratory risks. And we've also heard reports of fishermen having moved to cancel fishing trips due to the eruption. It's important to note that this eruption was the highest recorded in 2026, and based on data from the Meteorological Climatology and Geophysics Agency, or BMKG, as well as satellite imagery, the volcanic ash is moving east, northeast to south, affecting Jakarta and Greater Jakarta areas, as well as west, southwest to northwest, affecting Lampung, Bengkulu and southern areas of the Sunda Strait.
0: And Chatni, apart from the measures that you've already touched on, what else is being done in response?
1: Well, authorities and emergency services have launched a coordinated response to manage this ongoing eruption. Agencies are focused on health mitigation, aviation safety, and proactive community readiness for what could potentially be additional eruptive phases. Now, the Center for the Volcanology and Geological Hazard Mitigation and the BMKG are monitoring the volcano seismic activity around the clock, as well as its ash dispersion and sea visibility across the Sunda Strait. The official alert status remains at level 3, and maritime authorities and local police are actively patrolling to enforce a very strict 3-kilometer exclusion zone around the crater. The Ministry of Health has additionally activated an emergency operating center across the worst hit sub-districts in Lampung and Banten, and authorities are also tracking air quality. Additionally, the National Disaster Management Authority, or the BNPB, is collaborating with the BMKG to plan cloud seeding operations to trigger tactical rain downwind, which, you know, in the hopes that it will help to strip and clear the heavy volcanic ash in the atmosphere. So these are just some of the measures that are currently in plan, among others.
0: Thank you for that. That was CNA's Chatni Badvani reporting live from Jakarta.

0: Indonesian police have named more than 100 people over their suspected roles in fires that have burned large swaths of forests. Most of them are accused of using illegal slash-and-burn methods to clear land. The government stresses it is continuing to investigate and take action against any corporations suspected of being involved in any illegal actions. The fires, which have been burning for weeks, have scorched through Kalimantan and Sumatra, releasing more than 23 million tons of carbon emissions. The resulting hazardous smoke has drifted to neighboring Malaysia, Singapore, and the Philippines. Indonesian authorities say they are coordinating with ASEAN countries to stem the spread of the haze. Air quality levels in Malaysia have improved since it declared a haze emergency on Friday for the town of Serian, which registered a hazardous reading of 519. A reading below 50 indicates good air quality. The town now has a reading of around 185 and is now among 34 areas logging an unhealthy air level. There are no more air pollutant index readings classified as hazardous, though Sarawak State continues to bear the brunt of the choking smoke. Five areas are still reporting very unhealthy API levels. Malaysia says it's ready to declare an emergency for areas with API surpassing 400. That's a threshold lower than the 500 reading required under the nation's haze action plan.
1: Ikut SOP kita, kita masih lagi akan mencadangkan supaya kawasan itu diisytiharkan darurat. Berarti sekolah mungkin akan bertutup, orang digalakkan untuk pakai pelitup muka.
0: In Singapore, air quality has improved to the moderate range after three regions recorded unhealthy readings earlier this week. The 24-hour PSI entered the unhealthy range of 101 to 200 on Friday, the first time it had exceeded 100 in nearly 3 years. Authorities have also begun issuing daily haze advisories. Ahead on Asia Now, a search is underway in eastern China for 9 people still missing after a deadly landslide killed 3.
2: ตอนแรกมีคดีแค่1 2 3มันกลายเป็น8เป็น10แต่ผมคิดว่า30กว่าคน
3: Authorities have arrested who they believe is the most prolific serial killer in the nation's history.
4: How could this woman be a killer?
2: พอยืมเงินในวงแชร์ก็ไม่มีตังค์ใช้คืนในเมื่อไม่มีเงินใช้นี่จะทำยังไง
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2: เดี๋ยวมันจะเป็นเซอร์เคิลอย่างนี้เลยคนไหนที่จะต้องทวงเงินเขาคนนั้นจะต้องตาย
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7: A
8: B
9: I prefer A
10: A's are just your regular ham bacon sausage The B versions are the ones that will say nitrite free
11: Around the world, nitrite is under scrutiny because it can lead to cancer-causing nitrosamines. What's in the healthier version of processed meats? I'd send 9 of them to the lab. Are nitrite-free meats better for you? Talking Point, tonight on CNA.
12: On Orchard Road, 4-century-old buildings would be given a new life.
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12: The making of an expanded hub for social impact. Temasek Shophouse, Monday, 7th of September on CNA.

Fresh rescues in Nepal have revived hopes of finding more survivors. 10 days after tsunami-like floods hit the border region between the country and Tibet, killing around 1,300 people and leaving more than 5,500 still missing. A Chinese man became the third person to be pulled alive from debris-filled tunnels, where authorities believe hundreds could still be trapped.

0: This was the moment rescuers pulled him from a 225-meter tunnel at the Upper Trishuli 1 hydropower project. A team, including foreign experts, found him alive after days underground. He recounted shouting for help, but said no one could hear him. He was taken to hospital in stable condition, but showed signs of hypothermia. A 64-year-old woman was also found buried alive under a home after the army heard cries for help. They described breaking through windows and navigating suffocating sludge in order to pull the frail woman out. Nepal's energy minister says the priority now is to press ahead with all possible rescue operations, keeping all options open and moving forward with hope and responsibility. Rescuers plan to use customized drones from Switzerland to search through the dark and narrow tunnels. At least 12 hydropower projects were ravaged by the flood. Specialists from the US, China, India, Australia and South Korea have been searching through tunnels, debris and damaged structures in hopes of finding survivors. A specialist team from Singapore is also on the ground to help in the search, as the recovery of the dead far outpaces efforts to identify them. Fewer than 100 of the bodies found have been identified and returned to their families. CNA senior correspondent Jack Bort reports from Kathmandu.
1: They are the faces behind the tragedy. At Kathmandu's teaching hospital, the photos and names of those still lost after the devastating flood on August 26.
2: There are hundreds of missing person posters put up here, some of them for locals, some of them for foreigners. There are children, there are members of the army, all of it out of pure desperation for just a little bit of information about what might have happened to them.
1: Families have been gathering around the hospital grounds here. Updates have been in short supply. 29-year-old Sahil Dewan is looking for his brother Samim. He was a cargo driver working near the Nepal-China border. He sent his family this photo shortly before the flood struck. They haven't heard from him since. Banjan Tamang is here too. Her son is one of several missing family members. But unlike the families whose photographs cover these walls, she doesn't have one to put up. She doesn't own a mobile phone. All she can do is come here and wait. Nearby, another set of photographs tells the other side of this search. These are the unidentified dead. Many bodies have been badly decomposed after days in the water. They're waiting to be matched to a name and a family. And more are still being recovered. They keep arriving by the day. The sheer number of unidentified bodies has overwhelmed mortuaries in parts of the country. In Chitwan, authorities have begun temporarily burying victims after forensic samples are taken. Each grave is marked with an identification number. The hope is that DNA will eventually provide a name, allowing the remains to be returned to families for final rites. The floodwaters that surged down the Trishuli River system travelled hundreds of kilometres. They brought with them mud, debris and the dead. Here, Nepali police continue to scour the waters for bodies, a grim task growing tougher by the day. Back in the capital, a Singapore contingent made up of 35 officers specialising in disaster victim identification is now here to help. Forensic specialists will work alongside Nepali authorities, examining the dead and collecting evidence that could establish an identity. That can include DNA, fingerprints and photographs.
3: I think typically in a flood situation, especially at this point in time, the bodies are quite badly

0: decompose. The effect of the water actually causes some damage to the bodies. That's why bodies can come fermented. And that complicates and makes it a lot more difficult in terms of the DVI processes. But at the same time, I think our team has been successful in terms of fingerprint lifting. We want to work towards that identification that will help towards the reconciliation and give some peace, I hope, to the families.
1: A crisis response team from Singapore's Ministry of Foreign Affairs is also in Nepal, searching for information on 9 Singaporeans who remain missing.
2: We're chasing every possible lead, and within the constraints that are set by the Nepali authorities, we're doing everything that we can to assist in the search of the missing Singaporeans and leaving no stone unturned.
1: For the Singapore contingent, the scale and conditions here are unlike anything they would encounter at home.
3: I would say we're operating in a very different operating environment from what we have back home. But with our training and our teamwork, we can overcome the challenges by working closely and with our Nepali counterparts. I think this is the main challenge we are facing now.
1: For thousands of families, the wait for answers continues. And as more victims are recovered, identifying them is becoming another immense task in the aftermath of this mammoth disaster. Jack Board, CNA, Kathmandu.
4: Meanwhile, in Tibet, the death toll from the floods has risen to 31 people from 21, with some 531 people missing. Foreign journalists need permission to report from the region. Now, the Chinese government is allowing a small group of media into Tibet to survey the disaster-hit area. CNA's Deborah Wong is among them, and earlier she shared more on the trip and the relief efforts on the ground.
5: We spent the entire Saturday travelling from Lhasa to where I am right now in Tingri County. Just wanted to take a look at the 5 buses that you see behind me. These are what we travelled on, travelling together with a group of 8 to 9 other foreign media outlets. And later on, they will be bringing us to see the disaster zone. It's about 5.5 hours from where we are in Tingri County to Jerong Town. And then it's a further 1 hour to the core disaster zone, the rescue site, where authorities have scheduled interviews for us. But of course, we will also be making our observations. It will be a chance for us to see for ourselves what rescue operations, relief operations look like, the extent of the damage, and also the conditions of the environment over there. So far, we've been hearing from state media that rescue efforts have been quite challenging because the conditions are difficult. We're talking about glacier territory, steep mountains, and also a deluge of mud covering all the roads. You don't know where the road starts and, you know, where the mountain ends. But rescuers so far have been making some good progress. We've heard that they've managed to advance closer to the border gate where the core disaster zone is. They've also managed to widen the national highway to be able to bring in more heavy machinery, and that is going to help with excavation a lot. And now for Jerong Town, I understand that it's also been transformed into a relief site of sorts, where several homestays have started to take in displaced residents, villagers, as well as a stranded Nepali workers on this side of the border. Emergency shelters, medical assistance have also been set up, and we're hoping to catch a glimpse of that later.
4: The death toll from a landslide in China's Jiangxi province has risen to 3 after days of torrential rain brought by Tropical Storm Saudel. State broadcaster CCTV says 9 people remain missing after Saturday's mudslide tore through part of a village, damaging dozens of homes. More than 5,300 people have been moved to safer ground. Saudel made 3 landfalls along China's eastern coast since late August. Authorities have evacuated hundreds of thousands of people across affected provinces as the heavy rain triggered flooding and landslides. Ahead on Asia Now, Iran's Revolutionary Guards say it has attacked a U.S. naval vessel as it warns ship against using unauthorized routes through the waterway.
6: 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Give me your handphone. Come.
7: 他会有seizure一天100多次.
8: 为什么是我们呢?
9: Some acts of love last a lifetime. Caring is one of them.
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9: By Your Side premieres 30th August on CNA. He took a big pay cut to go into AI. Was it worth it? He chose flexibility over a regular job. But can he afford it? Plus, seven people on an average household income. How do they make it work? On Money Mind, Wednesday on CNA. They came to Malaysia seeking safety, opportunity, and a fresh start.
12: 很卷，就是说中国的话，你走去哪里，面对面也有一个理发店。
9: From refugees to entrepreneurs, foreign arrivals are reshaping lives.
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9: 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Wednesday on CNA.

0: Iran's Revolutionary Guards say it has struck an unmanned U.S. naval vessel trying to enter the Strait of Hormuz as fighting between Tehran and Washington intensifies following about a month of relative calm. The IRGC earlier said it has targeted three vessels traveling on unauthorized routes through the strait. It also warned vessels near the waterway and in the Persian Gulf against what it calls suspicious movements. Tehran has maintained its stranglehold on the strait amid Washington's counter-blockade of Iranian ports. The strike comes after the U.S. military attacked three Iranian oil tankers yesterday. CENTCOM said the vessels were part of what it called a multi-billion dollar shadow network and that any further action by the IRGC would trigger an even higher economic cost. Iran's foreign ministry has condemned the attacks on its commercial vessels as illegal and aggressive. But U.S. Defense Secretary Pete Hegseth has warned Washington will continue to destroy Iranian tankers if Tehran targets American ships. U.S. envoys Jared Kushner and Steve Witkoff are due in Kyiv today for talks with Ukrainian President Volodymyr Zelensky. The visit comes after a meeting with Russian President Vladimir Putin in Moscow aimed at ending the war in Ukraine. The Moscow meeting follows an earlier round of talks that failed to produce a breakthrough. The Kremlin described the latest discussions as extremely frank, saying the U.S. envoys put forward several ideas. President Donald Trump earlier said his son-in-law Kushner and business ally Witkoff were taking a proposal to Moscow to end the war, but gave no details. Mr. Putin thanked Mr. Trump for continuously working towards ending the conflict, despite the challenges involved.
1: В целом он заходит в непростую ситуацию, тем не менее он не останавливается в своих попытках урегулирования, внести свой вклад в урегулирование российского-украинского конфликта.
0: Russia and Ukraine have agreed not to strike each other's capitals for 3 days while negotiations are underway. The temporary truce took effect overnight.
2: I want to thank you for endorsing the no-shoot policy in Kyiv and in Moscow for these 3 days that allowed us to be able to come here in a safe manner.
0: ChatGPT maker OpenAI has acknowledged that its AI agents have used wiki sites as unofficial message boards, saying greater transparency is needed around such incidents. The statement follows reports that OpenAI agents hijacked a collaboratively edited German website earlier this year, using it as a launchpad for cheating during tests, among other rogue behaviors. The admission comes amid growing concerns over AI security. OpenAI agents in July reportedly escaped a testing environment and gained access to systems on the AI platform Hugging Face. In a statement posted on X, OpenAI said it and others in the industry are still grappling with how to deal with unintended AI behavior, known as misalignment. It adds that disclosure practices need to expand as AI models enter a new phase of capabilities, and that the industry does not yet have a clear standard for how to report misalignment that shows up during training, evaluation,

and deployment. OpenAI says it is working with government regulators around the world to address the issue. Separately, the company is facing a lawsuit from the New York Times and a number of other companies, which accuse OpenAI of using their copyrighted material to train its AI systems without compensation. Europe has taken one step closer to offering satellite flights from its own soil after German startup ESA Aerospace launched a space rocket from a site in Arctic Norway. Blasting off from Norway's Arctic Andøya spaceport, the uncrewed Spectrum rocket was billed as the first orbital flight to originate from Europe. Designed for small and medium-sized payloads, ESA says it carried five small satellites, as well as an in-flight technological experiment. It's the company's second launch, coming 18 months after its first rocket plunged to the ground and exploded in a fiery spectacle shortly after takeoff from the same site. No one was injured at the time. Several nations on the continent, including Sweden and Britain, have said they want a share of a growing market for commercial space missions. That's Asia Now for this hour. Don't forget headlines anytime at cna.asia and CNA 938 Radio. 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
8: Since taking office, Indonesian President Prabowo Subianto, Vietnamese President Tho Lam, and Pakistani Prime Minister Shehbaz Sharif have embraced a more personal style of diplomacy. They are travelling

more, breaking diplomatic norms, trying to give their countries a bigger voice in a world caught between the US and China. But what happens on the global stage doesn't stay there. Every handshake, every deal, and every meeting behind closed doors can have consequences back home, where success won't be judged by diplomatic wins alone. Can this new style of diplomacy deliver where it matters most?

0: He's definitely tough. I don't want to fight him. President Prabowo of Indonesia.
1: We are very optimistic with the leadership of President Trump. This vision of real peace will be achieved.
2: The Board of Peace meeting at the White House in February 2026 was just one of more than 50 overseas trips Prabowo Subianto has made in less than 2 years as Indonesia's president. Those visits, spanning at least 29 countries, outnumbered the combined overseas trips made by his two predecessors during their respective first full year in office.
3: There's more to the story than just the numbers. Mr. Prabowo has also shown he's willing to chart his own course. That was clear when he attended the first meeting of the Board of Peace at the White House, a move that broke with Indonesia's usual foreign policy instinct of maintaining neutrality.
2: The Indonesian president wasn't the only surprise guest at the White House that day.
0: General Secretary Tho Lam of Vietnam.
4: Tho Lam has emerged as Vietnam's most internationally active leader in recent memory. Since taking over as General Secretary of the Communist Party of Vietnam in August 2024, Mr. Lam has undertaken at least 16 overseas trips to 24 countries. His appearance at the White House drew particular attention, given Vietnam's long-standing policy of strategic autonomy.
5: The people of Palestine have long endured illegal occupation.
6: Pakistani Prime Minister Shahbaz Sharif also took a political gamble by joining President Trump's Board of Peace. The move drew criticism at home, with opponents accusing his government of legitimizing a U.S.-led initiative that included Israel.
2: The presence of the three leaders at the White House underscored what appears to be a similar approach, prioritizing potential diplomatic gains over the political costs of being seen alongside President Trump's initiative. Prabowo Subianto leads Southeast Asia's largest economy and the world's third largest democracy. He was born in Jakarta in 1951 into a prominent family. His father was a renowned economist who later served as government minister. That same year, more than 5,000 kilometers away in Lahore, Pakistan, Shahbaz Sharif was born into a business family as the second of three sons. In 1957, in Gia Chu Commune in northern Vietnam's Hưng Yên province, a family of revolutionary cadres received their child, Tho Lam.
7: That might makes right, actually is not an eternal adagium.
8: Kalau saya melihat Prabowo adalah sosok yang tentunya pertama a strategic thinker, ya kan? 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
2: Mr. Prabowo spent part of his childhood abroad due to political upheaval at home. He then returned to Indonesia as a young man. He received a military education and went on to build a career in the armed forces.
9: He is starkly different from at least our two past predecessors, President Yudhoyono and President Jokowi. President Prabowo, who is more on hand. He is a charming person in terms of he's a polyglot. He loves talking with directly to different world leaders personally. He loves

0: building the personal chemistry. He loves having all these phone numbers of Trump, Macron, and dealing with them together.
1: Like Mr. Prabowo, Vietnamese President Tô Lâm rose to the top after a long career in the security establishment. In a rare move for modern Vietnam, Mr. Lâm now holds both the country's top party post and the presidency.
2: Obviously, on the one hand, it's Tô Lâm's ambition to lead Vietnam as a very strong leader. But secondly, I think he was also able to convince other political elites within his political system that he's the right man to lead Vietnam in the next 5 or 10 years, amidst a very turbulent domestic and external changes.
1: Known for spearheading Vietnam's anti-corruption drive, Mr. Lâm has increasingly been seen as a practical, growth-oriented leader.
2: The way that Tô Lâm presents himself is a very pragmatic leader, in the way that he doesn't really put a lot of thinking about, you know, ideological orthodoxy, but mostly about how to improve economic efficiency for Vietnam and so for the wider region.
3: For peace, tranquility, and progress in the region.
1: Unlike Mr. Prabowo and Mr. Lâm, Pakistani Prime Minister Shahbaz Sharif is a career politician and administrator. Before he rose to Pakistan's top political office, Mr. Sharif served 3 terms as Chief Minister of Punjab, Pakistan's most populous province and his family's political stronghold.
4: He is still remembered as this very disciplined, very hard-working administrator in Punjab. I think one of the things that he truly changed, which no one could imagine before he came, you know, in 97 for the first time, was how quickly government building projects could be done. The tradition before him was decades.
1: Mr. Sharif became Prime Minister in 2022. Following a parliamentary no-confidence vote that removed Imran Khan. In 2024, he secured his 2nd term after his elder brother, Nawaz Sharif, declined to lead what was expected to be a fragile coalition government.
5: He will not move an inch without the advice and without the blessing of his brother. You've seen this on multiple occasions, that he walks behind his brother, because he has full respect for him. You know, he's the Prime Minister, but he will never forget, even for a minute, that he's sitting on the seat because of his brother.
1: Whether it's their personal experiences or the changing needs of their countries, each leader has found reasons to take a more active role beyond their borders.
6: ตอนแรกมีคดีแค่1 2 3มันกลายเป็น8เป็น10แต่ผมคิดว่า30กว่าคน
7: Thai authorities have arrested who they believe is the most prolific serial killer in the nation's history.
8: How could this woman be a killer?
6: พอยืมเงินในวงแชร์ก็ไม่มีตังค์ใช้คืนในเมื่อไม่มีเงินใช้นี่จะทำยังไง
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6: เห็นว่ามันจะเป็นเซอร์เคิลอย่างนี้เลยคนไหนที่จะต้องทวงเงินเขาคนนั้นจะต้องตาย
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13: Around the world, nitrite is under scrutiny because it can lead to cancer-causing nitrosamines. 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I'd send 9 of them to the lab. Are nitrite-free meats better for you? 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
3: Wildfires in Indonesia once again putting Southeast Asia on alert. Regional treaties and cooperation frameworks, but cross-border enforcement remains elusive. 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
4: On Orchard Road, 4-century-old buildings would be given a new life.
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4: The making of an expanded hub for social impact. Temasek Shophouse, Monday, 7th of September on CNA.

0: Vietnam's rapid rise over the past decade has made it one of Asia's most closely watched success stories. After the COVID-19 pandemic, and as U.S.-China tensions grew, many multinational corporations began moving production out of China. Vietnam became one of their top destinations, thanks to its competitive labor costs, growing manufacturing sector, and open economy.
1: Over the past decade, Vietnam's economy has more than doubled in size, while averaging annual growth of more than 6%. It's been one of Southeast Asia's fastest growing economies for several years running. As Vietnam's economy expands, so does its stake in regional and global affairs. Its leaders know that to protect Vietnam's economic momentum, it can't afford to be just a bystander.
2: Because now we are facing not just very tough external environments, but also domestically, Vietnam is still facing a lot of tough challenges as well in terms of aging demographic, in terms of the losing steam of economic locomotive when the old model of cheap labors and lower environmental standards are not really sticking at this moment. He also wants to promote not just the peaceful region in Southeast Asia, but also about how countries like Vietnam, Thailand, Cambodia, and wider regions can develop more economic integration, especially in terms of securing supply chain, in terms of improving a single market in ASEAN and making ASEAN a stronger unit in terms of economic integration.
0: Like Vietnam, Indonesia under President Prabowo is seeking a bigger role on the international stage. While Mr. Lam has broadened Vietnam's international engagement, with ASEAN remaining at its core, Mr. Prabowo's diplomacy has been defined more by his global outreach than by his regional engagement. Shortly after his inauguration, Indonesia officially joined the bloc led by Brazil, Russia, India, China, South Africa, or BRICS. His first overseas trip was to China. He also caught up with Russian President Vladimir Putin at the St. Petersburg International Economic Forum. Under his leadership, Indonesia is also actively pursuing full membership in the OECD, a group of mostly advanced economies.
3: Ya tentunya dengan adanya personalisasi kebijakan luar negeri, kalau saya menyebutnya adalah presidensialisasi kebijakan luar negeri, manfaatnya tentu pertama cepat, ya kan, fast moving diplomacy, dan yang kedua high level engagement and negotiation yang tentunya jauh lebih sifatnya informal, itu mungkin bisa menciptakan suatu ikatan yang lebih dekat dengan negara-negara yang ingin disasar.
0: The Prabowo administration has highlighted Indonesia's growing international profile as evidence of its expanding diplomatic influence, even though his flurry of high-level diplomatic engagements projected a more pragmatic and multilateral approach, they have triggered debate at home over Indonesia's long-standing foreign policy principle, known as Bebas dan Aktif, or Free and Active. This especially after the president adopted a softer tone on Israel at last year's UN General Assembly meeting.
4: I would like to reiterate again Indonesia's complete support for the two-state solution in Palestine. We must have an independent Palestine, but we must also respect, and we must also guarantee the safety and security of Israel. Only then we can have real peace, and no longer hate, and no longer suspicion.
3: Jadi memang bebas dan aktif di sini bukan berarti kita tidak memiliki alignment. 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
0: The president's frequent overseas visits have also been a target of criticism, with opponents questioning their value, while supporters said his more hands-on and active approach adds a personal touch and may result in quicker wins.
5: Bulan lalu, Presiden Prabowo ke Jepang dan Korea, kembali langsung ada investasi sekitar 575 triliun. 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
0: While Mr. Prabowo has embraced a bold and visible style of diplomacy, Pakistan's Prime Minister Shehbaz Sharif has raised his international profile in a quieter way.
6: Prime Minister Sharif of Pakistan. And also, I have to say, my favorite field marshal from Pakistan.
0: Through patient diplomacy and careful relationship building, he emerged as one of U.S. President Donald Trump's closest foreign partners, culminating in Pakistan taking the role of peace broker between the U.S. and Iran.
7: Mr. Sharif first drew widespread international attention in September 2025 when he arrived at the White House alongside Pakistan's Army Chief, Field Marshal Asim Munir. In an unprecedented move earlier that year, President Trump hosted the Army Chief for lunch, a gesture widely seen as underscoring Islamabad's growing importance to Washington.
0: The September meeting significantly elevated Mr. Sharif's standing, coming at a time when Pakistan was locked in a tense border confrontation with India.
8: There was a time when people used to consider Pakistan a failed state, and there were allegations of terrorism. Now the world looks at Pakistan as the new regional power.
9: I think both of our leaders were able to, let me just use the normal phrase, read the room, as they say, in how the international politics was slowly evolving. And they could see probably earlier than most other countries where it was going. Where it was going was that in President Trump, who was elected the same year.
0: But how much of this diplomatic acumen could translate into political gains at home for these leaders?
10: Give me your handphone. Give me your handphone. Come.
11: 他有 seizure 一天100多次.
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22: People were in the building. We had to race to get them out.
20: Accused of poisoning the victims with cyanide, Death Loans traces the deadly trail behind one of Thailand's most shocking murder cases.
23: Everyone was confused. How could this woman be a killer?
20: Across South and Southeast Asia, communities are pioneering a life without oil, using solar, biogas, electric vehicles, and local alternatives to build a cleaner, more resilient future.
1: Part of the inspiration is really the rising fuel costs.
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19: Midnight, later tonight here in Thailand. It's too little too late.
23: 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Nobody can exactly tell you why.
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0: In April 2026, Pakistan hosted the first round of high-level ceasefire talks between Iranian and US delegations. For a brief moment, the South Asian nation found itself at the center of global attention.
1: The kind of role that Pakistan is playing, this is unique because no other country, I mean, leave alone Pakistan, has played this kind of role, this kind of pivotal role that Pakistan is playing right now. And Pakistan is at the highest pedestal of diplomacy right now.
0: But it's also a position many of its citizens are unaccustomed to.
2: Lockdown to bilkul tha, aane mein kai masle masail the, seedha rasta koi nahi tha, kahin se ghoom phir ke aana padta tha. To usme masle masail to khair bahut the.
3: Pakistan mein jo security ki surat hal rahi hai pichle decades mein, to uski wajah se Pakistan koi risk lena nahi chahta is tarah ka. To isliye mere khayal se isko awam ko bhi khayal karna chahiye.
0: Still, public frustration over the disruption is likely the least of Prime Minister Shehbaz Sharif's concerns. His government is still grappling with an economy reeling from its worst crisis in decades, which nearly left the country unable to pay its debts.
4: His stance of proactive diplomacy was driven by Pakistan's own issues and fragilities that remain and continue to trouble us. Now the challenge is how to begin to translate into strengthening Pakistan substantively, which is a difficult job, which will require internal reform, which will require certain boldness. I think for the time being, he's covered much of the bases. The only base that is still uncovered is how to use that strength that he has now gathered to begin to attract investment, which then creates jobs and then begins to create economic growth in the country.
0: Indonesia may not face Pakistan's economic woes, but it confronts many of the same priorities: creating quality jobs, attracting investment, and delivering faster economic growth. That has raised questions over how President Prabowo should balance his international engagements with pressing domestic priorities. Views on the ground are mixed.
5: Program yang sudah ada semestinya

0: so means navigating a more complex global order and the trade-offs that come with it.
1: Us as a non-great power, as a rising power, we do want to watch whether the fate of the region, the fate of the world, will be in the hands of the few or will be in the hands of the many, the multinational, the collective, right? And of course, that would be the biggest challenge.
0: In September 2025, after initially cancelling a planned trip to China as anti-government protests spread across parts of Indonesia, President Prabowo resumed the visit days later. While Mr. Prabowo has said his frequent overseas trips were economic diplomacy in action, designed to deliver jobs and opportunities for Indonesians, his government has rolled out measures addressing some of the issues raised by the public.
1: There has been some forums, some initiatives being done by the executive state, for example, to bring in economists to listen to bring in the business players, to bring in, say, religious leaders to listen to them. He takes his time. He has his own way. He has his own way with his people.
0: Even in fast-growing Vietnam, President Tho Lam's more proactive international outreach will ultimately be judged at home by whether it brings tangible economic benefits.
2: Vietnam has been growing quite well in recent decades, and that has built up Vietnam's domestic capabilities, especially in economic terms. And thereby Vietnam can get more resources for its foreign affairs and its engagements with the international community. However, Vietnam will have to balance between its wish to contribute to the international community with its internal wish to keep resources for its economic development.
0: Every country navigates its own political and economic realities. Yet, across them all, diplomacy and domestic development are deeply intertwined. Those best able to align the two are likely to be the ones who reap the greatest political and economic dividends.

0: They came to Malaysia seeking safety, opportunity, and a fresh start.
1: 很卷，就是说中国的话，你走去哪里，面对面也有一个理发店。
0: From refugees to entrepreneurs, foreign arrivals are reshaping lives.
2: Now, they are everywhere in every sector.
0: Catch their stories and the impact they're having. Wednesday on CNA.
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1: It's 6 p.m. in Singapore and Hong Kong, 3:30 in New Delhi and 5 o'clock in Jakarta. I'm Paul Sun. At this hour, more than 200 flights are affected as volcanic ash from Mount Anak Krakatau forces Jakarta Soekarno-Hatta Airport to halt operations. Five other airports have also suspended flights. Fresh hope in Nepal's search for survivors. A third person is pulled alive from debris-filled tunnels more than a week after devastating floods. Washington steps up its push for a Ukraine peace deal with envoy Steve Witkoff and Jared Kushner due in Kyiv after talks with Russia's Vladimir Putin in Moscow.

More than 200 flights have been disrupted at Indonesia's Soekarno-Hatta International Airport after Mount Anak Krakatau erupted, sending ash across western parts of the country. The Transport Ministry says five other airports

0: were temporarily closed. The volcano first erupted last Friday night, with two more bursts of volcanic activity recorded this morning. So far, no casualties have been reported. Authorities have not ordered evacuations from surrounding areas. Officials are continuing to monitor conditions closely, but say there is currently no indication of a tsunami threat. Anak Krakatau lies roughly halfway between Indonesia's two most populous islands, Java and Sumatra. Residents and visitors have been warned to stay away from the volcano's active crater. CNA senior correspondent Chani Vadvani has more on what authorities are doing.
1: Well, we are seeing a widespread impact of the eruptions, not just in Jakarta, but the greater Jakarta area as well, known as Jabodetabek. And this is comprised of Jakarta, Bogor, Depok, Tangerang and Bekasi. And the eruptions have triggered the intensive distribution of volcanic ash in these areas, to varying degrees of ash fall, covering vehicles, terraces of homes and public facilities in urban areas. Now, operations in at least six airports nationwide have been suspended, including flights at Jakarta's airport, with disruptions to over 200 flight schedules on Sunday in Jakarta alone. Several schools located in coastal areas nearest to the Sunda Strait, in Banten, for example, officially suspended all face-to-face learning activities, some students reporting eye irritation, and there are also fears of poor visibility and respiratory risks. And we've also heard reports of fishermen having moved to cancel fishing trips due to the eruption. It's important to note that this eruption was the highest recorded in 2026. Well, authorities and emergency services have launched a coordinated response to manage this ongoing eruption. Agencies are focused on health mitigation, aviation safety, and proactive community readiness for what could potentially be additional eruptive phases. Now, the Center for the Volcanology and Geological Hazard Mitigation and the BMKG are monitoring the volcano seismic activity around the clock, as well as its ash dispersion and sea visibility across the Sunda Strait. The official alert status remains at level 3, and maritime authorities and local police are actively patrolling to enforce a very strict 3-kilometer exclusion zone around the crater. The Ministry of Health has additionally activated an emergency operating center across the worst hit sub-districts in Lampung and Banten, and authorities are also tracking air quality. Additionally, the National Disaster Management Authority, or the BNPB, is collaborating with the BMKG to plan cloud seeding operations to trigger tactical rain downwind, which, you know, in the hopes that it will help to strip and clear the heavy volcanic ash in the atmosphere.
0: Indonesian police have named more than 100 people over their suspected roles in fires that have burnt large swathes of forests. Most of them are accused of using illegal slash-and-burn methods to clear land. The government stresses it is continuing to investigate and take action against any corporations suspected of being involved in any illegal actions. The fires, which have been burning for weeks, have scorched through Kalimantan and Sumatra, releasing more than 23 million tons of carbon emissions. The resulting hazardous smoke has drifted to neighbouring Malaysia, Singapore and the Philippines. Indonesian authorities say they are coordinating with ASEAN countries to stem the spread of the haze. Air quality levels in Malaysia have improved since it declared a haze emergency on Friday for the town of Sirian, which registered a hazardous reading of 519. A reading below 50 indicates good air quality. The town now has a reading at around 185 and is now among 34 areas logging an unhealthy air level. There are no more air pollutant index readings classified as hazardous, though Sarawak State continues to bear the brunt of the choking smoke. Five areas are still reporting very unhealthy API levels. Malaysia says it's ready to declare an emergency for areas with API surpassing 400. That's a threshold lower than a 500 reading required under the nation's Haze Action Plan.
2: Ikut SOP kita, kita masih lagi akan mencadangkan supaya kawasan itu diisytiharkan darurat. Berarti sekolah mungkin akan bertutup, orang digalakkan untuk pakai pelitup muka.
0: In Singapore, air quality has improved to the moderate range after three regions recorded unhealthy readings earlier this week. The 24-hour PSI entered the unhealthy range of 101 to 200 on Friday, the first time it had exceeded 100 in nearly 3 years. Authorities have also begun issuing daily haze advisories. Some clinics in Singapore are seeing up to 30% more patients with haze-related illnesses compared to last week. Many have underlying conditions. Doctors say that such patients should try to avoid being exposed to the haze. Jermaine Wong with more.
3: Patients with chronic conditions are already turning to clinics to prepare in case the haze gets worse.
4: During the haze period, we have seen the increase about 20 to 30% of patients coming in for respiratory ailment like scratchy throat, cough, and itchy, watery eyes. This group of patients tend to be those with comorbidity like elderly or pre-existing lung condition like asthma or chronic obstructive lung disease or ex-smoker.
3: Apart from antihistamines, inhalers and nasal sprays, doctors are also seeing more people asking for the influenza vaccine.
5: This may be due to the current haze situation, or it could also be, we're also seeing an increase in the influenza cases recently. So in terms of the number, about 10 to 20% increase in the numbers of patients coming in for influenza vaccination.
3: Doctors say the haze can make flu symptoms worse, making it last longer. Dr. Chua adds he is seeing more serious cases of the flu this season.
4: We are seeing a lot of school-going kids catching the flu virus, spreading among themselves, and eventually the parents will get it. And they usually start with very high fever, sudden onset, with respiratory symptoms, and quite a lot of them have nausea, vomiting, and it lasts quite a few days.
3: At the same time, some clinics are running low on the current flu vaccine, while the new one meant to replace it has been delayed by 2 weeks.
6: It's not a disaster. We're not saying there is no vaccine. So I think what it tells us is that we can't rely completely on the vaccine. So use those other non-vaccination measures to protect yourself if you're, you know, if you're particularly vulnerable. You might choose to be more antisocial. You might choose to not go out. If you do go out, you might want to wear a mask. Certainly avoiding crowds, because it's quite likely someone in the crowd could have flu.
3: New vaccine supplies are expected to reach Singapore from early to mid-October.
0: Ahead on Asia Now, a search is underway in eastern China for 9 people still missing after a deadly landslide killed 3.
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0: Fresh rescues in Nepal have revived hopes of finding more survivors 10 days after tsunami-like floods hit the border region between the country and Tibet, killing around 1,300 people and leaving more than 5,500 still missing. A Chinese man became the third person to be pulled alive from debris-filled tunnels, where authorities believe hundreds could still be trapped. This was the moment rescuers pulled him from a 225-metre tunnel at the Upper Trisuli 1 hydropower project. The team, including foreign experts, found him alive after days underground. He recounted shouting for help, but said no one could hear him. He was taken to hospital in stable condition, but showed signs of hypothermia. A 64-year-old woman was also found buried alive under her home after the army heard cries for help. They described breaking through windows and navigating suffocating sludge in order to pull the frail woman out. Nepal's energy minister says the priority now is to press ahead with all possible rescue operations, keeping all options open and moving forward with hope and responsibility. Rescuers plan to use customized drones from Switzerland to search through the dark and narrow tunnels. At least 12 hydropower projects were ravaged by the flood. Specialists from the US, China, India, Australia and South Korea have been searching through tunnels, debris and damaged structures in hope of finding survivors. A specialist team from Singapore is also on the ground to help in the search as the recovery of the dead far outpaces efforts to identify them. Fewer than 100 of the bodies found have been identified and returned to their families. CNA senior correspondent Jack Bort reports from Kathmandu.
12: They are the faces behind the tragedy. At Kathmandu's teaching hospital, the photos and names of those still lost after the devastating flood on August 26.
13: There are hundreds of missing person posters put up here, some of them for locals, some of them for foreigners. There are children, there are members of the army, all of it out of pure desperation for just a little bit of information about what might have happened to them.
12: Families have been gathering around the hospital grounds here. Updates have been in short supply. 29-year-old Sahil Dewan is looking for his brother Samim. He was a cargo driver working near the Nepal-China border. He sent his family this photo shortly before the flood struck. They haven't heard from him since. Banjan Tamang is here too. Her son is one of several missing family members. But unlike the families whose photographs cover these walls, she doesn't have one to put up. She doesn't own a mobile phone. All she can do is come here and wait. Nearby, another set of photographs tells the other side of this search. These are the unidentified dead. Many bodies have been badly decomposed after days in the water. They're waiting to be matched to a name and a family. And more are still being recovered. They keep arriving by the day. The sheer number of unidentified bodies has overwhelmed mortuaries in parts of the country. In Chitwan, authorities have begun temporarily burying victims after forensic samples are taken. Each grave is marked with an identification number. The hope is that DNA will eventually provide a name, allowing the remains to be returned to families for final rites. The floodwaters that surged down the Trisuli River system travelled hundreds of kilometres. They brought with them mud, debris and the dead. Here, Nepali police continue to scour the waters for bodies, a grim task growing tougher by the day. Back in the capital,

0: A Singapore contingent made up of 35 officers specialising in disaster victim identification is now here to help. Forensic specialists will work alongside Nepali authorities, examining the dead and collecting evidence that could establish an identity. That can include DNA, fingerprints and photographs.
1: I think typically in a flood situation, especially at this point in time, the bodies are quite badly decomposed. The effect of the water actually causes some damage to the bodies. That's why bodies can come fermented. And that complicates and makes it a lot more difficult in terms of the DVI processes. But at the same time, I think our team has been successful in terms of fingerprint lifting. We want to work towards that identification that will help towards the reconciliation and give some peace, I hope, to the families.
0: A crisis response team from Singapore's Ministry of Foreign Affairs is also in Nepal, searching for information on 9 Singaporeans who remain missing.
2: We're chasing every possible lead, and within the constraints that are set by the Nepali authorities, we're doing everything that we can to assist in the search of the missing Singaporeans and leaving no stone unturned.
0: For the Singapore contingent, the scale and conditions here are unlike anything they would encounter at home.
3: I would say we are operating in a very different operating environment from what we have back home. But with our training and our teamwork, we can overcome the challenges by working closely and with our Nepali counterparts. I think this is the main challenge we are facing now.
0: For thousands of families, the wait for answers continues. And as more victims are recovered, identifying them is becoming another immense task in the aftermath of this mammoth disaster. Jack Board, CNA, Kathmandu.
4: Meanwhile, in Tibet, the death toll from the floods has risen to 43 people from 31, with some 519 people missing. Foreign journalists need permission to report from the region. Now the Chinese government is allowing a small group of media into Tibet to survey the disaster-hit area. CNA's Deborah Wong is among them, and earlier she shared more on the trip and the relief efforts on the ground.
5: We spent the entire Saturday travelling from Lhasa to where I am right now in Tingri County. Just wanted to take a look at the 5 buses that you see behind me. These are what we travelled on, travelling together with a group of 8 to 9 other foreign media outlets. And later on, they will be bringing us to see the disaster zone. It's about 5.5 hours from where we are in Tingri County to Jirong Town. And then it's a further 1 hour to the core disaster zone, the rescue site, where authorities have scheduled interviews for us. But of course, we will also be making our observations. It will be a chance for us to see for ourselves what rescue operations, relief operations look like, the extent of the damage, and also the conditions of the environment over there. So far, we've been hearing from state media that rescue efforts have been quite challenging because the conditions are difficult. We're talking about glacier territory, steep mountain, and also a deluge of mud covering all the roads. You don't know where the road starts and, you know, where the mountain ends. But rescuers so far have been making some good progress. We've heard that they've managed to advance closer to the border gate where the core disaster zone is. They've also managed to widen the national highway to be able to bring in more heavy machinery, and that is going to help with excavation a lot. And now for Jirong Town, I understand that it's also been transformed into a relief site of sorts, where several homestays have started to take in displaced residents, villagers, as well as a stranded Nepali workers on this side of the border. Emergency shelters and medical assistance have also been set up, and we're hoping to catch a glimpse of that later.
4: The death toll from a landslide in China's Jiangxi province has risen to 3 after days of torrential rain brought by typhoon storm, tropical storm Sidel. State broadcaster CCTV says 9 people remain missing after Saturday's mudslide tore through part of a village, damaging dozens of homes. More than 5,300 people have been moved to safer ground. Sidel made 3 landfalls along China's eastern coast since late August. Authorities have evacuated hundreds of thousands of people across affected provinces as the heavy rain triggered flooding and landslides. And ahead on Asia now, Iran's Revolutionary Guards say it has attacked a U.S. naval vessel as it warned ships against using unauthorized routes through the waterway.
6: A.
7: B.
8: I prefer A.
9: A is just your regular ham bacon sausage. The B versions are the ones that will say nitrite free.
10: Around the world, nitrite is under scrutiny because it can lead to cancer-causing nitrosamines. What's in the healthier version of processed meats? I'd send 9 of them to the lab. Are nitrite-free meats better for you? Talking Point, tonight on CNA.
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4: Welcome back. Iran's Revolutionary Guards say it has struck an unmanned U.S. naval vessel trying to enter the Strait of Hormuz as fighting between Tehran and Washington intensifies following a month of relative calm. The IRGC earlier said it has targeted 3 vessels traveling on unauthorized routes through the strait. It also warned ships near the waterway and the Persian Gulf against what it calls suspicious movements. Tehran has maintained its stranglehold on the strait amid Washington's counter-blockade of Iranian ports. Iran's chief negotiator has now warned that the country's response to further U.S. attacks will be faster, heavier and more painful. Mohammad Bagher Ghalibaf said Washington should understand the rules of the game before it is too late. His remarks come a day after the U.S. struck several Iranian tankers in the Gulf. CENTCOM said the vessels were part of what it called a multi-billion-dollar shadow network and that any further action by the IRGC would trigger an even higher economic cost. Iran's foreign ministry has condemned the attacks on its commercial vessels as illegal and aggressive. U.S. envoys Jared Kushner and Steve Witkoff are in Kyiv for talks with Ukrainian President Volodymyr Zelensky. The visit comes after a meeting with Russian President Vladimir Putin in Moscow, aimed at ending the war in Ukraine. The Moscow meeting follows an earlier round of talks that failed to produce a breakthrough. The Kremlin described the latest discussions as extremely frank, saying the U.S. envoys put forward several ideas. President Donald Trump earlier said his son-in-law Kushner and business ally Witkoff were taking a proposal to Moscow to end the war, but gave no details. Mr. Putin thanked Mr. Trump for continuously working towards ending the conflict despite the challenges involved.
22: Понимая, что в целом он заходит в непростую ситуацию, тем не менее он не останавливается в своих попытках урегулирования, внести свой вклад в урегулирование российско-украинского конфликта.
4: Russia and Ukraine have agreed not to strike each other's capitals for 3 days while negotiations are underway. The temporary truce took effect overnight.
23: I want to thank you for endorsing the no-shoot policy in Kiev and in Moscow for these 3 days that allowed us to be able to come here in a safe manner.
4: Europe has taken one step closer to offering satellite flights from its own soil, after German startup Aisha Aerospace launched a space rocket

from a site in Arctic Norway. Blasting off from Norway's Arctic Andøya spaceport, the uncrewed Spectrum rocket was billed as the first orbital flight to originate from Europe. Designed for small and medium-sized payloads, Aisha says that it carried five small satellites, as well as an in-flight technological experiment. It's the company's second launch, coming 18 months after its first rocket plunged to the ground and exploded in a fiery spectacle shortly after takeoff from the same site. And that's Asia Now for this hour. Don't forget headlines anytime at cna.asia and CNA 938 Radio. 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

0: biodiversity is booming, which is inviting for some local foragers and farmers who embrace edible wildlife.
1: We're the largest organic banana grower in Singapore.
2: This is a gem.
3: Amazing.
4: Yeah. So the mulberries are from the garden.
5: No, that's delicious.
6: Singapore is ramping up conservation efforts locally and across the region.
7: I really do love reptiles and finding out about them, so I really love my job.
8: The building must relate to the lives of the people.
9: 目前还是一直要创新一些新的东西，我也不希望是人家把我看作是80岁的人。
10: There are those who dare to be different, who have made their mark in Singapore and beyond.
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0: Back in 2011, the average Singaporean ate about 300 eggs a year. Today, it's around 400. And compared to more than a decade ago, today there is a whole variety to choose from.
1: Beyond the price point, does the kind of egg you pick really matter? That's what the Talking Point viewer Evelyn Teo wants to know. This is what she sent us.
0: Okay, Evelyn, in this episode of Talking Point, we are going to crack down on eggs.

0: So my producers have picked up different types of eggs. Firstborn eggs. Next up, kampong eggs. Then we have enriched eggs, some boosted with vitamin E, others with selenium, and these ones are supposed to be packed with omega-3. They also picked up some white-shelled eggs. Now the question is, how do all these stack up against the regular brown chicken eggs?
1: To find out, I'm sending all these eggs to a lab. The lab will take about 2 weeks to complete the nutrition analysis. In the meantime, I want to find out what is really behind this variety of eggs.
0: If you want to crack the question of which came first, the chicken or the egg, you're going to want to follow me. I'm dressed in my safari best to meet the chickens. What's up?
2: Hey, Dinah, those clothes aren't going to work. You're going to have to change.
0: What? How do you like my fit? I've had a thorough shower with cold water and changed into fresh clothes provided by the farm. That's because they take the hen's health very, very seriously. In fact, there's a couple more stops of disinfection to go before I can meet my VIPs, very important poultry.
1: Round two involved going through a disinfectant spray. Not just me, but also my crew and the equipment. Almost there, one last disinfection.
0: I feel like I'm transported to a totally different place.
1: Before I meet Ko Yao Kun, expert in chief at Sing Chun Farm, one of Singapore's biggest egg producers.
0: I don't believe that I have been this disinfected even during COVID.
3: All the chickens in this house are the same. They are the same age. They are around 20 weeks old. They'll be laying the firstborn eggs.
0: What is so special about firstborn egg?
3: They tend to be smaller, and because the chickens just come into lay, which they, when they first start to lay their first eggs, the older fox tends to have this belief that new chickens tend to have like a stronger body. So the eggs they lay tends to be more solid. The egg white is more firm, and they believe that it's more nutritious.
0: Why is it so tiny?
3: The firstborn eggs tends to be smaller than normal. In the front of cages, the feeds are sent to the chickens, so they get fresh feed every day. The chickens consume the feed and they convert the nutrition into eggs. So if we feed them like more vitamin E, they actually get transferred to the eggs. For all the eggs, the most important thing is what you feed the chickens. It's the feed that affects what goes into the eggs. And we also have some oils added. Some of the oils are like your everyday oils, like palm oil, soybean oil. But then there are also some essential oils as well, because like essential oils also helps to boost the humidity of the chickens.
0: The chickens are eating better than me, I can tell you this.
3: Usually when we think about enriching eggs, we usually go for the oil-soluble nutrients like vitamin A, vitamin E, whereas like non-oil-soluble, like water-based vitamins like vitamin C, doesn't get absorbed by the chicken and passed to the eggs. So I doubt that you ever find eggs that are enriched in vitamin C. The nutrition also affects the colour of the yolk. Let me show you.
0: This is regular brown egg?
3: Yes.
0: Okay.
3: Then this is from enriched eggs. Immediately, you can see that the colour is different. In fact, we have a colour chart to show how deep the yolk colour is.
0: I can see clearly that this is your enriched egg. The yolk looks a little bit more orangey, and this is your regular brown egg. That said, if I'm not too fussy about the colour of my egg yolk, why should it matter?
3: The nutrients are inside the yolk. In fact, a lot of people things that you should throw away the yolk, but then all the nutrients that we put in, especially for the enriched eggs, most of the nutrients are found inside the yolk, whereas the egg white is just a protein.
1: I don't see white eggs here, but in the market, I can see white eggs and brown eggs. Is there really a difference between them?
3: Brown eggs come from brown chickens, white eggs come from white chickens. Whether the eggs are different or not depends on their feed, so it's not depends on the breed. But then traditionally, if you are in the brown egg market, you'll feel that white eggs are special and vice versa. So when you think that it's special, people tend to make use of this and try to market it differently, and hence this may command a higher price. But of course, you must back it up with like a better feed to make the eggs more nutrition.
1: So when it comes to nutrition-enriched eggs, it seems the chicken does come first. Egg farms here began modifying their feed over two decades ago to boost the health of the hens and in turn improve the quality of the eggs they lay. Eggs from Singapore and Malaysia farms usually cost between 22 cents and 69 cents each. And then you have these, which can cost about two times more. And these eggs are marketed as being safe to eat raw. Here's the thing though, from what I know about raw eggs, there is always a risk of salmonella. That's a nasty bacteria that can cause diarrhea, fever, and serious complications like bloodstream infections and even meningitis. But at this restaurant, Chef Edmund Tay has been serving such raw eggs in his signature dish for over 4 years.
4: Today I'll be preparing our specialty, which is tamago kake gohan. It's raw eggs on rice.
1: Oh, that's beef.
4: Here you go. This is your tamago kake gohan kit stick. Let me bring you the condiments and the utensils.
5: It looks very pretty, but truth be told, I'm a bit nervous about eating raw food.
4: So, have you ever tried before?
5: No, never tried before.
4: All right.
5: Ichi, ni, sa. Oishi!
1: Very nice. Why is it that Japanese eggs are always marketed as being safe to be eaten raw?
4: They go through a very strict procedure, including all the UV sterilization and pasteurization to ensure everybody that the eggs can be safe to eat.
1: What does pasteurization mean?
4: Meaning that they will use a low heat for a certain period of time to make sure to kill all the bacteria and those harmful microorganisms on the eggs.
1: But the Singapore Food Agency also says that locally produced eggs have very strict standards of production and therefore they are relatively safe to be eaten raw. So what's the difference between local eggs and Japanese eggs?
4: Well, actually, it's a cultural thing on Japan to eat the raw eggs. I guess Singapore eggs are safe to eat, you can say that, but as you know, Singapore, usually you just eat soft-boiled or like hard-boiled eggs. But in Japan, they love raw egg more than any other country. So they have to make sure their eggs that be eaten raw have to make sure it's on a strict hygiene on their protocol.
1: So basically what I'm hearing is that we really don't know whether Singapore eggs are safe to be eaten raw because we don't have a habit of putting that to the test.
4: Yes, correct.
1: How did you ensure that my egg is fresh?
4: So for the eggs, after they done process everything, it will be air flown directly to Singapore to ensure the quality is there, and also you have to be eaten within 2 weeks' time to make sure it's okay for you to eat it raw. If you keep it too long, there's an environment changes, the bacteria eventually still grow. I prefer it to cook it.
1: I've cracked down on the variety of eggs. Now, I want to know how they hold up in terms of nutrition.

0: อนแรกมีคดีแค่1 2 3มันกลายเป็น8เป็น10แต่ผมคิดว่า30กว่าคน
1: Thai authorities have arrested who they believe is the most prolific serial killer in the nation's history.
2: How could this woman be a killer?
0: พอยืมเงินในวงแชร์ก็ไม่มีตังค์ใช้คืนในเมื่อไม่มีเงินใช้นี่จะทำยังไง
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4: On Orchard Road, 4-century-old buildings would be given a new life.
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4: The making of an expanded hub for social impact. 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
8: 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Regional treaties and cooperation frameworks, but cross-border enforcement remains elusive. On your next Asia First, the limits choking ASEAN's fight against transboundary haze.
9: 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But can he afford it? 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How do they make it work? On Money Mind, Wednesday on CNA.
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13: We had earlier sent to a lab 10 samples of each type of egg. Firstborn, kampong, vitamin E enriched eggs, selenium enriched, omega-3 enriched, white shelled eggs, and regular eggs. The eggs were picked randomly from different farms and bought from different places.
14: The highest result of the vitamin E actually found it in the selenium enriched egg.
15: What about the white eggs? Are they nutritionally different?
14: They are not very different. Actually, I have one surprising finding here. It's about the choline.
15: Choline is really important for brain development.
14: We found the highest value of the choline in the kampong eggs, following with the regular egg.
15: Why do you think that kampong eggs and regular brown eggs have significantly higher levels of choline?
14: High quality of the feed are very important because in the regular egg, they are cage hens. So the quality of the feed is the most important for the nutrient intake for them. And for the kampong eggs, it may be because of the different source of the food because they can eat the incense, grass, the seed,It also may contain the different of the nutrients. Also, they are free-range hens, so they maybe have the less stress and anxiety compared to other hens. So it may increase their nutrients parameters.
13: Here is a closer look. This graph shows the price of the eggs we tested and the nutritional value.The omega-3 enriched egg did score slightly higher in omega-3 levels when compared to the regular egg. But the egg with vitamin E scored even higher. And when you look at vitamin E levels, the egg enriched with vitamin E does have elevated levels compared to white-shelled eggs, but lower levels of vitamin E compared to regular eggs, first-born eggs, eggs enriched with selenium and kampong eggs. The egg enriched with selenium does have elevated levels of that nutrient, but if you bought the egg enriched with vitamin E, they too came with added selenium, an antioxidant. If you are looking for protein, all the eggs have relatively similar levels, but the kampong egg, while it is the costliest at around 69 cents each, has the most protein. When it came to choline, which is important for brain health, the kampong egg stands out at 4,368 micrograms per 100 grams. So if it's protein and brain health you're after, maybe the kampong egg is your best bet. So the results are pretty mixed. But what's clear is that all eggs are packed with protein, vitamins, and minerals. But what happens to all that goodness when you cook them?
16: Give me your handphone. Give me your handphone. Come.
17: 他有seizure一天100多次。
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13: Today, I'm heading back to school. Cooking school, that is. To meet Chef Andre Kam, who really knows his ingredients, and that includes eggs. What is the most nutritious way to cook an egg?
0: Less heat gives you the best nutrients retained inside the eggs itself. So there's a few eggs that I'm going to do today. What we're going to start with is scrambled eggs, one of the best ways to cook it and the easiest way to cook it as well. You just need to stir. When it's half to three quarter cooked, you get it away from the heat. It continues to cook. It's slightly runnier. It's not overcooked and it retains that nutrition. Now I'm going to show you the best three ways to preserve the nutrients and vitamins on the egg itself. Poach your soft boiled and also your hard boiled eggs.
13: So before we start, Chef, you've set the timer to 2 minutes and 15 seconds. Yes. Why?
0: That is the time to get a perfectly cooked poached egg, but it varies between 2 minutes 15 all the way to 30 seconds. So it depends on the size of the egg. Ideally, when we are making a poached egg, the outer whites has to be cooked and inside is runny. So that's what we're looking for. So this timing is the perfect time. So I'm going to scoot over to the other side.
13: Oh, right.
0: Yes.
13: Okay. And Chef is the lefty.
0: You're going to poach your egg.
13: Then you press the timer.
0: All right.
13: 3, 2, 1. Woohoo!
0: Three, two, one.
13: Let's go. Put it here.
0: Yes.
13: I can tell from the bounciness of the middle part that the egg is really runny on the inside.
0: Exactly. A perfectly cooked poached egg. So soft-boiled eggs are one of the very common thing and the best actually, because we're using very little temperature to actually cook the eggs.
13: Right, so it's best for preserving the nutritional value of the egg.
0: It's just a very simple process, something that you will see in the kopitiam as well.
13: Right.
0: You just pour the boiling water over the eggs itself.
13: How long do I do this for?
0: 8 to 10 minutes. It depends on the size of the eggs as well.
13: Okay.
0: So that's gonna come in a soft boil. The outside is cooked whitish, inside is just runny, and it's just the perfect egg.
13: Some of us like to bring around a hard-boiled egg as a snack throughout the day. But with hard-boiled eggs, because we put it in the heat and we boil for a long time, does that take away the nutritional value?
0: No, it doesn't. Because water only boils at 100 degrees Celsius, never exceed that. Unless you overcook a hard-boiled egg. So when you overcook an egg, the iron sulfur reacts together and gives this green lining around the egg. But a perfect boiled egg, right? You can see the outer layer of the egg white is very beautifully white. So when I cut into it, like so.
13: Ooh, look at that beautiful yellow.
0: Also, by cooking our eggs on a pan, cracking an egg in there, doing scrambled eggs or doing an omelette, pretty much increase the temperature above 100 degrees Celsius. Therefore, it diminishes a bit of vitamins and also minerals in there compared to actually doing a hard-boiled egg where it retains the temperature of 100 degrees Celsius.
13: How do you make the perfect hard-boiled egg?
0: By cooking a hard-boiled egg itself, you need to hit a sweet spot in terms of timing. It's no longer than 13 minutes.
13: How do I pick the freshest eggs to begin with?
0: When in doubt, Diana, you can actually do the brine test that I'm going to show you right now. This is a brine solution. It's just salt and water, just so slightly salty. And you have actually a rotten egg over here and also a fresh egg.
13: Mm-hmm.
0: So what happens when you have a rotten egg? It will actually float to the top. As you can see, it floats to the top.
13: Why does it float to the top?
0: So there's an air cell in the egg itself. Over the time when it ages, it's just reduced in size and the air pockets gets bigger. So as you can see, that it has air pockets, it floats to the top. A fresh egg, however, it will just sink to the bottom.
13: I now know the healthiest way to cook eggs. But eggs have a bit of a reputation when it comes to cholesterol. Yet, I have come across posts like these.
1: This is my first meal of the day. 12 whole eggs, boiled, with a little bit of tomato sauce.
2: So you're chugging these eight eggs up?
1: Yeah.
2: Show me your bicep.
13: Whoa!
2: how many eggs should we really be eating daily? Derek Ong is helping me crack the truth about eggs. Joining us are these Talking Point viewers.
5: Hi, I'm Hannah, and I eat 3 eggs a day as a student because it's easy to get and easy to cook.
6: My name is Edmund. I love eating eggs. I eat 4 hard-boiled eggs every day.
7: My name is Jenny, and I eat

0: it will be at least two.
1: Oh, why?
0: Because two will actually give a bit more protein. So like one egg, our eggs in Singapore will be about maybe 5-6 grams of protein. So two eggs at least, you know, be like 10-12 grams of protein. So we call it a protein serving. So it's about, roughly it's about 10 grams. So I just want to at least make one serving of protein. Yeah.
1: Is that a reason why, for example, people that go to the gym, yeah, they want to build muscle, yeah, actually eat a lot of eggs? Does it actually help? I plan to gain some muscle myself.
0: Yeah. A lot of the bodybuilders and a lot of people that go to the gym, usually they will just take the egg whites. They won't take the egg yolks. The egg yolk is also high in fat. There's saturated and unsaturated fat. It's got more of the unsaturated fat. So it's actually good. But of course, it depends on how many you're eating. You know, if you're going to be eating like 10 egg yolks, then well, you may bust your daily limit for the saturated fat as well. So that's why a lot of them actually use egg whites, so they can get the protein without the additional fat.
1: I see. So what is the best way that we should keep the eggs?
0: Because Singapore weather is very hot, generally we will put them into the fridge. Yeah. But you know that the fridge, there's this container having the eggs on the side, right? Yeah. So I wouldn't recommend putting it there because you keep on opening and closing the fridge. So you keep on having, you know, there are some temperature changes there. I would recommend putting the eggs in the box inside in the fridge rather than putting it on the door. Because you want to try to keep the temperature to a safe range, less than 4 degrees Celsius.
1: So we can keep it in the fridge for how many days?
0: Usually look at the best before date, which is on the box here.
2: What about those market egg without expiry date?
0: I'll just keep it for a couple of days, you know, like 2-3 days. I wouldn't keep it for anything longer than probably a week is max.
3: Alright, now that we are all experts, let's get cracking on breakfast, shall we?
1: Alright!
3: Yeah.

0: A.
1: B.
0: I prefer A.
2: A is just your regular ham bacon sausage. The B versions are the ones that will say nitrite free.
3: Around the world, nitrite is under scrutiny because it can lead to cancer-causing nitrosamines. What's in the healthier version of processed meats? I'd send 9 of them to the lab. Are nitrite-free meats better for you? Talking Point, tonight on CNA.
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5: Headline news this hour. Indonesia extends flight suspensions for Soekarno-Hatta International Airport as volcanic ash from Mount Anak Krakatau continues to disrupt operations. 5 other airports have also suspended flights. A tally from this afternoon showed nearly 23,000 passengers have been affected. Indonesian authorities will conduct a weather modification operation, including cloud seeding, to bring rain and clear this ash. Rescue workers are searching for hundreds of people still missing after a tsunami-like mudslide hit China's main border crossing with Nepal. The only land route into Girong, one of the worst-hit areas, has reopened, allowing heavy equipment to enter. In Nepal, rescuers freed a Chinese national from a hydropower project tunnel yesterday. Hundreds more workers are believed to remain trapped. Nepal says it has recovered at least 1,340 bodies, while China has confirmed 43 deaths in Tibet. More than 5,500 people are still missing on both sides of the border. President Volodymyr Zelensky says that he's pushing for security guarantees as U.S. envoys Steve Witkoff and Jared Kushner arrive in Kyiv for talks. The two envoys met Russian President Vladimir Putin in Moscow yesterday. No breakthrough was announced, but the Kremlin says they discuss ideas for a possible settlement. Mr. Putin and Mr. Zelensky have agreed to pour strikes on each other's capitals while talks are underway. The U.S. envoys are expected to bring Mr. Putin's views to Kyiv as Washington renews its push to end the war. And that is the latest from the CNA newsroom.

0: Welcome to Singapore Hour, your front row seat to the stories, styles and flavours shaping the city. Today, it's all about coffee. Bold, familiar, always evolving. From our kopitiams, our local coffee shops, to curated cafes and even home pours, it's more than a morning fix. It's the language of taste, of craft, of connection. Think you've seen it all? Wait till you see what's brewing next.
1: This is my favorite sound.
2: I didn't start out in coffee. I was trained as an engineer. But in 2014, I left that path to become a barista. That eventually grew into a neighborhood cafe. I've competed in barista championships, won a few, and now judge them. What keeps me in coffee is how the culture keeps evolving. In this city, you will find it all. From traditional kopitiam to modern cafes and everything in between. I'm bringing you to a few of my favourites to show how Singapore drinks coffee in its own way. This is part of my routine.
1: So right now I'm brewing a coffee from Peru. It has a lot of specialty coffee flavours. Orange notes in it, malic acidity like red apples, and the sweetness of honey.
2: Specialty coffee can sound like it belongs in high-end cafes, but I believe it should be part of everyday life. That's why I open it in the neighbourhood.
1: I believe that good coffee should be shared with many people. It should be comforting, easy to drink, and it is something that one can enjoy by themselves or with their friends and family.
2: Watching someone enjoy a new flavour, that's still the best part of the job. Long before pour-overs and espresso shots, this was Singapore's coffee. One place that's kept to that tradition sits tucked in the neighbourhood of Lavender. It's a type of local coffee shop known as a kopitiam. They've been serving coffee the same way since the 1970s. Dark roasted Robusta, brewed through a cloth filter, poured strong and fast. A cup of kopi, two soft boiled eggs, kaya toast, that's a full breakfast order. If you're new to ordering kopi, here's a quick guide. Kopi is coffee with condensed milk. Kopi C comes with evaporated milk and sugar. Kopi O is black with sugar. And Kopi O Kosong is black without sugar.
1: Add peng if you want it ice, siu tai if you want it less sweet, gao if you want it stronger, and po if you want it weaker.
2: Then there's Kopi Guyu. Served with a slice of butter stirred in. It's rich, slightly salty, and still staple for some older regulars.
1: If you want to try a very Singaporean style of coffee, this is the one that you should go for.
2: I've worked with a lot of coffee styles, but one thing never changes. If the roast isn't right, it shows in every cup. I visit a family-run roastery that's been roasting since the 1960s. Jacob is a second-generation roaster.
3: This is where we store all our green coffee. We have air-conditioned running 24/7 just to keep the raw material really fresh. We have about 12 different single origin here. We're going to roast one of our staple blend, which is beans from Colombia and as well as Guatemala.
2: His father started young, roasting beans for a Dutch coffee company before setting up his own roastery by the time he was 19.
3: My dad, the very first job that, you know, he wants me to take on is actually coffee roasting. This is the heart of the whole operation. We don't have a fancy machine like what we have now. We have a desert fire machine, which is very rare. Everything is by feel, by eye, by smell. So this is how I was trained, yeah.
2: Jacob shifted his focus, roasting only Arabica beans for specialty brews.
1: How do you ensure that the consistency is applied now in your roastery?
3: When we design a roast profile, the kind of heat application on the beans, simply put it like a 20 seconds or even a 5 seconds difference is going to create a totally different taste profile to the customers. So it's important, you know, to keep things consistent because we're dealing with food products. It changes time to time. So we need to be very adaptive to how the coffee changes by tasting the coffee, and then we come back to the roaster and start making adjustments. Having the ability to taste the coffee with high accuracy, it's very important. I think the consistency that we are able to replicate the coffee, not just roasting, but how we brew the coffee is equally important as well.
2: Today, the roastery offers one of the widest range of single origin beans. Single origin means beans from one farm or producer. These beans are supplied to cafes, hotels, and offices around the city.
1: So Tiong Ho has such a rich history, over more than 50 years now. How do you plan to take it to the next 50 years?
3: As you can see from our tagline, better coffee for all. So this is the philosophy we want to bring across. But more importantly, how are we going to do it? Being humble, being generous in whatever we share, sets the foundation of what we do from day to day, be it from coffee we source, how we put things into practice, and more importantly, how we deliver the coffee to bring across a good cup of coffee to consumer. I think this is it sets the foundation.
2: This roastery has evolved with the times without compromising on quality. But coffee culture isn't just evolving, it's expanding. More of us are paying attention not just to what we drink, but where. I head east to Tampines, where a new kind of coffee space is taking shape.
4: Hey, brother!
5: Hey! Welcome to my home cafe.
2: This is where my friend Terence lives. It is also home to one of the more unexpected coffee setups I've seen.
4: We have a brew bar here, then we have the espresso bar just at the side of the kitchen.
2: Terence has spent nearly 20 years in the coffee industry. He's a former national champion, and he's also my coach. And now, he's pouring competition-grade cups for his neighbours.
4: This is a brand new estate. There's about 1,500 households. I guess the big idea is more of like connecting the community together, because I observe like once we move into new HDBs, and most of the time we get our doors closed and we hardly get a chance to meet our neighbors. Using coffee as a medium, starting a home cafe, it allows people to come and visit and give us a chance to get to know the neighbors better by their name, we know their preferences.
1: For this neighborhood, is yours the only one that's doing a home cafe?
4: There are other businesses around, even like grooming of nails and doing of hairs and stuff. I feel at this current juncture, everyone is more curious about home-based business and what kind of like coffee quality or beverages they can get from house or home. And I hope that we can help our neighbors to understand more about quality of coffee. Thankfully, coffee is pretty common language for a lot of people. So it breaks down a lot of barrel, and I guess it allows people to just get connected faster.
2: People like Terence are showing how something simple, like a cup of coffee, can bring people together. I've heard of a different kind of gathering, where coffee mixes music.

0: It's a car showroom, but it sounds like a party. Started by friends in their early 20s, DJ spin, brews are poured, and dancing with a coffee in hand is just part of the vibe.
1: We've all been classmates since secondary one. We just had shared passions, like coffee, music. I love putting, like, holding parties.
2: So I think that was when we realized, like, okay, why don't we do a friends and family thing where we, you know, throw our first event at our apartment. So we actually recorded the set, posted the set clips online with text saying, like, oh, would you be interested in a sober day party with specialty coffee? And I think we were really fortunate that the videos, you know, went viral.
1: For us, we want to bring people who used to go to the club or people who don't like going to the club to come down and meet one another. Yeah.
2: An alternative venue.
1: Yeah.
0: So you're in your early 20s. Why do you think your generation appreciates this?
2: When they go to the club, the taxi prices are very expensive, alcohol as well. So that's why, you know, we price our events at $20 because we want this to be an accessible place, you know. And I would attribute the second reason to the Sober Curious movement.
1: People are really prioritizing wellness and more genuine connections now. They want to meet new people in an environment that promotes it, lah.
2: When we first started, it was really a lot of our own circles and a lot of Gen Z people. But now we actually see a lot of people who are tourists coming to our events as well.
1: We've also expanded in terms of, like, generations. We had a mother and son pair come in and they were dancing together.
2: Yeah, they were pushed into the center of the dance floor.
1: Yeah, it was really good. It was really, really fun.
2: Very wholesome.
1: Yeah.
0: And when do you guys see this going for? At least for the next few years.
2: We want to continue making innovative, healthy third spaces for people to socialize. How we want to cultivate appreciation for specialty coffee. But we really want to use our platform to spotlight, you know, DJs, roasteries that we really like as well.
0: I've spent over a decade in coffee. And what's clear to me now is there's no one way to enjoy it. Whether it's brewed at a kopitiam, poured in a home cafe or served on a dance floor, coffee in Singapore is more than just a drink. To me, it's a way we can all come together.

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Our team travels to the disaster-hit Girong border crossing. Plus, flights disrupted around Indonesia's capital as ash from a volcano eruption spreads. 8 p.m. Singapore, Hong Kong time.

0: On Orchard Road, 4-century-old buildings would be given a new life.
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4: Wildfires in Indonesia once again putting Southeast Asia on alert. Regional treaties and cooperation frameworks, but cross-border enforcement remains elusive. On your next Asia First, the limits choking ASEAN's fight against transboundary haze.
5: ตอนแรกมีคดีแค่หนึ่ง2 3มันกลายเป็น8เป็น10แต่ผมคิดว่า30กว่าคน
6: Thai authorities have arrested who they believe is the most prolific serial killer in the nation's history.
7: How could this woman be a killer?
5: พอยืมเงินในวงแชร์ก็ไม่มีตังค์ใช้คืนในเมื่อไม่มีเงินใช้นี่จะทำยังไง
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5: เห็นว่ามันจะเป็นเซอร์เคิลอย่างนี้เลยคนไหนที่จะต้องทวงเงินเขาคนนั้นจะต้องตาย
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10: B.
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12: You know what I like about Holland Village? It's the old and new mixed together in a cozy little neighborhood. Holland Village is just one of those places in Singapore that has just the right amount of charm. With a shiny new mall, yet still delightfully eclectic. And who better to show us around than Jacinta? She's got the inside scoop, from scavenger hunts to neighborhood legends.
13: Hi, I'm Jacinta, a physical education teacher based right here in Holland Village. I've been living in a neighborhood for about 5 years now, and it's really become home.
14: Hi! Are you ready to play the game?
15: Yeah.
14: All right, let's start. I'm teaming up today with my students to play a game of Hidden Singapore Holland Village.
13: It's girls versus boys. Let the friendly fun begin.
14: This game is slightly like a scavenger hunt, where they give us clues and we have to go and find those clues. So the clue one is nearby.
16: For a wall of faceless white figures.
14: Oh, faceless white figures. Ooh, sounds good.
13: The rules are simple. All you need is your mobile phone. Once you join, you'll receive a clue over text. Sometimes a riddle, sometimes an image. Crack it, and you're on to the next one.
17: I don't really understand.
16: It's this white figure.
14: We have no idea where is it.
18: Told you the mural's in the MRT.
13: Faceless white figures. Gotcha.
16: We were here first, so you were like 1 second ahead of us, ready. Please.
13: This is clue number 7, and we're meant to find a mural wall and count the number of people featured in the artwork.
16: Okay, wait, 15. One,
19: yeah, it's
16: two,
19: 15.
20: Three. Our game has been played by more than 60,000 people by now, and a lot of them are tourists, and we designed the experience so that even a seasoned local living here for their whole lives who played the experience and they're like, I never knew this, and I never do that. I never knew that Holland Village was named after a British architect, Hugh Holland, so I was really surprised by that.
14: I think it teaches us a lot about our neighborhood and also like the things that we walk past every day we kind of miss, and also a little bit of history, like the tree that was planted by Lee Kuan Yew himself.
13: Who, by the way, was the first Prime Minister of Singapore. Along the way, there were some mini rewards as well, like a free coffee.
9: Oops. Hi, good afternoon. Hi. I think that needed an SG.
15: Thank you.
16: Now we are at Clue 12. We have a feeling that it's somewhere around the bakery. I think it's here. We just turn left. Actually, we're playing a game called Hidden Singapore at Holland Village, and our final clue is, what is this bakery's signature item?
19: Maybe I'll take you to the side to have a look. So we are a Kiong Siak Bakery. We started in Kiong Siak Road, and our signature is actually the saw hei. It's actually Cantonese for the bunning up the hair, to pay homage to the history of the street. This will probably be the answer to your game. Thank you very much. Good luck and all the best.
21: Oh no.
22: What?
21: You're very
9: too late.
21: You guys are just too fast.
16: Okay, I'm gonna type in the answer.
9: Okay.
16: Okay.
21: Yeah.
9: Yes.
21: Okay.
9: It's good.
21: Oh yeah.
16: And?
9: Yep.
16: You see?
9: Yeah. Woo! Yay. We did it! Yeah. We won!
21: Right, you know, good job. Okay, good job.
13: I think, in a way, the game brings the community together, with local businesses joining in to help players solve the clues, which makes the experience even more fulfilling. Located in the central part of Singapore, Holland Village is a vibrant neighborhood known for its trendy cafes and chill vibe. I live here in Cheap Bee Gardens, a unique residential estate in this neighborhood.
14: Cheap Bee Gardens is made out of these black and white houses. They are built in the 1960s for the British military personnel at that time that was staying in this area.
13: I moved here because I love the old charming houses and the fact that it feels like a green, peaceful pocket right next to town. It's that mix of nature and character that makes this neighborhood so special.
14: Right now, we're at ACS International. I've been a PE teacher here for 2 years. I live around the corner. It's only 5 minutes walk for me.
13: Teaching here has been an awesome experience.
14: Hello, guys. Hello.
9: I'll leave you guys to
13: it. It is one of only 3 international schools here that is allowed to have both Singaporean and international students.
23: I think the Singaporean students learn a lot about the nations that these students come from, so have a greater understanding of the Asian region and all that it does for the world. For our international students coming to Singapore, they get to learn what this country is like, how it's outward looking, how it's looking to promote itself as a global force.
14: Make sure you check your friend's harness. Safety is number one.
13: Today, we have a rock climbing class.
14: So this is one shoe bag, and in this shoe bag, there will be a puzzle piece like that. I have given my rock climbing class an activity. In each shoe bag at the top of the rock wall, there are different puzzle pieces of famous athletes.
13: And the fastest team wins.
14: Okay, ready? Okay, let's go!
13: As a teacher, it's not just about drills and games. Watching them go stronger, both physically and mentally, is incredibly rewarding.
16: This is the corner piece.
14: All right, guys, you got 1 more minute.
13: It brings out their energy, and it's always fun watching them give it their all.
14: 2, 1. Okay, everybody, hands off your puzzle. All right, we have a winning team. It's kind of finished. It's sort of like the best one. Okay, I think my students did really well today, and they showed those skills and qualities in a good rock climber.
13: Choosing what to eat in Holland Village isn't easy. There are just so many great options. I'm meeting an old friend, Elon, for lunch. He's going to love the place I picked for us.
14: Hi, Elon.
24: Hey, hi. So good to see you.
14: Hello. Are you hungry?
24: I'm starving.
14: Starving? All right, let's go.
13: Everything here is cooked over roaring open flames.
25: This is where the action is. Everything that is cooked on the meats and produce.
1: The use of wood fire definitely changes the effect on food. So we use apple wood that creates a lovely flavor.
13: We ordered a watermelon feta salad, bone marrow toast, and a highly recommended dish, interestingly called the dirty duck.
2: So this is going to change your life.
3: Yeah. Okay, okay.
15: Yeah. Oh, wow.
2: Yeah, it's good.
3: Yeah, it's really good.
2: Right?
3: Oh, wow.
2: Yes.
3: Okay, okay.
2: So it's really good.
13: And now, to turn the heat up even more, oysters on fire.
2: Wow.
3: Wow. Oh, that's so cool.
13: A perfect way to end our meal here at the fireplace.
2: Yes, thank you.
22: Oh, wow.
13: Let's head to a favorite shop of mine. And it's been here in Holland Village for a long time.
25: Hi, Alicia.
26: Hi.
25: Good afternoon.
26: Hi.
25: How are you?
26: Long time no see. Yeah.
25: Yeah, how are you doing? Good.
26: Yourself?
25: Yeah, I'm good.
26: Back in 1959, my grandfather came into Singapore. He opened several businesses. And then in 1970s, they opened the Lim's Arts and Crafts store in Holland Village. And in 2015, we actually rebranded it to Lim's Legacy, still keeping to its roots.
13: The shop features an eclectic mix of furniture, ceramics, and homeware. But I'm here for something even more unique they've got tucked away. Alicia and I head upstairs to their other outlet.
26: And this is our kimono section. Yeah, we have the vintage kimonos, upcycled kimonos.
25: Wow, they're beautiful. Can I try some of them?
26: Of course.
13: These vintage kimonos are given a second life. They're shipped in from Japan, then upcycled into beautiful, one-of-a-kind pieces right here in Singapore.
25: It feels really good. The material is like silk. It's not that hot for Singapore's
26: weather. Oh, and this is really nice.
13: I'm for sure coming back for these kimonos. Right now, I'm going to the garage sale in Chitpee Gardens, where I live.
25: Usually, they post a lot of items that they're trying to sell on a group chat in Facebook, and it's called the Chitpee Gardens group. And I'm going to go check it out. All right, so this is the house. We're going to meet Nancy now. Oh, wow, there's a lot of people. Hi! Wow! What do we have here?
27: Some rings.

0: 就是 bangle,
1: short necklace.
2: Everything here has been gone immediately after about like 5 minutes that I was here.
3: There's a tight-knit community here where almost everyone knows everyone, which makes a yacht sale like this feel extra warm and personal.
1: I say every 6 months I will revamp my wardrobe. Right, it's things that I don't want to use anymore, so you might as well sell or give away. Most time I actually give away.
4: I've been looking at some of the bracelets. They look really interesting. They're very pretty. They come in a pair.
5: My dad just was on Facebook and he's like, girls, look, there's this lady selling jewelry. And they're like, oh, let's go. I got these two bracelets. I'm going to give one to my friend.
6: We often come to every yard sale possible in around Chitby Gardens.
3: Nancy's giveaway is just about wrapped up. She's happy. The neighbors are happy. Now, that's what I call good old Chitby Gardens spirit.
2: Holland Village transforms at night.
3: Evenings in Holland Village are a vibe of their own. Cafes glow a little warmer, friends linger a little longer, and the neighborhood settles into its laid-back mood. I have a few favorite places to hang out, and the Pit is one of them.
2: Hi, guys.
7: Hey.
2: Hi. I'm a regular here. It feels like family. My colleagues and myself will come over to catch up with one another. It's also walking distance from my home, and I know that I'm safe.
3: You know, I've lived here a while, and Holland Village still finds ways to surprise me. It's laid back, a little quirky, and packed with personality, just the way I like it.
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9: I thought I was going to die.
8: 25 years after 9/11, unravel the story of those trapped inside Windows on the World, the iconic restaurant on the top floors of the World Trade Center's North Tower.
10: People were in the building. We had to race to get them out.
8: Accused of poisoning the victims with cyanide, Death Loans traces the deadly trail behind one of Thailand's most shocking murder cases.
11: Everyone was confused. How could this woman be a killer?
8: Across South and Southeast Asia, communities are pioneering a life without oil, using solar, biogas, electric vehicles, and local alternatives to build a cleaner, more resilient future.
12: Part of the inspiration is really the rising fuel costs.
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0: He took a big pay cut to go into AI. Was it worth it? 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But can he afford it? 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On Money Mind, Wednesday on CNA.
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4: 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They're still rolling, layering, and shaping the flavors many grew up with. And in the basement of a shopping mall, a pie that's become something of a legend. In Singapore, new trends come fast. But some flavors never fade. These are bakes that generations grew up with. Made the same way for decades, still part of daily life in a city that keeps moving. One of those stories begins in Whampoa, at a bakery that never sleeps. At Sweetland's Confectionery, the ovens have been firing since the 1960s. Back then, it was known as Xingzidai, one of the hundreds of neighbourhood bakeries that delivered fresh loaves to coffee shops across the city. Many of those bakeries have since closed. This one could have been next, until Nicholas decided to take it on.
5: From what I know, there were probably two related owners before, an uncle passing it down to the nephew, and after which they sold the business off to the previous owner, which was a driver for them, and they had quite good success running the bakery until they sold the business to me.
1: Nicholas didn't grow up in this bakery. But when he heard it might close, he decided to step in.
5: I really, really enjoy heritage businesses. I would like to preserve some of it for future generations.
1: What he's keeping alive is the Hainanese loaf, once found in nearly every coffee shop across Singapore. It was first made by Hainanese migrants in the early 20th century, adapting European-style bread to local tastes. Toasted with kaya and paired with strong local coffee, this became the taste of Singapore's mornings. To some, it looks like a simple loaf. But ask any local and they'll tell you it tastes different.
5: It's kind of similar to a French loaf, to a baguette. The only difference is our Hainan loaf skin is thicker.
1: Making the Hainanese loaf begins the same way as any bread. But here, it's done in batches big enough to keep kaya toast on the table across the island.
5: We would mix about 4 bags of flour, and that would be about 100 kgs of flour, together with yeast, water, salt, sugar. It would yield almost 200 kg worth of dough.
1: Before it's shaped, the dough goes through a refiner, a step most bakeries have long abandoned.
5: Going through the refiner typically yields a more refined-looking bread. The cell structure is nicer, it looks better.
1: It presses and stretches the dough, giving it a tighter structure and more uniform texture. It's an extra step and a slower one. But Nicholas insists on it, because for him, heritage isn't just about following tradition. It's about knowing which parts are worth keeping. At the same time, he knows when to adapt.
5: So in the past, every single loaf is molded by hand, and it's actually a very time-consuming process. So I decided to buy a molding machine.
1: When it comes to molding the dough, he's willing to bend tradition, adding a modern twist to an old trade.
5: We'll typically cut the dough into appropriate weightage, and after it, go into the molder. And from the molder, it will come out like a cigar shape.
1: The machine speeds things up. But when it first arrived, not everyone welcomed the change.
5: When we first bought the machine, a lot of them were making a lot of noise, saying that, oh no, this machine, it shouldn't be this way. We should actually do it by hand. It's more traditional. They do not want to use it.
1: It took time, but once the team saw the bread stayed the same and the work got easier, they came around. Once shaped, the dough is placed into tins and left to proof, slowly rising as it ferments. When it's ready, it goes into the rotary oven. Tray after tray, each loaf bakes until golden, then set out to cool before it's sliced and delivered. Sometimes the hardest part isn't keeping a recipe alive, it's keeping the work going, day after day, loaf after loaf. Across the city, in another kitchen, a different kind of effort is unfolding. Something smaller, softer, and just as steeped in memory.
2: Hajab Maimunah started by my mother in 1992, along with my grandmother. So my grandmother actually supported her to open this business because my mom have passion in food. So we opened our first outlet.
1: Hajah Maimunah built its name on traditional Malay cooking. But from the start, kuih has always been part of the menu. They're a taste of tradition, just as important as the savoury dishes the restaurant is known for.
2: Kuih plays an important role in Malay culture because it is something that brings us together. Every time we have gatherings, every time we have a celebration.
6: Dia punya onde-onde punya sign mana, cik?
1: At the heart of it now is Maria, working alongside her siblings to keep the recipes going, just as they've always been.
2: We use the traditional way of making kuih. We do still painstakingly make the undi-undi or some other kuihs that we make by hand.
1: Kuih lapis is one of the most popular. Layer by layer, batter is poured, steamed, then poured again.
2: It takes about 7 minutes to layer each layer of kuih lapis. If it gets too overcooked, it won't stick together. If it gets undercooked, the colour will combine.
1: That same care goes into another bestseller, Onde Onde. Each ball of dough is wrapped around palm sugar, sealed by hand, then boiled until it floats. Rolled in fresh grated coconut, it looks simple, but leaves no room for error.
2: The measurement and time needs to be precise because for undi-undi, if you overcook it, the gula melaka inside will burst out from the undi-undi. So if everything bursts out, you cannot use that batch. You have to throw everything away. Honestly, I feel the most difficult part of making kuih is the time and patience, and also you need to be very focused. Kuih is not something that you can rush.
1: It's this discipline, giving each step the time it needs, that keeps the tradition alive. And that same patience defines another Singapore favourite. Tucked away in the basement of Katong Shopping Centre, Dona Manis is a small bakery that has stood the test of time.
7: You want a slice? You slice here.
1: It's now run by Claire, a third generation, carrying the family's legacy forward. For more than four decades, the bakery has been known for one thing, It's banana pie. A recipe passed down from her grandfather's time and kept alive in her hands.
8: There's something very special about handmade items in this world of fast food.
1: A typical day begins with the dough, butter, flour, and eggs mixed by hand, pressed into crusts and baked. Bananas are chosen carefully, checked against a chart for the perfect ripeness.
8: And from there, the bananas are hand-sliced and placed in the pie, and a filling of grated coconuts is layered on top, after which we put in a puff pastry rim that's been sheeted and cut, and almond nibs go on top. And then after that, of course, it's baked to a nice golden brown.
1: Each step is done by hand. It's a deliberate choice.

0: I think there is a charm to being artisanal and protecting the craft of pastry. I believe come with that love and care that we put into the things that we do. And I think that our customers can taste that.
1: But for her, it's about more than taste. It's about keeping something rooted, a way of baking and of remembering that connects people to where they come from.
0: I think heritage bakeries are a part of Singapore that connects us to our past. And, you know, my mom calls it gan, which is your roots. And heritage bakeries do something for that, that we connect back to the past, we connect back to our roots, and we ensure the continuity of these memories.
1: The smell of bread, the colours of kueh, the sweetness of pie, each one a small ritual of daily life. Old school bakes that carry memory, heritage and identity. And in a city that's always moving forward, they remind us some flavours are worth holding on to.
2: 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Our team travels to the disaster-hit Girong border crossing. Plus, flights disrupted around Indonesia's capital as ash from a volcano eruption spreads. 8 p.m. Singapore, Hong Kong time.
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21: We're about to meet Nicola, who moved from the UK to Singapore. And along the way, she's discovered sunshine on tap, an obsession with chicken rice, and friends who've become family.

0: I'm always in need of cocktail shots.
1: Okay.
0: Francis, come here, darling. Would you mind if you just make a cocktail for us?
2: I remember it like it was yesterday. I stepped off my one-way flight. And I was just there like, I'm gonna love it here.
3: Oh, I love it. I love the pop of pink and the orange.
2: I feel like I was just living in a permanent holiday mode.

0: when my girls come, we sit them at those tables and then we get that shot.
1: Like that?
0: And then, yeah, in that gap. Francis! Second time!
2: I got flown to Singapore to become editor of a magazine online. And I was there for about 2.5 years. And it was tough. And I resigned and was like, resigned myself to moving back to the UK as well.
0: So let's try it with the daylight. And then as it gets darker, more people fill up, we'll go from there.
2: And then I had made a really good friend from a PR agency. And she was like, have you ever thought about moving to the other side and do the PR and marketing? And I think even your personality, you'd be the right fit. I was like, okay, I'll give it a go. I met my now boss and I was like, I deal with F&B as in fashion and beauty, not F&B food and beverage. I need to make this clear. I've never done this before. She was like, you'll be fine. You'll pick it up. And I did.
0: Maybe like some top down ones.
1: Okay.
0: Today, we are shooting our happy hour. We've reintroduced happy hour, a few months ago. So I've enlisted a photographer friend of mine. I've worked with him a few times. And we're going to be shooting a beautiful golden hour, happy hour vibe that I can use to then promote the bar. But girls, sorry, can I slide you up a little bit to the left? Hey, I think this is it. I think this is gorgeous.
3: That's great, man.
0: Look at the pinks and the... I've been in this role for 6 years, and what I love about us is we're both Singaporean and expats. We're all in it together. There's no differentiation. I get to work with such an eclectic mix of people, which makes my job more interesting. Everyone comes from different walks of life, especially in Singapore, and I love being able to converse and connect with these different types of people.

0: I've actually played netball since I was 10 years old at school. So when I first moved to Singapore, I didn't play netball for 2 years. I missed like the camaraderie of the sport itself and having a team to belong to and also the exercise. I went on Facebook and I sort of searched Singapore netball and then I found the Wanderers. And I just messaged them. They said, yeah, come along to a training and we'll see how we go.
1: Go on, go on, go on. Pass, pass, pass.
2: Behind, give me the high ball. That is too flat.
0: You got it. It's been 5 or 6 years training with the same coach and the same team, so we've all got a really good bond.
2: Their goal is very clear set. They want to win you all. Very simple.
3: These two are my pocket, right? Sometimes they run down very slow. You stand on top.
2: Tee her.
3: All right, then you see they're going throw, you see thrower, they throw, you run out, you can intercept all this pocket ball.
0: The Singapore Cricket Club has its own netball league. They bring in all the teams once or twice a year. So tonight was a playoff to see who goes through to like the final. And it just so happens that it was Wanderers Whites, which is me, versus Wanderers Reds.
1: One more, come on!
0: We lost by one goal, which means we don't go through.
4: Three cheers for Wanderers White! Hip hip!
5: Hooray!
4: Hip hip!
5: Hooray!
4: Hip hip! Hooray!
6: Hello!
7: Hello, darling! Can you hear me?
6: I can. It's not the best line, but I can hear you.
7: I know. It's because I've come out by the pool. I was going for a little dip.
0: There's two things I miss most about the UK when I'm in Singapore. The first is the seasons. The second main thing is my friends and family.
7: So how's my niece and nephew? I miss them so much. I miss my babies.
6: Yeah, they're good. They've got a lot of exciting things coming up.
7: Do they ever ask about Auntie Nick or not?
6: You're more prevalent the closer you are to being with us.
7: Right. Well, I'm flying back in 2 weeks, so surely they've got to bring me up at some point.
6: You know what you have to bring us back, right?
7: Booze and chocolate. That's the only thing you want from Asia. There's so many nicer things I could bring back for you from Singapore.
0: Every time I go back to the UK, I've got 3 days in and I'm like, right, I want to go back to Singapore. I miss the convenience. I miss the weather. When it's rainstorming, I'll still walk out in flip-flops. It feels so much more effortless to live. All right, I'm gonna love you and leave you, my darling, and I'm gonna let you go to work.
6: See you soon.
0: I love you. Bye, sistren.
6: Bye.
0: Bye, Angel.

0: these two with me. This is Nisha. She's been one of my best friends for years.
1: God, years.
0: And this is Charisma. We do hikes. We go to like nature reservoirs together.
1: Love the nature.
0: Oh my God, yes. We do a lot of healthy gym stuff. We also do bottomless brunches, press events, yeah, dinners, karaoke. We love a karaoke.
1: We love a karaoke, yeah.
2: Life with balance.
0: Yes. Yeah. The three of us, we're all from completely different backgrounds. Mm. And yet it feels like we're sisters. It's like an overnight, immediate connection that she's Australian, she's Singaporean, and I'm British.
2: Being Singaporean and mixed, and growing up here with such a multiracial melting pot that we have in Singapore, this kind of connection for me is what I've grown up with.

0: One of the things I love about living in Singapore is how you can have such a variety of food. And I am obsessed with chicken rice.
1: Yeah.
0: Okay. And then a
1: bok choy,
0: bully.
2: Yes.
0: Large. A large.

0: lovely though.
1: I'm very excited.
2: All right.
1: I'm very excited.
0: Chin,
3: chin,
0: and chin.
3: Chin, chin, chin, chin.
0: Ketchup.
4: Oh my God.
2: Is that good?
4: Why is it spicy?
2: Because of the chili.
4: I didn't put chili on mine though. Oh my God, that is gorgeous.
0: I go to Hawker Centers all the time.
2: We love a good tapao, right? We like to take it home.
0: Yeah.
2: Like, sit in front of our TVs and eat our chicken rice and watch a movie
3: as well. Don't get me wrong. Like, I do love restaurants, and especially like fine dining. I love that, but it has its place.
0: It has its place in time.
3: And so does this. Outside there is the place to be for your satay skewers, essentially. And you get mutton, you get chicken, and you get prawns. I can tell you hands down, there's a line out there for a reason. All right, but how do I dip this?
2: Use your teeth and pull it to the front.
0: Yep.
2: And then you dip.
0: Then you dip down.
4: Experience.
2: Gotta teach you how to eat satay.
0: Yep.
3: Singapore is vibrant, it's eclectic, you get to meet so many different people every day of the week. As a single working woman, I literally wouldn't want to be anywhere else.

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1: Good evening, I'm Paul Tsung. Tonight's top stories: China reports 43 people dead in Tibet following devastating floods in the remote Himalayan region. Search operations ongoing for more than a week amid tough conditions. Flights disrupted around Indonesia's capital. Operations at Jakarta's main international airport suspended after ash from a volcanic eruption spreads. More than 20,000 passengers affected. Washington steps up its push for a Ukraine peace deal with envoy Steve Witkoff and Jared Kushner in Kyiv after talks with Russia's Vladimir Putin in Moscow.

0: Rescue teams in Nepal are pressing on with their search for survivors despite difficult terrain and weather in areas hit by last month's devastating floods. The discovery of a Chinese national from a hydropower tunnel on Saturday has given rescuers encouragement. But mud, sludge and debris continue to hamper operations at several damaged hydropower projects. Hundreds are still believed to be trapped across 12 of those underground project sites, while nearly 5,000 people in total remain missing in affected areas. But authorities are also stepping up efforts to identify those who did not survive. Nepali police say DNA samples from most of the bodies have been recovered so far. Those samples are being matched with blood taken from relatives of those who were killed. Testing is being carried out at two laboratories in Kathmandu with experts and equipment from India, South Korea, Singapore and China brought in to speed up the process. A specialist team from Singapore is also on the ground to help in the search as the recovery of the dead far outpaces efforts to identify them. Fewer than 100 of the bodies found have been identified and returned to their families. CNA senior correspondent Jack Bort reports from Kathmandu.
1: They are the faces behind the tragedy. At Kathmandu's teaching hospital, the photos and names of those still lost after the devastating flood on August 26.
2: There are hundreds of missing person posters put up here, some of them for locals, some of them for foreigners. There are children, there are members of the army, all of it out of pure desperation for just a little bit of information about what might have happened to them.
1: Families have been gathering around the hospital grounds here. Updates have

0: been in short supply. 29-year-old Sahil Dewan is looking for his brother Samim. He was a cargo driver working near the Nepal-China border. He sent his family this photo shortly before the flood struck. They haven't heard from him since. Banjan Tamang is here too. Her son is one of several missing family members. But unlike the families whose photographs cover these walls, she doesn't have one to put up. She doesn't own a mobile phone. All she can do is come here and wait. Nearby, another set of photographs tells the other side of this search. These are the unidentified dead. Many bodies have been badly decomposed after days in the water. They're waiting to be matched to a name and a family. And more are still being recovered. They keep arriving by the day. The sheer number of unidentified bodies has overwhelmed mortuaries in parts of the country. In Chitwan, authorities have begun temporarily burying victims after forensic samples are taken. Each grave is marked with an identification number. The hope is that DNA will eventually provide a name, allowing the remains to be returned to families for final rites. The floodwaters that surged down the Trishuli River system travelled hundreds of kilometres. They brought with them mud, debris and the dead. Here, Nepali police continue to scour the waters for bodies, a grim task growing tougher by the day. Back in the capital, a Singapore contingent made up of 35 officers specialising in disaster victim identification is now here to help. Forensic specialists will work alongside Nepali authorities, examining the dead and collecting evidence that could establish an identity. That can include DNA, fingerprints and photographs.
1: I think typically in a flood situation, especially at this point in time, the bodies are quite badly decomposed. The effect of the water actually causes some damage to the bodies. That's why bodies can come fragmented. And that complicates and makes it a lot more difficult in terms of the DVI processes. But at the same time, I think our team has been successful in terms of fingerprint lifting. We want to work towards that identification that will help towards the reconciliation and give some peace, I hope, to the families.
0: A crisis response team from Singapore's Ministry of Foreign Affairs is also in Nepal, searching for information on 9 Singaporeans who remain missing.
2: We're chasing every possible lead, and within the constraints that are set by the Nepali authorities, we're doing everything that we can to assist in the search of the missing Singaporeans and leaving no stone unturned.
0: For the Singapore contingent, the scale and conditions here are unlike anything they would encounter at home.
3: I would say we are operating in a very different operating environment from what we have back home. But with our training and our teamwork, we can overcome the challenges by working closely and with our Nepali counterparts. I think this is the main challenge we are facing now.
0: For thousands of families, the wait for answers continues. And as more victims are recovered, identifying them is becoming another immense task in the aftermath of this mammoth disaster. Jack Board, CNA, Kathmandu.
4: The death toll from the devastating mudslide in Tibet near the China-Nepal border has risen to 43. Chinese officials say 519 people remain missing, while 2 people have been rescued. CNA has reached the main disaster site at Girong Port, where rescue teams were seen reinforcing a repaired stretch of the G216 National Highway, a vital route leading to the China-Nepal border. The road reopened on Wednesday after emergency repairs, allowing heavy machinery and more rescue workers to reach the hardest hit areas. rose

0: of yellow flowers have been laid near the site in tribute to lives lost. Little remains of a Chinese custom building that once stood at the land port. CNA is among a group of media organizations on trip to the disaster area organized by the Chinese government to understand the ongoing rescue and recovery efforts. Our correspondent Deborah Wong reports.
1: This is where Girong Port used to be. You can take a look at the Chinese flag here, which shows where the customs building used to stand. And just across over there, the Nepali flag. And this really is the borderline. But if you look around me here, this is an entire scene of devastation. All around me, sludge, mud. We have no idea where the road starts and where the mountain ends. And just take a look on the ground here. You can see all these metal poles, metal scaffolding all around the ground. And they are proof that the building used to stand here. And just take a look over here as well. Excavation going on at the moment. The day disaster struck, the mudslide came down from here and wiped off everything in its path. And what rescuers had to do, because they couldn't come through here by the normal roads, they had to scale these mountains and descend to locate people here. And it was very bad conditions. There was debris everywhere. There was mud everywhere. Right now, what we're seeing is the conditions are still quite muddy, but you know, at least there are certain segments of the road where people can stand on and they can send machinery in to excavate the debris. And I just want to give you a sense of how difficult the conditions are. If you look down on the ground, mud is very soft here. At some points, our entire feet are, you know, are sinking into sections of the ground, so it can be quite challenging for rescuers.
2: 我们这个刚开始的时候肯定就是这个道路是吧，是没有通的，就是所说的这个三段情况下，我们的人员是很难就是第一时间抵达这个核心区域，这肯定当时对于我们而言是一个挑战啊，就当时的这个最大的一个难度也这，到现在为止的话就是对于我们而言的话，可能更多的就是对人员的搜救这个事，一种失落吧，就是一直没有对到。
1: This is as close as we're allowed to the operations. Now, this is very heavy machinery, excavators all around the site, but the operation is quite delicate. Every few minutes, they would raise a flag, they would blow a whistle to stop work, and so people below will start to dig with shovels. And the whole reason they're doing this, very delicate exercise, so that anyone found inside, under the mud, can be rescued without getting hurt by the excavators. So we're walking back to the bus right now, but it's also starting to rain, and these are the sort of weather elements that the rescuers have to brave through day after day. The temperature is also dropping. It's rainy season at the moment, so you can imagine how cold it will be at night as well. So this really is a scene of destruction. It's quite surreal to know that just 1.5 weeks ago there was a thriving border town right here.
0: Still to come, Malaysian authorities extend cloud seeding operations in Sarawak as air quality levels hint at signs of improvements.
3: ตอนแรกมีคดีแค่ 1 2 3 มันกลายเป็น 8 เป็น 10 แต่ผมคิดว่า 30 กว่าคน
4: Thai authorities have arrested who they believe is the most prolific serial killer in the nation's history.
5: How could this woman be a killer?
3: พอยืมเงินในวงแชร์
6: I have seen cyanide poisoning before, but nothing like this.
3: คนไหนที่จะต้องทวงเงินเขาคนนั้นจะต้องตาย
7: Death Loans, Thailand Cyanide Murders, Saturday and Sunday on CNA.
8: A.
9: B.
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10: A is just your regular ham bacon sausage. The B versions are the ones that will say nitrite free.
11: Around the world, nitrite is under scrutiny because it can lead to cancer-causing nitrosamines. What's in the healthy

0: A version of processed meats. I send 9 of them to the lab. 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
1: On Orchard Road, 4-century-old buildings would be given a new life.
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1: The making of an expanded hub for social impact. Temasek Shophouse, Monday, 7th September on CNA.
5: Indonesia's Soekarno-Hatta International Airport has extended its closure to 10:30 p.m. local time after Mount Anak Krakatau erupted, sending ash across western parts of Indonesia. The announcement comes as authorities warn that the volcano's activity could increase. The Transport Ministry says flight operations have been temporarily disrupted at 5 other airports. The suspensions have reportedly affected more than 150,000 passengers. Airports in 3 cities, including Semarang and Surabaya, are preparing to receive diverted flights. Anak Krakatau has been erupting since last Friday night, with 2 new eruptions recorded this morning. The volcano has remained at Indonesia's 2nd highest warning level since 2nd July. So far, there have been no reports of casualties or no evacuation orders have been issued. Anak Krakatau lies roughly halfway between Indonesia's 2 most populous islands, Java and Sumatra.
6: We are seeing a widespread impact of the eruptions, not just in Jakarta, but the greater Jakarta area as well, known as Jabodetabek. And this is comprised of Jakarta, Bogor, Depok, Tangerang and Bekasi. And the eruptions have triggered the intensive distribution of volcanic ash in these areas to varying degrees of ash fall, covering vehicles, terraces of homes and public facilities in urban areas. Now, operations in at least 6 airports nationwide have been suspended, including flights at Jakarta's airport, with disruptions to over 200 flight schedules on Sunday in Jakarta alone. Several schools located in coastal areas nearest to the Sunda Strait in Banten, for example, officially suspended all face-to-face learning activities, some students reporting eye irritation, and there are also fears of poor visibility and respiratory risks. And we've also heard reports of fishermen having moved to cancel fishing trips due to the eruption. It's important to note that this eruption was the highest recorded in 2026. Well, authorities and emergency services have launched a coordinated response to manage this ongoing eruption. Agencies are focused on health mitigation, aviation safety, and proactive community readiness for what could potentially be additional eruptive phases. Now, the Center for the Volcanology and Geological Hazard Mitigation and the BMKG are monitoring the volcano seismic activity around the clock, as well as its ash dispersion and sea visibility across the Sunda Strait. The official alert status remains at level 3, and maritime authorities and local police are actively patrolling to enforce a very strict 3-kilometer exclusion zone around the crater. The Ministry of Health has additionally activated an emergency operating center across the worst hit sub-districts in Lampung and Banten, and authorities are also tracking air quality. Additionally, the National Disaster Management Authority, or the BNPB, is collaborating with the BMKG to plan cloud seeding operations to trigger tactical rain downwind, which, you know, in the hopes that it will help to strip and clear the heavy volcanic ash in the atmosphere.
5: In Singapore, at least 60 flights between Singapore and Jakarta were cancelled amid the disruption of flights from Mount Anak Krakatau's eruption. At Changi Airport this afternoon, the situation remained orderly despite the disruptions. A dedicated counter was set up in Terminal 2 to assist affected Singapore Airlines passengers on 19 cancelled flights. CNA understands the airline is covering transport costs to and from hotel accommodations for affected travellers. Passengers say they are waiting for further updates on replacement flights. Some told they may only be able to fly tomorrow or the following day.
7: They say they're still looking for the hotel that can accommodate us. But for the taxi, definitely they will reimburse the taxi from here to hotel and from the hotel to airport again.
8: 当然我觉得很失望了，不能够移行到目的地，还要住在这边，要走离，这是一个很大的问题。
5: Malaysia's Sarawak will be extending cloud seeding operations until tomorrow to help mitigate haze conditions brought in by winds blowing smoke from fires in Indonesia. Officials announced its continuation after yesterday's mission successfully brought rainfall around targeted areas. They noted as well that air quality levels in Serian district have shown some improvements. The air pollutant index in the town stands at around 185. That marks an unhealthy reading, but a massive drop from Friday's hazardous high of 519, which prompted authorities to declare a haze emergency. Elsewhere, parts of Malaysia's Sarawak state is still bearing the brunt of the choking smoke. At least one area closest to the border with Indonesia reported a very unhealthy air quality reading. The state, alongside Indonesia's Kalimantan and Sumatra, are among the worst affected by extended fires in the area. Singapore's National Environment Agency is forecasting that the city-state's air quality for the next 24 hours to be in the high, moderate to low unhealthy range. In all regions, air quality readings today were around the moderate range. On average, PSI readings in the central region remained higher as compared to other regions. And still to come, Iran's Revolutionary Guards say it has attacked a U.S. naval vessel as it warned ships against using unauthorized routes through the waterway.
9: Some acts of love last a lifetime. Caring is one of them.
10: 14年了嘛，我很珍惜跟他在一起的每一天。无论怎么样，我一直都会在你身边。
9: Stories of sacrifice, devotion, and unwavering love.
10: 你不能够动，我就是你的手和脚。在他有生以年，我孝顺他了，我足够了。
9: An ode to those who care.
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9: 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He took a big pay cut to go into AI. Was it worth it? He chose flexibility over a regular job. But can he afford it? Plus, seven people on an average household income. How do they make it work? On Money Mind, Wednesday on CNA.
12: They came to Malaysia seeking safety, opportunity, and a fresh start.
13: 很卷，就是说中国的话，你走出哪里，面对面也有一个理发店。From
12: refugees to entrepreneurs, foreign arrivals are reshaping lives.
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12: Catch their stories and the impact they're having. Wednesday on CNA.
5: Iran's Revolutionary Guards say it has struck an unmanned U.S. naval vessel trying to enter the Strait of Hormuz as fighting between Tehran and Washington intensifies following a month of relative calm. The IRGC earlier said it has targeted three vessels traveling on unauthorized routes through the strait. It also warned ships near the waterway and in the Persian Gulf against what it calls suspicious movements. Tehran has maintained its stranglehold on the strait amid Washington's counter-blockade of Iranian ports. Iran's chief negotiator has now warned that the country's response to further U.S. attacks will be faster, heavier and more painful. Mohammad Magha Ghalibaf said Washington should understand the rules of the game before it is too late. His remarks come a day after the U.S. struck several Iranian tankers in the Gulf. CENTCOM said the vessels were part of what it called a multi-billion dollar shadow network and that any further action by the IRGC would trigger an even higher economic cost. Iran's foreign ministry has condemned the attacks on its commercial vessels as

0: illegal and aggressive. Ukrainian President Volodymyr Zelensky says his government is ready for, quote, constructive talks with the U.S. envoy Steve Witkoff and Jared Kushner. The pair has arrived in Kyiv for discussions aimed at ending the war in Ukraine. Their visit comes after a meeting with Russian President Vladimir Putin in Moscow the day before. The Moscow meeting follows an earlier round of talks that failed to produce a breakthrough. The Kremlin described the latest discussions as extremely frank, saying the U.S. envoys put forward several ideas. President Donald Trump earlier said that his son-in-law Kushner and business ally Witkoff were taking a proposal to Moscow to end the war, but gave no details. Mr. Putin thanked Mr. Trump for continuously working towards ending the conflict, despite the challenges involved. Russia and Ukraine have agreed not to strike each other's capitals for 3 days, while negotiations are underway. The temporary truce took effect overnight. Vietnamese leader Tô Lâm's latest diplomatic push takes him to Russia and France, where he's expected to pursue energy and investment deals. Analysts call his foreign policy activism unprecedented for a Communist Party leader, but said it reflects Hanoi's pragmatic drive for economic gains. CNA's Long Wai Kit reports.
1: Vietnam General Secretary and President Tô Lâm's latest diplomatic visits offer a glimpse into how he views foreign policy. For Hanoi, foreign relations are no longer just about managing ties with other countries. They are increasingly seen as part of Vietnam's national strength and its economic ambitions. Analysts say with every engagement, there's likely a question in mind. What can this relationship bring to the country's economic transformation?
2: Vietnam and Russia have long-standing and mutually beneficial oil and gas joint ventures, both offshore Vietnam and in Russia. And Moscow is now helping Vietnam develop its first-ever nuclear power plant. And beyond energy, the relationship is beginning to shift from conventional trade towards deeper industrial integration to link Russian technology and equipment with Vietnam's manufacturing and supply chain capabilities. And Vietnamese firms are also expanding their economic footprint in the Russian Far East.
3: Vietnam seeks new defense equipment and ties with France. It's a recent comprehensive strategic partner, and France also has energy investments in Vietnam's green tech industries.
4: But these relationships don't always come without complications, especially as competition between major powers intensifies.
3: Partners in the West will all view it with some suspicion and would rather Tô Lâm dial back ties with Russia. Just like Washington has made quite clear its displeasure with India's enduring ties with Moscow.
4: Given Vietnam and Russia's deep and historic ties and the Trump administration's approach towards Moscow, analysts say Mr. Lâm's trip is unlikely to set off major alarm bells. But there are concerns in Hanoi, especially when Russia has grown increasingly dependent on China since the invasion of Ukraine. And this raises questions whether Moscow's attention could divert from Vietnam or whether Hanoi's interests could eventually be compromised as China's influence over Russia grows.
2: But I would want to say that Vietnam today is very different from what it was in the past, and it has built up a very diversified network of relationships, and it has proven that it is important to all great powers. And there is also this contagion effect, right? If Russia is seen as not being a reliable partner to global South countries, then who will trust Russia next time?
1: Mr. Lâm's continued engagements and overseas trips may need to be viewed through a different lens. In recent years, Hanoi has stepped up efforts to diversify relationships with multiple countries. Analysts say Mr. Lâm favours a more proactive approach, one that signals a more purposeful and confident diplomacy, less focused on avoiding risks, and more willing to seize opportunities. Leung Wai Kit, CNA.
0: And that's Asia Tonight. Don't forget headlines anytime in CNA.Asia. Plus, we're on Facebook and YouTube. Good night.

0: Blaise Kwok's greatest pleasure is playing on his phone. He's on it almost all day. Since graduating from a special education school over a year ago, Blaise has struggled to find direction and purpose in his life. Whenever Blaise has a difficult day, Irene's remedy is a bus ride.
1: 因为在巴士上面，他可以看风景，他可以放松，我也可以放松。哪个路线最长是大哪个路线，这个陪伴是最好的了。他陪伴我，我陪伴他了。

0: Are you ready?
1: I'm ready, yeah.
0: What is the similar one? Which are the two similar? Look.
1: The gun.
0: The?
1: Pencil.
0: And the?
1: Pencil.
0: Well done. What is it?
2: For 33 years, whoa, Selena Lau has been a constant presence in her son Kenny's life.
0: Okay, Kenny, which are the two
3: things? 那个时候两岁，医生说他可能是自闭症吧。我跟我先生当时在场，晴天霹雳。我带他回家的时候，眼泪就是往下流。 不过那个阶段呢，就大概有两三个星期嘛，那我就要振作起来。我是他的妈妈，我就把我101%的能力、体力、精力，就专对这个孩子来慢慢的治愈。Selena
2: began researching the condition and traveled abroad for training. She eventually developed a method to teach Kenny.
3: 我就自己做卡。 我就先把那个妈咪，看妈咪的照片 ，daddy 的照片
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2: very word Kenny uttered made Selena realize that her son needed her. Soon after, she left a promising corporate career to care for him.
0: Which means here, Bobby?
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2: 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Selena took him to the United States for specialized training.
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0: Good, right? Does it sound good?
1: Yeah, it sounds good. Yeah.
2: Gary Chong was diagnosed with intellectual disability when he was 8 months old. Under the care of his mother, Elise Ng, he's now able to care for himself.
4: My name is Gary.
0: So how old are you this year?
4: 28.
0: Where do you work?
4: My essay.
2: Gary works 3 days a week. Before he heads out, he follows a familiar routine, turning off the lights and drawing the curtains, habits formed over time from observing his mother. He also learned how to be independent in his commutes.
5: 他有踏错了，肯定第一次会比较紧张嘛。后来慢慢我就教他说 ask for help.
0: So when you were lost, what did you do?
4: Tell people help.
0: So how did you go home in the end?
4: Tell me help me.
5: 他就是比较不敢去跟陌生人讲话，也要训练他的胆量。我不可能一直在他身边嘛。 他以后他也是要面对这种问题的，所以一定要慢慢的放手这样。He
6: took a big pay cut to go into AI. 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
2: Gary has been working as a housekeeping assistant at the YMCA for 3 years.
0: What do you do at work?
4: Baking, wrapping the table, and chair. Chair is working.
21: And after his 8 weeks training with the Train and Place, he was introduced to us. With his condition, he has challenges, like even to coil a simple vacuum wire. But with continuous training, he was able to do simple, basic things, and he's continuing a very good job.

0: 我看到 Gary 现在能够独立去完成他的工作是很开心了，因为至少他有一个寄托，他也有知道说哎，我能够做工这样。
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2: Why you like to paint?
3: Feel happy.
1: His work has earned appreciation and acclaim.
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1: Kenny, who has autism, learned to do household chores from a young age.
4: I do laundry, take out the trash, clean the house. Me and Daddy teach me everything.
5: You do laundry, yeah? Do laundry yourself.
6: 有一天我不在了，我先生也不在了，他应该能够自理，能够独立，这是必要的。而且这个是做人的一个尊严，要有价值的。
1: On Mondays, Kenny goes to work at a nearby gym.
7: I bring Kenny here for work. We started about 2 years back. Kenny, what's the work that you like to do around here?
4: Clean the toilet.You can back in the floor. Okay, right in here. Okay, come on, can wait.
1: Kenny has a unique habit. He likes to repeat his task aloud, reminding himself what comes next.
4: Okay, one more time.
1: He can complete most of the cleaning, but sometimes Kenny misses a few spots.
7: Kenny has this tendency of glossing over a lot of things. He won't do a very detailed jobs. So that's why I have to clean up after him. Over time, he gets lesser and lesser as he becomes more independent.
8: 只要我们给他一样工作，他能够一直保持那个程度。他来工作差不多两个月的时候，他就非常的骄傲，然后呢，就认为说他在这边是一个职员嘛。他在工作上就画了一幅图啦，就是这只大象啊。他拿着哑铃，跟他在健身房用的那个吸尘机。
1: Kenny has been painting for nearly 20 years with a particular fondness for elephants. His signature elephant paintings can be seen in every corner of the gym.
7: Why is it they like to draw elephant?
4: Mona Lisa, Mona Lisa.
7: Mona Lisa. Oh, it's like Mona Lisa. Elephant is like Mona Lisa to you.Mysterious? Is it?
4: Mysterious.
7: That's an unusual answer. It is a form of relief when he has to occupy his time. And if he enjoys something, we'll encourage them to do it. Slowly.
1: Blaze has come to the stables today. After leaving school, he spent much of his time at home. When he went out, reactions from others often took an emotional toll on him. Being with horses makes Blaze feel at ease. 5 years ago, Blaze was able to attend 10 horse riding sessions thanks to a kind donor.
9: 起码对伟豪可以让他冷静很多，因为马很温柔的嘛，它会让一个人放很松的感觉，那个对伟豪是最有帮助的，他不容易很烦躁。
1: Unfortunately, funding for riding lessons was cut and lessons stopped. A pity, because horse riding therapy can help ease anxiety and improve mood. It also builds focus and patience.Irene hopes that Blaze will have the chance to resume his lessons.
9: 我们都是靠 sponsor 来给他骑马的嘛，人家停我们也跟着停哦。我都希望这个骑马不要断，因为断了伟豪会很容易不懂得怎么控制自己。
2: Wildfires in Indonesia once again putting Southeast Asia on alert. Regional treaties and cooperation frameworks, but cross-border enforcement remains elusive. On your next Asia First, the limits choking ASEAN's fight against transboundary haze.
10: ตอนแรกมีคดีแค่หนึ่งสองสามมันกลายเป็น8เป็น10แต่ผมคิดว่า30กว่าคน
11: Thai authorities have arrested who they believe is the most prolific serial killer in the nation's history.
12: How could this woman be a killer?
10: พอยืมเงินในวงแชร์ก็ไม่มีตังค์ใช้คืนในเมื่อไม่มีเงินใช้จะทำยังไง
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14: Death Notes, Thailand Cyanide Murders, Saturday and Sunday on CNA.
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18: 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What's in the healthier version of processed meats? I send 9 of them to the lab. 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
14: From the untold stories of 9/11 to a chilling trail of murder and ages pushed beyond oil,Uncover the powerful stories reshaping our world this September on CNA.
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14: 25 years after 9/11, unravel the story of those trapped inside Windows on the World, the iconic restaurant on the top floors of the World Trade Center's North Tower.
20: People were in the building. We had to race to get them out.
14: Accused of poisoning the victims with cyanide, Death Loans traces the deadly trail behind one of Thailand's most shocking murder cases.
12: Everyone was confused. How could this woman be a killer?
14: Across South and Southeast Asia, communities are pioneering a life without oil, using solar, biogas, electric vehicles, and local alternatives to build a cleaner, more resilient future.
21: Part of the inspiration is really the rising fuel costs.
14: This September on CNA.
0: Gary, you got see the plan or not?
1: Elise and Gary share a close bond today. But 9 years ago, their relationship was distant, and Gary rarely spoke to his mother.
0: Because I work late, my mother works in the nursery home, so I only have.星期六才带他回来。
22: Never move up.
1: This continued until Gary graduated from school at 19. Only then did Elise decide to resign, hoping to repair their relationship.
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16: OK, sit down.
0: Gary, later what you want to eat? You guess what surprise mommy give you? 那时候真的很伤心，但是也没有办法，尽量咯，就是跟他多讲话，就是让他不睬我，我也是要跟他讲话
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16: Has mommy done anything for you that makes you very tired?
3: touched.

0: So,
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0: Happy Seeker.
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0: I love mommy.
2: 当我听到 Gary 跟我说 I love you, mommy 的时候，我真的觉得这九年来的陪伴真的很重要，因为他是独生子，在我们还在的时候，就让他学习接下来的路，他能够走得远一点点，好一点点。
3: Blaze rarely wants to go out, but when his father is home, he's quick to pull him along for an outing. Although the weather isn't cooperating, it doesn't dampen Blaze's spirits at all. He's a regular at the zoo. Yet, he remains excited every visit.
4: I work off the weekend, so I will take him to the zoo. I found that he will really like to be close to animals.
3: For your safety, please remain seated while the tram is in motion. Whenever Blaze sees an animal he likes, he will tug at the cameraman, urging him to record it. Only when he is with his mother does Blaze seem somewhat resistant. No matter how exhausted they are, one bright smile from Blaze makes everything worthwhile.
4: 我每次带 Blaze 来，我看他开心，我就开心。
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3: Kenny's schedule is packed. Some Saturdays, he goes for morning runs with his friends from Running Hour. It's an inclusive running club that helps people with special needs integrate into society through running.
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6: 去 Running Hour， 他又接触陌生人，交新朋友，又是一个学习的机会，有别的成人跟他一起跑，带动他，看他能够有另外一个突破吗？Volunteers
3: accompany Kenny when he runs.
1: 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All right, now why you don't run? Come, come, come.
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Headline news this hour. More than 150,000 passengers have reportedly been affected by disruptions to flight services in West Indonesia. Jakarta Soekarno-Hatta International Airport has extended its flight suspension until 9:30 tonight, local time. Volcanic ash from Mount Anak Krakatau continues to hamper operations, but authorities warn its activity could increase. Five other airports have also suspended flights. Indonesia will be conducting weather modification operations, including cloud seeding, to bring rain and clear the ash. Chinese state media has reported that the death toll in Tibet has risen to 43 people, with a further 519 others are missing. CNA is among a group of media on the Chinese government-organized visits to Tibet to understand ongoing rescue and recovery efforts. Rescue teams in Girong Port were seen reinforcing a repaired stretch of the G216 National Highway, a vital route leading to the China-Nepal border. Rows of yellow flowers have been laid near the site in tribute to life lost. Little remains of a Chinese custom building that once stood at the land port. Over in Nepal, authorities are stepping up to identify victims who did not survive. Police say DNA samples from most of the bodies have been recovered so far. Testing is being carried out at two laboratories in Kathmandu with experts and equipment from India, South Korea, Singapore and China brought in to speed up the process. The combined toll from the Nepal-Tibet disaster stands at nearly 1,400 people dead and more than 5,500 missing. Ukrainian President Volodymyr Zelensky says he is pushing for security guarantees as U.S. Envoy Steve Witkoff and Jared Kushner arrive in Kyiv for talks. Mr. Zelensky adds that the meeting will involve European security advisers. The two American envoys are meeting the Ukrainian leader a day after holding talks with Russian President Vladimir Putin in Moscow. No breakthrough was announced, but the Kremlin says they discuss ideas for a possible settlement. The U.S. envoys are expected to bring Mr. Putin's views to Kyiv as Washington renews its push to end the war. And that is the latest from the CNA newsroom.

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2: Having a witness is one of the most important things you could have in an investigation. It is one of the key things to get a conviction
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3: Someone standing in court explaining how she was targeted and attacked.
4: That's very powerful.
3: But that was almost impossible.
5: เธอพยายามฆ่าฉัน2ครั้งแต่ฉันก็รอดมาได
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7: ์ On Singapore Tonight Haze forcing outdoor sports operators to take precautions a tennis academy allowing trainees to postpone sessionsPlus, thought about a different life choice? 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

0: In her mind, she probably saw, I made money, I'm not being looked at, and I have this protection of who I am that probably emboldened her to continue to do this.
1: วงแชร์เหล่านี้เป็นหนึ่งสาเหตุที่ทำให้สร้างฆาตกรต่อเนื่องคนนี้ขึ้นมา
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5: Around the world, nitrite is under scrutiny because it can lead to cancer-causing nitrosamines. What's in the healthier version of processed meats? I'd send nine of them to the lab. Are nitrite-free meats better for you? 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

0: He took a big pay cut to go into AI. 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
4: Good evening, I'm Paul Singh. Tonight's top stories: travellers in limbo after the eruption of Mount Anak Krakatau. At least 60 flights between Singapore and Jakarta cancelled, with operations suspended until 10:30 p.m. Singapore time. A specialist team from Singapore is in Nepal to help with identifying victims from devastating floods. More than 1,300 bodies have been recovered, but fewer than 100 have been identified. What life choices would you do differently if you could? One university student explores that question through a game.

0: Indonesia's Soekarno-Hatta International Airport has extended its closure to 9:30 p.m. local time after Mount Anak Krakatau erupted, sending ash across western parts of Indonesia. The announcement comes as authorities warn that the volcano's activity could increase. The Transport Ministry says flight operations have been temporarily disrupted at five other airports. The suspensions have reportedly affected more than 150,000 passengers. Airports in three cities, including Semarang and Surabaya, are preparing to receive diverted flights. Anak Krakatau has been erupting since late Friday night, with two new eruptions recorded this morning. The volcano has remained at Indonesia's second highest warning level since 2nd July. So far, there have been no reports of casualties and no evacuation orders have been issued. Anak Krakatau lies roughly halfway between Indonesia's two most populous islands, Java and Sumatra. In Singapore, at least 60 flights between Singapore and Jakarta were cancelled. Passengers were either rescheduled on other flights or are waiting to find out when they can fly tomorrow. Affected airlines have also set up counters to assist travellers. Sherlyn Xia reports from Changi Airport.
1: I've been at Changi Airport for the past few hours, and the situation here has remained orderly and controlled, although passenger queues at airline counters had built up and eased at different points throughout the day. There's also been some confusion among travellers, with some only learning of the cancellations after arriving at the airport. Meanwhile, others said that their airline apps were still showing their flights departing as scheduled earlier in the day. Here at Terminal 2, Singapore Airlines has set up a dedicated counter to assist passengers affected by the cancelled flights. From what I understand, the airline is covering transport costs to and from hotel accommodations for those stranded. Passengers tell me they are waiting to be rebooked on alternate flights, and the earliest they may be able to leave is tomorrow or even the following day.
2: They say they're still looking for the hotel that can accommodate us. But for a taxi, definitely they will reimburse the taxi from here to hotel and from the hotel to airport again.
3: 当然我觉得很失望了，不能够移行到目的地，还要住在这边，要走离，这是一个很大的问题。
1: And it's a similar situation elsewhere at Changi Airport. At Terminal 3, Garuda Indonesia passengers were seeking help with rebooking. Some were told flights tomorrow are full, which means some may only be able to leave from Tuesday. Over at Terminal 4, passengers booked on airlines including Batik Air and Transnusa were also looking at other options. Some told me members of their travelling groups managed to secure new flights. Others were considering rerouting through other Indonesian cities.
4: We are traveling here on groups. Some of our friends already got the rescheduled ticket, and some are rerouting their way to Jakarta, such as flying to other city and then find their way to Jakarta by other means. But for us, that is still staying that. Still wanting to go directly to Jakarta.
1: For now, as the volcanic situation evolves, passengers are being advised to stay in touch with the airlines. They can also check Changi Airport's website for the

0: latest flight information as schedules continue to change.
1: Outdoor sports operators are scaling back on strenuous exercise as the haze continues to hang over Singapore. Contingency plans are also in place should the air quality worsen. Eugene Chow with more.
2: The haze has served up an added challenge for these tennis players. One academy runs about 25 to 30 sessions a week, most of them outdoors. Since air quality entered the unhealthy range, about 3 in 10 students have raised concerns. Head coach Kee Neo says the team is making changes.
3: Instead of going for more strenuous activities, I would say we're focusing more on the technique now and then trying to correct our students. We can do serves instead of the usual ground stroke drills where they are running around. Yep, things like that.
2: Students are also being asked to take more water breaks. The academy says so far about 10 people have called in to postpone sessions. It is allowing those who remain uncomfortable with the conditions to reschedule their lessons.
4: The 24-hour Pollutant Standards Index, or PSI, entered the unhealthy range on Friday. According to Sports Singapore's advisory, people should reduce prolonged or strenuous outdoor physical exercise. Sports Singapore will temporarily close outdoor facilities and suspend outdoor programs should the PSI reading exceed 200.
2: Competitive sport is also having to adapt. The Singapore National Sailing Championships kicked off over the weekend as the PSI slipped in and out of the unhealthy range. Organisers are keeping a close watch on air quality as young sailors take to the water. In a notice seen by CNA, physical exertion will be strictly minimised if the PSI forecast enters the unhealthy range. Racing will also be suspended if conditions become even more severe.
0: They also identified the kids who may have respiratory issues and they are being monitored carefully. Apart from that, I believe masks are available and a huge air-conditioned auditorium has been prepared, ready for shelter if it enters the unhealthy range.
2: For now, it's not quite a washout for outdoor sport, with organisers ready to adapt should air quality take a turn for the worse.
1: Singapore's air quality for the next 24 hours is forecasted to be in the high, moderate to low unhealthy range. In all regions, air quality readings today were around the moderate range. On average, PSI readings in the central region remained higher as compared to other regions. Good news for book lovers: for today and the first Friday of every month, one popular ebook will be available on the National Library Board or NLB's mobile app for instant borrowing. Another scheme rewards those who read for at least 15 minutes a day with CrowdTask SG points that can be converted into cash. It's part of NLB's five-year movement to make reading a lifelong habit, launched today by President Tharman Shanmugaratnam in attendance. The events will also be held within and beyond NLB's libraries to mark the National Reading Month.
5: Critical thinking, imagination, empathy. We all know that these are critical skills for this age that we live in. And I believe that reading, it's not going to solve everything, but reading, regular long-form reading, is one of the best ways to develop these skills.
6: The biggest challenge in getting people to read regularly is time. So, which is why under Read SG, we want to encourage Singaporeans to start small and build consistency, beginning with just 15 minutes of reading a day.
1: Are Singaporeans really too busy to read? Well, CNA's Claudia Lim finds out.
7: I'm now on the way to the library to pick out a book for next week. And this particular library that I'm going to, it holds a lot of good memories for me. So I'm back and let's see how it has changed. So the the library actually barely changed from the last I remembered, but it was nice being back here. I almost forgot how calming it feels to be around people who are also reading with you. So I spent a lot of time actually just browsing, but eventually settled on this book, which I think will ease me back into reading. But hopefully I keep this up for the rest of the week because it's going to

0: get a lot busier. I just got home from a long day at work and I didn't really have time to read today, but I will try to find time before bed tonight.
1: Managed to finish quite a few chapters, good night.
0: I am just about to get on the bus to work and I'll pretty much be on the go all day today. So I'm already carrying quite a lot of things, so it's not too practical for me to bring along the book. So today I'll be switching things up and reading it electronically instead. Today is my day off, so I thought I would slow things down a little bit and go to a cafe to read. I was on the go all day yesterday, so I didn't really get much reading done, but hopefully I'll cover more ground today. So my friend Atli has joined me, and let's see whether or not he reads. Okay, Atli, do you read and how often do you read?
2: Yeah, I try my best to read every single day.
0: What book are you reading now?
2: Now I'm reading this book called The Defining Decade. It talks about the importance of your 20s in shaping your career, your relationships and personal growth.
0: Do you have a target for this year?
2: Yeah, for this year, I've set myself a target of about 6-7 books.
0: After doing this for a few days, I realized it's not because I don't have time to read, but more of me just gravitating towards doom scrolling every night. But I think that the 15-minute goal actually made it a lot more manageable, and honestly, it's also more satisfying than just scrolling. Personally, I still prefer physical books, but ebooks definitely win when it comes to convenience. So now that I'm done with this book, it's time to drop it off at the book drop and get a new one.
3: And still to come. Over 1,000 bodies have been found following deadly floods in Nepal, but the challenge now is identifying them.
4: Hey.
5: Beef.
4: Hi, people. Hey.
6: A's are just your regular ham bacon sausage. The B versions are the ones that will say nitrite free.
7: Around the world, nitrite is under scrutiny because it can lead to cancer-causing nitrosamines. What's in the healthier version of processed meats? I'd send 9 of them to the lab. Are nitrite-free meats better for you? Talking Point, tonight on CNA.
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16: The first thing in the morning as Asia wakes up to a new day. Get up to speed with major events shaping lives in the region and other parts of the world.
17: Putting things in perspective with eye-opening reports and expert analysis as a new era of global politics breeds power struggles and shifting alliances.
16: We get to the heart of the matter and take stock of the issues you're invested in with on-the-ground reports and wall-to-wall coverage. Viewing it all from a regional lens because we put Asia first.
3: A specialist team from Singapore is helping Nepal identify victims of last month's devastating floods. More than 1,300 bodies have been recovered, but fewer than 100 have been identified and returned to the families. Hundreds of missing persons posters now line Kathmandu's teaching hospital as families desperately search for answers. Many of the bodies recovered have been badly decomposed after days in floodwaters, making identification increasingly difficult. A 35-member Singapore Police Force contingent specialising in disaster victim identification is now working with Nepali authorities. The team will use DNA, fingerprints and photographs to try to put names to the victims.
5: I think typically in a flood situation, especially at this point in time, the bodies are quite badly decomposed. The effect of the water actually causes some damage to the bodies. That's why bodies can become fragmented. And that complicates and makes it a lot more difficult in terms of the DVI processes. But at the same time, I think our team has been successful in terms of fingerprint lifting. We want to work towards that identification that will help towards the reconciliation and give some peace, I hope, to the families.
3: A crisis response team from Singapore's Ministry of Foreign Affairs is also in Nepal, searching for information on 9 Singaporeans who remain missing.
10: We're chasing every possible lead, and within the constraints that are set by the Nepali authorities, we're doing everything that we can to assist in the search of the missing Singaporeans and leaving no stone unturned.
3: Prime Minister Lawrence Wong says Singapore must never allow prejudice against any community become accepted or normalised. His remarks came a day after Senior Minister K. Shanmugam condemned racist online comments about the Nepal-Tibet disaster and Singapore Airlines' investment in Air India. Mr. Wong says that seemingly legitimate arguments should never be used as a cover to fuel prejudice against any community or hostility towards foreigners. He adds that such views do not represent Singapore. Senior Minister Lee Hsien Loong also took to Facebook to urge Singaporeans to respond with compassion and solidarity. He added that leaders must speak up when such incidents occur and call on all Singaporeans to stand together. And here are also some stories we've been tracking today. More than 100 new citizens and Singaporeans took a heritage tour to trace the country's journey from trading post to global city. The event helps new citizens integrate. In his National Day rally speech, PM Wong said Singapore must stay open and continue welcoming new citizens. Participants learned about the country's early history as a fishing village to its wartime challenges and economic development. A full-time national serviceman with Singapore Civil Defence Force has died following an incident in the training yard of Marina Bay Fire Station. Lance Corporal Noor Ilham was found unconscious at 8:10 a.m. while on duty. Police say no foul play is suspected based on preliminary investigations. SADF says it is saddened by his death and is providing all necessary assistance and support to his family. And still to come, a student plots the various pathways through Singaporean life in gameplay.
9: On Orchard Road, 4-century-old buildings would be given a new life.
18: What we're trying to show is that the old and the new can coexist together.
9: 4 buildings will become one, but joining them wasn't easy.
19: Old buildings are like old cars. Every one of them has their own personality.
20: It's almost like we found gold on site.
9: The making of an expanded hub for social impact. Temasek Shophouse, Monday, 7th September on CNA.
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3: Now, what if you could live your life more than once? Well, the homegrown simulation game aims to let players do just that as they navigate familiar milestones growing up in Singapore. Behind it is Nanyang Technological University computer science student Ke Xiong, who set out to challenge conventional ideas of what it means to succeed. Alexander Arnon meets the young creator to find out what happens when life decisions become a game.
0: Every day we make choices. Coffee or tea? Save or spend? Follow the safe path or take a chance? Most of us only get to find out where one set of decisions takes us. I'm about to meet someone who's built a way to explore the paths we haven't taken. Ke Xiong is a third-year computer science student at NTU. For the past few months, he's been trying to map something far more complicated than code.
1: Okay, wow. What am I looking at?
2: Also, this is like a flow chart of how the whole Singaporean life is mapped.
1: So yeah. You're saying this is basically an entire Singaporean life?
2: Basically, so on the left screen here, what you can see.
0: The simulation starts in childhood, before branching into education, careers, relationships, and even family life.
2: So each life phase has its own cards. So for example, when you are in childhood, your life decisions are rather rudimentary, like whether you want to put your mother's phone in your mouth or not. And then as you go and become older, you start to make more decisions, like whole life is where friendships are made. But the whole fees are a quarter of your past salary. Do you still go for it, or do you take a part-time job instead?
0: But behind all those virtual choices was a very real concern, that too many young people felt there was only one right path to take.
1: I kind of want to give this a test. Like, do you mind if I play the game while we talk?
2: Sure, definitely.

0: So, you know, how different is this game from other choice-based games?
1: Okay, so the main differentiator of my game from other life simulator games is that it is based on a unique Singaporean pathway. So everything here is based on very real Singaporean choices.
0: One thing I'm interested in is these meters, right?
1: Yes.
0: So they are wealth, happiness, family, and reputation.
1: Yes.
0: Why did you choose these yardsticks?
1: Say for wealth, it is one of the more traditional metrics of success. Like, you know, when Singaporeans think of success, we think of money, we think of condo, you know, car, country club, and whatnot. But what we often sacrifice for wealth are the other parts of our life, like our family, our happiness. So we could take overtime every day, but it would affect our family because they see us less often. It could affect our happiness because, you know, we're tired every day. Yeah, but your wealth will go up.

0: Some of these questions are really quite hard. If I want to reach the legendary tier, what's one piece of advice you have for me?
1: You have to take more unconventional life paths.
2: For a while, I thought I was doing pretty well. I was not.
3: Oh, man.
0: Why did I die? What went wrong?
1: Oh, I mean, your reputation hit 100.
0: Mm-hmm.
1: So, in the game, you cannot allow any of the bars to go to 100 or 0. But
2: somehow, I'd managed to become too reputable for my own good. I wanted to know why he designed it that way.
1: I saw a lot of my friends being very, very stressed out, especially during exam seasons. They would think that life is very deterministic. If you fail an exam, then your life is ruined. Or if you don't get an internship, then your whole career life is derailed.
4: Do you feel that pressure when you come into school?
1: Definitely, you know, when I first came into NTU, I was like, you know, I need to get a great GPA, I need to get good grades, I need to score like 5.0 for all my subjects. And in the end, I became very stressed out. I was studying until 2 a.m. every single day, and that really affected my happiness a lot.
4: I'm curious, like, if you hadn't have chosen computer science, what alternative path might you have chosen?
1: Honestly, I can't really tell you, but if I had to really choose, it would probably be something like creative writing, like humanities.
2: I couldn't help but wonder how many others his age had asked themselves the same question, and what they might choose if they could try again, risk-free.
5: I kind of played this life with the choices I would have made 1 or 2 years ago, when I was very much in this echo chamber pressure cook to perform well and earn a lot of money. I just wanted to see what kind of life I would be if I just retained this mindset.
0: Yeah.
5: And obviously when looking at this, this is not the life I want to live, you know?
6: I think it's something that I can resonate as to how I think my life might turn out, maybe in one way or another. Mm. I'm quite happy with this, I would say.
2: And as it turns out, imagining all the possibilities opened up a few for Kersheong too.
1: Before I made this game, my whole life view is that I will become a software engineer after I graduate from CS.
0: Mm-hmm.
1: But after making this game myself, I did see, hey, actually, no, I can do so many things. I can make my own startup. I can even quit university and start my own patch shop, for example.
0: Mm-hmm.
1: So it did make me widen my worldview a lot.
2: Kersheong's game can't tell us which choices are right. Its outcomes are shaped by probabilities, assumptions, and ultimately, by the person who built it. But maybe that's not the point. For young people worried that one examination, one rejection, or one wrong turn could determine everything, it offers another possibility, that one decision does not have to define the rest.
7: And that's Singapore Tonight. Don't forget headlines anytime at cna.asia. That's we're on Facebook and YouTube. Good night.

0: blockade of the Strait of Hormuz has disrupted oil, fertilizer, and gas supplies across South Asia.
1: Without the solar panels, we would not have water.
2: Industrial farming is failing.
3: The LPG crisis has hit the restaurants really hard.
0: Can renewable energy offer a sustainable way of life without oil?
4: It's Pakistan's first solar night school.
5: India is the hungriest market for energy.
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0: A life without oil. 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
11: Processed meats. We've known the risks eating processed meats carry. Cancer. But this major new global study, published in January 2026 by researchers in France, has raised the stakes. They found that exposure to food preservatives, including sodium nitrite used in processed meats, was associated with a greater risk of type 2 diabetes. Health risks associated with processed meats have sparked the development of healthier options.
12: So in this episode of Talking Point, I want to find out if these products are really better for us.
11: I have 9 samples of processed meat here. 3 hams, 3 bacons, and 3 sausages. They all have labels that read, no nitrates and nitrites added. No nitrites added. Nitrite free. No nitrite. But before we can decode these labels, we need to know what's packed in our processed meats. Processed meat like sausages contain ingredients like pork, sugar, and spices. But they also contain something called E250, which is sodium nitrite. Because harmless alone, they turn dangerous under high heat, merging with proteins to form cancer-causing compounds. Why are these questionable chemicals added to our food in the first place? I'm heading into the lab to meet Dr. Yeo Hui Chi, who has more than 10 years of experience in food chemistry.
13: So, okay. Here we have sodium nitrate.
12: So this, which looks a bit like salt, is essentially a preservative for the meats, is that right?
13: Yes, you have your nitrate here. You have
11: nitrate alone cannot be used as an ingredient. It needs to be combined with sodium to make a stable ingredient called sodium nitrate.
13: So when you add sodium nitrate to the slice of meat, it will be converted to sodium nitrite.
12: Uh-huh.
13: And this is done by bacteria, which is naturally present in the meat. And sodium nitrite is the active compound that will prevent the growth of a dangerous bacteria known as Clostridium botulinum. And at the same time, nitrite changes its colour and flavour.
12: Oh, so essentially, at the end of the day, that processed meat that we're tasting, that flavour, but it's enhanced, I guess.
13: Yes, it's enhanced by the sodium, and it gives it a more salty taste, which consumers crave in their foods.
12: Okay, and the colour as well comes from the fact that it's being cured. If we didn't add nitrate to
13: or
12: the
13: nitrites,
12: meats, or nitrites,
13: yes.
12: We wouldn't get that nice pinkish colour.
13: No.
12: Oh, what would the meat look like then?
13: So meat on its own is a dark red colour.
12: Yeah.
13: And over time, it will be oxidised and it will become greyish in colour. So the pink colour that you find in processed meat, it's actually quite stable and it can stay on the shelf for several weeks to months.
12: So why then are companies pitching this whole nitrite-free approach as a, you know, a healthier option?
13: Well, that's because nitrites can react with amino acids, which are naturally present in meat, to form a class of compounds known as nitrosamines.
12: Uh-huh.
13: And the vast majority of nitrosamines are carcinogens, which means they are cancer-causing.
12: Oh.
13: And they are formed faster at elevated temperatures. So for instance, when you are grilling or frying your food,
12: right.
13: They also form during digestion under acidic conditions.
11: Most processed meat packaging states only sodium nitrite because it is the active ingredient that works instantly to preserve the meat and give it its colour. That's the chemical that's cause for concern. In 2015, the World Health Organization Cancer Agency found that regularly eating 50 grams of processed meat a day is associated with an 18% increase, mainly in colorectal cancer risk. And a recent observational study in France found that sodium nitrite was among six food preservatives linked to a greater risk of type 2 diabetes when consumed at high levels. In Singapore, diabetes is already a growing concern, according to the latest National Population Health Survey.
12: It's findings like these that have fueled demand for processed meats, which are now marketed as no nitrites added, or nitrite-free, or no nitrates and nitrites added.
11: But if nitrites are essential, not just for safety, but for creating that classic savoury flavour, does the healthier version still taste as good?
12: Okay, looking pretty good. We know that sodium nitrite is added to processed meat to keep it free of bacteria. But it's also the sodium component that actually enhances the flavour of this processed meat. So today I'm cooking up a storm, got some bacon, some ham, some sausages. I'm gonna do a taste test.
11: I've got three kinds of processed meats here. And unknown to the crowd, there are two types of each, the regular kind and the supposedly healthier version.
12: Okay. Hello, hello. Would you like to come and try some sausages?
14: The flavour is much, much stronger in sausage A than sausage B.
15: B.
16: Definitely,
15: I
16: prefer A than B because it's
15: easier
16: to, nicer to eat.
15: I prefer A.
12: Why?
15: Because this one is quite plain, you know.
12: Okay.
17: Still B.
12: So it turns out to be almost a tie. 54 people preferred the regular meat, and 52 chose the nitrite-free ones.
11: So, what's creating the same savoury flavour in the nitrite-free version? To find out, I'm sending 9 samples of nitrite-free and no-nitrite-added processed meats of pork and chicken to be tested.

0: 它慢慢变成越来越不可以控制。来 ，give me your hand foot， give me your hand foot， 疼。
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3: ？Some acts of love last a lifetime. Caring is one of them.
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0: 在他有生以年，我孝顺他了，我足够了。
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3: By your side premieres 30th August on CNA. On Orchard Road, 4-century-old buildings would be given a new life.
9: What we're trying to show is that the old and the new can coexist together.
3: 4 buildings will become one, but joining them wasn't easy.
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3: The making of an expanded hub for social impact. Temasek Shophouse, Monday, 7th September on CNA.
12: Wildfires in Indonesia once again putting Southeast Asia on alert. Regional treaties and cooperation frameworks, but cross-border enforcement remains elusive. On your next Asia First, the limits choking ASEAN's fight against transboundary haze.
3: They came to Malaysia seeking safety, opportunity, and a fresh start.
13: 很卷，就是说中国的话，你走去哪里，面对面也有一个理发店。
3: From refugees to entrepreneurs, foreign arrivals are reshaping lives.
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3: 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On this episode of

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3: I've sent 9 processed meats with these varying claims to the lab to be tested.
4: The lab test results has demonstrated that the nitrate level of these healthier products has been ranging from 5.91 to 19.74. But in the current lab test, we were not able to identify whether they are natural occurring.
3: The thing is this, fresh, raw and unprocessed meat naturally already contain some amount of nitrate.
4: Now, in a basal level, publications in 2012 has demonstrated the pork does contain natural occurring nitrate, ranging from 10 to 15. But interestingly, chicken, it was not detectable for any level of nitrate.
5: Okay, so are you saying that it's possible that from the 15 and beyond, the nitrates were added?
4: Yes, it could be possible. 4 of the samples were significantly a detectable range beyond 15 ppm. Some of these nitrate is going to convert into nitrites as well. Let's take a look at the main focus, the nitrite. From the publications in 2012, pork as well as chicken do not have any detectable nitrites. So these numbers clearly demonstrated the presence of nitrites. The most predominant are these 3 samples, which is, has values from 6.2 all the way to 22.02.
5: And these higher numbers, like for example in HAM 1, it says no nitrites and nitrates added, but still we're seeing a relatively high number.
4: Yeah.
3: So we saw earlier that 2 of the HAM samples that claimed to have no nitrite added had levels of nitrite from 8.62 to 22.02 parts per million. Now this is notable because pork has no naturally occurring nitrite. As for sausages, one of them had a nitrite level of 6.2 parts per million, while the rest has no nitrite detected. The bacon fared the best. There were no detectable traces of nitrite. Now, to be fair, we also sent 9 samples of regular processed meats of pork and chicken for testing. Let's see how they stack up against the nitrite-free labels. No surprises with the bacon. Regular versions have higher levels of nitrite. But there were a few surprises. HAM 1, despite its no nitrite added claim, actually contained more nitrite than one of the regular hams. We saw the same thing with the sausage. A regular pork wiener contained less nitrite than a similar pork wiener carrying a no nitrite added claim.
5: Lab test results show that 3 of the supposedly healthier processed meats have some amount of nitrite in them. But one stood out because it had even more nitrite than the regular version of a similar processed meat.
3: So I'm going to Jill Sausages. Jill Sausages is Singapore's first company that produces sausages without nitrites.
5: So we tested 9 samples of clean labeled processed meat and regular processed meat. And we found that for the bacon, your nitrite level was comparable to the other clean labels. But when it came to your sausages, actually, your sausages had a higher level of nitrite compared to the regular sausages. How come?
6: When I first got the email from you guys, it was quite a shock for me. Because, yeah, I built this brand entirely on the premise that we do not use any synthetic nitrates or nitrites. We took a while to take a closer look at the components, the ingredients, our processes. So our sausages and bacon are treated almost the same way. The only difference is that for the sausages, we flavor them with a range of spices and herbs.
5: These are regular spices?
6: Yeah, these are regular
5: like
6: things.
5: Pepper, right?
6: Yeah, these are things that you'll find in any kitchen. Pepper, cumin, paprika, fennel, garlic powder.
5: Okay.
6: So it turns out that in nature and in many of the vegetables and herbs and spices that we eat, nitrates are naturally present because they are in the soil. And over time, these nitrates, after being ground into powders and then mixed in, they could turn into nitrites. And so that was the obvious source of the levels that were detected.
5: I see. Yeah. Okay. Yeah. So in a way, you're saying this stuff, which has nitrates,
6: mm-hmm.
5: when put into the meat, over time, became nitrites.
6: Yeah.
5: So if you're not intentionally adding nitrites, then how do you keep the shelf life of your products?
6: So this is the natural preservative mix that we use. It consists of vinegar, dried vinegar, and also polyphenols. So vinegar is there to create an inhospitable environment for microbes to grow and for spoilage to occur. Another protection is the plant compounds that we have inside, known as polyphenols. Polyphenols are very good antioxidants that help to maintain our products on the shelves. And then also coupled with modern technology like vacuum sealing, refrigeration technology.
5: So the shelf life for your sausages using this preservative is comparable to other regular processed sausages?
6: Yeah, that's right. So we have done many shelf life tests for these products. They can go up to 60 days from the point of production in a chilled environment.
5: Does that mean it's also healthier for you?
6: Well, healthier is a subjective word. We believe that things that are made with more natural ingredients, things that are simpler, are generally better for you. And so that's what we are here to provide.
5: Okay, thanks for clearing the air. Nicholas from Jill Sausage told me that the nitrate and nitrite we detected could come from naturally occurring sources.
3: Now, if you recall, pork itself doesn't naturally contain nitrite, but it can contain naturally occurring nitrate. So, where does that nitrate come from? Plants and vegetables are abundant with naturally occurring nitrate. That naturally occurring nitrate can make its way into fresh meat through animal feed. They can also come into processed meats through ingredients such as spices. And under the right conditions, these naturally occurring nitrates can be converted into nitrites. If nitrite is present in these clean label processed meats, can the products really be called no added nitrite or nitrite free? Chon Man teaches food legislation, including food labeling requirements.
5: So I made up this poster because I got a whole bunch of these labels from actual products and I put them together. So when it says no nitrates, no nitrites added, if I test the product and there are still nitrates and nitrites, and they claim it's because it's naturally occurring.
7: Yeah, they do sound quite similar, but consumer may actually perceive them quite differently. So actually, if you look at no nitrates and no nitrite added, so basically it means that neither were added intentionally.
5: Then when they also talk about nitrates and nitrites, are these the naturally occurring kind?
7: It could be both, between the natural and synthetic, nitrate and nitrite. So they can actually put in these claims, no added nitrate, nitrites. But because there's also naturally occurring nitrates.
5: Uh-huh.
7: In this case, the ingredient label itself must convey the true composition of the food. So for example, if there are naturally occurring nitrates, they cannot put such a claim within the labeling.
5: Or they cannot?
7: They cannot. They can't use this label. If they want to use this label, they have to be more explicit to say that excluding natural occurring ingredients.
5: Or also have an extra line, for instance. Because when I look at this one actually with the asterisks on the back, it does say excluding the naturally occurring kind.
7: That's right.
5: But if they don't do that,
7: they cannot put this claim itself.
3: Talking Point wrote to the Singapore Food Agency, the government's statutory board that ensures food labels are accurately reflected. One of the questions we asked was how SFA classifies and evaluates claims like no nitrates or nitrites, or nitrite-free on retail packaging. They said that manufacturers don't have to declare nitrates or nitrites if they weren't intentionally added as additives. But food labels must not be false or misleading. And SFA has powers to investigate and take enforcement action

0: action against products that don't comply.
1: While our test showed most products, whether regular or the healthier variety, contained nitrite, all our samples were well within Singapore's 125 parts per million limit for nitrite. In other words, for every kilogram of processed meat, up to 125 milligrams of sodium nitrite is allowed. So the samples we tested, including the regular ones, just like these, had up to 41.6 milligrams of sodium nitrite per kilogram. But there is a difference between food regulatory limits and what's an acceptable daily intake for you and me. So how much can we eat in a day?
2: He took a big pay cut to go into AI. Was it worth it? He chose flexibility over a regular job. But can he afford it? Plus, seven people on an average household income. How do they make it work? On Money Mind, Wednesday on CNA.
3: 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Get to Know Beautiful Japan series takes you to Kanazawa, a world-class library to stir the imagination.
4: 500席.
3: A phonograph museum where melodies turn back time. Artful sweets. And time-honored oden to savor. Kanazawa, a feast for the senses. Japan Hour, Saturday on CNA.
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Singapore allows up to 125 milligrams of sodium nitrite per kilogram of processed meat. That's in line with the International Codex Standard set by the World Health Organization and the Food and Agriculture Organization. This means that only about 11.3 milligrams is allowed in a 90-gram sausage, 3.1 milligrams in a 25-gram slice of ham, or 3.8 milligrams in a 30-gram slice of bacon. But while that's what's legally allowed in our food, how much of that can our body safely consume in a day? Diane Seto specializes in managing chronic diseases. Ham, bacon and sausages. A lot of people love eating these, but now the question is, how much of it can I have because of all the nitrites that are in it? Is there sort of a daily limit?

0: There is a safe limit that's been set by, I mean, international standards. So this is called the acceptable daily intake.
1: Oh, okay.
0: So that describes the safe amount that you can consume every day over a lifetime without any toxic harms.
1: And how much is that?
0: For nitrite, it's 0.07 mg per kg body weight. So it depends on your body weight.
1: Oh, so depending on the individual,
0: yes,
1: the amount will change.
0: Correct, that's right.
1: Okay, so let's find out what's mine.
0: Okay, how heavy are you?
1: I'm about 80 kg.
0: 80, okay.
1: Now everybody knows my weight. Okay.
0: So if we multiply this by your weight, okay?
1: It is 5.6.
0: 5.6, all right. So that means that your safe limit, safe upper limit for nitrite is 5.6 milligrams per day. Based on your body
1: weight. That's the max I can have.
0: That's
1: each
0: the max
1: day.
0: That you can have without any toxic effects.
1: So the thing is, it's a number, but I'll have no idea how to not hit that number.
0: Yes, maybe I can give you an example by showing you with the actual example of processed meat. For HEM1, the nitrite content was 22.02 mg of nitrites per kilograms.
1: Okay.
0: So I'm going to write this here. All right, so a typical serving size is about 2 to 3 slices of ham, which is roughly about 50 grams.
1: Okay.
0: Yeah. So in order to calculate the amount of nitrite in one serving, we have to take this divided by 1,000 and then multiply it by 50.
1: Ah, okay.
0: Yes.
1: So 22.02 divided by 1,000, because that's kg and we're moving to grams.
0: Yeah, that's right.
1: Times 50. 1.10.
0: So there's 1.1 milligrams of nitrite in 50 grams or 2 or 3 slices of this ham.
1: So every time I eat 2 or 3 slices, this is the amount of nitrite I'm putting into my body.
0: Yeah, that's right. So we'll take the amount of nitrite in this amount of ham, 1.1, divided by your daily safety limit, 5.6.
1: 5.6.
0: Okay, and then multiply it by 100 to get a percentage.
1: That is 19.64.
0: 19.6%.
2: In other words, a 50-gram serving of the nitrite-free ham, about 2 or 3 slices, contain 1.1 milligrams of nitrite. That may not sound like much, but it already makes up nearly 20% of my daily safety limit for nitrite. It's easy to see how just a few servings of processed meat combined with other foods containing nitrites could push me close to that daily limit without even realizing it.
1: And just to be clear, this number is not something you really want to strive towards, right?
0: No, this is the safety limit. In fact, the less, the better. Processed meat is more than just the nitrite. There are other compounds that also contribute to risk. So even for lower nitrite products, I'd still recommend eating as little as possible or just have it occasionally in the diet.
1: So sad, because barbecue sausages are like the best, right?
0: I know.
1: Yeah,
0: I mean, it tastes good. It doesn't mean that we have to completely avoid it,
1: right.
0: But it's really about trying to reduce our intake as much as possible and not have it regularly in the diet.
1: I see, okay. Thank goodness.
3: 5.6 milligrams, that's my absolute daily limit. But the law allows manufacturers to use up to 125 milligrams of nitrite in 1 kilogram of processed meats. So nitrite-free doesn't always mean zero nitrite. Even if manufacturers don't add nitrite directly, it can still end up in the final product through other ingredients or during processing. The ones we tested generally had less nitrite than the regular versions, although that wasn't always the case. So are they healthier? When it comes to nitrite, they can be a better choice, but they're still processed meats. So healthier doesn't mean healthy.
4: From the untold stories of 9/11 to a chilling trail of murder and ages pushed beyond oil, uncover the powerful stories reshaping our world this September on CNA.
5: I thought I was going to die.
4: 25 years after 9/11, unravel the story of those trapped inside Windows on the World, the iconic restaurant on the top floors of the World Trade Center's North Tower.
6: People were in the building. We had to race to get them out.
4: Accused of poisoning the victims with cyanide, Death Loans traces the deadly trail behind one of Thailand's most shocking murder cases.
7: Everyone was confused. How could this woman be a killer?
4: Across South and Southeast Asia, communities are pioneering a life without oil using solar, biogas, electric vehicles.

0: tools and local alternatives to build a cleaner, more resilient future.
1: Part of the inspiration is really the rising fuel costs.
0: This September on CMA.

and conditions are being closely monitored. Five other airports are also under temporary closures. Indonesia is planning weather modification operations, including cloud seeding, to induce rain and help clear the volcanic ash. Chinese state media says the death toll in Tibet has risen to 43, with another 519 people still missing. CNA is among the group of media on the Chinese government-organized visit to Tibet to observe ongoing rescue and recovery efforts. At Girong Port, rescue teams were seen reinforcing a repaired stretch of the G216 National Highway, a vital route to the China-Nepal border. Rows of yellow flowers have been laid near the disaster site in tribute to those killed. Little remains of a Chinese custom building that once stood at the border crossing. Across the border in Nepal, authorities are stepping up efforts to identify the dead. Police say DNA samples have been taken from most of the bodies recovered so far. Testing is being carried out at two laboratories in Kathmandu, with experts and equipment from India, South Korea, Singapore and China brought in to speed up the identification process. The disaster across Nepal and Tibet has now killed nearly 1,400 people, with more than 5,500 still missing. At least one person has been killed after a multi-story building collapsed in India's capital. Officials say six people have been rescued, but dozens remain trapped under the rubble. The building, which towers a boys' hostel, came down in the densely populated Satya Nikitan neighborhood near a Delhi University campus. Delhi's chief minister says efforts are now focused on bringing people out of safety. The cause of the collapse is not yet known. Ukrainian President Volodymyr Zelensky says the first round of talks between Kyiv and U.S. negotiators has ended. U.S. Envoy Steve Witkoff says he is encouraged by what he called substantive and important discussions, while fellow negotiator Jared Kushner says Washington is looking forward to making further progress. Mr. Zelensky has said any agreement must deliver a just and lasting peace backed by security guarantees. Representatives from France, Germany and Britain are also in Kyiv. The talks follow a meeting between U.S. envoys and Russian President Vladimir Putin in Moscow on Saturday, which ended with no breakthrough announced. And that is the latest from the CNA newsroom.

0: There's no point playing it safe. Safe will always be forgotten.
1: If we as Singaporeans are able to have a satellite that we can truly say was conceived, designed, engineered, and built in Singapore,
2: wow, how wonderful would it be?
3: This is Singapore. We don't give up.
4: From the untold stories of 9/11 to a chilling trail of murder and ages pushed beyond oil, uncover the powerful stories reshaping our world this September on CNA.
5: I thought I was going to die.
4: 25 years after 9/11, unravel the story of those trapped inside Windows on the World, the iconic restaurant on the top floors of the World Trade Center's North Tower.
6: People were in the building. We had to race to get them out.
4: Accused of poisoning the victims with cyanide, Death Loans traces the deadly trail behind one of Thailand's most shocking murder cases.
0: Everyone was confused. How could this woman be a killer?
4: Across South and Southeast Asia, communities are pioneering a life without oil, using solar, biogas, electric vehicles, and local alternatives to build a cleaner, more resilient future.
7: Part of the inspiration is really the rising fuel costs.
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8: คุณก้อยเนี่ยนะฮะก็เธอไปปล่อยปลานะครับที่ท่าน้ำที่แม่กลอง

0: On Orchard Road, 4-century-old buildings would be given a new life.
1: What we're trying to show is that the old and the new can coexist together.
0: 4 buildings will become one, but joining them wasn't easy.
2: Old buildings are like old cars. 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
0: The making of an

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2: How could this woman be a killer?
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4: Watch Death Loans Thailand's Cyanide Murders on demand at cna.asia
5: Right in a chaotic moment
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12: Headline news this hour. More than 150,000 passengers have been affected by widespread flight disruptions in Indonesia.As volcanic ash from Mount Anak Krakatau continues to disrupt air travel, Jakarta's Soekarno-Hatta International Airport has extended its suspension of flight operations. Authorities say the volcano remains highly active and conditions are being closely monitored. Five other airports are also under temporary closures. Indonesia is planning weather modification operations, including cloud seeding, to induce rain and help clear the volcanic ash. In Singapore, at least six

0: risen to 43, with another 519 people still missing. CNA is among a group of media on a Chinese government-organized visit to Tibet to observe ongoing rescue and recovery efforts. At Jirong Port, rescue teams were seen reinforcing a repaired stretch of the G216 National Highway, a vital route to the China-Nepal border. Rows of yellow flowers have been laid near the disaster site in tribute to those killed. Little remains of a Chinese customs building that once stood at the border crossing. Across the border in Nepal, authorities are stepping up efforts to identify the dead. Police say DNA samples have been taken from most of the bodies recovered so far. Testing is being carried out at two laboratories in Kathmandu, with experts and equipment from India, South Korea, Singapore and China brought in to speed up the identification process. The disaster across Nepal and Tibet has now killed nearly 1,400 people, with more than 5,500 still missing. At least one person has been killed after a multi-story building collapsed in India's capital. Officials say six people have been rescued, but dozens remain trapped under the rubble. The building, which tells a boys' hostel, came down in the densely populated Sakya Nakatan neighborhood near the Delhi University campus. Delhi's chief minister says efforts are now focused on bringing people out of safety. The cause of the collapse is not yet known.
1: हम दुकान के अंदर बैठे थे हम एकदम आवाज आई जैसे भूकंप टाइप होता है डेढ़ बजे हम अंदर अंदर इतनी नहीं आई जो बाहर बच्चे खड़े थे उनके पास आवाज आई हम फटाफट भाग के आए यहां पे बहुत ज्यादा धुआं वगैरह था सारी बिल्डिंग गिरी हुई थी और अभी इन्होंने यहां से मजदूर वगैरह निकाल लिए हैं उनकी डेड बॉडी मिली और चार बच्चे निकाले हैं जिनकी सांसें चल रही थी वो अभी उनको एम्बुलेंस ले गई है.
0: Ukrainian President Volodymyr Zelensky says the first round of talks between Kyiv and US negotiators has ended. U.S. Envoy Steve Witkoff says he is encouraged by what he called substantive and important discussions, while fellow negotiator Jared Kushner says Washington is looking forward to making further progress. Mr. Zelensky has said any agreement must deliver a just and lasting peace backed by security guarantees. Representatives from France, Germany and Britain are also in Kyiv. The talks follow a meeting between the U.S. envoys and Russian President Vladimir Putin in Moscow on Saturday, which ended with no breakthrough announced. And that is the latest from the CNA newsroom.

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3: We need to go to Esplanade Bridge to stand by.
4: Okay, roger, sir.
5: Today we are celebrating our 60th National Day.
6: We have 1,000 over people attending this event.
5: There's also foreign and local VIPs involved. This is a high-level security event.
3: There's this one drone on top of Esplanade Bridge. Is it a part of the event?

0: We are not sure whether this drone is authorized to be here. Yes, it's there, right?
1: I can see it. Oh, no.
0: Where is it? On top of us, on top of us.
1: The drone is currently flying from the Esplanade Bridge towards the Helix Bridge. Negative, negative. The drone is now flying back towards Merlion.
2: Jeratu, I have been a check. The drone is being towed by SAF, over.
1: Roger, being flied by SAF. Noted. Jeratu, resume.
0: So the drone is authorized to fly here and there's no threat for us.
3: Singapore, you know what you gotta do! Stand up!
0: When the fireworks starts, we need to pay more attention to

to the crowd. As firework is very loud, that's why the perpetrators may use this as a cover to harm the crowd. We work along with all our land division officers. We have the view of the public here. We can see what are they doing. If we see something abnormal, we must inform about obstruct. And they will activate the land division to go and check. The NDP event have ended and we have been given a green light to proceed back to Marina Barrage Pier. I feel relieved that this event went smoothly.

0: this gun is M2 Browning machine gun. For southern region, our boat are more equipped with higher firepower capabilities compared to our northern region boat.
1: Okay, close the cover. Lock it.
0: Secure both.
2: Both secure.
0: We're heading to the South China Sea. For today, I'm the participant going for the live firing. All southern region officers need to go through this recertification course to be competent to use this weapon. We do this yearly to make sure that all our guys, regardless the rank, in an event that when we really need to use the weapon, we know how to operate it.

0: We'll be using this target to do our shooting.
1: Wait, careful, careful.
0: So for now, you see here, it can be quite big. When you're out there, the target is actually very small.
1: So now we are moving forward to our location that we're going to shoot, a distance of 500 meters.
2: Morning, officers. Wind range has been given to us for firing. So later on, listen to the command given by the group commander and do not anticipate the gunnery command. Once the command given, repeat the command and then you execute the action. Is that clear?
3: Yes, sir.
2: Gunner, increase the manual range to 500. A-gun, low burst, 20 round, fire.
4: A-gun, low burst, 20 round, fire.
2: Today, we will test the gunner on their gunnery command and weapon handling.
5: A-gun, check, check, check.
0: So my teammates, today some of us first time shooting. So as I can see, some are a bit struggling. Definitely there's a pass or fail for this assessment. So for now, I'm going through the gunnery commands and direction orders. I will need to memorize what are the orders given and what is my next course of action after that.
6: So when we should actually fire the M2 Browning is when there's a high threat level.
0: If let's say we were to fail our assessment today, I won't be able to execute the shoot in real life situation.
2: Who's next?
7: Hi, Arina.
0: I've been in service for a decade now. Every year when I go for a reset, I will still have the jitters.
8: Hey guns, stand to surface target. Bearing rate 90, range 500 meters. Target stationary.
0: A-gun stand to surface. Target rate 90. Range 500 meters. Stationary.
9: Put the locker. Engage.
0: Okay, A-gun.
9: No, trigger. The trigger. Your trigger on the right hand side. Just press and lock it.
0: I'm feeling a bit nervous because it's been quite a while since I did this shooting. A-gun, low burst, 20 rounds, fire.
2: Even when the rounds are not landing on target, officers must know how to use the fire correction to adjust.
0: Low burst, 20 rounds, fire.

0: Last round fired, I was able to hit a few rounds on the target. But our target is constantly moving. My aiming was a bit off.
1: Okay, A gun stand to target. Rate 90. 500 meters, target stationary.
2: It's not easy. First is the wind, and then the cystic is quite rough.

0: Okay, officers, we'll come to the end of the live firing. All officers pass the test. So overall, the safety aspects and the operational aspect of the weapon, you haven't done well. For the accuracy-wise, right, when we retrieve the target, we can see that the target is almost destroyed. So that means the officers are able to use the system effectively and then hit the target. Let's maintain that, and I hope to see the same result or even better for the next year live firing.
1: Thank you, sir. Yeah.

0: unlike land, out at sea, we do not have any markers or signs to indicate that we are in Singapore waters. So what we are using is actually our onboard navigational system. So I can see there is a boundary line, this yellow line on our radar. This is a guide for us to stay well within Singapore territorial waters during our patrol.
1: Stop it, sir.
2: Increasing speed. Everybody stable lah.
0: Okay. During unpredictable weather such as heavy rain or choppy waves due to bad sea state, I do experience symptoms of feeling nausea. As of now, I have not vomited. I try to suppress by looking out far at sea. I'm operating the electro-optics camera. This camera is mounted at the top of the vessel. This camera has a 360 degrees capability. It helps us to identify and look for vessels or any objects which are far out at sea which cannot be seen through our eyes. This camera can detect heat signature even in low light conditions at night. We also have the track function. Can also track movement of vessels.

0: two fast moving contact bearing 220 at our starboard beam.
1: Okay, I got it.
0: Okay, I will track the contact on our EO to observe the movement of the vessel.
2: Where's the other one?
0: The other one is at the back.
2: Okay, zoom out until I can see both.
0: We just spotted two fast moving vessel outside of Singapore borders.
2: See for me that name.
0: We are just observing the activities of the vessel. Identify if they are trying to enter into Singapore.
3: They came to Malaysia seeking safety, opportunity, and a fresh start.
4: 很卷，就是说中国的话，你走去哪里，面对面也有一个理发店。
3: From refugees to entrepreneurs, foreign arrivals are reshaping lives.
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6: A phonograph museum where melodies turn back time. 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

0: We are at the southwestern side, Sea of Jurong Port, our area of operation, to conduct rummaging checks on vessels.
1: So we have received the information from our marine traffic app that two boats have just arrived Singapore waters 2 hours ago. We will make a check. So now you guys prepare for boarding.
0: Fenders on the port side. RAS involve a group of officers that is specially trained to go on board vessels to do a thorough check on all compartments and confined spaces and also engine areas. We are looking for items that are illegal in Singapore, such as weapons and also drugs. RAS stands for Rummaging and Anti-Smuggling Specialist.
2: We decided to come and check this vessel is because
0: they had just entered Singapore waters and due to their long voyage, they could be carrying contrabands on board.
2: Hello, Master. We do a check. How many people?
3: Eight.
2: Master, can I have your crew list? Manning license?
0: The Master is actually the boat captain.
1: Okay. What check?
3: Six.
1: No,
3: Six.
4: Seven.
1: Okay.
2: Nobody on the barge, right?
3: Correct.
2: How many? Six, seven, eight. Two more? We'll gather all the crew here for a verification check.
0: If you are not able to verify all the crew members on board, so it's a serious matter. It may be an illegal immigrant that's trying to come into Singapore. We have just verified all crews and it's all tallied up.
2: Daniel?
3: Yep.
2: Is there any declaration they want to declare? Before we proceed.
3: Apa-apa nak declare tak apa? Sebelum kita check kapal ni. Tak ada. Contohnya rokok, bakti, minuman, senjata semua tak ada.
2: Okay, can. We check engine room.
3: Semua engine room.
2: Pak, boleh buka? There we go, that side. Go further down.

We are heading to the accommodation. That's their resting area. Just, I want to see what's inside the boxes. This camera is portable and able to reach high and small places. It also allows us to see in low light. We can view this footage live from the app. Okay, Ken, all good. So after I came out from the accommodation, one of my officers tell me that there's a SWAT on board. Where's that SWAT?

0: We just spotted two fast-moving vessels outside of Singapore borders. The vessel is at our starboard beam, somewhere over there.
1: Jangan track their speed. Continue monitoring.
0: The two fast craft are moving typically faster than the other vessels transiting at the area. If these two boats intrude into Singapore territorial waters, we will intercept them. We are the first responders for maritime threats. It is our responsibility to ensure that we safeguard our Singapore waters. Okay, sir, the two contacts outer course already, now moving away from Singapore borders.
1: Okay, how far away, Tuchang, radar?
2: 1 mile.
1: 1 mile, we can drop the contact already.
0: Okay, roger, sir. Stop observing now. If you look around here, these vessels are anchored in our anchorages. It's a designated area where vessels are waiting to do their replenishment of supply, bunkering, as well as waiting for immigration clearance.
3: We are patrolled around the anchorages to ensure that vessels that are anchored here are safe from maritime threats. Singapore is one of the busiest sea lanes in the world. If there is an incident which could disrupt port operations, it could cause significant economic disruption to Singapore.
4: What's that sword?
5: When you all go down check, the chief engineer declared that he had this sword. So he did not have any permit.
4: Why he didn't bring out when we asked for declaration?
6: Kenapa tadi bila saya ni pertama, bila saya di Sarawak declare
7: senjata,
6: rokok, minuman, senjata. Sama saya ni tak masuk, saya ni tak masuk senjata.
4: So based on what he told us, it appeared to be a ceremonial sword that he received when he graduated from his marine time school in his country. He claimed that he has not been home since then, so that's why his sword is on board. Singapore tak boleh sword. So you need to tell him now, say that this is considered a weapon and he needs to declare. So what I find is that even though the side of the sword is blunt, the tip of the sword is actually sharp. Think of his name first. You just jaga him. I go and call. Yeah. They have this sword, but it's during his school days and it's blunt lah. Yes, correct. Yes. Okay, Lukman, you help me translate lah.
8: Yes, ma'am.
4: So you tell them that we are not gonna cease these items.
8: Okay.
4: But the master will have to take charge for this. He will need to lock inside his room and lock and key it so that it's secured. They are not allowed to sharpen this weapon.
8: Okay. Okay, Pak. So sekarang kita tak akan ambil kamu punya pisau. Tapi kamu kena simpan pedang ini dalam tempatnya kena secure. Kira kena ada kunci.
6: Kita
8: yang tak simpan di Batam. Ya, bisa juga, bisa juga.
4: Ya. Yeah.
8: Okey.
4: Still have any more bags?
9: Yeah, still got one left.

0: Okay, all is loaded.
1: Okay. Can. Today we are going to Pedra Branca. Because of the further distance we are going to travel, so we require bigger crew size and a larger boat. We are using the Coastal Patrol Craft, which is the largest vessel in PCG fleet. Because of the harsher sea state out at Pedra Branca, if you were to deploy a smaller boat, then there will be a lot of bad rolls and pitches. Okay, gunners, perform NSP and show clear.
2: Gun bed.
1: Okay, clear. All hands to master at planning room for a briefing.
3: Report status.
2: All weapons all loaded and safe. Equipment's all okay, all accounted for.
1: We're out there for 24 hours. We need to be self-sufficient. So this is unique to PCG. Coastal Patrol Squadron is the only squadron that does 24 hours patrol out at sea. EO, there's a contact on the red 05, acquire.
4: Roger.
1: Crossing from left to right. Pedra Branca is located about 35 nautical miles away from mainland Singapore, which is about 70 kilometers. So the route that we are traveling up is through the Singapore Strait, and it's like an expressway on waters. So there are a lot of huge vessels passing along the road. So the crew, when making way over to Pedra Branca, we need to be extremely careful of these passing vessels.

0: So right now we have arrived at Sea of Pedra Branca. The sea lanes is very busy. So we are here to ensure the safety of international shipping, also to prevent any illegal activities that may happen at this area.
1: On Orchard Road, 4-century-old buildings would be given a new life.
2: What we're trying to show is that the old and the new can coexist together.
1: 4 buildings will become one, but joining them wasn't easy.
3: Old buildings are like old cars. Every one of them has their own personality.
4: It's almost like we found gold on site.
1: The making of an expanded hub for social impact. Temasek Shophouse, Monday, 7th of September on CNA.
5: Biodiversity is booming, which is inviting for some local foragers and farmers who embrace edible wildlife.
6: We're the largest organic banana grower in Singapore.
7: This is a gem.
6: Amazing.
8: Yeah. So the mulberries are from the garden.
9: No, that's delicious.
1: Singapore is ramping up conservation efforts locally and across the region.
10: I really do love reptiles and finding out about them, so I really love my job.
11: The building must relate to the lives of the people.
12: 目前还是一直要创新一些新的东西。我也不希望是人家把我看作是80岁的人。
1: There are those who dare to be different, who have made their mark in Singapore and beyond.
13: You have such big dreams, you know, you want to change the world with your art.
14: Obviously, every fighter wants to win, so all you can do is to prepare yourself to win.
1: The blockade of the Strait of Hormuz has disrupted oil, fertilizer, and gas supplies across South Asia.
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1: A Life Without Oil, Saturday to Tuesday on CNA.

0: After what, take over duty?
1: Roger. All three engine are dead slow ahead. Okay. So far, nothing lah. Sir, SI Fadila hand over HAMS duty to SI Danny. Course to steer 230, all engine are dead slow ahead.
0: Okay. Roger, HAMS take over.
2: So after every 4 hours, we will actually rotate the watch.
0: I will take over duty. I have the ship.
2: Okay, you have the ship. So patrolling for 24 hours isn't easy. Initially, I struggle a bit with seasickness because the sea state here is quite bad. There are times where we couldn't even cook our meals because of the rocking of the boats. We actually cook and prepare meals for the entire crew. We cook all 3 meals here. So during monsoon seasons, we don't cook because the things will start flying around. And we usually will just eat cup noodles or, you know, boil some porridge. No, I'm not looking forward to the monsoon season.
3: Give me some paste.
4: These are good. Very
2: nice. So we cook together, eat together, do watch together. But of course, we don't sleep together.
4: I realize you are the only female here.
2: Yeah.
4: How do you feel about that?
2: So I don't feel awkward being the only female in the team because everybody treat each other with respect lah. I'm sure they don't feel awkward with me around, right, guys?
5: Yes, ma'am. Yes, ma'am.
2: Be more natural lah.
6: Ma'am, contact spotted. Distance is 1.7 nautical mile.
2: Roger, EO, acquire contact.
7: Roger, ma'am. True bearing 185. Sighted one time fishing craft.
2: Roger. Radar, continue to monitor the vessel.
8: 1 meter, 1 above.

So currently we are still at sea off Padra Branca. Visibility is a major challenge for us because we are currently located far off the mainland Singapore. Thus, it will be darker out here as compared to if you are patrolling in the inner waters. During no moon phase, it also gets darker because there are no moonlight. There can be small vessels out there that cannot be detected through the naked eye. So this is why we rely heavily on the radar and the lookout to search for these small vessels.

0: So far, they hit 5 cable range clip.
1: Same way, right? Same
0: yeah, same okay. way, sir. Anam's UCO to do a sweep.
2: We are doing checks on vessels for our RUST.
0: Police Coast Guard have a RUST operation day and night, every day, 24/7. We don't only check boats arrive in Singapore waters. We also check boats that departing, transiting, anchoring in our Singapore waters. Now we already identified one of the craft that we intend to check. So you guys make sure they are not bringing anything illegal. And also sour darkness. Be very, very careful of where you step. If comms fail, just use your handphone, just contact me. Or send someone. Right. Very good.
3: Stand secure! Good hours.
0: It's already past midnight. Usually they are sleeping right now.
3: Kenapa passport, Pak? Kalau lampu boleh buka, buka, buka. Panggil yang selain semua. Bangun.
0: Me and my crew have to wake them up to verify their identification and to make sure everyone is accounted for. Some of the challenges that we face during our night check is low visibility, low light. There are safety hazards. Me and my officers have to be careful when doing checks around the boat.

0: Bapak berapa? 8 ya?
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1: Untuk Fahad.
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0: Ada yang merokok?
1: Ada. Berapa orang?
0: Kan. Satu. 1, 2, 3, 4, 5, 6. Siapa vape?
1: Tak ada.
0: Vape, tak ada vape. 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Okey. Ambil rokoknya, letak atas meja. Sekarang. Just follow them. Look where they take. Make sure they take clear.
2: Ops room, this is Romeo 4 Charlie, send over.
3: Proceed to Singapore Coast Code. Case of 2 KW, over.
2: Roger, proceeding.
4: Okay, we have case of TIW, please look out.
5: Roger, sir.
4: While patrolling, I received a message from Ops room. So they inform me is suspected collision between two vessels. My heart, I feel like pumping very fast. I'm about 2 kilometers from them. So that's when I pick up my speed. Zul, look out for any vessel crossing.
2: Roger.
4: Heng also, look out.
6: Yes, sir.
2: Green 201 small craft.
4: Green 201 small craft, Roger.
2: Crossing right to left.
4: Crossing right to left, Roger. Early morning, right, when we have men in the water, it's difficult for us to locate them because firstly, it's dark. Second, it's a lot of small vessel crossing left and right. So we must act ASAP. If they've been pushed away by the current, within 5 to 10 minutes, we never get them, means we must take more hours for us to locate them. The longer it takes for them to survive is very low. We are approaching Sea of East Coast now. Look out for the PIW.
6: Sir, I think there is 2 PIW in the water. Looks like they are holding onto a plank.
4: I said you confirm us too, huh?
6: PIW, confirm
4: okay.
6: Too, sir.
4: Zul, Ash, go out now.
6: Yes, sir.
4: Remember your life jacket.
7: From the untold stories of 9/11 to a chilling trail of murder and Asia's push beyond oil, uncover the powerful stories reshaping our world this September on CNA.
8: I thought I was going to die.
7: 25 years after 9/11, unravel the story of those trapped inside Windows on the World, the iconic restaurant on the top floors of the World Trade Center's North Tower.
9: People were in the building. We had to race to get them out.
7: Accused of poisoning the victims with cyanide, Death Loans traces the deadly trail behind one of Thailand's most shocking murder cases.
10: Everyone was confused. How could this woman be a killer?
7: Across South and Southeast Asia, communities are pioneering a life without oil, using solar, biogas, electric vehicles, and local alternatives to build a cleaner, more resilient future.
11: Part of the inspiration is really the rising fuel costs.
7: This September on CNA.
12: He took a big pay cut to go into AI. Was it worth it? He chose flexibility over a regular job. But can he afford it? Plus, 7 people on an average household income. How do they make it work? On Money Mind, Wednesday on CNA.

0: Gora was.
1: We are doing checks on vessels for our rust.
0: Now we already ident one of the craft that we intend to check.
2: Ada yang merokok?
3: Ada. Berapa orang?
2: Kan. Ambil rokoknya, letak atas meja.
3: Bawa.
2: Sekarang. Just follow them. Look where they take. Make sure they take clear.

0: And NRT berapa?
1: NRT 43.
0: Part 3?
1: Yeah.
0: Under Singapore law, vessels above 75 NRT net registered tonnage. A very good example is merchant vessels, cargo containers, those bigger vessels. They are allowed to bring duty unpaid cigarettes at a certain amount. Whereas this boat is below 75 NRT. The crew members are not allowed to have even one stick of duty unpaid cigarettes in their possession. It is considered contraband. The crew has in their possession duty unpaid cigarettes. My level of awareness went up. Saya ulang lagi ya. Semua ada deklarasi ya. Jadi semua deklarasi yang ini rokok kamu ya. Okay. Pak, pilihan satu orang yang tak merokok. So, this guy will follow you guys.
2: Okay.
0: Do the check. Escort. Escort ya, Pak.
2: Okay.
0: Ada Cooper. Mana? Okay. Ni yang tengah. Rummaging
3: is a teamwork. So, my team who are doing the search, I have to ensure the safety of my officer who is doing rummaging on board. I need to manage the crew in front of me. So there's no risk of the crew going around doing funny business around the boat while we're doing the check. For example, you can throw away cigarettes.
0: Boleh masuk rokok berapa banyak?
4: Tahu.
0: Kamu boleh bawa masuk rokok di Singapura? Tak boleh.
1: Perlu saya ringan 200 stick.
0: 200 stick.
1: Kertas macam.
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1: Okey.
0: 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Kau nak rokok sini, rokok Singapura.
2: Ni, shine up.
0: Sini.
2: Oh, rokok kan?
0: Ha, rokok kan.

0: Oh.
1: Yeah, sir. Here, check at the accommodation.
0: Okay.
1: We found 12-pack unopened cigarette. Belongs to the bed top right.
0: Was it concealed?
1: That's his bed, but we don't know whether it belongs to him or not. Oh. Then one more is another enclosed space. We must use the camera to see.
0: Oh, thanks. Very good. Jangan buka main-main tau ni. Dia rokok tau. Sekarang, ada siapa lagi tak nak declare? So, I feel frustrated because it feels like they were trying to deceive me. So, I feel that they were intentionally hiding the cigarettes. Okay, the first guy. One open and two unopened.
2: Open, how many sticks?
0: 9 sticks. So we need to seize all the cigarettes. I'm organizing the amount of cigarettes according to what they have owned up. So in total, there was 599 sticks of cigarettes. 331 undeclared cigarettes found, and declared is 268. It's considered a big amount of cigarettes found in this kind of tabung. Tiada, ini pasport kamu. Kasih warning sama kamu. Semua. Ya. Baik master yang tak isap rokok, yang merokok.
2: Kali dah buat lagi, itu kena sama.
0: Ya.

0: we are approaching Sea of East Coast now. 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Hash?
1: Our starboard bow, sir.
0: Pointer, hang.
2: Box room, this is room F4.
1: Sir, please be careful when you go closer. Looks like there's a lot of debris.
3: Hang, point me the man, point me the man.
0: Sighted dia, confirm lah tu lah.
1: PW, confirm
0: okay.
1: Tu, sir.
0: Zul, Ash, go out now.
1: Yes, sir.
0: Remember your life jacket.
2: Let's go, Ash.
4: Over there, sir.
2: Are you ready?
1: Yes, sir.
4: Throw.
2: Hey, pegang, pegang, pegang!
0: Okay, Mas, sekarang kamu rasa apa? 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
0: Oh, okay. So, we believe that their supply vessel collided with the tanker and sank. Their supply vessel length is around 25 meter compared to tanker can be 100 meter or more. Their vessel is a ship supply vessel from Marina South Wharf. They are heading to East Coast to send ship supply like all the vegetable, water, groceries. Kamu masih di dalam kamar?
2: Kamar mesin, engine room.
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0: itu. Yes, paham. Nah, nasib baik, kamu inilah selamat lah. Now we can see, right, it's all the debris from the supply boat that collide with the tanker. You see all the food supply on the water. This big drum is a hazard to the vessel. And all these small things, right, still entangled to the propeller, stuck inside the engine. So we have already informed the Maritime Port Authority. They will assist to clear all the debris for the seafarers to navigate safely through the water.

0: Later, once we clear Brani Boy, you proceed to Keppel Fairway. Then by Southern Fairway, we make a turn. Then from there, we go in.
1: Roger. Chulang, can you do a scan on the Kusu Island?
2: Roger.
1: So today I'll be covering the southern waters and islands such as St. John, Sisters, Kusu and also Lazarus. It is part of our job to actually patrol all the different islands in the southern waters. Starboard sea room clear.

We will do a cursory check using the electro-optics to scan around on the land areas for any suspicious activities or any suspicious craft. So some islands we do cursory checks and some we don't. It's because islands, for example, like Bukom, Buseng and also Sebarok, they are protected areas. They are already equipped with securities inside. Okay, so now I'm approaching to Lazarus. Lazarus is like a hidden gem in southern waters because of their clear waters and a lot of activities that you can do there. Singaporeans or tourists would prefer to come here and spend their weekends. So to tighten up our security and to make sure the waters or the people there are safe, we will need to do a foot patrol. Is this your boat? I just want to make sure that you be careful when you're coming into the shore because some people are swimming. Hi. Afternoon. So Police Coast Guard is the only law enforcement agency to this island itself. Some of the cases I attended to on Lazarus Island would be a medical evacuation where people accidentally step on stonefish, get caught on jellyfish, and disputes between members of public. Hello sir, we are done already. You can pick us up. The crowd is not so bad today. Security-wise, there isn't anything I'm suspicious of also. So now we're going to get back on our boat, continue our patrol and do a tertiary check on the other islands.

0: 基金約夫啦。PCG does not only patrol open water, we will also patrol inner water if we have any special event. Today is the opening of 15th Parliament. It's a high level security event. We work with our land division officers to ensure all areas are covered. There will be ministers and other political office holders. Must make sure that their safety and security are not compromised. What I'm looking out for is suspicious item like unattended bag or box or suspicious person. At the same time, I make sure that there's no suspicious craft alongside the pier. If they are there, something is not right, right? The line of the pier is looking good and clear. That's a good sign for now.
1: Honourable members, please be seated. Last month, we marked our 60th year of independence. It has been a remarkable journey. For ours was an improbable beginning.
0: We will safeguard the water until the parliament sitting is over. Then we will end our shift.
2: The sea is porous. As you can see, it's very challenging to do a patrol.
3: We tackle the engine rovers. We're doing intense search for illegal items.
0: Did anyone of your crew saw the perpetrators?
4: We are exposed to danger, to threat.
5: You won't play? Close.
6: Any more rokok? Pocket.
7: You need to be very focused. You need to be at your best.
8: Okay, good.
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8: It is important for us to deter any type of crimes out there.

0: It was one of the most iconic restaurants in America, at the top of the most famous building complex in the world.
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0: For its 30 Asian staff, this was the American dream.
2: We spent so much time together, it just feel like a second family.
3: Jupiter loved life. He loved to dance and to celebrate with his friends.
0: But on September 11, 2001, terror struck.
3: Jupiter, above everything, he loved being a father to our son. I so want his story to be told and for him to not be forgotten.
0: Watch Windows on the World on demand at cna.asia.

I'm not really awfully aware of him filming, except there are one or two occasions where he gets into the film, and I do remember him doing things like that.

they actually set up a pretend film studio in the backyard. and they were obviously acting out, you know, what the Japs did. And another point, he actually went and filmed in the street, which was extremely dangerous, because if he'd been caught, he would have been shot.

0: 자체가 좀 불가능해 보여서.
1: Government data shows that over 60% of Koreans own homes. But the majority of these are older Koreans. Instead, more than 8 in 10 young people rent.
2: 따라서 이미 부동산을 보유하고 있는 기성세대와 이 청년세대 간의 자산 격차가 굉장히 빠르게 증가하고 있습니다. 그 자산 같은 경우가 결국 부동산 중심의 자산 구조는 세대 간 불평등 또는 세대 내 불평등에 굉장히 심각한 영향을 끼치고 있습니다. 그렇게 되면은 한국 같은 그 부동산 중심의 자산 사회에서는 결국 상속과 증여를 바탕으로 부모 세대의 사회경제적 지위가 자녀 세대에 대물림되면서 그 세대 간 이동성이 둔화되게 되고 이에 따라서 불평등이 심화되고 이러한 메커니즘이 연쇄적으로 일어나서 불평등이 계속 심화될 수밖에 없습니다.
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1: Those without family backing have to count on their wages to move up the economic ladder. But in South Korea, this is becoming increasingly difficult for some.
3: From the untold stories of 9/11 to a chilling trail of murder and Asia's push beyond oil, uncover the powerful stories reshaping our world this September on CNA.
4: I thought I was going to die.
3: 25 years after 9/11, unravel the story of those trapped inside Windows on the World, the iconic restaurant on the top floors of the World Trade Center's North Tower.
5: People were in the building. We had to race to get them out.
3: Accused of poisoning the victims with cyanide, Death Loans traces the deadly trail behind one of Thailand's most shocking murder cases.
6: Everyone was confused. How could this woman be a killer?
3: Across South and Southeast Asia, communities are pioneering a life without oil, using solar, biogas, electric vehicles, and local alternatives to build a cleaner, more resilient future.
7: Part of the inspiration is really the rising fuel costs.
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5: South Korea's economic rise last century led it to be called the miracle on the Han River.
6: 서구에서 300년의 어떤 역사를 한국 사회는 30년 만에 달성했다라고 할 정도로 압축 성장을 했는데요. 이 교육이 가지는 힘이라고 저는 생각을 하는데.
5: In the decades after the Korean War, successive governments made education a national priority, expanding universal schooling, standardizing curricula, and tightly linking education policy to industrial and economic planning. From the 1960s, schools and universities were scaled up rapidly to supply the engineers, technicians, and professionals needed for growth. In the most recent OECD program for international student assessment, South Korean students ranked well above the OECD average in mathematics, reading, and science in 2022. More than 70% of South Koreans aged 25 to 34 have completed tertiary education, the highest rate across the OECD, compared with an average of about 50%. But now, there's a feeling that education is not the great leveler after all.
7: 교육 같은 경우는 사실 한국에서는 그 급속도의 경제 성장과 어떤 높은 사회 이동성을 굉장히 제공하는 주력 동력원이었습니다. 하지만 최근 들어서는 이 교육을 통해서 오히려 불평등이 계속 그 물려 대물림이 되는 그런 현상이 발생하고 있는데요.
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5: In South Korea, the three top universities are known by the abbreviation SKY, as they are made up of Seoul National University, Korea University, and Yonsei University.

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1: One solution is to spread out the top universities. President Yi has proposed a plan to decentralize higher education. Known as the 10 Seoul National University Scheme, it would raise 9 regional universities to the level of Seoul National University, creating 10 top-tier public universities across the country. The idea targets what critics call the sky bottleneck, the concentration of talent, funding, and prestige in Seoul.
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1: 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South Korea's 2025 economic expansion is estimated to be a tepid 1%.
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1: 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But for him and others like him, uncertain economic prospects leave them feeling stuck.
6: 일단 생활이 규칙적이어야 되잖아요. 뭐 결혼 생활을 할 거면. 근데 뭐 지금 제 상황이 그렇지는 않은 것 같고, 뭐몇 년은 너무 좀 까마득하기는 한데 아직까지 모르겠다. 왜냐하면 그냥 미래를 생각하기보다 지금 앞만 너무 생각하면서 사는 부분도 있는 것 같네요. 하루하루 살기도 좀 급급해요. 진짜 버티기도 급급하고.
7: It was one of the most iconic restaurants in America, at the top of the most famous building complex in the world.
8: From windows on the world, you can see the whole of New York City.
7: For its 30 Asian staff, this was the American dream.
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10: Jupiter loved life. He loved to dance and to celebrate with his friends.
7: But on September 11, 2001, terror struck.
10: Jupiter, above everything, he loved being a father to our son. I so want his story to be told and for him to not be forgotten.
7: Watch Windows on the World on demand at cna.asia.
11: Shanghai boasts more coffee shops than any other city on Earth, 9,000 and growing, adding one coffee outlet every 8 hours.
12: And here at one of Shanghai's upscale shopping areas stands Starbucks' third largest outlet globally, the Starbucks Reserve Roastery Shanghai. And yet within 5 minutes walk of this outlet stands five other Starbucks cafes. The coffee craze doesn't end with Starbucks. I'm going to count my steps now with my phone app and take a walk with this 360 camera. And let's just see how many cafes we can bump into in about 2,000 steps.
11: A stone's throw from Starbucks Roastery is the first international outlet of Vietnamese chain Thuong Vinh Legend Coffee. Two luxury brand stores in the same spot, IWC and Louis Vuitton, also have their own cafes, along with a cafe specializing in bagels. Cross the road to the pedestrian street opposite, and there are four more cafes from other brands. M1 Starbucks. Double back into the underground mall, there are two Manor Coffees, a Shanghai coffee chain, and two other coffee brands. 7-Eleven sell coffee too, but let's just leave convenience stores out of the count. Down to basement 2, to the metro station, there is one lucky. Double back up to the ground level, there is yet another Manor coffee van. Walk to the street corner and cross the road, there are two other independent cafes. And another Starbucks.
12: To be honest, I'm not sure if I missed any cafes hiding in some corner somewhere, but I took only what? 1,999 steps. It's about a kilometer walk. I took about 18 minutes and I bumped into about 20 cafes. And dare I mention, there are three more Manor Coffees down this street, about less than 200 meters walk.
11: The cafe density in Shanghai is just the tip of the highly caffeinated iceberg in China. In this episode of CNA Correspondent, we look at how this cradle of tea culture has become one of the fastest growing market for coffee globally. Early in his career, it was Kang Ziye's job to sell coffee to a tea nation. But his love affair with coffee started as a child, when the beverage was still a foreign novelty in China.
13: I'm 80s. I think I'm a very fortunate generation, because I've completed the country's reopening. I remember when I was young, there weren't so many resources. So after the reopening, there were a lot of imported products entered into our life. The most vivid memory is the Suzhou coffee. It entered our life, and we felt that its taste was so good. 很丝滑, 而且甜甜的, 然后又能提神, 特别当一些客人进入到家里的时候, 我们会拿这个咖啡作为一个很高级的一个, 一个饮料去款待它。有一些出租车司机, 他们会把这些这些黑咖啡的瓶子里面的咖啡喝完之后，他们会用这个瓶子去作为一个暖水壶。2000年之后我进入工作，当时正好是国家进入 WTO 进入世贸组织之后，我很幸运地进入一家外企，这家外企呢就是最早进入中国的一家咖啡公司的品牌，叫 Maxwell。 当时呢我们卖的一些产品就类似于像这样的速溶三合一的咖啡，就很幸运可以把小时候的那些印象特别深刻的一些产品可以带入到更多的人的生活。
11: 2 years before China's ascension to the WTO or World Trade Organization, Starbucks also made a cautious debut in China, opening its first store in Beijing in 1999, followed by two more in Shanghai in 2000.But it wasn't until China lifted caps on foreign ownership, as well as slashed duties on imported beans and equipment as part of WTO reforms, that Starbucks truly exploded on China's coffee scene. Within a year after the WTO deal was signed in 2001, Starbucks went from 3 to 33 stores in China, and in the process sparked a revolution in China's coffee culture.
13: 我们突然发现咖啡它不仅是一个速溶咖啡，它不仅是一个小甜水，它是一个从咖啡豆研磨出来的一个过程，原来它是苦的，所以我们开始对咖啡的品质有了要求。而且星巴克当时带入了一个新的一个文化，叫第三空间，我们不再是在家里去喝一杯咖啡，我们会约上我们的朋友到咖啡馆一起享受一个很独立的一个空间。我们甚至于会拿起星巴克的杯子在那边自拍，我会觉得这是一个非常好的一个社交的一个场所，社交的环境。我希望让更多的人看到我在一个独立的第三空间享受一个自我的时间，所以咖啡变成了一种文化，它不再是一个功能性的饮品。从2015年到2017年开始，有越来越多的本土连锁店开始出现，其中像瑞幸，像MSN， 还有 Manner， 他们是一些比较做的比较快的一些连锁。口罩事件之后，很多的人他不愿意再在一个公共环境里面去喝咖啡，他们会去买外卖，他们会希望把咖啡拿到一个安全的一个独立的空间里面去喝，他们的生意就越来越好。

0: This is Singapore Tonight.
1: Good evening, I'm Paul Tsing. Tonight's top stories: travellers in limbo after the eruption of Mount Arak Krakatau. At least 60 flights between Singapore and Jakarta cancelled, with operations suspended until 10:30 p.m. Singapore time. A specialist team from Singapore is in Nepal to help with identifying victims from devastating floods. More than 1,300 bodies have been recovered, but fewer than 100 have been identified. What life choices would you do differently if you could? One university student explores that question through a game.

Indonesia's Soekarno-Hatta International Airport has extended its closure to 9:30 p.m. local time after Mount Anak Krakatau erupted, sending ash across western parts of Indonesia. The announcement comes as authorities warn that the volcano's activity could increase. The Transport Ministry says flight operations have been temporarily disrupted at five other airports. The suspensions have reportedly affected more than 150,000 passengers. Airports in three cities, including Semarang and Surabaya, are preparing to receive diverted flights. Anak Krakatau has been erupting since late Friday night, with two new eruptions recorded this morning. The volcano has remained at Indonesia's second highest warning level since 2nd July. So far, there have been no reports of casualties and no evacuation orders have been issued. Anak Krakatau lies roughly halfway between Indonesia's two most populous islands, Java and Sumatra.

In Singapore, at least 60 flights between Singapore and Jakarta were cancelled. Passengers were either rescheduled on other flights or are waiting to find out when they can

0: Here at Terminal 2, Singapore Airlines has set up a dedicated counter to assist passengers affected by the cancelled flights. From what I understand, the airline is covering transport costs to and from hotel accommodations for those stranded. Passengers tell me they are waiting to be rebooked on alternate flights, and the earliest they may be able to leave is tomorrow or even the following day.
1: They say they're still looking for the hotel that can accommodate us. But for the taxi, definitely they will reimburse the taxi from here to hotel and from the hotel to airport again.
2: 当然我觉得很失望了，不能够移情到目的地，还要住在这边，要走离，这是一个很大的问题。
0: And it's a similar situation elsewhere at Changi Airport. At Terminal 3, Garuda Indonesia passengers were seeking help with rebooking. Some were told flights tomorrow are full, which means some may only be able to leave from Tuesday. Over at Terminal 4, passengers booked on airlines including Batik Air and Transnusa were also looking at other options. Some told me members of their travelling groups managed to secure new flights. Others were considering rerouting through other Indonesian cities.
3: We are traveling here on groups. Some of our friends already got the rescheduled ticket, and some are rerouting their way to Jakarta, such as flying to other city and then find their way to Jakarta by other means. But for us, that is still staying that. Still wanting to go directly to Jakarta.
0: For now, as the volcanic situation evolves, passengers are being advised to stay in touch with the airlines. They can also check Changi Airport's website for the latest flight information as schedules continue to change.
4: Outdoor sports operators are scaling back on strenuous exercise as the haze continues to hang over Singapore. Contingency plans are also in place should the air quality worsen. Eugene Chow with more.
5: The haze has served up an added challenge for these tennis players. One academy runs about 25 to 30 sessions a week, most of them outdoors. Since air quality entered the unhealthy range, about 3 in 10 students have raised concerns. Head coach Kee Neo says the team is making changes.
6: Instead of going for more strenuous activities, I would say we're focusing more on the technique now and then trying to correct our students. We can do serves instead of the usual ground stroke drills where they are running around. Yeah, things like that.
5: Students are also being asked to take more water breaks. The academy says so far about 10 people have called in to postpone sessions. It is allowing those who remain uncomfortable with the conditions to reschedule their lessons.
7: The 24-hour Pollutant Standards Index, or PSI, entered the unhealthy range on Friday. According to Sports Singapore's advisory, people should reduce prolonged or strenuous outdoor physical exercise. Sports Singapore will temporarily close outdoor facilities and suspend outdoor programs should the PSI reading exceed 200.
5: Competitive sport is also having to adapt. The Singapore National Sailing Championships kicked off over the weekend as the PSI slipped in and out of the unhealthy range. Organisers are keeping a close watch on air quality as young sailors take to the water. In a notice seen by CNA, physical exertion will be strictly minimised if the PSI forecast enters the unhealthy range. Racing will also be suspended if conditions become even more severe.
8: They also identified the kids who may have respiratory issues and they are being monitored carefully. Apart from that, I believe masks are available and a huge air-conditioned auditorium has been prepared, ready for shelter if it enters the unhealthy range.
5: For now, it's not quite a washout for outdoor sport. With organisers ready to adapt, should air quality take a turn for the worse.
4: Singapore's air quality for the next 24 hours is forecasted to be in the high, moderate to low unhealthy range. In all regions, air quality readings today were around the moderate range. On average, PSI readings in the central region remained higher as compared to other regions. Good news for book lovers: for today and the first Friday of every month, one popular ebook will be available on the National Library Board or NLB's mobile app for instant borrowing. Another scheme rewards those who

0: read for at least 15 minutes a day with CrowdTask SG points that can be converted into cash. It's part of NLB's five-year movement to make reading a lifelong habit, launched today by President Thaman Chimungaratnam in attendance. The events will also be held within and beyond NLB's libraries to mark the National Reading Month.
1: Critical thinking, imagination, empathy. We all know that these are critical skills for this age that we live in. And I believe that reading, it's not going to solve everything, but reading, regular long-form reading, is one of the best ways to develop the skills.
2: The biggest challenge in getting people to read regularly is time. So, which is why under Read SG, we want to encourage Singaporeans to start small and build consistency, beginning with just 15 minutes of reading a day.
0: Are Singaporeans really too busy to read? Well, CNA's Claudia Lim finds out.
3: I'm now on the way to the library to pick out a book for next week. And this particular library that I'm going to, it holds a lot of good memories for me. So I'm back and let's see how it has changed. So the library actually barely changed from the last I remembered, but it was nice being back here. I almost forgot how calming it feels to be around people who are also reading with you. So I spent a lot of time actually just browsing, but eventually settled on this book, which I think will ease me back into reading. But hopefully I keep this up for the rest of the week because it's gonna get a lot busier. I just got home from a long day at work and I didn't really have time to read today, but I will try to find time before bed tonight.
4: Managed to finish quite a few chapters, good night.
3: I am just about to get on the bus to work and I'll pretty much be on the go all day today. So I'm already carrying quite a lot of things, so it's not too practical for me to bring along the book. So today I'll be switching things up and reading it electronically instead. Today is my day off, so I thought I would slow things down a little bit and go to a cafe to read. I was on the go all day yesterday, so I didn't really get much reading done, but hopefully I'll cover more ground today. So my friend Atli has joined me and let's see whether or not he reads. Okay, Atli, do you read and how often do you read?
5: Yeah, I try my best to read every single day.
3: What book are you reading now?
5: Now I'm reading this book called The Defining Decade. It talks about the importance of your 20s in shaping your career, your relationships and personal growth.
3: Do you have a target for this year?
5: Yeah, for this year, I've set myself a target of about 6-7 books.
3: After doing this for a few days, I realized it's not because I don't have time to read, but more of me just gravitating towards doom scrolling every night. But I think that the 15-minute goal actually made it a lot more manageable, and honestly, it's also more satisfying than just scrolling. Personally, I still prefer physical books, but ebooks definitely win when it comes to convenience. So now that I'm done with this book, it's time to drop it off at the book drop and get a new one.
0: And still to come. Over 1,000 bodies have been found following deadly floods in Nepal, but the challenge now is identifying them.
6: Some acts of love last a lifetime. Caring is one of them.
7: 14年了嘛, 我很珍惜跟他在一起的每一天。
8: 无论怎么样, 我一直都会在你身边。
6: Stories of sacrifice, devotion, and unwavering love.
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6: An ode to those who care.
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0: On Orchard Road, 4-century-old buildings would be given a new life.
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0: 4 buildings will become one, but joining them wasn't easy.
2: Old buildings are like old cars. Every one of them has their own personality.
3: It's almost like we found gold on site.
0: The making of an expanded hub for social impact. Temasek Shophouse, Monday, 7th of September on CNA.
4: He took a big pay cut to go into AI. Was it worth it? He chose flexibility over a regular job. But can he afford it? Plus, 7 people on an average household income. How do they make it work? On Money Mind, Wednesday on CNA.
5: A specialist team from Singapore is helping Nepal identify victims of last month's devastating floods. More than 1,300 bodies have been recovered, but fewer than 100 have been identified and returned to the families. Hundreds of missing persons posters now line Kathmandu's teaching hospital as families desperately search for answers. Many of the bodies recovered have been badly decomposed after days in floodwaters, making identification increasingly difficult. A 35-member Singapore Police Force contingent specialising in disaster victim identification is now working with Nepali authorities. The team will use DNA, fingerprints and photographs to try to put names to the victims.
6: I think typically in a flood situation, especially at this point in time, the bodies are quite badly decomposed. The effect of the water actually causes some damage to the bodies. That's why bodies can come fermented. And that complicates and makes it a lot more difficult in terms of the DVI processes. But at the same time, I think our team has been successful in terms of fingerprint lifting. We want to work towards that identification that will help towards the reconciliation and give some peace, I hope, to the families.
5: A crisis response team from Singapore's Ministry of Foreign Affairs is also in Nepal, searching for information on 9 Singaporeans who remain missing.
7: We're chasing every possible lead, and within the constraints that are set by the Nepali authorities, we're doing everything that we can to assist in the search of the missing Singaporeans and leaving no stone unturned.
5: Prime Minister Lawrence Wong says Singapore must never allow prejudice against any community become accepted or normalised. His remarks came a day after Senior Minister K. Shanmugam condemned racist online comments about the Nepal-Tibet disaster and Singapore Airlines' investment in Air India. Mr. Wong says that seemingly legitimate arguments should never be used as a cover to fuel prejudice against any community or hostility towards foreigners. He adds that such views do not represent Singapore. Senior Minister Lee Hsien Loong also took to Facebook to urge Singaporeans to respond with compassion and solidarity. He added that leaders must speak up when such incidents occur and call on all Singaporeans to stand together. And here are also some stories we've been tracking today. More than 100 new citizens and Singaporeans took a heritage tour to trace the country's journey from trading post to global city. The event helps new citizens integrate. In his National Day rally speech, PM Wong said Singapore must stay open and continue welcoming new citizens. Participants learned about the country's early history as a fishing village to its wartime challenges and economic development. A full-time national serviceman with Singapore Civil Defence Force has died following an incident in the training yard of Marina Bay Fire Station. Lance Corporal Noor Ilham was found unconscious at 8:10 a.m. while on duty. Police say no foul play is suspected based on preliminary investigations. SADF says it is saddened by his death and is providing all necessary assistance and support to his family. And still to come, a student plots the various pathways through Singaporean life in gameplay.
8: They came to Malaysia seeking safety, opportunity, and a fresh start.
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5: Now, what if you could live your life more than once? Well, the homegrown simulation game aims to let players do just that as they navigate familiar milestones growing up in Singapore. Behind it is Nanyang Technological University computer science student Ke Xiong, who set out to challenge conventional ideas of what it means to succeed. Alexander Arnon meets the young creator to find out what happens when life decisions become a game.
20: Every day we make choices. Coffee or tea? Save or spend? Follow the safe path or take a chance? Most of us only get to find out where one set of decisions takes us. I'm about to meet someone who's built a way to explore the paths we haven't taken. Is a third-year computer science student at NTU. For the past few months, he's been trying to map something far more complicated than code.
21: Okay, wow. What am I looking at?
22: Also, this is like a flow chart of how the whole Singaporean life is mapped.
21: So yeah. You're saying this is basically an entire Singaporean life?
22: Basically, so on the left screen here, what you can see.
20: The simulation starts in childhood, before branching into education, careers, relationships, and even family life.
22: So each life phase has its own cards. So for example, when you are in childhood, your life decisions are rather rudimentary, like whether you want to put your mother's phone in your mouth or not. And then as you go and become older, you start to make more decisions, like whole life is where friendships are made. But the whole fees are a quarter of your past salary. Do you still go for it, or do you take a part-time job instead?
20: But behind all those virtual choices was a very real concern that too many young people felt there was only one right path to take.
21: I kind of want to give this a test. Like, do you mind if I play the game while we talk?
22: Sure, definitely.

0: you know, how different is this game from other choice-based games?
1: Okay, so the main differentiator of my game from other life simulator games is that it is based on a unique Singaporean pathway. So everything here is based on very real Singaporean choices.
0: One thing I'm interested in is these meters, right?
1: Yes.
0: So they are wealth, happiness, family, and reputation.
1: Yes.
0: Why did you choose these yardsticks?
1: Say for wealth, it is one of the more traditional metrics of success. Like, you know, when Singaporeans think of success, we think of money.

money. We think of condo, you know, car, country club and whatnot. But what we often sacrifice for wealth are the other parts of our life, like our family, our happiness. So we could take overtime every day, but it would affect our family because they see us less often. It could affect our happiness because, you know, we're tired every day. Yeah, but your wealth will go up.

0: Some of these questions are really quite hard.
1: If I want to reach the legendary tier,
2: yeah.
1: What's one piece of advice you have for me?
2: You have to take more unconventional life paths.
3: For a while, I thought I was doing pretty well. I was not.
4: Oh, man.
1: Why did I die? What went wrong?
2: Oh, I mean, your reputation hit 100.
1: Mm-hmm.
2: So, in the game, you cannot allow any of the bars to go to 100 or 0. But
3: somehow, I'd managed to become too reputable for my own good. I wanted to know why he designed it that way.
2: I saw a lot of my friends being very, very stressed out, especially during exam seasons. They would think that life is very deterministic. If you fail an exam, then your life is ruined. Or if you don't get an internship, then your whole career life is derailed.
5: Do you feel that pressure when you come into school?
2: Definitely, you know. When I first came into NTU, I was like, you know, I need to get a great GPA.
5: Yeah.
2: I need to get good grades. I need to score like 5.0 for all my subjects. And in the end, I became very stressed out. I was studying until 2 a.m. every single day, and that really affected my happiness a lot.
5: I'm curious, like, if you hadn't have chosen computer science, what alternative path might you have chosen?
2: Honestly, I can't really tell you, but if I had to really choose, it would probably be something like creative writing, like humanities.
3: I couldn't help but wonder how many others his age had asked themselves the same question, and what they might choose if they could try again, risk-free.
6: I kind of played this life with the choices I would have made 1 or 2 years ago,
1: okay,
6: when I was very much in this echo chamber pressure cook to perform well and earn a lot of money. I just wanted to see what kind of life I would be if I just retained this mindset.
1: Yeah.
6: And obviously when looking at this, this is not the life I want to live, you know?
7: I think it's something that I can resonate as to how I think my life might turn out, maybe in one way or another. Mm. I'm quite happy with this, I would say.
3: And as it turns out, imagining all the possibilities opened up a few for Kersheung too.
2: Before I made this game, my whole life view is that I will become a software engineer after I graduate from CS.
1: Mm-hmm.
2: But after making this game myself, I did see, hey, actually, no, I can do so many things. I can make my own startup, I can even quit university and start my own patch shop, for example.
1: Mm-hmm.
2: So it did make me widen my worldview a lot.
3: Kersheung's game can't tell us which choices are right. Its outcomes are shaped by probabilities, assumptions, and ultimately, by the person who built it. But maybe that's not the point. For young people worried that one examination, one rejection, or one wrong turn could determine everything, it offers another possibility, that one decision does not have to define the rest.
8: And that's Singapore Tonight. Don't forget headlines anytime at cna.asia. That's we're on Facebook and YouTube. Good night.

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2: CNA 938, news you can trust to start your day informed, to navigate your finances and your world, and to make sense of what matters. 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
3: Processed meats. We've known the risks eating processed meats carry. Cancer. But this major new global study, published in January 2026 by researchers in France, has raised the stakes. They found that exposure to food preservatives, including sodium nitrite used in processed meats, was associated with a greater risk of type 2 diabetes. Health risks associated with processed meats have sparked the development of healthier options.
4: So in this episode of Talking Point, I want to find out if these products are really better for us.
3: I have 9 samples of processed meat here. 3 hams, 3 bacons, and 3 sausages. They all have labels that read, no nitrates and nitrites added. No nitrites added. Nitrite free. No nitrite. But before we can decode these labels, we need to know what's packed in our processed meats. Processed meat like sausages contain ingredients like pork, sugar, and spices. But they also contain something called E250, which is sodium nitrite. Because harmless alone, they turn dangerous under high heat, merging with proteins to form cancer-causing compounds. Why are these questionable chemicals added to our food in the first place? I'm heading into the lab to meet Dr. Yeo Hui Chi, who has more than 10 years of experience in food chemistry.
5: So, okay. Here we have sodium nitrate.
4: So this, which looks a bit like salt, is essentially a preservative for the meats, is that right?
5: Yes.
6: You have your nitrate here. You have
3: nitrate alone cannot be used as an ingredient. It needs to be combined with sodium to make a stable ingredient called sodium nitrate.
5: So when you add sodium nitrate to the slice of meat, it will be converted to sodium nitrite.
4: Uh-huh.
5: And this is done by bacteria, which is naturally present in the meat. And sodium nitrite is the active compound that will prevent the growth of a dangerous bacteria known as Clostridium botulinum. And at the same time, nitrite changes its colour and flavour.
4: Oh, so essentially, at the end of the day, that processed meat that we're tasting, that flavour, well, it's enhanced, I guess.
5: Yes, it's enhanced by the sodium, and it gives it a more salty taste, which consumers crave in their foods.
4: Okay, and the colour as well comes from the fact that it's being cured. If we didn't add nitrate to
5: or
4: the
5: nitrites,
4: meats, or nitrites,
5: yes,
4: we wouldn't get that nice pinkish colour.
5: No.
4: Oh, what would the meat look like then?
5: So meat on its own is a dark red colour.
4: Yeah.
5: And over time, it will be oxidised and it will become greyish in colour. Mm. So the pink colour that you find in processed meat, it's actually quite stable and it can stay on the shelf for several weeks to months.
4: So why then are companies pitching this whole nitrite-free approach as a, you know, a healthier option?
5: Well, that's because nitrites can react with amino acids, which are naturally present in meat, to form a class of compounds known as nitrosamines.
4: Uh-huh.
5: And the vast majority of nitrosamines are carcinogens, which means they are cancer-causing.
4: Oh.
5: And they are formed faster at elevated temperatures. So for instance, when you are grilling or frying your foods,
4: right,
5: they also form during digestion under acidic conditions.
3: Most processed meat packaging states only sodium nitrite because it is the active ingredient that works instantly to preserve the meat and give it its colour. That's the chemical that's cause for concern. In 2015, the World Health Organization Cancer Agency found that regularly eating 50 grams of processed meat a day is associated with an 18% increase, mainly in colorectal cancer risk. And a recent observational study in France found that sodium nitrite was among six food preservatives linked to a greater risk of type 2 diabetes when consumed at high levels. In Singapore, diabetes is already a growing concern, according to the latest National Population Health Survey.
4: It's findings like these that have fueled demand for processed meats, which are now marketed as no nitrites added, or nitrite free, or no nitrates and nitrites added.
3: But if nitrites are essential, not just for safety, but for creating that classic savoury flavour, does the healthier version still taste as good?
4: Okay, looking pretty good. We know that sodium nitrite is added to processed meat to keep it free of bacteria, but it's also the sodium component that actually enhances the flavour of this processed meat. So today I'm cooking up a storm, got some bacon, some ham, some sausages, gonna do a taste test.
3: I've got three kinds of processed meats here. And unknown to the crowd, there are two types of each, the regular kind and the supposedly healthier version.
4: Okay. Hello, hello. Would you like to come and try some sausages?
7: The flavour is much, much stronger than sausage A.
4: Okay,
7: sausage
8: good.
9: B.
8: B.
9: Definitely, I prefer A than B because it's easier to, nicer to eat.
10: I prefer A.
4: Why?
10: Because this one is quite plain, you know.
4: Okay.
8: Still B.
4: So it turns out to be almost a tie. 54 people preferred the regular meat and 52 chose the nitrite-free ones.
3: So what's creating the same savoury flavour in the nitrite-free version? To find out, I'm sending 9 samples of nitrite-free and no-nitrite-added processed meats of pork and chicken to be tested.

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4: 500席.
3: A phonograph museum.

0: where melodies turn back time. 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
0: From the untold stories of 9/11 to a chilling trail of murder and Asia's push beyond oil, uncover the powerful stories reshaping our world this September on CNA.
2: I thought I was going to die.
0: 25 years after 9/11, unravel the story of those trapped inside Windows on the World, the iconic restaurant on the top floors of the World Trade Center's North Tower.
3: People were in the building. We had to race to get them out.
0: Accused of poisoning the victims with cyanide, Death Loans traces the deadly trail behind one of Thailand's most shocking murder cases.
4: Everyone was confused. How could this woman be a killer?
0: Across South and Southeast Asia, communities are pioneering a life without oil, using solar, biogas, electric vehicles, and local alternatives to build a cleaner, more resilient future.
5: Part of the inspiration is really the rising fuel costs.
0: This September on CNA.
6: Wildfires in Indonesia once again putting Southeast Asia on alert. Regional treaties and cooperation frameworks, but cross-border enforcement remains elusive. On your next Asia First, the limits choking ASEAN's fight against transboundary haze.

0: I've sent 9 processed meats with these varying claims to the lab to be tested.
1: The lab test results has demonstrated that the nitrate level of these healthier products has been ranging from 5.91 to 19.74. But in the current lab test, we were not able to identify whether they are natural occurring.
0: The thing is this, fresh, raw and unprocessed meat naturally already contain some amount of nitrate.
1: Now, in a basal level, publications in 2012 has demonstrated the pork does contain natural occurring nitrate, ranging from 10 to 15. But interestingly, chicken, it was not detectable for any level of nitrate.
2: Okay, so are you saying that it's possible that from the 15 and beyond, the nitrates were added?
1: Yes, it could be possible. 4 of the samples were significantly a detectable range beyond 15 ppm. Some of these nitrate is going to convert into nitrites as well. Let's take a look at the main focus, the nitrite. From the publications in 2012, pork as well as chicken do not have any detectable nitrites. So, these numbers clearly demonstrated the presence of nitrites. The most predominant are these 3 samples, which has values from 6.2 all the way to 22.02.
2: And these higher numbers, like for example in HAM1, it says no nitrites and nitrates added, but still we're seeing a relatively high number.
1: Yeah.
0: So, we saw earlier that 2 of the HAM samples that claimed to have no nitrite added had levels of nitrite from 8.62 to 22.02 parts per million. Now, this is notable because pork has no naturally occurring nitrite. As for sausages, one of them had a nitrite level of 6.2 parts per million, while the rest has no nitrite detected. The bacon fared the best. There were no detectable traces of nitrite. Now, to be fair, we also sent 9 samples of regular processed meats of pork and chicken for testing. Let's see how they stack up against the nitrite-free labels.

0: No surprises with the bacon. Regular versions have higher levels of nitrite. But there were a few surprises. Ham 1, despite its no nitrite added claim, actually contained more nitrite than one of the regular hams. We saw the same thing with the sausage. A regular pork wiener contained less nitrite than a similar pork wiener carrying a no nitrite added claim.
1: Lab test results show that three of the supposedly healthier processed meats have some amount of nitrite in them, but one stood out because it had even more nitrite than the regular version of a similar processed meat.
0: So I'm going to Jill Sausages. Jill Sausages is Singapore's first company that produces sausages without nitrites.
1: So we tested 9 samples of clean labeled processed meat and regular processed meat, and we found that for the bacon, your nitrite level was comparable to the other clean labels, but when it came to your sausages, actually your sausages had a higher level of nitrite compared to the regular sausages. How come?
2: When I first got the email from you guys, it was quite a shock for me because yeah, I built this brand entirely on the premise that we do not use any synthetic nitrates or nitrites. We took a while to take a closer look at the components, the ingredients, our processes. So our sausages and bacon are treated almost the same way. The only difference is that for the sausages, we flavor them with a range of spices and herbs.
1: These are just regular spices?
2: Yeah, these are regular
1: like
2: things.
1: Pepper, right?
2: Yeah, these are things that you'll find in any kitchen. Pepper, cumin, paprika, fennel, garlic powder.
1: Okay.
2: So it turns out that in nature and in many of the vegetables and herbs and spices that we eat, nitrates are naturally present because they are in the soil. And over time, these nitrates, after being ground into powders and then mixed in, they could turn into nitrites. And so that was the obvious source of the levels that were detected.
1: I see. Yeah. Okay.
2: Yeah.
1: So in a way, you're saying this stuff, which has nitrates,
2: mm-hmm.
1: when put into the meat, over time, became nitrites.
2: Yeah.
1: So if you're not intentionally adding nitrites, then how do you keep the shelf life of your products?
2: So this is the natural preservative mix that we use. It consists of vinegar, dried vinegar, and also polyphenols. So vinegar is there to create an inhospitable environment for microbes to grow and for spoilage to occur. Another protection is the plant compounds that we have inside, known as polyphenols. Polyphenols are very good antioxidants that help to maintain our products on the shelves. And then also coupled with modern technology like vacuum sealing, refrigeration technology.
1: So the shelf life for your sausages using this preservative is comparable to other regular processed sausages?
2: Yeah, that's right. So we've done many shelf life tests for these products. They can go up to 60 days from the point of production in a chilled environment.
1: Does that mean it's also healthier for you?
2: Well, healthier is a subjective word. We believe that things that are made with more natural ingredients, things that are simpler, are generally better for you. And so that's what we are here to provide.
1: Okay, thanks for clearing the air. Nicholas from Jill Sausage told me that the nitrate and nitrite we detected could come from naturally occurring sources.
0: Now, if you recall, pork itself doesn't naturally contain nitrite, but it can contain naturally occurring nitrate. So, where does that nitrate come from? Plants and vegetables are abundant with naturally occurring nitrate. That naturally occurring nitrate can make its way into fresh meat through animal feed. They can also come into processed meats through ingredients such as spices. And under the right conditions, these naturally occurring nitrates can be converted into nitrites. If nitrite is present in these clean label processed meats, can the products really be called no added nitrite or nitrite free? Chon Man teaches food legislation, including food labeling requirements.
1: So I made up this poster because I got a whole bunch of these labels from actual products and I put them together. So when it says no nitrates, no nitrites added, if I test the product and there are still nitrates and nitrites,
2: yeah.
1: I mean,

0: and they claim it's because it's naturally occurring.
1: Yeah, they do sound quite similar, but yeah, consumer may actually perceive them quite differently. So actually, if you look at no nitrates and no nitrite added, so basically it means that neither were added intentionally.
0: Then when they also talk about nitrates and nitrites, are these the naturally occurring kind?
1: It could be both, between the natural and synthetic, nitrate and nitrite. So they can actually put in these claims, no added nitrate, nitrites. But because there's also naturally occurring nitrates.
0: Uh-huh.
1: In this case, the ingredient label itself must convey the true composition of the food. So for example, if there are naturally occurring nitrates, they cannot put such a claim within the labeling.
0: Oh, they cannot?
1: They cannot. They can't use this label. If they want to use this label, they have to be more explicit to say that excluding natural occurring ingredients.
0: Oh, so have an extra line, for
1: yes,
0: instance. Because when I look at this one actually with the asterisks on the back, it does say
1: yes,
0: excluding the naturally occurring kind.
1: That's right.
0: But if they don't do that,
1: they cannot put this claim itself.
2: Talking Point wrote to the Singapore Food Agency, the government's statutory board that ensures food labels are accurately reflected. One of the questions we asked was how SFA classifies and evaluates claims like no nitrates or nitrites, or nitrite-free on retail packaging. They said that manufacturers don't have to declare nitrates or nitrites if they weren't intentionally added as additives. But food labels must not be false or misleading. And SFA has powers to investigate and take enforcement action against products that don't comply.
0: While our test showed most products, whether regular or the healthier variety, contained nitrite, all our samples were well within Singapore's 125 parts per million limit for nitrite. In other words, for every kilogram of processed meat, up to 125 milligrams of sodium nitrite is allowed. So the samples we tested, including the regular ones, just like these, had up to 41.6 milligrams of sodium nitrite per kilogram. But there is a difference between food regulatory limits and what's an acceptable daily intake for you and me. So how much can we eat in a day?
3: On Orchard Road, four-century-old buildings would be given a new life.
4: What we're trying to show is that the old and the new can coexist together.
3: Four buildings will become one, but joining them wasn't easy.
5: Old buildings are like old cars. Every one of them has their own personality.
6: It's almost like we found gold on site.
3: The making of an expanded hub for social impact. Temasek Shophouse, Monday, 7th of September on CNA.
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18: He took a big pay cut to go into AI. Was it worth it? He chose flexibility over a regular job. But can he afford it? Plus, seven people on an average household income. How do they make it work?

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1: Singapore allows up to 125 milligrams of sodium nitrite per kilogram of processed meat. That's in line with the International Codex Standard set by the World Health Organization and the Food and Agriculture Organization. This means that only about 11.3 milligrams is allowed in a 90-gram sausage, 3.1 milligrams in a 25-gram slice of ham, or 3.8 milligrams in a 30-gram slice of bacon. But while that's what's legally allowed in our food, how much of that can our body safely consume in a day? Diane Seto specialises in managing chronic diseases. Ham, bacon and sausages. A lot of people love eating these, but now the question is, how much of it can I have because of all the nitrites that are in it? Is there sort of a daily limit?
2: There is a safe limit that's been set by, international standards. Mm. So this is called the acceptable daily intake.
1: Oh, okay.
2: So that describes the safe amount that you can consume every day over a lifetime without any toxic harms.
1: And how much is that?
2: For nitrite, it's 0.07 mg per kg body weight. So it depends on your body weight.
1: Also, depending on the individual,
2: yes,
1: the amount will change.
2: Correct, that's right.
1: Okay, so let's find out what's mine.
2: Okay, how heavy are you?
1: I'm about 80 kg.
2: 80, okay.
1: Now everybody knows my weight. Okay.
2: So if we multiply this by your weight, okay?
1: It is 5.6.
2: 5.6, all right. So that means that your safe upper limit for nitrite is 5.6 milligrams per day, based on your body weight.
1: Okay, that's the max I can have.
2: That's the max that you can have without any toxic effects.
1: So the thing is, it's a number, but I'll have no idea how to not hit the number.
2: Yes, maybe I can give you an example by showing you with the actual example of processed meat. For ham one, the nitrite content was 22.02 mg of nitrites per kilograms.
1: Okay.
2: So I'm gonna write this here. All right, so a typical serving size is about 2 to 3 slices of ham, which is roughly about 50 grams.
1: Okay.
2: Yeah. So in order to calculate the amount of nitrite in one serving, we have to take this divided by 1,000 and then multiply it by 50.
1: Ah, okay.
2: Yes.
1: So 22.02 divided by 1,000, because that's kg and we're moving to grams.
2: Yeah, that's right.
1: Times 50. 1.10.
2: So there's 1.1 milligrams of nitrite in 50 grams or 2 or 3 slices of this ham.
1: So every time I eat 2 or 3 slices, this is the amount of nitrite I'm putting into my body.
2: Yeah, that's right. So we'll take the amount of nitrite in this amount of ham, 1.1, divided by your daily safety limit, 5.6.
1: 5.6.
2: Okay, and then multiplied by 100 to get a percentage.
1: That is 19.64.
2: 19.6%.
1: In other words, a 50-gram serving of the nitrite-free ham, about 2 or 3 slices, contain 1.1 milligrams of nitrite. That may not sound like much, but it already makes up nearly 20% of my daily safety limit for nitrite. It's easy to see how just a few servings of processed meat, combined with other foods containing nitrites, could push me close to that daily limit without even realizing it. And just to be clear, this number is not something you really want to strive towards, right?
2: No, this is the safety limit. In fact, the less, the better. Processed meat is more than just the nitrite. There are other compounds that also contribute to risk. So even for lower nitrite products, I'd still recommend eating as little as possible or just have it occasionally in the diet.
1: So sad, because barbecue sausages are like the best, right?
2: I know.
1: Yeah.
2: I mean, it tastes good. It doesn't mean that we have to completely avoid it,
1: right,
2: but it's really about trying to reduce our intake as much as possible and not have it regularly in the diet.
1: I see, okay. Thank goodness. 5.6 milligrams, that's my absolute daily limit. But the law allows manufacturers to use up to 125 milligrams of nitrite in 1 kilogram of processed meats. So nitrite-free doesn't always mean zero nitrite. Even if manufacturers don't add nitrite directly, it can still end up in the final product through other ingredients or during processing. The ones we tested generally had less nitrite than the regular versions, although that wasn't always the case. So are they healthier? When it comes to nitrite, they can be a better choice, but they're still processed meats. So healthier doesn't mean healthy.
3: East Asia, a region steeped in history, now helping to write the future of our world.
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0: I'm Anthony, and I've been cooking for 15 years. Food is my ultimate bias.
1: Traveling is a chance for me to mostly eat, but it's not eating for gluttony's sake, it's eating to explore a different culture. This trip, I think, is just to get out of my comfort zone, to discover what I can do, who I am. The scenery is beautiful. There's the mist rolling in, and the sun is slowly rising, and you know, there's all this greenery. But like at the back of my mind, I'm thinking about all the emails and, you know, WhatsApp messages. But there is the same part of my mind that's saying, look, if you're cut off for a couple of days, your world isn't gonna end. And that's something I struggle with every day, to find that balance.

0: I heard that greenery can be a balm for the soul. So I cross the border and make my way to the Royal Belum State Park in Para. The rainforest here is one of the oldest of its kind in the world. Calling this green haven home is the Jahai tribe, one of 18 Orang Asli groups in Malaysia. Today, I'm visiting Kampung Chue. With around 37 families living here, it's one of the bigger Jahai villages in the country.
1: I've just made it up this steep hill to get to the Jahai tribe. Brought this bag of rice and other staples as a kind of gift. I think it's customary to give when you visit.
2: Hey, Anthony.
1: Hi, Hisham.
2: How are you, man?
1: Hi, nice to see you.
2: Nice to see you too. Let's go meet the tribal chief.
1: Okay.
0: My guide, Hisham, is bringing me to meet the most important man in this village.
2: Wah, apa kabar?
3: Bagus.
2: Oh, sehat-sehat je.
3: Sehat.
2: Ah, ini kawan saya, Anthony, daripada
3: Singapura. 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
4: For a man, it's very important for them to learn

0: position where I don't really want for anything.
1: Okay.
2: The Jahai tribe could just be the perfect training ground for me.
1: Oh, it's cozy.
0: So I asked Pakawak where I could stay for the next 3 days, and he pointed to the hut. It's like a room. The hut is a room, and it's four walls and a floor. I feel so sad right now. I still don't know where the toilet is. That's what's really worrying me. I don't know if this is a test of my manliness. Depends how you define manliness. It's definitely a test of my willpower, I would say. We're gonna be having a lot of chats tonight. Because there's no Wi-Fi and there's no reception here at all. So you'll be my buddy tonight. My training's gonna begin in what it means to be a Jahai man and what all the boys have to, the rite of passage the boys have to pass to be considered a grown man in the Jahai tribe.
2: A village elder, Ajam, is my new shufu. And it turns out I have company. His 17-year-old son, Bu, is also undergoing training. The blowpipe is a Jahai man's weapon of choice. Before a young boy is ready to go into the wild and face animals head-on, he has to practice with imaginary ones. In this case, an invisible monkey. The darts are made from bamboo with poison on one end and cotton wool on the other.
0: Whoa. That's how you do it. Like, that went right into the tree, the dart. Like, that wasn't a practice shot. That was him really trying to kill a monkey. Okay, I don't think I can do that.
2: This doesn't look easy. I hope I can master it by the end of my stay here and not kill anyone in the process. Sounds like the kids outside are having some nighttime entertainment.
3: You know, thinking about today with the fathers and the sons and how much focus there is on equipping the kids with their skills to survive in the real world, which the real world for them is right here next to the village, the forest where they have to go in to survive and hunt. Yeah, it just makes me kind of miss my dad. He taught us how to fish, how, you know, change a tire on a car. So yeah, I really understand the prerogative the parents have here to make sure their kids are equipped. You know, I think that's something that is common across every culture.
4: A blockade of the Strait of Hormuz has disrupted oil, fertilizer, and gas supplies across South Asia.
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4: So I'm 38, but I feel like I'm 28. I also look like I'm 28, but I still definitely feel young at heart.

0: After a relaxing morning, okay, it's time to get my blowpipe basics right.
1: Sarapan. Okay, kita buat macam ni.
0: If only I had my phone with me.
1: Kita mau tunjuk betul-betul.
0: Apparently, the key is in the breathing. First, take a long deep one. Then, contract the diaphragm and the abdominal muscles. Lastly, exhale sharply through the mouth to push the dart out.
2: Here we go. My turn. All right. So,
1: dia kena kuat sikit. Dia tak boleh kita punya tangan dia lembut sikit, dia keras sikit.
2: So I aim it with my nose like that. Okay.
1: Dia rapat mulut. Ah.
3: Wow.
2: Did I hit it? Whoa, I hit it.
3: Yes.
2: Awesome. Look, that's like nearly a bullseye. I did pretty amazing, I think, for my first blowpipe experience. I mean, I managed to hit the target each time. Tomorrow, there's going to be an actual test of my blowpipe skills. I'm really not sure what's going to happen. How they're going to test how well I remembered the basics, I guess. I don't know if I'm going to have to hunt an animal or shoot a target or what.
4: Did I hit it? Yes. Bullseye.
2: Okay. Okay, watch my scorpion kick.
0: It seems that Bu is kinda special. As the oldest grandson in the chief's household, he's being trained to be the future headman of the tribe.
2: He becomes like the keeper of the culture. Of maintaining the culture, their history, all these skills. People are going to be looking to him, so this makes his role even more significant.
5: Memang kita mengikal, tapi agak-agak kita manusia ni kadang-kadang ikut daripada luar, menarikkan macam cewang, macam tadilah, pukul sumpit ke apa-apa yang kita buat, macam tu lah.

0: So we're heading into the forest now to go foraging and hunting for probably squirrels. And they're showing us some of the herbs and vegetables that they use along the way. So we're gonna go in and see what we can find.
1: Hunting is an important ritual for the Jahai people. They even dress up for it with headgear made of young palm leaves. Too bad they didn't have one that could fit my big head.
0: So Ajam was taking the lead on the hunt today, and you can see he's very, very knowledgeable about, you know, all the herbs, the plants around that they use.
2: Yek the batang.
0: Oh, the sap. So they put the sap on your bruises. Oh, cool. Thank you.
3: For itchiness.
0: Oh, for itchiness. Okay. So like rashes, natural eczema cures. What's this called again?
3: Nama dia?
2: Kerabu.
3: Kerabu.
0: Kerabu. Kerabu is the name. If you're ever trapped in the jungle with like bad eczema, this is the leaf you want to find. This guy here. It looks like every other leaf to me. Okay, so he spotted a bird. I don't know how he spotted the bird, but he's loading up the pipe gun. Let's see if he catches it.
4: They came to Malaysia seeking safety, opportunity, and a fresh start.
5: 很卷，就是说中国的话，你走去哪里，面对面也有一个理发店。
4: From refugees to entrepreneurs, foreign arrivals are reshaping lives.
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7: 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On your next Asia First, the limits choking ASEAN's fight against transboundary haze.
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12: I thought I was going to die.
8: 25 years after 9/11, unravel the story of those trapped inside Windows on the World, the iconic restaurant on the top floors of the World Trade Center's North Tower.
13: People were in the building. We had to race to get them out.
8: Accused of poisoning the victims with cyanide, Death Loans traces the deadly trail behind one of Thailand's most shocking murder cases.
14: Everyone was confused. How could this woman be a killer?
8: Across South and Southeast Asia, communities are pioneering a life without oil, using solar, biogas, electric vehicles, and local alternatives to build a cleaner, more resilient future.
15: Part of the inspiration is really the rising fuel costs.
8: This September on CNA.

He's like in full stalker mode right now. Like I can feel the tension. Here he goes, he's gonna take a shot. I think he missed on that first shot. He's loading up again.

0: but I can't even see the bird. So we couldn't find any animals. We couldn't spot any squirrels, so we're gonna head back for now. But we picked up a few herbs and roots that we can use for medicine. I feel envious of people who live in this kind of environment where you have natural resources. How do you use them to their best potential for nutrition, for flavor, so that, you know, apart from just eating to survive, you're eating to thrive, to enjoy the land as well.
1: The forest left us empty-handed, but there's always plan B.
0: Why can't we take those? We're taking a raft. This is not a boat. Is this safe? You sure? Apparently there are like a lot of fish in here to catch. Lots of different types. We just need to catch one for lunch. My leg is cramping. So we just be patient. Let's see if we can catch something. Do I still have bait? Yeah. Okay, I'm gonna sit down. I don't care if my ass gets wet. Because sitting on the raft with Ajam waiting for the fish to bite, you know, there were long periods where nothing was happening. But it didn't feel discouraging, I think, because, like I said, it brought me straight back to fishing with my dad. I looked to my dad for what a good man is. He was someone who struggled a lot. At times, he was very angry and bitter about his own life because it was tough. He never stopped trying to provide for us, never stopped trying to show us that he loved us. And to me, that's like the mark of a good man. Halfway through the year, he passed away quite suddenly. Me and my brothers going with my dad, and we're gonna go fishing. That's one of my fondest memories. We didn't need to fish to live, but I think there was something special still about being able to have that skill. And just the whole exercise of it, you know, and sharing of knowledge from a father to a son. I think that's really special.
2: Oh! He caught something. I caught a fish. First fish of the day, we got lunch. We can eat today. So we'll head back now to go and cook this.

0: they can cook everything they have in the bamboo. That was really cool for me as a chef to see this new technique where they don't actually need any pots or pans. Everything just gets shoved in and then they put it on the fire and just keep turning it for an hour. Yes. It's very patient cooking. The slow life. So while we're waiting, I can actually use some of this and make something to go with the fish maybe. I'll just use whatever we have lying here. It is the way of the Jahai. Okay, I just need some kindling. But this is kind of fun to cook this way, without a recipe, without a lot of rules. It's just whatever is available to you, which you sometimes forget when you cook in Singapore. Where we can just cook with whatever we want. So, I fry up some onion rings, or as I like to call them, jungle rings.
1: She doesn't look like she's gonna ask me for the recipe. So you can tell like the broth from this is gonna be so nice. Chief, please try.
2: Very, very good.
3: Oh, very, very
0: They're
3: good.
0: Very good. That's how good it is, he spoke in English.
4: The chief may have approved of my cooking, but in order to graduate, there's one more hurdle to overcome. It's the blowpipe test, and I'm up against Bu.
0: So we're going to shoot the biggest target first?
2: Yes, the biggest target first.
0: Okay.
4: Three targets in total, a dartboard, a papaya, and an apple.
0: Yeah! Oh. Hit the target.
4: It's a tie for the first round. Both of us missed the papaya.
2: What apple?
0: Finally, we go into the apple, which is supposed to be the hardest one. Again, both of us completely miss it. So we're in like a deadlock now. No one's won.
4: It's now sudden death. Whoever hits the papaya first wins.
0: Bu misses it on the first go. Close.
2: Close. Buddy.
0: I step up and by some amazing conflux, I hit the papaya. Wow. Oh, I hit it!
2: Oh! So basically, Anthony hit the papaya.
5: Ini saya bagi untuk menang.
0: Thank you. Terima kasih. Look at my manhood. Every boy that passes this rite of passage receives their own blowpipe. So to be given this, even if it's a small token, feels like I've been accepted and acknowledged by the community. It's been quite refreshing actually being cut off. I've never been cut off this long from work. But I think being with the Jahai tribe and realizing that, you know, life just seems to carry on and just being present within the moment.

0: From funerals to Thanksgiving, the Sewang is a traditional dance used to mark special occasions. Tonight, it will represent the coming-of-age ceremony for Biu and his friends.
1: I feel quite proud of him. This is quite a big milestone for him, as well as all the other boys there. So this is a great thing to kind of witness and be a part of.
2: I expected that going in, it was going to be a very simple answer that, you know, you can tick off a few boxes that, you know, you have to be able to hunt, you have to be able to use a blowpipe, you have to be able to forage and identify plants, you know. But spending time with them, I realized that it's so much more. Like, it's what's behind those activities that's really important. And it's about being responsible, being trustworthy, so that your family can rely on you.

0: you die.
1: It was one of the most iconic restaurants in America, at the top of the most famous building complex in the world.
2: From windows in the world, you can see the whole of New York City.
1: For its 30 Asian staff, this was the American dream.
3: We spent so much time together, it just feel like a second family.
4: Jupiter loved life. He loved to dance and to celebrate with his friends.
1: But on September 11, 2001, terror struck.
4: Jupiter, above everything, he loved being a father to our son. I so want his story to be told and for him to not be forgotten.
1: Watch Windows on the World on demand at cna.asia.

0: Excited.
1: Hello, mic test. 1, 2, 3.
2: We will start filming now.
1: Right now?
2: Yeah.
3: It's okay. Yeah.
1: Okay. Hey guys, I'm outside Princess Elizabeth Primary School, and the crew is setting up for an interview now. Miss Lee is under the impression that she's filming an On the Red Dot Teacher's Day special, and I have no idea I'm about to surprise her. Really nervous, excited, very emotional, a lot of feelings, but I'm ready to see her. I'm writing a book called The Jungle Boy. It's about my life. I've already done the book cover and I'm just colouring it right now as a gift. The book will only be released later this year. I want to give my teacher, Miss Lee, the chapter I wrote about her. Just show her how much she means to me, lah. My birth certificate states my place of birth as Gambas Avenue, open space surrounded by bushes. My mother was homeless at that point of time. She was escaping my abusive father. So after I was born, I was placed with relative. There was this auntie, she was really, really abusive. When I was crying one night, she even broke my arm. So that's when my mother drew the line with them keeping me. But she did not have anywhere to stay. So my mother and I slept under a flyover for weeks. My mom was working as a cleaner. She would like leave me at desolate buildings that's undergoing construction. I have memories of just waiting there. It would get dark, you know, the bats would start flying in. And I was like maybe 3 years old then. The government found me at the age of 5. And they placed me into a children's home under a protection order. My welfare was definitely taken care of in the children's home, but anything more than that, I felt like it came from this one person, which was my primary 3 form teacher, Mr. Risa Lee Dunlin.

0: I was from Chin Tai Primary School. It's at West Coast, but now it's closed down already. This is me, Primary 1. And I have a class photo here. This is Primary 3. There's me, right there. And there's Miss Lee, my favorite teacher of all time. She taught me English, math, science, and music. She was a new teacher back then as well. So our class was her very first form class. In such a short time, she was my form teacher. She made such a huge impact in my life. Miss Lee was always very warm, very soft-spoken, very approachable as well. I was never ashamed to ask her for help. She will personally take care of me when I'm having high fever in school, whenever I don't have enough pocket money. She will personally take me to the canteen to buy for me food. Miss Lee paid extra attention to me because she knew that I was from a children's home. You know, I grew up with a lot of trauma, right? Childhood trauma. Miss Lee was like literally a guardian angel sent from the sky. I always felt very close to her. It felt like I was her favorite. I never had a teacher like that in my life after that. Even though my grades weren't very good that year, Miss Lee never made me feel lousy about it. And Miss Lee even wrote here, Dino is an inquisitive boy who is musically and artistically talented. With an improved sense of responsibility, Dino will make a good leader in the future. She did not just see that 9-year-old kid, right? She saw the potential in me. It's very encouraging for me. Just makes me feel that I'm able to achieve anything. One thing very special about Miss Lee is she always made me feel like I was destined to become somebody one day. She always made me feel like a star. Miss Lee was in charge of choir, and she auditioned my whole class for choir. One by one, we each had to sing Happy Birthday while she played the piano.
1: Happy birthday to you. Happy birthday.
0: So when it was my turn, I started singing, and Miss Lee, her jaw just dropped because she thought that my voice was beautiful, and she put me in choir.
2: 1, 2, 3.
0: So because of Miss Lee, I was in choir ever since then. I think from then on, my relationship with Miss Lee just grew because I was spending more time with her, right? It was not just daytime in class, it was afternoons during choir practice as well. And all the performances that we had in school and competitions outside. In 2006, the Chin Tai Primary School Choir, under Miss Lee, participated in the SYF competition and we won gold for the very first time. Ever! I'm here at the Esplanade watching the SYF 60 years celebrations. It definitely reminds me of my time, being that small kid, being able to perform on stage. It's making me think about Miss Lee and the times that we spent together. Watching the primary school choir perform for the SYF celebrations, there was a lot of mixed emotions. You know, back then, a lot of their parents, right, would come and chaperone. Just before we go on stage, the parents will always get their kids ready, right? Make sure that they have their makeups, their hair is done, and parents will stand in the audience and wave at their kids, like, look, I'm here for you. Look into this camera. No one showed up for me. So it was Miss Lee who would come over to me and check, you know, Dino, is everything okay? For one of the songs, the choir conductor was going to give out a solo. And out of everyone, Miss Lee chose me. It was a really special thing. Miss Lee came to me and she wanted me to shine and she put glitter in my hair. And the other kids started asking, why does Dino get glitter in his hair? Why we don't have? And then Miss Lee said to them, oh, because Dino has a solo. You know, with just glitter and a few words, right? Miss Lee was able to make me feel seen. She looked up for me in a parental way. Something that was missing in my childhood. lot of these choir performances happened outside of school and lasted until very late. And there would be no one from the children's home to come and pick me up. So Miss Lee would be the one to personally send me back to the children's home.
3: He took a big pay cut to go into AI. Was it worth it? He chose flexibility over a regular job. But can he afford it? Plus, seven people on an average household income. How do they make it work?

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9: Accused of poisoning the victims with cyanide, Death Loans traces the deadly trail behind one of Thailand's most shocking murder cases.
12: Everyone was confused. How could this woman be a killer?
9: Across South and Southeast Asia, communities are pioneering a life without oil, using solar, biogas, electric vehicles, and local alternatives to build a cleaner, more resilient future.
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0: Hey guys, welcome to The Haven. This is the children's home I used to live in from 5 to 15 years old. It's already closed down, but the compound is still here. Miss Lee was the only teacher that would ever come here and visit me. You know, she would bring bags of toys and goodies, not just for me, but for the other kids as well. I'll be so excited. I run and hug her and, you know, thank her. I'll tell all the children, yeah, this is my teacher. It made me feel very special. If I were to have a parental figure, I'd want someone like her. I had 2.5 years with Miss Lee in Chin Tai Primary, and after that, she transferred out of the school. And I don't know where she went, so I had to spend my whole primary six without her. And at that age, right, I don't even know how to look for her. The children's home did tell me that Miss Lee tried to look for me here post-primary school, but I was not around because I was being integrated back with my family.
1: After discharging from Haven, my siblings and I were put together in a one-room flat. My brother became very abusive. So at the age of 19 years old, I just took everything I had in a box and I ran away from home.

I was still serving national service with SCDF, and I was attached to Central South Fire Station. Now, I even took up like extra shifts just so that I can sleep there overnight because I really had nowhere to go. Literally out of desperation, I flew with Singapore Airlines as a cabin crew. After joining Singapore Airlines, my life completely changed. I went from almost being homeless to being able to rent a condo. And at 22 years old, right, I was able to travel the world to provide for myself the best things in life. Yay!

0: on paper, right, everything seems fine. But I knew that in my heart and in my mind, something was eating me up.
1: All of that money definitely changed my quality of life, but I sank into depression after a few years because I just felt so lost. So after 5 years, I stopped flying with Singapore Airlines and I went on a soul-searching journey.
0: I had some time to think about what I truly want in life, and that's when I decided I want to pursue studies in social work so that kids like me don't have to go through whatever I went through. I'm still haunted by a lot of the darkness in my past. I want to go back to that original source of good, which was Miss Lee. I remember when I was around Miss Lee, I was always this sweet boy that saw a lot of good in the world. I really want to connect with Miss Lee and let her know I have found a new purpose in life. I'm going into social work. I think that she will be really proud of me. Remember she wrote in my report book, right? Dino, make a good leader in the future. I want to show her that what she said when I was 9 years old will come true.
2: The production team found Miss Lee. She's now teaching at Princess Elizabeth Primary School.
1: Hey guys, I'm outside Princess Elizabeth Primary School and the crew is setting up for an interview now. Miss Lee is under the impression that she's filming an On the Red Dot Teacher's Day special. And I have no idea, I'm about to surprise her. Really nervous, excited, very emotional, a lot of feelings, but I'm ready to see her.
3: Teaching, I feel, is a noble vocation. You give so much of yourself, but you expect so little in return. I realized I wanted to become a teacher in my university days, so I was volunteering at the Rotary Family Service Centre. I found it a privilege to be able to engage the young minds and heart.
1: So I've been told that Miss Lee is in the music room. Honestly, I just want to share with her the progress I've made in my life. I feel like these are small wins that only she would understand.
3: The first school I was posted to was Jintai Primary School in June 2005. In my first year, I was given a Primary 3 class. I was the form teacher. I was also the main choir in charge. And there was one particular student whom I'm very fond of, and he's called Dino.
4: They came to Malaysia seeking safety, opportunity, and a fresh start.
5: 很卷，就是说中国的话，你走去哪里，面对面也有一个理发店。
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8: Wildfires in Indonesia once again putting Southeast Asia on alert. Regional treaties had cooperation frameworks, but cross-border enforcement remains elusive. On your next Asia First, the limits choking ASEAN's fight against transboundary haze.
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3: There was one particular student whom I'm very fond of, and he's called Dino. He was in the Salvation Army, and I do recall he had some difficulty coming for choir sessions. I would go over to Salvation Army to pick him up. I thought that that was the one thing I could do for students like him, to show him that I cared enough to go the extra mile.
1: All right, so that's the music room and we're waiting for our cue to enter.
3: Before I moved to another school, I decided to write a letter to Dino. I gave my mobile number. I did not receive any calls and I assumed that he was in good hands. But subsequently, in 2016, I received a message from Dino on Teacher's Day. So I actually kept Dino's number. And then when I chanced upon Dino through CNA about his journey, I decided to text him to ask him how he was. But I didn't get any reply. And then when I tried calling, I realized that the number was no longer in use.
15: Hi, Miss Lee.
3: Hey. Oh, Dino.
16: I'm good.
15: I'm so sorry I didn't come sooner. I felt like I wasn't in a good place, but now I'm doing so well.
16: I came to show you how far I've come.
3: I have always been very proud of you since you were very young. You are like one of my best students. Can I give you another hug?
15: Honestly, I'm very happy to see you.
3: I miss you so much.
15: I miss you more. Miss Lee, actually, I wanted to share with you. I decided that from someone who came from a children's home, who had to navigate life all on their own, and I managed to survive, to overcome a lot of things. Maybe I could use this experience in social work. You know, this is the path I want to take.
3: I think it's a very noble calling. It's not easy because you are being confronted by a lot of issues that are very complex. And it's very heartening for you to want to do that for another stranger. You have such a beautiful soul and heart. And always know that you are loved, okay?
15: Thank you, Miss Lee. I was not in good terms with my family, so I wanted to start a life on my own from scratch. And so I kept changing my numbers whenever my family would get my new phone number. I wanted to stay uncontactable. I wanted to just like
3: break off ties, is it?
15: Just break off ties and have that peace, you know? Mm. But unknowingly, I'm cutting off ties with the people that I love as well. And you are one of them, you know, the most important one. Over the years, right, there were many times I felt lost. You know, every time you came to Haven, okay. I'm always so happy to see you because my dad is in prison, my mom is I don't know where, and you are the one that's showing up for me. And I always wish that, you know, if the home allowed you to adopt me, I would have just said yes and just, you know, go with you because I feel like you're the only person that actually cared about my development. I felt like, you know, you'd be able to guide me through life. Show me the importance of education, show me the importance of pursuing my talents and gifts.
3: Yeah, you still have that. It will never be taken away from you.
15: Thank you, Miss Lee.
3: Just now when you mentioned about you wishing that you could be adopted by me, I had similar thoughts as well. Back then, I was not married yet. I kept the thought to myself. Yeah.
15: Did this just happen? I knew that Miss Lee cared about me, but I just didn't know it was this much, you know, it's more than I could imagine. If you think about it, this is just my teacher, you know.
3: If only I am the legal guardian of this beautiful child, I would have given him so much love and opportunity. And I hope that this bond that we have would grow to be stronger each day.
15: I'm writing a book, actually, about the chapters of my life so I can physically see the small wins I've had, you know. When things get tough, I shouldn't ever forget. And you are in one of the chapters in Jintai Primary.
3: Okay.
15: The book is not complete yet. It's coming out soon.
3: Oh.
15: But I wanted to give you a draft of your chapter. I think maybe you will have some memories because there's a photo in there as well.
3: Oh gosh, photo.
15: There you go. This is my book. It's called The Jungle Boy because I was born in the jungle. Gambas Avenue, open space.
3: Okay.
15: This is the first page of the chapter I wrote about you.
3: Mm-hmm.
15: And this is our class photo and that's us.
3: Oh yes, yes, yes.
15: Yeah.
3: I have this photo on my desk.
15: You have it? You have it. Okay. I love you very much, Miss Lee.
3: Same here. I love you a lot.
15: I feel loved there. For a very long time, I never really felt like that. And today, wow. I just know that there's going to be a big shift in my life, a very positive one. And it's because of today, reuniting with Miss Lee.
3: I am super proud of Dino to be such a resilient individual and to want to seek improvement, even in small acts. I think he serves as an inspiration for all.
15: I knew that it was going to be a very emotional reunion, but I didn't think it was going to be this emotional. I'm really not alone. I'm not alone. There are people that care about me. Let me sleep. So now I feel like I actually matter. Happy birthday. Okay.

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3: 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Nobody can exactly tell you why.

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9: Good evening, I'm Paul Sung. Tonight's top stories: China reports 43 people dead in Tibet following devastating floods in the remote Himalayan region. Search operations ongoing for more than a week amid tough conditions. Flights disrupted around Indonesia's capital. Operations at Jakarta's main international airport suspended after ash from a volcanic eruption spreads. More than 20,000 passengers affected. Washington steps up its push for a Ukraine peace deal with envoy Steve Witkoff and Jared Kushner in Kyiv after talks with Russia's Vladimir Putin in Moscow.

0: Rescue teams in Nepal are pressing on with their search for survivors despite difficult terrain and weather in areas hit by last month's devastating floods. The discovery of a Chinese national from a hydropower tunnel on Saturday has given rescuers encouragement. But mud, sludge and debris continue to hamper operations at several damaged hydropower projects. Hundreds are still believed to be trapped across 12 of those underground project sites, while nearly 5,000 people in total remain missing in affected areas. But authorities are also stepping up efforts to identify those who did not survive. Nepali police say DNA samples from most of the bodies have been recovered so far. Those samples are being matched with blood taken from relatives of those who were killed. Testing is being carried out at two laboratories in Kathmandu with experts and equipment from India, South Korea, Singapore and China brought in to speed up the process. A specialist team from Singapore is also on the ground to help in the search as the recovery of the dead far outpaces efforts to identify them. Fewer than 100 of the bodies found have been identified and returned to their families. CNA senior correspondent Jack Bort reports from Kathmandu.
1: They are the faces behind the tragedy. At Kathmandu's teaching hospital, the photos and names of those still lost after the devastating flood on August 26.
2: There are hundreds of missing person posters put up here, some of them for locals, some of them for foreigners. There are children, there are members of the army, all of it out of pure desperation for just a little bit of information about what might have happened to them.
1: Families have been gathering around the hospital grounds here. Updates have been in short supply. 29-year-old Sahil Dewan is looking for his brother Samim. He was a cargo driver working near the Nepal-China border. He sent his family this photo shortly before the flood struck. They haven't heard from him since. Banjan Tamang is here too. Her son is one of several missing family members. But unlike the families whose photographs cover these walls, she doesn't have one to put up. She doesn't own a mobile phone. All she can do is come here and wait.

0: recovered. They keep arriving by the day. The sheer number of unidentified bodies has overwhelmed mortuaries in parts of the country. In Chitwan, authorities have begun temporarily burying victims after forensic samples are taken. Each grave is marked with an identification number. The hope is that DNA will eventually provide a name, allowing the remains to be returned to families for final rites. The floodwaters that surged down the Trishuli River system travelled hundreds of kilometres. They brought with them mud, debris and the dead. Here, Nepali police continue to scour the waters for bodies, a grim task growing tougher by the day. Back in the capital, a Singapore contingent made up of 35 officers specialising in disaster victim identification is now here to help. Forensic specialists will work alongside Nepali authorities, examining the dead and collecting evidence that could establish an identity. That can include DNA, fingerprints and photographs.
1: I think typically in a flood situation, especially at this point in time, the bodies are quite badly decomposed. The effect of the water actually causes some damage to the bodies. That's why bodies can come fermented. And that complicates and makes it a lot more difficult in terms of the DVI processes. But at the same time, I think our team has been successful in terms of fingerprint lifting. We want to work towards that identification that will help towards the reconciliation and give some peace, I hope, to the families.
0: A crisis response team from Singapore's Ministry of Foreign Affairs is also in Nepal, searching for information on 9 Singaporeans who remain missing.
2: We're chasing every possible lead, and within the constraints that are set by the Nepali authorities, we're doing everything that we can to assist in the search of the missing Singaporeans and leaving no stone unturned.
0: For the Singapore contingent, the scale and conditions here are unlike anything they would encounter at home.
3: I would say we're operating in a very different operating environment from what we have back home. But with our training and our teamwork, we can overcome the challenges by working closely and with our Nepali counterparts. I think this is the main challenge we are facing now.
0: For thousands of families, the wait for answers continues. And as more victims are recovered, identifying them is becoming another immense task in the aftermath of this mammoth disaster. Jack Board, CNA, Kathmandu.
4: The death toll from the devastating mudslide in Tibet near the China-Nepal border has risen to 43. Chinese officials say 519 people remain missing, while 2 people have been rescued. CNA has reached the main disaster site at Girong Port, where rescue teams were seen reinforcing a repaired stretch of the G216 National Highway, a vital route leading to the China-Nepal border. The road reopened on Wednesday after emergency repairs, allowing heavy machinery and more rescue workers to reach the hardest hit areas. Rows of yellow flowers have been laid near the site in tribute to lives lost. Little remains of a Chinese custom building that once stood at the land port. CNA is among a group of media organizations on trip to the disaster area organized by the Chinese government to understand the ongoing rescue and recovery efforts. Our correspondent Deborah Wong reports.
5: This is where Girong Port used to be. You can take a look at the Chinese flag here, which shows where the customs building used to stand. And just across over there, the Nepali flag. And this really is the borderline. But if you look around me here, this is an entire scene of devastation. All around me, sludge, mud. We have no idea where the road starts and where the mountain ends. And just take a look on the ground here. You can see all these metal poles, metal scaffolding all around the ground. And they are proof that the building used to stand here. And just take a look over here as well. Excavation going on at the moment. The day disaster struck, the mudslide came down from here and wiped off everything in its path. And what rescuers had to do, because it couldn't come through here by the normal roads, they had to scale these mountains and descend to locate people here. And it was very bad conditions. There was debris everywhere. There was mud everywhere. Right now, what we're seeing is the conditions are still quite muddy, but you know, at least there are certain segments of the road where people can stand on, they can send machinery in.

0: to excavate the debris. And I just want to give you a sense of how difficult the conditions are. If you look down on the ground, mud is very soft here. At some points, our entire feet are sinking into sections of the ground. So it can be quite challenging for rescuers.
1: 我们这个刚开始的时候肯定就是这个道路是吧，是没有通的，就是所说的这个三段情况下，我们的人员是很难就是第一时间抵达这个核心区域，这肯定当时对于我们而言是一个挑战。 就当时的这个最大的一个难度也是，到现在为止的话，就是对于我们而言的话，可能更多的就是对人员的搜救这个事，一种失落吧，就是一直没有对到，很多的人员没找到啊。
0: This is as close as we're allowed to go to the operations. Now, this is very heavy machinery, excavators all around the site, but the operation is quite delicate. Every few minutes, they would raise a flag, they would blow a whistle to stop work, and so people below will start to dig with shovels. Now, the whole reason they're doing this, very delicate exercise, so that anyone found inside, under the mud, can be rescued without getting hurt by the excavators. So we're walking back to the bus right now, but it's also starting to rain. And these are the sort of weather elements that the rescuers have to brave through day after day. The temperature is also dropping. It's rainy season at the moment, so you can imagine how cold it will be at night as well. So this really is a scene of destruction. It's quite surreal to know that just 1.5 weeks ago, there was a thriving border town right here.
2: Still to come, Malaysian authorities extend cloud seeding operations in Sarawak as air quality levels hint at signs of improvements.
3: It becomes more and more difficult to control.
4: Come, give me your handphone. 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Come.
5: 他有seizure一天100多次。为什么是我们呢？
6: Some acts of love last a lifetime. 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
2: Indonesia's Soekarno-Hatta International Airport has extended its closure to 10:30 p.m. local time after Mount Anak Krakatau erupted, sending ash across western parts of Indonesia. The announcement comes as authorities warn that the volcano's activity could increase. The Transport Ministry says flight operations have been temporarily disrupted at five other airports. The suspensions have reportedly affected more than 150,000 passengers. Airports in three cities, including Semarang and Surabaya, are preparing to receive diverted flights. Anak Krakatau has been erupting since last Friday night, with two new eruptions recorded this morning. The volcano has remained at Indonesia's second highest warning level since 2nd July. So far, there have been no reports of casualties or no evacuation orders have been issued. Anak Krakatau lies roughly halfway between Indonesia's two most populous islands, Java and Sumatra.
7: We are seeing a widespread impact of the eruptions, not just in Jakarta, but the greater Jakarta area as well, known as Jabodetabek. And this is comprised of Jakarta, Bogor, Depok, Tangerang and Bekasi. And the eruptions have triggered the intensive distribution of volcanic ash in these areas to varying degrees of ash fall, covering vehicles, terraces of homes and public facilities in urban areas. Now, operations in at least six airports nationwide have been suspended, including flights at Jakarta's airport, with disruptions to over 200 flight schedules on Sunday in Jakarta alone. Several schools located in coastal areas nearest to the Sunda Strait in Banten, for example, officially suspended all face-to-face learning activities, some students reporting eye irritation, and there are also fears of poor visibility and respiratory risks. And we've also heard reports of fishermen having moved to cancel fishing trips due to the eruption. It's important to note that this eruption was the highest recorded in 2026. Well, authorities and emergency services have launched a coordinated response to manage this ongoing eruption. Agencies are focused on health mitigation, aviation safety, and proactive community readiness for what could potentially be additional eruptive phases. Now, the Center for the Volcanology and Geological Hazard Mitigation and the BMKG are monitoring the volcano seismic activity around the clock, as well as its ash dispersion and sea visibility across the Sunda Strait. The official alert status remains at level 3, and maritime authorities and local police are actively patrolling to enforce a very strict 3-kilometer exclusion zone around the crater. The Ministry of Health has additionally activated an emergency operating center across the worst hit sub-districts in Lampung and Banten, and authorities are also tracking air quality. Additionally, the National Disaster Management Authority, or the BNPB, is collaborating with the BMKG to plan cloud seeding operations to trigger tactical rain downwind, which, you know, in the hopes that it will help to strip and clear the heavy volcanic ash in the atmosphere.
2: In Singapore, at least 60 flights between Singapore and Jakarta were cancelled amid the disruption of flights from Mount Anak Krakatau's eruption. At Changi Airport this afternoon, the situation remained orderly despite the disruptions. A dedicated counter was set up in Terminal 2 to assist affected Singapore Airlines passengers on 19 cancelled flights. CNA understands the airline is covering transport costs to and from hotel accommodations for affected travellers. Passengers say they are waiting for further updates on replacement flights. Some told they may only be able to fly tomorrow or the following day.
16: They say they're still looking for the hotel that can accommodate us. But for a taxi, definitely they will reimburse the taxi from here to hotel and from the hotel to airport again.
17: 当然，我觉得很失望了，不能够移行到目的地，还要住在这边，要找离，这是一个很大的问题。
2: Malaysia's Sarawak will be extending cloud seeding operations until tomorrow to help mitigate haze conditions brought in by winds blowing smoke from fires in Indonesia. Officials announced its continuation after yesterday's mission successfully brought rainfall around targeted areas. They noted as well that air quality levels in Serian district have shown some improvements. The air pollutant index in the town stands at around 185. That marks an unhealthy reading, but a massive drop from Friday's hazardous high of 519, which prompted authorities to declare a haze emergency. Elsewhere, parts of Malaysia's Sarawak state is still bearing the brunt of the choking smoke. At least one area closest to the border with Indonesia reported a very unhealthy air quality reading. The state, alongside Indonesia's Kalimantan and Sumatra, are among the worst affected by extended fires in the area. Singapore's National Environment Agency is forecasting that the city-state's air quality for the next 24 hours to be in the high, moderate to low unhealthy range. In all regions, air quality readings today were around the moderate range. On average, PSI readings in the central region remained higher as compared to other regions. and still to come. Iran's Revolutionary Guards say

0: it has attacked a U.S. naval vessel as it warned ships against using unauthorized routes through the waterway.
1: On Orchard Road, four-century-old buildings would be given a new life.
2: What we're trying to show is that the old and the new can coexist together.
1: Four buildings will become one, but joining them wasn't easy.
3: Old buildings are like old cars. Every one of them has their own personality.
4: It's almost like we found gold on site.
1: The making of an expanded hub for social impact. Temasek Shophouse, Monday, 7th September on CNA.
5: He took a big pay cut to go into AI. Was it worth it? He chose flexibility over a regular job. But can he afford it? Plus, seven people on an average household income. How do they make it work? On Money Mind, Wednesday on CNA.
0: Iran's Revolutionary Guards say it has struck an unmanned U.S. naval vessel trying to enter the Strait of Hormuz as fighting between Tehran and Washington intensifies following a month of relative calm. The IRGC earlier said it has targeted three vessels traveling on unauthorized routes through the strait. It also warned ships near the waterway and in the Persian Gulf against what it calls suspicious movements. Tehran has maintained its stranglehold on the strait amid Washington's counter-blockade of Iranian ports. Iran's chief negotiator has now warned that the country's response to further U.S. attacks will be faster, heavier and more painful. Mohammad Magha Ghalibaf said Washington should understand the rules of the game before it is too late. His remarks come a day after the U.S. struck several Iranian tankers in the Gulf. CENTCOM said the vessels were part of what it called a multi-billion dollar shadow network and that any further action by the IRGC would trigger an even higher economic cost. Iran's foreign ministry has condemned the attacks on its commercial vessels as illegal and aggressive. Ukrainian President Volodymyr Zelensky says his government is ready for, quote, constructive talks with the U.S. envoy Steve Witkoff and Jared Kushner. The pair has arrived in Kyiv for discussions aimed at ending the war in Ukraine. Their visit comes after a meeting with Russian President Vladimir Putin in Moscow the day before. The Moscow meeting follows an earlier round of talks that failed to produce a breakthrough. The Kremlin described the latest discussions as extremely frank, saying the U.S. envoys put forward several ideas. President Donald Trump earlier said that his son-in-law Kushner and business ally Witkoff were taking a proposal to Moscow to end the war, but gave no details. Mr. Putin thanked Mr. Trump for continuously working towards ending the conflict, despite the challenges involved. Russia and Ukraine have agreed not to strike each other's capitals for 3 days, while negotiations are underway. The temporary truce took effect overnight. Vietnamese leader Tho Lam's latest diplomatic push takes him to Russia and France, where he's expected to pursue energy and investment deals. Analysts call his foreign policy activism unprecedented for a Communist Party leader, but said it reflects Hanoi's pragmatic drive for economic gains. CNA's Long Wai Kit reports.
6: Vietnam General Secretary and President Tho Lam's latest diplomatic visits offer a glimpse into how he views foreign policy. For Hanoi, foreign relations are no longer just about managing ties with other countries. They are increasingly seen as part of Vietnam's national strength and its economic ambitions. Analysts say with every engagement, there's likely a question in mind. What can this relationship bring to the country's economic transformation?
7: Vietnam and Russia have long-standing and mutually beneficial oil and gas joint ventures, both offshore Vietnam and in Russia. And Moscow is now helping Vietnam develop its first ever nuclear power plant. And beyond energy, the relationship is beginning to shift from conventional trade towards deeper industrial integration to link Russian technology.

0: technology and equipment with Vietnam's manufacturing and supply chain capabilities. And Vietnamese firms are also expanding their economic footprint in the Russian Far East.
1: Vietnam seeks new defense equipment and ties with France. It's a recent comprehensive strategic partner, and France also has energy investments in Vietnam's green tech industries.
2: But these relationships don't always come without complications, especially as competition between major powers intensifies.
1: Partners in the West will all view it with some suspicion and would rather Talam dial back ties with Russia. Just like Washington has made quite clear its displeasure with India's enduring ties with Moscow.
2: Given Vietnam and Russia's deep and historic ties and the Trump administration's approach towards Moscow, analysts say Mr. Lum's trip is unlikely to set off major alarm bells. But there are concerns in Hanoi, especially when Russia has grown increasingly dependent on China since the invasion of Ukraine. And this raises questions whether Moscow's attention could divert from Vietnam or whether Hanoi's interests could eventually be compromised as China's influence over Russia grows.
0: But I would want to say that Vietnam today is very different from what it was in the past. And it has built up a very diversified network of relationships. And it has proven that it is important to all great powers. And there is also this contagion effect, right? If Russia is seen as not being a reliable partner to Global South countries, then who will trust Russia next time?
2: Mr. Lim's continued engagements and overseas trips may need to be viewed through a different lens. In recent years, Hanoi has stepped up efforts to diversify relationships with multiple countries. Analysts say Mr. Lim favors a more proactive approach, one that signals a more purposeful and confident diplomacy, less focused on avoiding risks, and more willing to seize opportunities. Leong Wai Kit, CNA.
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1: From the corridors of power to the region's most remote corners, we'll break down the news driving some of the world's largest economies and explain why it matters.
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0: Blaise Kwok's greatest pleasure is playing on his phone. He's on it almost all day. Since graduating from a special education school over a year ago, Blaise has struggled to find direction and purpose in his life. Whenever Blaise has a difficult day, Irene's remedy is a bus ride.
1: Because in the bus, he can see the sun, he can relax, he can relax. 哪个路线最长是搭哪个路线，这个陪伴是最好的了，他陪伴我，我陪伴他了。

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0: Are you ready?
1: I'm ready, yeah.
0: What is the similar one? Which are the two similar? Look.
1: The gun.
0: The?
1: Pencil.
0: And the?
1: Pencil.
0: Well done. What is it?
2: For 33 years, whoa, Selena Lau has been a constant presence in her son Kenny's life.
0: Okay, Kenny, which are the two
3: things? That time, 2 years old, the doctor said, he might have a depression. I was with my husband, at that time, in the middle of the night. When I brought him home, the tears were falling down. But at that stage, 就大概有两三个星期嘛，那我就要振作起来。我是他的妈妈，我就把我101%的能力、体力、精力，就专对这个孩子来慢慢的治愈。
2: Selena began researching the condition and traveled abroad for training. She eventually developed a method to teach Kenny.
3: 我就自己做卡。 我就先把那个妈咪，看妈咪的照片 ，daddy 的照片
0: ，Who is this?
1: Daddy.
0: This one.
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2: That very word Kenny uttered made Selena realize that her son needed her. Soon after, she left a promising corporate career to care for him.
0: Which means here, Bobby?
3: 那个时候他大概是4岁。 就找到这个 institution， 他的规矩是爸爸妈妈当中一定要有一个全职看着孩子，所以我说我一定要辞职，因为他的前途很重要。我们的脑袋的发育速度最快就是在童年。Well
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2: Kenny struggled with walking when he was a child. Selena took him to the United States for specialized training.
3: 那个 institution 的要求蛮高，我就是那个手拍在地上，你爬，你爬，他哭着，我哭着，他终于爬到了他们要求的那个速度。我永远记得，我抱着他，他哭也哭。
0: Good, right? Does it sound good?
1: Yeah.
2: Gary Chong was diagnosed with intellectual disability when he was 8 months old. Under the care of his mother, Elise Ng, he's now able to care for himself.
4: My name is Gary.
5: So how old are you this year?
4: 28.
5: Where do you work?
4: My SA.
2: Gary works 3 days a week. Before he heads out, he follows a familiar routine, turning off the lights and drawing the curtains, habits formed over time from observing his mother. He also learned how to be independent in his commutes.
6: 他有踏错了，肯定第一次会比较紧张嘛。后来慢慢我就教他说 ask for help.
5: So when you were lost, what did you do?
4: Tell people help.
5: So how did you go home in the end?
4: Tell me help. Me.
6: 他就是比较不敢去跟陌生人讲话，也要训练他的胆量。我不可能一直在他身边嘛。 他以后他也是要面对这种问题的，所以一定要慢慢的放手这样。
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9: 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We had to race to get them out.
7: Accused of poisoning the victims with cyanide, Death Loans traces the deadly trail behind one of Thailand's most shocking murder cases.
10: Everyone was confused. How could this woman be a killer?
7: Across South and Southeast Asia, communities are pioneering a life without oil, using solar, biogas, electric vehicles, and local alternatives to build a cleaner, more resilient future.
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12: Gary has been working as a housekeeping assistant at the YMCA for 3 years.
5: What do you do at work?
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22: 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But with continuous training, he was able to do simple, basic things, and he's continuing a very good job.
23: 我看到Gary现在能够独立去完成他的工作，是很开心了，因为至少他有一个寄托，他也有知道说，哎，我能够做工这样。
12: In his spare time, Gary paints.
23: 完成一幅画就是可能要两三个小时，我就喜欢他静下来，能够专注的做一样事情.
5: Why you like to paint?
4: Feel happy.
12: His work has earned appreciation and acclaim.
23: 很感动，有人看上他的画，我就觉得。
12: Kenny, who has autism, learned to do household chores from a young age.
24: I do laundry, take out the trash, clean the house. Me and Daddy teach me everything.
25: Do laundry
3: yourself. 我不在了，我先生也不在了，他应该能够自理，能够独立。 这是必要的，而且这个是做人的一个尊严，要有价值的。
12: On Mondays, Kenny goes to work at a nearby gym.
0: I bring Kenny here for work. We started about 2 years back. Kenny, what's the work that you like to do around here?
24: Clean the toilet. You can vacuum the floor.
12: Kenny has a unique habit. He likes to repeat his task aloud, reminding himself what comes next.
24: Okay, one more time.
12: He can complete most of the cleaning, but sometimes Kenny misses a few spots.
0: Kenny has this tendency of glossing over a lot of things. He won't do a very detailed job, so that's why

0: I have to clean up after him. Over time, he gets lesser and lesser as he becomes more independent.
1: 只要我们给他一样工作，他能够一直保持那个程度。他来工作差不多2个月的时候，他就非常的骄傲，然后呢就认为说他在这边是一个职员嘛。他在工作上就画了一幅图啦，就是这个这只大象啊。他拿着哑铃，跟他在健身房用的那个吸尘机。
2: Kenny has been painting for nearly 20 years with a particular fondness for elephants. His signature elephant paintings can be seen in every corner of the gym.
0: Why is it they like to draw elephant?
3: Mona Lisa, Mona Lisa.
0: Mona Lisa. Oh, it's like Mona Lisa. Elephant is like Mona Lisa to you. Mysterious? Is it?
3: Mysterious.
0: That's an unusual answer. It is a form of relief. When he had to occupy his time, and if he enjoys something, we'll encourage them to do it. Slowly.
2: Blaze has come to the stables today. After leaving school, he spent much of his time at home. When he went out, reactions from others often took an emotional toll on him. Being with horses makes Blaze feel at ease. 5 years ago, Blaze was able to attend 10 horse riding sessions thanks to a kind donor.
4: 起码对伟豪可以让他冷静很多。
2: Unfortunately, funding for riding lessons was cut and lessons stopped. A pity, because horse riding therapy can help ease anxiety and improve mood. It also builds focus and patience. Irene hopes that Blaze will have the chance to resume his lessons.
4: We are all sponsors to give him a ride. They stop, we also stop. I hope this ride won't break. Because if it breaks, Wei Hao will very easily not know how to control himself.
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15: Gary, you got to see the plan or not?
2: Elise and Gary share a close bond today. But 9 years ago, their relationship was distant. And Gary rarely spoke to his mother.
15: Because I work, work very late, she at mother's house day and night, so I only on Tuesday to bring her home. Never move back.
2: This continued until Gary graduated from school at 19. Only then did Elise decide to resign, hoping to repair their relationship.
15: Because I think it's probably time to start supporting her. 那段期间我都没有参与他的一切，所以我也是觉得有点对不起他了。我其实是整整花了两年的时间，才培养回现在他会跟我挺 close 的这样。Okay, sit down. Gary, later what you want to eat? You guess what surprise mommy give you? 那时候真的很伤心，但是也没有办法，尽量咯，就是跟他多讲话，就算他不睬我，也是要跟他讲话咯。就是每天都煮饭啊，煮汤啊这样。那有一次他回来，他就去厨房，他就看到，他就哦 ，thank you mommy 这样，哇，真的感动。然后我觉得我的付出，你为他做的，其实他感受到了咯。
16: Has mommy done anything for you that makes you very touched?
17: Yes. Good. So, I appreciate good.
16: How much do you love mommy?
17: I love mommy.
15: 当我听到 Gary 跟我说 "I love you, mommy" 的时候，我真的觉得这九年来的陪伴真的很重要，因为他是独生子，在。 我们还在的时候，就让他学习接下来的路，他能够走得远一点点，好一点点。老师，弟弟，弟弟，啊。Blaze
2: rarely wants to go out, but when his father is home, he's quick to pull him along for an outing.
18: 他看到爸爸穿短裤，他会吵他爸爸去动物园啊，玩都是找爸爸了。Although
2: the weather isn't cooperating, it doesn't dampen Blaze's spirits at all. He's a regular at the zoo, yet he remains excited every visit.
19: 看他们有没有吃早餐先。啊啊啊！我一周 off 两天。 说我会带他来动物园，我发现他会很喜欢靠近动物，啊，他就眼睛就亮了。For
9: your safety, please remain seated while the tram is in motion.
2: Whenever Blaze sees an animal he likes, he will tug at the cameraman, urging him to record it. Only when he is with his mother does Blaze seem somewhat resistant.
1: 他为什么会一直推我？是因为我本身是带他去看医生的人，他对我比较反感。老实讲，是很心酸啊。爸爸是天使，妈妈是恶魔嘛，这个是没办法。可是因为要救儿子，还是得撑住做。华人都是有讲这样的话：大人做错事，他会惩罚你自己的罪，重要的人。我会觉得这样的感受比较多啦。
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10: We get to the heart of the matter and take stock of the issues you're invested in with on-the-ground reports and wall-to-wall coverage. 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
13: From windows in the world, you can see the whole of New York City.
12: For its 30 Asian staff, this was the American dream.
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15: Jupiter loved life. He loved to dance and to celebrate with his friends.
12: But on September 11, 2001, terror struck.
15: Jupiter above everything

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1: Having a witness is one of the most important things you could have in an investigation. It is one of the key things to get a conviction
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3: Someone standing in court explaining how she was targeted and attacked.
4: That's very powerful.
5: But that was almost impossible.
6: เธอพยายามฆ่าฉัน2ครั้งแต่ฉันก็รอดมาได
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0: In her mind, she probably saw, I made money, I'm not being looked at, and I have this protection of who I am that probably emboldened her to continue to do this.
1: วงแชร์เหล่านี้เป็นหนึ่งสาเหตุที่ทำให้สร้างฆาตกรต่อเนื่องคนนี้ขึ้นมา
2: They came to Malaysia seeking safety, opportunity, and a fresh start.
3: 很卷，就是说中国的话，你走出哪里，面对面也有一个理发店。
2: From refugees to entrepreneurs, foreign arrivals are reshaping lives.
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2: 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Wednesday on CNA.
5: Aspirations and attitudes of Singaporeans are changing the nation that raised them.
6: Passionate Singaporeans living out their very ambitious dreams.
7: I'm looking to write a story of greatness, of extraordinary people impacting communities.
8: I guess a part of me wanted to connect even deeper with the people.

0: There's no point playing it safe. Safe will always be forgotten.
1: If we as Singaporeans are able to have a satellite that we can truly say was conceived, designed, engineered, and built in Singapore.
2: Wow, how wonderful would it be?
3: This is Singapore. We don't give up.
4: From the untold stories of 9/11 to a chilling trail of murder and Asia's push beyond oil, uncover the powerful stories reshaping our world this September on CNA.
5: I thought I was going to die.
4: 25 years after 9/11, unravel the story of those trapped inside Windows on the World, the iconic restaurant on the top floors of the World Trade Center's North Tower.
6: People were in the building. We had to race to get them out.
4: Accused of poisoning the victims with cyanide, Death Loans traces the deadly trail behind one of Thailand's most shocking murder cases.
7: Everyone was confused. How could this woman be a killer?
4: Across South and Southeast Asia, communities are pioneering a life without oil, using solar, biogas, electric vehicles, and local alternatives to build a cleaner, more resilient future.
8: Part of the inspiration is really the rising fuel costs.
4: This September on CNA.

0: อนแรกมีคดีแค่1 2 3มันกลายเป็น8เป็น10แต่ผมคิดว่า30กว่าคน
1: Authorities have arrested who they believe is the most prolific serial killer in the nation's history.
2: How could this woman be a killer?
0: พอยืมเงินในวงแชร์ก็ไม่มีตังค์ใช้คืนในเมื่อไม่มีเงินใช้นี่จะทำยังไง
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4: Watch Death Loans Thailand's Cyanide Murders on demand at cna.asia
5: Singapore you've heard of it
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15: In a remote village 2,000 meters above sea level, Sri Simigaon Primary School in Nepal has a rather unconventional curriculum. Besides subjects like English, math and science, students are also taught the basics of mountain climbing. The students here are ethnically Sherpas. With many growing up to work as mountain guides, the school believes that starting young will give the children a head start in their career.With no government funding, lessons are conducted by volunteers. They teach for 1 week a month before returning to their day jobs as mountain guides. When one leaves, another takes their place. The students start their training scaling a nearby rock face, working their way up to a much higher climb by the end of the school year. This initiation in mountaineering has shaped the children's aspirations, with many now dreaming of climbing Mount Everest.

0: This is Singapore Tonight.
1: Good evening, I'm Paul Tsing. Tonight's top stories: travellers in limbo after the eruption of Mount Arak Krakatau. At least 60 flights between Singapore and Jakarta cancelled, with operations suspended until 10:30 p.m. Singapore time. A specialist team from Singapore is in Nepal to help with identifying victims from devastating floods. More than 1,300 bodies have been recovered, but fewer than 100 have been identified. What life choices would you do differently if you could? One university student explores that question through a game.

0: Indonesia's Soekarno-Hatta International Airport has extended its closure to 9:30 p.m. local time after Mount Anak Krakatau erupted, sending ash across western parts of Indonesia. The announcement comes as authorities warn that the volcano's activity could increase. The Transport Ministry says flight operations have been temporarily disrupted at five other airports. The suspensions have reportedly affected more than 150,000 passengers. Airports in three cities, including Semarang and Surabaya, are preparing to receive diverted flights. Anak Krakatau has been erupting since late Friday night, with two new eruptions recorded this morning. The volcano has remained at Indonesia's second highest warning level since 2nd July. So far, there have been no reports of casualties and no evacuation orders have been issued. Anak Krakatau lies roughly halfway between Indonesia's two most populous islands, Java and Sumatra. In Singapore, at least 60 flights between Singapore and Jakarta were cancelled. Passengers were either rescheduled on other flights or are waiting to find out when they can fly tomorrow. Affected airlines have also set up counters to assist travellers. Sherlyn Xia reports from Changi Airport.
1: I've been at Changi Airport for the past few hours, and the situation here has remained orderly and controlled, although passenger queues at airline counters had built up and eased at different points throughout the day. There's also been some confusion among travellers, with some only learning of the cancellations after arriving at the airport. Meanwhile, others said that their airline apps were still showing their flights departing as scheduled earlier in the day. Here at Terminal 2, Singapore Airlines has set up a dedicated counter to assist passengers affected by the cancelled flights. From what I understand, the airline is covering transport costs to and from hotel accommodations for those stranded. Passengers tell me they are waiting to be rebooked on alternate flights, and the earliest they may be able to leave is tomorrow or even the following day.
2: They say they're still looking for the hotel that can accommodate us. But for a taxi, definitely they will reimburse the taxi from here to hotel and from the hotel to airport again.
3: 当然我觉得很失望了，不能够移行到目的地，还要住在这边，要走离，这是一个很大的问题。
1: And it's a similar situation elsewhere at Changi Airport. At Terminal 3, Garuda Indonesia passengers were seeking help with rebooking. Some were told flights tomorrow are full, which means some may only be able to leave from Tuesday. Over at Terminal 4, passengers booked on airlines including Batik Air and Transnusa were also looking at other options. Some told me members of their travelling groups managed to secure new flights. Others were considering rerouting through other Indonesian cities.
4: We are traveling here on groups. Some of our friends already got the rescheduled ticket, and some are rerouting their way to Jakarta, such as flying to other city and then find their way to Jakarta by other means. But for us, that is still staying that. Still wanting to go directly to Jakarta.
1: For now, as the volcanic situation evolves, passengers are being advised to stay in touch with the airlines. They can also check Changi Airport's website for the latest flight information as schedules continue to change.
0: Outdoor sports operators are scaling back on strenuous exercise as the haze continues to hang over Singapore. Contingency plans are also in place should the air quality worsen. Eugene Chow with more.
5: The haze has served up an added challenge for these tennis players. One academy runs about 25 to 30 sessions a week, most of them outdoors. Since air quality entered the unhealthy range, about 3 in 10 students have raised concerns. Head coach Kee Neo says the team is making changes.
6: Instead of going for more strenuous activities, I would say we're focusing more on the technique now and then trying to correct our students. We can do serves instead of the usual ground stroke drills where they are running around. Yeah, things like that.

0: competitive sport is also having to adapt. The Singapore National Sailing Championships kicked off over the weekend as the PSI slipped in and out of the unhealthy range. Organizers are keeping a close watch on air quality as young sailors take to the water. In a notice seen by CNA, physical exertion will be strictly minimized if the PSI forecast enters the unhealthy range. Racing will also be suspended if conditions become even more severe.
1: They also identified the kids who may have respiratory issues and they are being monitored carefully. Apart from that, I believe masks are available and a huge air-conditioned auditorium has been prepared, ready for shelter if it enters the unhealthy range.
0: For now, it's not quite a washout for outdoor sport, with organisers ready to adapt should air quality take a turn for the worse.
2: Singapore's air quality for the next 24 hours is forecasted to be in the high, moderate to low unhealthy range. In all regions, air quality readings today were around the moderate range. On average, PSI readings in the central region remained higher as compared to other regions. Good news for book lovers: for today and the first Friday of every month, one popular ebook will be available on the National Library Board or NLB's mobile app for instant borrowing. Another scheme rewards those who read for at least 15 minutes a day with CrowdTask SG points that can be converted into cash. It's part of NLB's five-year movement to make reading a lifelong habit, launched today by President Tharman Shanmugaratnam in attendance. Events will also be held within and beyond NLB's libraries to mark the National Reading Month.
3: Critical thinking, imagination, empathy. We all know that these are critical skills for this age that we live in. And I believe that reading, it's not going to solve everything, but reading, regular long-form reading, is one of the best ways to develop the skills.
4: The biggest challenge in getting people to read regularly is time. So, which is why under Read SG, we want to encourage Singaporeans to start small and build consistency, beginning with just 15 minutes of reading a day.
2: Are Singaporeans really too busy to read? Well, CNA's Claudia Lim finds out.
5: I'm now on the way to the library to pick out a book for next week. And this particular library that I'm going to, it holds a lot of good memories for me. So I'm back and let's see how it has changed. So the library actually barely changed from the last I remembered, but it was nice being back here. I almost forgot how calming it feels to be around people who are also reading with you. So I spent a lot of time actually just browsing, but eventually settled on this book, which I think will ease me back into reading. But hopefully I keep this up for the rest of the week because it's gonna get a lot busier. I just got home from a long day at work and I didn't really have time to read today, but I will try to find time before bed tonight.
6: Managed to finish quite a few chapters. Good night.
5: I am just about to get on the bus to work and I'll pretty much be on the go all day today. So I'm already carrying quite a lot of things, so it's not too practical for me to bring along the book. So today I'll be switching things up and reading it electronically instead. Today is my day off, so I thought I would slow things down a little bit and go to a cafe to read. I was on the go all day yesterday, so I didn't really get much reading done, but hopefully I'll cover more ground today. So my friend Atli has joined me and let's see whether or not he reads. Okay, Atli, do you read and how often do you read?
7: Yeah, I try my best to read every single day.
5: What book are you reading now?
7: Now I'm reading this book called The Defining Decade. It talks about the importance of your 20s in shaping your career, your relationships and personal growth.
5: And do you have a target for this year?
7: Yeah, for this year, I've set myself a target of about 6-7 books.
5: After doing this for a few days, I realized it's not because I don't have time to read, but more of me just gravitating towards doom scrolling every

0: night. But I think that the 15-minute goal actually made it a lot more manageable, and honestly, it's also more satisfying than just scrolling. Personally, I still prefer physical books, but ebooks definitely win when it comes to convenience. So now that I'm done with this book, it's time to drop it off at the book drop and get a new one.
1: And still to come. Over 1,000 bodies have been found following deadly floods in Nepal, but the challenge now is identifying them.

0: wildfires in Indonesia once again putting Southeast Asia on alert. Regional treaties and cooperation frameworks, but cross-border enforcement remains elusive. On your next Asia First, the limits choking ASEAN's fight against transboundary haze.
1: On Orchard Road, four-century-old buildings would be given a new life.
2: What we're trying to show is that the old and the new can coexist together.
1: Four buildings will become one, but joining them wasn't easy.
3: Old buildings are like old cars. Every one of them has their own personality.
4: It's almost like we found gold on site.
1: The making of an expanded hub for social impact. Temasek Shophouse, Monday, 7th of September on CNA.
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7: He took a big pay cut to go into AI. Was it worth it? He chose flexibility over a regular job. But can he afford it? Plus, seven people on an average household income. How do they make it work? On Money Mind, Wednesday on CNA.
8: A specialist team from Singapore is helping Nepal identify victims of last month's devastating floods. More than 1,300 bodies have been recovered, but fewer than 100 have been identified and returned to the families. Hundreds of missing persons posters now line Kathmandu's teaching hospital as families desperately search for answers. Many of the bodies recovered have been badly decomposed after days in floodwaters, making identification increasingly difficult. A 35-member Singapore Police Force contingent specialising in disaster victim identification is now working with Nepali authorities. The team will use DNA, fingerprints and photographs to try to put names to the victims.
9: I think typically in a flood situation, especially at this point in time, the bodies are quite badly decomposed. The effect of the water actually causes some damage to the bodies. That's why bodies can become fragmented. And that complicates and makes it a lot more difficult in terms of the DVI processes. But at the same time, I think our team has been successful in terms of fingerprint lifting. We want to work towards that identification that will help towards the reconciliation and give some peace, I hope, to the families.
8: A crisis response team from Singapore's Ministry of Foreign Affairs is also in Nepal, searching for information on nine Singaporeans who remain missing.
10: We're chasing every possible lead, and within the constraints that are set by the Nepali authorities, we're doing everything that we can to assist in the search of the missing Singaporeans and leaving no stone unturned.
8: Prime Minister Lawrence Wong says Singapore must never allow prejudice against any community become accepted or normalised. His remarks came a day after Senior Minister K. Shanmugam condemned racist online comments about the Nepal-Tibet disaster and Singapore Airlines' investment in Air India. Mr. Wong says that seemingly legitimate arguments should never be used as a cover to fuel prejudice against any community or hostility towards foreigners. He adds that such views do not represent Singapore. Senior Minister Lee Hsien Loong also took to Facebook to urge Singaporeans to respond with compassion and solidarity. He added that leaders must speak up when such incidents occur and call on all Singaporeans to stand together. And here are also some stories we've been tracking today. More than 100 new citizens and Singaporeans took a heritage tour to trace the country's journey from trading post to global city. The event helps new citizens integrate. In his National Day rally speech, PM Wong said Singapore must stay open and continue welcoming new citizens. Participants learned about the country's early history as a fishing village to its wartime challenges and economic development. A full-time national serviceman with Singapore Civil Defence Force has died following an incident in the training yard of Marina Bay Fire Station. Lance Corporal Noor Ilham was found unconscious at 8:10 a.m. while on duty. Police say no foul play is suspected based on preliminary investigations. SADF says it is saddened by his death and is providing all necessary assistance and support to his family. And still to come, a student plots the various pathways through Singaporean life in gameplay.
11: From the untold stories of 9/11 to a chilling trail of murder and Asia's push beyond oil, uncover the powerful stories reshaping our world this September on CNA.
12: I thought I was going to die.
11: 25 years after 9/11, unravel the story of those trapped inside Windows on the World, the iconic restaurant on the top floors of the World Trade Center's North Tower.
13: People were in the building. We had to race to get them out.
11: Accused of poisoning the victims with cyanide, Death Loans traces the deadly trail behind one of Thailand's most shocking murder cases.
14: Everyone was confused. How could this woman be a killer?
11: Across South and Southeast Asia, communities are pioneering a life without oil, using solar, biogas, electric vehicles, and local alternatives to build a cleaner, more resilient future.
15: Part of the inspiration is really the rising fuel costs.
11: This September on CNA.
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8: Now, what if you could live your life more than once? Well, the homegrown simulation game aims to let players do just that as they navigate familiar milestones growing up in Singapore. Behind it is Nanyang Technological University computer science student Ke Xiong, who set out to challenge conventional ideas of what it means to succeed. Alexander Arnon meets the young creator to find out what happens when life decisions become a game.
21: Every day we make choices. Coffee or tea? Save or spend? Follow the safe path or take a chance? Most of us only get to find out where one set of decisions takes us. I'm about to meet someone who's built a way to explore the paths we haven't taken. He's a third-year computer science student at NTU. For the past few months, he's been trying to map something far more complicated than code.
22: Okay, wow. What am I looking at?
23: Also, this is like a flow chart of how the whole Singaporean life is mapped.
22: So yeah. You're saying this is basically an entire Singaporean life?
23: Basically, so on the left screen here, what you can see.
21: The simulation starts in childhood, before branching into education, careers, relationships, and even family life.
23: So each life phase has its own cards. So for example, when you are in childhood, your life decisions are rather rudimentary, like whether you want to put your mother's phone in your mouth or not. And then as you go and become older, you start to make more decisions, like whole life is where friendships are made. But the whole fees are a quarter of your past salary. Do you still go for it, or do you take a part-time job instead?
21: And But behind all those virtual choices was a very real concern that too many young people felt there was only one right path to take.
22: I kind of want to give this a test. Like, do you mind if I play the game while we talk?
23: Sure, definitely.

0: So, you know, how different is this game from other choice-based games?
1: Okay, so the main differentiator of my game from other life simulator games is that it is based on a unique Singaporean pathway. So everything here is based on very real Singaporean choices.
0: Interested in is these meters, right?
1: Yes.
0: So they are wealth, happiness, family, and reputation.
1: Yes.
0: Why did you choose these yardsticks?
1: Say for wealth, it is one of the more traditional metrics of success. Like, you know, when Singaporeans think of success, we think of money, we think of condo, you know, car, country club, and whatnot. But what we often sacrifice for wealth are the other parts of our life, like our family, our happiness. So we could take overtime every day, but it would affect our family because they see us less often. It could affect our happiness because, you know, we're tired every day. Yeah, but your wealth will go up.

0: Some of these questions are really quite hard. If I want to reach the legendary tier, what's one piece of advice you have for me?
1: You have to take more unconventional life paths.
2: For a while, I thought I was doing pretty well. I was not.
3: Oh, man.
0: Why did I die? What went wrong?
1: Oh, I mean, your reputation hit 100.
0: Mm-hmm.
1: So, in the game, you cannot allow any of the bars to go to 100 or 0. But
2: somehow, I'd managed to become too reputable for my own good. I wanted to know why he designed it that way.
1: I saw a lot of my friends being very, very stressed out, especially during exam seasons. They would think that life is very deterministic. If you fail an exam, then your life is ruined. Or if you don't get an internship, then your whole career life is derailed.
4: Do you feel that pressure when you come into school?
1: Definitely, you know. When I first came into NTU, I was like, you know, I need to get a great GPA.
4: Yeah.
1: I need to get good grades. I need to score like 5.0 for all my subjects. And in the end, I became very stressed out. I was studying until 2 a.m. every single day, and that really affected my happiness a lot.
4: I'm curious, like, if you hadn't have chosen computer science, what alternative path might you have chosen?
1: Honestly, I can't really tell you, but if I had to really choose, it would probably be something like creative writing, like humanities.
2: I couldn't help but wonder how many others his age had asked themselves the same question, and what they might choose if they could try again, risk-free.
5: I kind of played this life with the choices I would have made 1 or 2 years ago, when I was very much in this echo chamber pressure cook to perform well and earn a lot of money. I just wanted to see what kind of life I would be if I just retained this mindset.
0: Yeah.
5: And obviously when looking at this, this is not the life I want to live, you know?
6: I think it's something that I can resonate as to how I think my life might turn out, maybe in one way or another. Mm. I'm quite happy with this, I would say.
2: And as it turns out, imagining all the possibilities opened up a few for Kersheung too.
1: Before I made this game, my whole life view is that I will become a software engineer after I graduate from CS.
0: Mm-hmm.
1: But after making this game myself, I did see, hey, actually, no, I can do so many things. I can make my own startup. I can even quit university and start my own patch shop, for example.
0: Mm-hmm.
1: So it did make me widen my worldview a lot.
0: Mm-hmm.
2: Kersheung's game can't tell us which choices are right. Its outcomes are shaped by

0: by probabilities, assumptions, and ultimately by the person who built it. But maybe that's not the point. For young people worried that one examination, one rejection, or one wrong turn could determine everything, it offers another possibility, that one decision does not have to define the rest.
1: And that's Singapore Tonight. Don't forget headlines anytime at cna.asia. That's we're on Facebook and YouTube. Good night.

0: The first thing in the morning as Asia wakes up to a new day. Get up to speed with major events shaping lives in the region and other parts of the world.
1: Putting things in perspective with eye-opening reports and expert analysis as a new era of global politics breeds power struggles and shifting alliances.
0: We get to the heart of the matter and take stock of the issues you're invested in with on-the-ground reports and wall-to-wall coverage. Viewing it all from a regional lens because we put Asia first.

0: biodiversity is booming, which is inviting for some local foragers and farmers who embrace edible wildlife.
1: We're the largest organic banana grower in Singapore.
2: This is a gem.
3: Amazing. Yeah.
4: So the mulberries are from the garden.
5: No, that's delicious.
6: Singapore is ramping up conservation efforts locally and across the region.
7: I really do love reptiles and finding out about them, so I really love my job.
8: The building must relate to the lives of the people.
9: 目前还是一直要创新一些新的东西，我也不希望是人家把我看作是八十岁的人。
10: There are those who dare to be different, who have made their mark in Singapore and beyond.
1: You have such big dreams, you know, you want to change the world with your art.
11: Obviously, every fighter wants to win, so all you can do is to prepare yourself to win.
12: Processed meats. We've known the risks eating processed meats carry. Cancer. But this major new global study, published in January 2026 by researchers in France, has raised the stakes. They found that exposure to food preservatives, including sodium nitrite used in processed meats, was associated with a greater risk of type 2 diabetes. Health risks associated with processed meats have sparked the development of healthier options.
13: So in this episode of Talking Point, I want to find out if these products are really better for us.
12: I have 9 samples of processed meat here. 3 hams, 3 bacons, and 3 sausages. They all have labels that read, no nitrates and nitrites added. No nitrites added. Nitrite free. No nitrite. But before we can decode these labels, we need to know what's packed in our processed meats. Processed meat like sausages contain ingredients like pork, sugar, and spices. But they also contain something called E250, which is sodium nitrite. Because harmless alone, they turn dangerous under high heat, merging with proteins to form cancer-causing compounds. Why are these questionable chemicals added to our food in the first place? I'm heading into the lab to meet Dr. Yeo Hui Chi, who has more than 10 years of experience in food chemistry.
14: So, okay. Here we have sodium nitrate.
13: So this, which looks a bit like salt, is essentially a preservative for the meats, is that right?
14: Yes.
15: You have your nitrate here. You have
12: nitrate alone cannot be used as an ingredient. It needs to be combined with sodium to make a stable ingredient called sodium nitrate.
14: So when you add sodium nitrate to the slice of meat, it will be converted to sodium nitrite.
13: Uh-huh.
14: And this is done by bacteria, which is naturally present in the meat. And sodium nitrite is the active compound that will prevent the growth of a dangerous bacteria known as Clostridium botulinum. And at the same time, nitrite changes its colour and flavour.
13: Oh, so essentially, at the end of the day, that processed meat that we're tasting, that flavour, well, it's enhanced, I guess.
14: Yes, it's enhanced by the sodium, and it gives it a more salty taste, which consumers crave in their foods.
13: Okay, and the colour as well comes from the fact that it's being cured. If we didn't add nitrate to
14: or
13: the
14: nitrites,
13: meats, or nitrites,
14: yes,
13: we wouldn't get that nice pinkish colour.
14: No.
13: Oh, what would the meat look like then?
14: So meat on its own is a dark red colour.
13: Yeah.
14: And over time, it will be oxidised and it will become greyish in colour. So the pink colour that you find in processed meat, it's actually quite stable and it can stay on the shelf for several weeks to months.
13: So why then are companies pitching this whole nitrite-free approach as a, you know, a healthier option?
14: Well, that's because nitrites can react with amino acids, which are naturally present in meat, to form a class of compounds known as nitrosamines.
13: Uh-huh.
14: And the vast majority of nitrosamines are carcinogens, which means they are cancer-causing.
13: Oh.
14: And they are formed faster at elevated temperatures. So for instance, when you are grilling or frying your foods,
13: right,
14: they also form during digestion under acidic conditions.
12: Most processed meat packaging states only sodium nitrite because it is the active ingredient that works instantly to preserve the meat and give it its colour. That's the chemical that's cause for concern. In 2015, the World Health Organization Cancer Agency found that regularly eating 50 grams of processed meat a day is associated with an 18% increase, mainly in colorectal cancer risk. And a recent observational study in France found that sodium nitrite was among six food preservatives linked to a greater risk of type 2 diabetes when consumed at high levels. In Singapore, diabetes is already a growing concern, according to the latest National Population Health Survey.
13: It's findings like these that have fueled demand for processed meats, which are now marketed as no nitrites added, or nitrite free, or no nitrates and nitrites added.
12: But if nitrites are essential, not just for safety, but for creating that classic savoury flavour, does the healthier version still taste as good?
13: Okay, looking pretty good. We know that sodium nitrite is added to processed meat to keep it free of bacteria, but it's also the sodium component that actually enhances the flavour of this processed meat. So today I'm cooking up a storm, got some bacon, some ham, some sausages, gonna do a taste test.
12: I've got three kinds of processed meats here. And unknown to the crowd, there are two types of each, the regular kind and the supposedly healthier version.
13: Okay. Hello, hello. Would you like to come and try some sausages?
2: The flavour is much, much stronger than sausage A.
13: Okay,
2: than sausage
13: good.
3: B.
5: B.
3: Definitely
9: I
3: prefer A than B,
9: because
3: it's easier to, nicer to eat.
9: I prefer A.
13: Why?
9: Because this one is quite plain, you know.
13: Okay.
5: Still B.
13: So it turns out to be almost a tie. 54 people preferred the regular meat, and 52 chose the nitrite-free ones.
12: So, what's creating the same savoury flavour in the nitrite-free version? To find out, I'm sending 9 samples of nitrite-free and no-nitrite-added processed meats of pork and chicken to be tested.

0: On Orchard Road, 4-century-old buildings would be given a new life.
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2: 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Every one of them has their own personality.
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0: The making of an expanded hub for social impact. 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
6: He took a big pay cut to go into AI. 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
7: A blockade of the Strait of Hormuz has disrupted oil, fertilizer, and gas supplies across South Asia.
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7: A Life Without Oil, Saturday to Tuesday on CNA.
15: I've sent 9 processed meats with these varying claims to the lab to be tested.
16: The lab test results has demonstrated that the nitrate level of these healthier products has been ranging from 5.91 to 19.74. But in the current lab test, we were not able to identify whether they are natural occurring.
15: The thing is this, fresh, raw and unprocessed meat naturally already contain some amount of nitrate.
16: Now, in a basal level, publications in 2012 has demonstrated the pork does contain natural occurring nitrate, ranging from 10 to 15. But interestingly, chicken, it was not detectable for any level of nitrate.
17: Okay, so are you saying that it's possible that from the 15 and beyond, the nitrates were added?
16: Yes, it could be possible. 4 of the samples were significantly a detectable range beyond 15 ppm. Some of these nitrate is going to convert into nitrites as well. Let's take a look at the main focus, the nitrite. From the publications in 2012, pork as well as chicken do not have any detectable nitrites. So, these numbers clearly demonstrated the presence of nitrites. The most predominant are these 3 samples, which has values from 6.2 all the way to 22.02.
17: And these higher numbers, like for example in HAM1, it says no nitrites and nitrates added, but still we're seeing a relatively high number.
16: Yeah.
15: So, we saw earlier that 2 of the HAM samples that claimed to have no nitrite added had levels of nitrite from 8.62 to 22.02 parts per million. Now, this is notable because pork has no naturally occurring nitrite. As for sausages, one of them had a nitrite level of 6.2 parts per million, while the rest has no nitrite detected. The bacon fared the best. There were no detectable traces of nitrite. Now, to be fair, we also sent 9 samples of regular processed meats of pork and chicken for testing. Let's see how they stack up against the nitrite-free labels. No surprises with the bacon. Regular versions have higher levels of nitrite. But there were a few surprises. Ham 1, despite its no nitrite added claim, actually contained more nitrite than one of the regular hams. We saw the same thing with the sausage. A regular pork wiener contained less nitrite than a similar pork wiener carrying a no nitrite added claim.
17: Lab test results show that 3 of the supposedly healthier processed meats have some amount of nitrite in them. But one stood out because it had even more nitrite than the regular version of a similar processed meat.
15: So I'm going to Jill Sausages. Jill Sausages is Singapore's first company that produces sausages without nitrites.
17: So we tested 9 samples of clean labeled processed meat and regular processed meat. And we found that for the bacon, your nitrite level was comparable to the other clean labels. But when it came to your sausages, actually, your sausages had a higher level of nitrite compared to the regular sausages. How come?
18: When I first got the email from you guys, it was quite a shock for me. Because, yeah, I built this brand entirely on the premise that we do not use any synthetic nitrates or nitrites. We took a while to take a closer look at the components, the ingredients, our processes. So our sausages and bacon are treated almost the same way. The only difference is that for the sausages, we flavour them with a range of spices and herbs.
17: These are just regular spices?
18: Yeah, these are regular
17: pepper,
18: things.
17: Right?
18: Yeah, these are things that you'll find in any kitchen. Pepper, cumin, paprika, fennel, garlic powder.
17: Okay.
18: So it turns out that in nature and in many of the vegetables and herbs and spices that we eat, nitrates are naturally present because they are in the soil. And over time, these nitrates, after being ground into powders and then mixed in, they could turn into nitrites. And so that was the obvious source of the levels that were detected.
17: I see. Yeah. Okay. Yeah. So in a way, you're saying this stuff, which has nitrates, when put into the meat, over time, became nitrites.
18: Yeah.
17: So if you're not intentionally adding nitrites, then how do you keep the shelf life of your products?
18: So this is the natural preservative mix that we use. It consists of vinegar, dried vinegar, and also polyphenols. So vinegar is there to create an inhospitable environment for microbes to grow and for spoilage to occur. Another protection is the plant compounds that we have inside, known as polyphenols. Polyphenols are very good antioxidants that help to maintain our products on the shelves. And then also coupled with modern technology like vacuum sealing, refrigeration technology.
17: So the shelf life for your sausages using this preservative is comparable to other regular processed sausages?
18: Yeah, that's right. So we have done many shelf life tests for these products. They can go up to 60 days from the point of production in a chilled environment.
17: Does that mean it's also healthier for you?
18: Well, healthier is a subjective word. We believe that things that are made with more natural

0: natural ingredients, things that are simpler, are generally better for you. And so that's what we are here to provide.
1: Okay, thanks for clearing the air. Nicholas from Jill Sausage told me that the nitrate and nitrite we detected could come from naturally occurring sources.
2: Now, if you recall, pork itself doesn't naturally contain nitrite, but it can contain naturally occurring nitrate. So, where does that nitrate come from? Plants and vegetables are abundant with naturally occurring nitrate. That naturally occurring nitrate can make its way into fresh meat through animal feed. They can also come into processed meats through ingredients such as spices. And under the right conditions, these naturally occurring nitrates can be converted into nitrites. If nitrite is present in these clean label processed meats, can the products really be called no added nitrite or nitrite free? Chon Man teaches food legislation, including food labeling requirements.
1: So I made up this poster because I got a whole bunch of these labels from actual products and I put them together. So when this says no nitrates, no nitrites added, if I test the product and there are still nitrates and nitrites, and they claim it's because it's naturally occurring.
3: Yeah, they do sound quite similar, but consumer may actually perceive them quite differently. So actually, if you look at no nitrates and no nitrite added, so basically it means that neither were added intentionally.
1: Then when they also talk about nitrates and nitrites, are these the naturally occurring kind?
3: It could be both, between the natural and synthetic, nitrate and nitrite. So they can actually put in these claims, no added nitrate, nitrites. But because there's also naturally occurring nitrates.
1: Uh-huh.
3: In this case, the ingredient label itself must convey the true composition of the food. So for example, if there are naturally occurring nitrates, they cannot put such a claim within the labeling.
1: Or they cannot?
3: They cannot. They can't use this label. If they want to use this label, they have to be more explicit to say that excluding natural occurring ingredients.
1: Or also have an extra line, for instance. Because when I look at this one actually with the asterisks on the back, it does say excluding the naturally occurring kind.
3: That's right.
1: But if they don't do that,
3: they cannot put this claim itself.
2: Talking Point wrote to the Singapore Food Agency, the government's statutory board that ensures food labels are accurately reflected. One of the questions we asked was how SFA classifies and evaluates claims like no nitrates or nitrites, or nitrite-free on retail packaging. They said that manufacturers don't have to declare nitrates or nitrites if they weren't intentionally added as additives. But food labels must not be false or misleading. And SFA has powers to investigate and take enforcement action against products that don't comply.
1: While our test showed most products, whether regular or the healthier variety, contained nitrite, all our samples were well within Singapore's 125 parts per million limit for nitrite. In other words, for every kilogram of processed meat, up to 125 milligrams of sodium nitrite is allowed. So the samples we tested, including the regular ones, just like these, had up to 41.6 milligrams of sodium nitrite per kilogram. But there is a difference between food regulatory limits and what's an acceptable daily intake for you and me. So how much can we eat in a day?

Wildfires in Indonesia once again putting Southeast Asia on alert. Regional treaties and cooperation frameworks, but cross-border enforcement remains elusive. On your next Asia First, the limits choking ASEAN's fight against transboundary haze.

0: They came to Malaysia seeking safety, opportunity, and a fresh start.
1: 很卷，就是说中国的话，你走去哪里，面对面也有一个理发店。
0: From refugees to entrepreneurs, foreign arrivals are reshaping lives.
2: Now, they are everywhere in every sector.
0: Catch their stories and the impact they're having. Wednesday on CNA.
3: Give me your handphone. Give me your handphone. Come.
4: 他会有seizure一天100多次。为什么是我们呢？
5: Some acts of love last a lifetime. Caring is one of them.
6: 14年了嘛，我很珍惜跟他在一起的每一天。无论怎么样，我一直都会在你身边。Stories
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7: 你不能够动。 我就是你的手和脚，在他有生以年，我孝顺他了，我足够了。An
5: ode to those who care.
8: 谢谢你们爱我。I love mommy.
5: By Your Side premieres 30th August on CNA.

0: Singapore allows up to 125 milligrams of sodium nitrite per kilogram of processed meat. That's in line with the International Codex Standard set by the World Health Organization and the Food and Agriculture Organization. This means that only about 11.3 milligrams is allowed in a 90-gram sausage, 3.1 milligrams in a 25-gram slice of ham, or 3.8 milligrams in a 30-gram slice of bacon. But while that's what's legally allowed in our food, how much of that can our body safely consume in a day? Diane Seto specializes in managing chronic diseases. Ham, bacon and sausages. A lot of people love eating these, but now the question is, how much of it can I have because of all the nitrites that are in it? Is there sort of a daily limit?
1: There is a safe limit that's been set by, international standards. Mm. So this is called the acceptable daily intake.
0: Oh, okay.
1: So that describes the safe amount that you can consume every day over a lifetime without any toxic harms.
0: Ah, yes. And how much is that?
1: For nitrite, it's 0.07 mg per kg body weight. So it depends on your body weight.
0: Also, yeah. Depending on the individual,
1: yes,
0: the amount will change.
1: Correct, that's right.
0: Okay, so let's find out what's mine.
1: Okay, how heavy are you?
0: I'm about 80 kg.
1: 80, okay.
0: Now right. Everybody knows my weight. Okay.
1: So if we multiply this by your weight, okay?
0: It is 5.6.
1: 5.6, all right. So that means that your safe limit, safe upper limit for nitrite is 5.6 milligrams per day. Based on your body.
0: Okay, that's the max I can have.
1: That's
0: each
1: the max
0: day.
1: That you can have without any toxic effects.
0: So the thing is, it's a number, but I'll have no idea how to not hit the number.
1: Yes, maybe I can give you an example by showing you with the actual example of processed meat. For ham one, the nitrite content was 22.02 mg of nitrites per kilograms.
0: Okay.
1: So I'm going to write this here. All right, so a typical serving size is about 2 to 3 slices of ham, which is roughly about 50 grams.
0: Okay.
1: Yeah. So in order to calculate the amount of nitrite in one serving, we have to take this divided by 1,000 and then multiply it by 50.
0: Ah, okay.
1: Yes.
0: So 22.02 divided by 1,000, because that's kg and we're moving to grams.
1: Yeah, that's right.
0: Times 50. 1.10.
1: So there's 1.1 milligrams of nitrite in 50 grams or 2 or 3 slices of this ham.
0: So every time I eat 2 or 3 slices, this is the amount of nitrite I'm putting in my body.
1: Yeah, that's right. So we'll take the amount of nitrite in this amount of ham, 1.1, divided by your daily safety limit, 5.6.
0: 5.6.
1: Okay, and then multiplied by 100 to get a percentage.
0: That is 19.64.
1: 19.6%.
0: In other words, a 50-gram serving of the nitrite-free ham, about 2 or 3 slices, contain 1.1 milligrams of nitrite. That may not sound like much, but it already makes up nearly 20% of my daily safety limit for nitrite. It's easy to see how just a few servings of processed meat, combined with other foods containing nitrites, could push me close to that daily limit without even realizing it. And just to be clear, this number is not something you really want to strive towards, right?
1: No, this is the safety limit. In fact, the less, the better. Processed meat is more than just the nitrite. There are other compounds that also contribute to risk. So even for lower nitrite products, I'd still recommend eating as little as possible or just have it occasionally in the diet.
0: So sad, because barbecue sausages are like the best, right?
1: I know.
0: Yeah.
1: Yeah, I mean, it tastes good. It doesn't mean that we have to completely avoid it, but
0: right.
1: It's really about trying to reduce our intake as much as possible and not have it regularly in the diet.
0: I see, okay. Thank goodness. 5.6 milligrams, that's my absolute daily limit. But the law allows manufacturers to use up to 125 milligrams of nitrite in 1 kilogram of processed meats. So nitrite-free doesn't always mean zero nitrite. Even if manufacturers don't add nitrite directly, it can still end up in the final product through other ingredients or during processing. The ones we tested generally had less nitrite than the regular versions, although that wasn't always the case. So are they healthier? When it comes to nitrite, they can be a better choice, but they're still processed meats. So healthier doesn't mean healthy.
2: 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And time-honored oden to savor. 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
4: แต่ผมคิดว่า 30 กว่าคน
5: Thai authorities have arrested who they believe is the most prolific serial killer in the nation's history.
6: How could this woman be a killer?
4: พอยืมเงินในวงแชร์ก็ไม่มีตังค์ใช้คืนในเมื่อไม่มีเงินใช้นี่จะทำยังไง
7: 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But nothing like this.
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8: Watch Death Loans, Thailand's Cyanide Murders, on demand at cna.asia.

0: is Asia First.
1: Good morning. It's 7 o'clock here in Singapore. Manul Gayan here on the headlines this hour. Indonesian authorities suspend operations at 8 airports after a volcanic eruption that began on Friday. 1,500 flights have been delayed through 9 a.m. local time, leaving more than 170,000 passengers stranded. SIA and Scoot cancel flights between Singapore and Jakarta scheduled for today. Governors in Lampung and Jakarta order remote learning to reduce health risks for students.
2: I'm Elizabeth Neo. More than 600 schools in the East Malaysian state of Sarawak will be closed for a week due to persistent haze. Authorities press on with cloud seeding operations, while Selangor prohibits open burning amid worsening air quality. Well, later this hour, we will speak to a Malaysian atmospheric scientist who also works with the country's digital ministry. We'll ask him about how AI and data can help predict pollution levels and make the response more proactive rather than reactive.
1: We're also tracking the immense challenge facing rescuers after devastating floods struck the Himalayas along the China-Nepal border. Experts tell CNA the true toll could take time to establish, as debris may have buried many victims, while floodwaters could have swept others kilometres downstream. Also ahead, at least 5 people killed and 5 injured as an Amazon cargo plane barrels off a runway at Miami International Airport, striking vehicles and bursting into flames. You're looking at live pictures right now, the crash forcing the closure of all runways at one of the busiest airports in the U.S. The Federal Aviation Administration is investigating. And
3: the marketplace thinks gasoline prices are going to move meaningfully lower, so trust the market.
2: U.S. Energy Secretary Chris Wright plays down fears of a prolonged energy crisis and suggests the U.S. Navy escorts in Strait of Hormuz continue for some time as the two sides trade attacks.
1: Flight disruptions continue to and from Indonesia's main international airport and 7 others after volcanic eruptions and ash plumes across parts of the country.
2: Yeah, Mount Anak Krakatau, which erupted on Friday, has been logging increased activities since, with volcanic ash detected as far as 200 kilometres away.
1: The country's busiest airport, Jakarta's Soekarno-Hatta International, detected volcanic ash yesterday, prompting the suspension of air travel that has been extended several times. Authorities say flight operations will resume later this morning at 8:59 Jakarta time or 9:59 in Singapore.
2: There are several airports and cities, including Semarang and Surabaya, have been prepared as alternatives for airlines to divert to. Some 170,000 passengers have been affected by more than 1,500 flight cancellations, and most of them at Jakarta alone.
4: Kan memang apa bencana alam ya ini kan considernya jadinya itu force majeure lah ya. Jadi apa boleh buat sih kita terima aja tunggu gimana direksi dari maskapai atau bandaranya.
5: Yeah. It's of course an inconvenience. I just my flight was this morning. I was supposed to get back home to Spain. And after I arrived in the airport, I learned that due to the volcano, my flight was cancelled.
1: Anak Krakatau, located between the main Java and Sumatra islands, showed signs of activity throughout the weekend. It erupted at least twice early yesterday, its strongest since July.
2: Columns of ash were sent as high as 15 kilometres into the sky. No casualties were reported and no evacuations have been ordered. But authorities are urging people to remain vigilant amid the intensifying volcanic activity. CNA senior correspondent Chani Bhavani has more on the measures in place.
6: We are seeing a widespread impact of the eruptions, not just in Jakarta, but the greater Jakarta area as well, known as Jabodetabek. And this is comprised of Jakarta, Bogor, Depok, Tangerang and Bekasi. And the eruptions have triggered the intensive distribution of volcanic ash in these areas to varying degrees of ash fall, covering vehicles, terraces of homes and public facilities in urban areas. Several schools located in coastal areas nearest to the Sunda Strait in Banten, for example, example, officially suspended all face-to-face learning activities, some students reporting eye irritation, and there are also fears of poor visibility and respiratory risks. And we've also heard reports of fishermen having moved to cancel fishing trips due to the eruption. It's important to note that this eruption was the highest recorded in 2026. Well, authorities and emergency services have launched a coordinated response to manage this ongoing eruption. Agencies are focused on health mitigation, aviation safety, and proactive community readiness for what could potentially be additional eruptive phases. Now, the Center for the Volcanology and Geological Hazard Mitigation and the BMKG are monitoring the volcano seismic activity around the clock, as well as its ash dispersion and sea visibility across the Sunda Strait. The official alert status remains at level 3, and maritime authorities and local police are actively patrolling to enforce a very strict 3-kilometer exclusion zone around the crater. The Ministry of Health has additionally activated an emergency operating center across the worst hit sub-districts in Lampung and Banthan, and authorities are also tracking air quality. Additionally, the National Disaster Management Authority, or

0: 3. More than 500 people are still missing after the devastating mudslide, and authorities have vowed to intensify search and rescue efforts despite extremely harsh conditions. Officials spoke at a media briefing in Geelong Town, where they also addressed a question about why foreign media were not given earlier access to the disaster site in Tibet.
1: 在海发生之后，我们首要的任务就是要抢险救灾。初期救灾的作业面是十分有限的，救援的通道也没有打通，确实不具备这个接待采访的相关条件，在没有做好充分的准备的前提下。 无法让任何非专业的人士进入我们受灾区，已经受灾核心区。对，这既是对大家一个人身安全的负责，同时也是为了我们救灾工作能够高效、有序、平稳、安全的进行。
0: China says 261 foreign nationals are among the missing in Tibet. Officials cited privacy concerns for not making their names public. Details on individual cases are being shared with the relevant embassies in China.
1: 我们还开通了24小时的失联外籍人员家属的这个专用热线电话， 已累计接听电话509通。 我们的同事不分昼夜，认真地接听，用心用情地对待每一位家属。相关的结果呢，我们均及时地向来电家属进行反馈。
0: CNA is among a group of media organizations on a Chinese government-organized trip to the disaster area to understand the ongoing rescue and recovery efforts. We reached the main disaster site and Geelong Port over the weekend, where rescue teams were seen reinforcing a repaired stretch of the G216 National Highway, a vital route leading to the China-Nepal border. The road reopened last Wednesday after emergency repairs, allowing heavy machinery and more rescue workers to reach the hardest hit areas. Rows of yellow flowers have been laid near the site in tribute to lives lost. Little remains of a Chinese customs building that once stood at the land port. Our correspondent Deborah Wong has more.
2: This is where Geelong Port used to be. You can take a look at the Chinese flag here, which shows where the customs building used to stand, and just across over there, the Nepali flag. And this really is the borderline. But if you look around me here, this is an entire scene of devastation. All around me, sludge, mud. We have no idea where the road starts and where the mountain ends. And just take a look on the ground here. You can see all these metal poles, metal scaffolding all around the ground. And they are proof that the building used to stand here. And just take a look over here as well. Excavation going on at the moment. The day disaster struck, the mudslide came down from here and wiped off everything in its path. And what rescuers had to do, because they couldn't come through here by the normal roads, they had to scale these mountains and descend to locate people here. And it was very bad conditions. There was debris everywhere. There was mud everywhere. Right now, what we're seeing is the conditions are still quite muddy, but, you know, at least there are certain segments of the road where people can stand on and they can send machinery in to excavate the debris. And I just want to give you a sense of how difficult the conditions are. If you look down on the ground, mud is very soft here. At some points, our entire feet are, you know, are sinking into sections of the ground. So it can be quite challenging for rescuers.
3: 我们这个刚开始的时候肯定就是道路是吧是没有通的，就是所说的这种三段情况下，我们的人员是很难就是第一时间抵达这个核心区域，这肯定当时对于我们而言是一个挑战，就当时的这个最大的一个难度也是，到现在为止的话就是对于我们而言的话，可能更多的就是对人员的搜救这个事，一种失落吧，就是一直没有对到。
2: This is as close as we're allowed to go to the operations. Now, this is very heavy machinery, excavators all around the site, but the operation is quite delicate. Every few minutes,

0: minutes, they would raise a flag, they would blow a whistle to stop work. And so people below will start to dig with shovels. And the whole reason they're doing this very delicate exercise so that anyone found inside under the mud can be rescued without getting hurt by the excavators. So we're walking back to the bus right now, but it's also starting to rain, and these are the sort of weather elements that the rescuers have to brave through day after day. The temperature is also dropping. It's rainy season at the moment, so you can imagine how cold it will be at night as well. So this really is a scene of destruction. It's quite surreal to know that just 1.5 weeks ago there was a thriving border town right here.
1: The overall death toll from the devastating floods has risen past 1,300, with thousands more unaccounted for. Emergency teams are pressing on with search and rescue operations, though the focus is increasingly shifting towards recovery and relief. There was an extraordinary moment of hope over the weekend when rescuers pulled a survivor alive from a collapsed home 10 days after the disaster. The woman's family believed she had perished and had already begun mourning rites when rescuers found her alive beneath the rubble. It took about 45 minutes to free her. The rescue came after another remarkable survival when a Chinese national was pulled alive from a tunnel. Crews are continuing to search through mud and debris in hopes of finding more survivors. But for survivors returning in search of their homes, most are finding there's little left standing. Houses have been destroyed, roads and bridges swept away, and entire communities buried under mud and debris. Now, they are receiving more international help. Pakistan, the latest to send assistance with humanitarian supplies being dispatched to help communities affected by the glacier collapse and deadly wave it generated. Relief efforts will intensify as authorities assess the full extent of the damage and begin the long road to recovery. And later on Asia First, our report from Kathmandu. Families are going from hospital morgues to administrative offices looking for any news of their loved ones.
2: There are hundreds of missing person posters put up here, some of them for locals, some of them for foreigners. There are children, there are members of the army, all of it out of pure desperation for just a little bit of information about what might have happened to them.
1: And a cargo plane crashes after overrunning a runway while landing in Miami International Airport, striking several vehicles.
3: On Orchard Road, 4-century-old buildings would be given a new life.
4: What we're trying to show is that the old and the new can coexist together.
3: 4 buildings will become one, but joining them wasn't easy.
5: Old buildings are like old cars. Every one of them has their own personality.
6: It's almost like we found gold on site.
3: The making of an expanded hub for social impact. Temasek Shophouse, Monday, 7th of September on CNA.
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9: He took a big pay cut to go into AI. 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But can he afford it?

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1: From the untold stories of 9/11 to a chilling trail of murder and ages pushed beyond oil, uncover the powerful stories reshaping our world this September on CNA.
2: I thought I was going to die.
1: 25 years after 9/11, unravel the story of those trapped inside Windows on the World, the iconic restaurant on the top floors of the World Trade Center's North Tower.
3: People were in the building. We had to race to get them out.
1: Accused of poisoning the victims with cyanide, Death Loans traces the deadly trail behind one of Thailand's most shocking murder cases.
4: Everyone was confused. How could this woman be a killer?
1: Across South and Southeast Asia, communities are pioneering a life without oil, using solar, biogas, electric vehicles, and local alternatives to build a cleaner, more resilient future.
5: Part of the inspiration is really the rising fuel costs.
1: This September on CNA.
6: Oil prices are rising as fresh threats from Iran raise concerns over crude flows through the Strait of Hormuz. Brent right now, $96.60 a barrel. We've got WTI moving at above $92 a barrel. And Iran's top security chief, Mohsen Rezaei, says Tehran is set to establish a prohibited zone near the vital oil choke point in the coming days. The U.S. and Iran have ramped up tit-for-tat strikes on tankers in the Strait of Hormuz over the weekend. And U.S. Energy Secretary Chris Wright says the U.S. will keep escorting tankers through the strait to keep oil flowing while downplaying fears of prolonged high prices. All the world's biggest oil-producing nations, in the meantime, have agreed to keep their output steady in October after 6 straight months of increases. It last raised its required production levels by 188,000 barrels per day for September. The output hikes had been largely symbolic as a war in Iran disrupted global oil exports. Rising oil prices and the inflation risks that they bring are likely to weigh on investor sentiment. Right now, U.S. futures looking mixed. We've got inflation data in focus this week as investors gauge whether the Federal Reserve could raise interest rates in the coming months. And for more, we're joined by Vasu Menon. He's Managing Director, Investment Strategy, Wealth Management, Singapore, OCBC Bank. Vasu, thank you for starting this day with us. I just want to pick up on what Chris Wright said, right? So the Energy Secretary of the U.S. talking about the U.S. Navy helping tankers cross the Strait of Hormuz. He's given this number. Oil flows now averaging more than 9 million barrels a day. How do you assess this oil market situation right now? And does this suggest that markets should start to assign an even higher premium, risk premium, to the development?
7: Well, you know, clearly this has been going on for quite a while, right? And you've seen during this period in the last few months since the Iran war broke out that, you know, oil prices have hovered between $60 a barrel and, you know, close to $100, $120 a barrel, somewhere in that range. So it's been range trading, right? Every time the region turns into a hotspot, prices start going up. When political temperatures cool, it pulls back again, you know? So I think the markets have now reached a stage where the markets have become less sensitive to movement in oil prices. The markets are of the view, I think, that, you know, some oil is flowing, as Chris Wright rightfully points out, and also greater flows through the pipelines are taking place, you know, and some of it is making its way out of the Straits of Hormuz, either legally or illegally in other ways. And also at the same time, I think demand from China, which is a major purchaser of oil, from the Gulf region has cooled down. I mean, China has, you know, cut back on purchases, and that's helped oil markets from going too crazy. So overall, we think that, you know, despite what's happening right now, you have not seen oil prices skyrocket.
6: Yeah.
7: And that's a source of comfort. And because this has been going on for so long and it's not new, I think the markets have become a lot less sensitive to, you know, political rhetoric. And while the markets are keeping an eye on oil prices, I don't think, you know, that's going to change the equation in a big, big way unless you see oil prices heading towards the 150 barrel, you know, mark.
6: Indeed, another development is OPEC Plus opting to keep its October oil output policy unchanged. And previous increases were also seen as symbolic. How do you view this latest move by OPEC, and what do you expect it to do ahead beyond this October decision?
7: Well, you know, I think OPEC has done a lot already in terms of, you know, returning oil to the markets, increasing supply. And I think the rhetoric coming out of OPEC is that they're probably going to maintain their quotas till the end of this year, right? Because they also know that demand is cooling down. And if not for what's happening in the Middle East with Iran, there probably is a bit of oversupply in the markets, right? So I think they're also trying to undertake some kind of a balancing act.
6: Okay.
7: And I don't think what OPEC is saying or doing is going to change the equation in a big, big way.
6: Okay. Well, this coming as we look ahead to the inflation figures and the Fed meeting next week, which is going to be a live meeting, is what a lot of people are expecting. How significant are the developments, you know, for the inflation outlook then?
7: Well, you know, what's interesting to me is that inflation has been trending down. If you look at the CPI numbers coming out this Friday, the markets are expecting the numbers to ease further. So the July numbers were 2.5%. The markets are expecting the August numbers, core CPI numbers, to come in at about 2.4%, slightly lower than expected. And even at 2.5% in July, it was at a 5.5-year low.
6: Okay.
7: Right? So inflation has been trending down. Inflation expectations have been trending down. But yet, when you look at the futures market is now assigning a 60% probability that the Fed will hike rates in September. And that's happening because of the more hawkish Fed rhetoric out of Jackson Hole and a few other Fed governors. Now, the question is, will rhetoric prevail over actual data? And I think a lot hinges again on the data this Friday. If the data is cool, unless we get a blowout number, I don't see how the Fed has enough room to actually hike rates. You could see the votes swing from 9-3 in July to something a bit more hawkish. But whether it means a rate hike, I have my doubts unless we see a blowout number this Friday with the CPI numbers in the US.
6: Realistically, how much can the market stomach? Because we look at the 10-year Treasury yields as well, telling a story about how they feel about inflation and the worries. And that's why I suppose also Kevin Warsh had to say something at Jackson Hole. So realistically, what and how much can the market stomach?
7: Well, you know, I think if the Fed hikes rates once, insurance hike, I think the markets can absorb it, right? I think if the Fed undertakes a series of aggressive rate hikes, I think that will spook the markets. But an insurance rate hike just to try and tame inflation, or, you know, future inflation, I think the markets can take it. I think as long as bond yields stay in the 5% region or slightly below, I think, again, the markets can absorb it, right? And bond yields have been going up not just because of inflation, but also because of other factors, right? The larger-than-expected U.S. Fiscal deficit, loss of confidence in the U.S. dollar, those things have impacted bond yields as well. But clearly, the markets are keeping a very close eye on bond yields. And to me, I think the bond yields are more important than just purely the Fed rate hikes. Okay. In fact, if the Fed doesn't hike rates come the week after next week, you know, there's even a risk that bond yields could hit even higher because then the markets could question the credibility of Warsh and the Fed in its inflation fighting commitment. So the Fed is between a rock and a hard place at this juncture.
6: Yeah, indeed. All right, Vasu, appreciate you bringing this for us. Vasu Menon there, he's Managing Director, Investment Strategy Wealth Management Singapore at OCBC Bank. And of course, you can get your business updates across all of our CNA platforms right here, Asia First TV, on Radio CNA 938 and digital cna.asia/business. Well, at least five people are dead after an Amazon cargo jet overran a runway at Miami International Airport on Sunday. Three others are critically injured. The Boeing 767 struck several vehicles and caught fire during a crash landing. Reports say the pilot and co-pilot were trapped in the cockpit along with some occupants in vehicles. Fire crews are still dealing with a fuel leak several hours after the incident. The crash has forced the airport to temporarily halt flight operations, delaying around 250 flights at the busy travel hub for much of Sunday afternoon. Now, it is still unclear why the plane was unable to stop before the end of the runway. U.S. aviation authorities are investigating the crash. And still ahead, how haze from wildfires in Indonesia is blanketing parts of Southeast Asia and drifting into neighboring countries. We'll speak to an atmospheric scientist and Malaysian Digital Ministry official on what the region can do to tackle this recurring problem. He was also involved in the haze negotiations more than two decades ago.

0: On this episode of Singapore Hour, tangy sweet tomato sauce, generous toppings of cheese. 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
3: Good morning, just past 7:30 here in Singapore. This is Asia First, and here are the headlines that we're tracking. Indonesian authorities suspend operations at 8 airports after a volcanic eruption began on Friday. 1,500 flights have been delayed through 9 a.m. local time, leaving more than 170,000 passengers stranded. Governors in Lampung and Jakarta order remote learning to reduce health risks for students. More than 600 schools in the East Malaysian state of Sarawak will be closed for a week due to persistent haze. Authorities press on with cloud seeding operations while Selangor prohibits open burning amid worsening air quality. We're also tracking the immense challenge facing rescuers after devastating floods struck the Himalayas along the China and Nepal border. Experts tell CNA the true toll could take time to establish, as debris may have buried many victims, while floodwaters could have swept others kilometres downstream. And at least 5 people killed and 5 injured as an Amazon cargo plane barrels off a runway at Miami International Airport, striking vehicles and bursting into flames. The Federal Aviation Administration is investigating. But first, Malaysian states impacted by unhealthy air brought in by winds blowing from wildfires in Indonesia are taking urgent action to mitigate the haze. Selangor has banned open burning, and the eastern state of Sarawak will extend cloud seeding operations today. Large parts of the southwest coast of Peninsular Malaysia are registering unhealthy air readings. Selangor state authorities say schools will be closed in areas with air pollutant index readings of 200 and above. Masks will also be distributed in areas recording the highest API readings. But it's Sarawak that continues to bear the brunt of the choking smoke. Much of the eastern state remains clouded in unhealthy air, with one town registering very unhealthy conditions. But reports say the situation has eased since a state of emergency was declared on Friday, after the API crossed the 400 mark to reach hazardous levels. Authorities say Saturday's successful cloud seeding operation that brought rainfall around targeted areas helped. That operation continues today.
4: Kita harap sempena dengan perayaan Hari Malaysia di Kuching, keadaan jerebu dengan adanya operasi pembenahan awan atau OPA telah dapat menurunkan tahap indeks sebaran udara di negeri Sarawak. Terus dijalankan mengikut di mana luruan angin dan juga awan itu berada.
3: For more on the haze problem and efforts to counter it, let's speak with Jayaprakash Muralitharan. He's Senior Principal Assistant Secretary at GovTech Malaysia at the Ministry of Digital and also a Cambridge atmospheric scientist. He joins us this morning live from Kuala Lumpur. Dr. Jayaprakash, good to see you. So, you know, the haze very much, the haze agreement, I should be precise, very much the topic of discussion these days as the haze makes a comeback. So you represented Malaysia during those negotiations over 20 years ago. And the question I guess I have to ask is, was that 2002 agreement the best deal achievable at that time?
5: Hi, Anil. I was part of the ATHP, ASEAN Agreement Transboundary Haze Pollution from 2014 to 2019. So, speaking of which, at that time when 2002, this whole agreement was set up, it was considered the best diplomacy tool to curb and to mitigate the impact of the fires then. However, we need to understand that because having a legally binding agreement is not the same as having a legally binding enforcement mechanism. Mm-hmm. So what's happening right now is that the Haze Agreement, while it is it has important obligations for cooperation, monitoring, prevention and response, but the actual fires actually still occur within the national jurisdiction. And enforcement ultimately remains the responsibility of the individual countries. So a structural gap actually exists trying to curb the pollution. I think it's quite obvious for the past almost 20 years. So the pollution that crosses borders actually, but the local authority is the one that actually regulating it, which has to be remaining within the largely the national jurisdiction.
3: Okay.
5: So I believe while it has been signed, there is a bit of gap there.
3: Dr. Jayaprakash, you know, that is the reason that's been cited the most, a lack of enforcement at the local level. There's no legal teeth. Do you personally believe that's the main problem? Because you have talked about depoliticizing fires as well, although this was some time ago. I mean, do you still hold that view?
5: Yes, Arnold. What is lacking actually is that we need science, facts, data to be representing the ASEAN decision making right now about haze management. Because what's happening right now is more, it's a political tool. Because haze comes in like year in, year out, only a month in a year, right? So how we are supposed to actually present this as a case similarly like what we did in globally for Montreal Protocol, we brought in science to show that there's ozone hole. And the same thing over here now, nobody actually kind of like assessed the seriousness impact of the pollutants that's coming from the haze. So right. Science and data would be able to represent the significant effect towards the healthcare, public healthcare in the region, you see? And we need a common data, common attribution standards, you know.
3: Okay. I mean, we'll get to that data standard shortly, but Dr. Jayaprakash, I want to ask you about ASEAN's policy of non-interference as well. We nobody thinks that's going to change. So the question I have is, you know, why won't Jakarta, for example, simply choose on its own, if you like, to accept stronger rules or penalties now because it's signed and ratified the agreement, the Transboundary Haze Agreement?
5: Well, the model itself that was signed, it's very ASEAN-based model. The agreement is based heavily on sovereignty, consensus and non-interference. That's the basically issue that we're dealing with right now. So that works relatively well when countries are cooperating on issues in terms of like trying to probably speak about the upcoming weather and etc., where national interests are actually aligned. But transboundary haze is actually different because one country's domestic activities can impose very real external costs on another. So perhaps the question isn't whether ASEAN should abandon the non-interference. The better question now is actually how do we preserve their sovereignty while agreeing that certain cross-border harms require stronger collective accountability?
3: Okay. And do you have any ideas how that might be achieved, Dr. Jayaprakash?
5: As I said just now, first thing first is that we let the diplomacy and bureaucratic process take place. But before that layer, we have to depoliticize it. We have to have the science, common ground of science and facts. When the common ground of science and facts present the probably prediction of El Nino upcoming and the peatland management that is required in a bigger scale, only then I think the diplomacy and the bureaucratic process can take place of taking that as a fact of negotiation.
3: Okay.
5: Currently, it's more a bureaucratic process.
3: Right. Dr. Jayaprakash, I would argue, though, that, you know, the science has been improving, monitoring, for example, satellite data, for example, they have improved dramatically since 2013, but I'm not sure it's actually moved the needle in terms of enforcement or in terms of political will, or is the data so much more compelling these days?
5: Yes, the data are there. That's the best part of it. Right now, the satellite imaging is there because we only have a couple of satellites flying over our region, see? And we have the number of hotspots that's presented and all. But the argument has always been which data presented by which country is more accurate. So when that arises, the dispute is always about who's providing the precise information of burning and et cetera.
3: Okay.
5: So when this comes into bureaucratic argument, there's no clear indication of who is actually, what are we arguing on right now,
3: right.
5: rather than dealing with the matter at hand, you see? Yeah.
3: I understand. So, Dr. Jayaprakash, how much of a breakthrough is predicting PM2.5 pollution before, you know, it actually happens? That's what you're trying to do. I'm not sure whether you've succeeded in terms of getting it adopted countrywide, region-wide, but is that predictive capability capable of being used for enforcement as well? I mean, in my head, I'm thinking, okay, so like if you have the data early, a state or federal agency can warn a company and say, look, the data tells me you are going to start a fire, so stop it, instead of what's happening right now, which is basically after-the-fact action?
5: You see, Arnold, the point of a predictive analysis right now is because that right now dealing with a fire is a challenge. But what we need to prepare is the public, how are they supposed to react? So let's not give fake promises of trying to curb the fires when the extent of fire is massive. What I'm trying to say is predictive analysis is to provide 3 days forecasting for the public to take action. Right now, currently based on API or PSI's aggregated value. But if you're providing a clear indicative of the condition, let the public make a decision of not going out, schools to enforcement to make sure that schools are taking necessary action. And how are we supposed to adapt to the current situation? What's lacking right now? What we don't understand is that year in, year out is happening in September. The severity is because of the wind, right? Mm-hmm. So predicting this information is more important for the public and for the government to inform the public in this region. Okay, guys, let's prepare the public to make the right decision. Let the public make a decision right now rather than for us to confuse the situation by telling them like the wind is coming this direction, the hotspots are reducing, but the land is smoldering. So all this doesn't provide a clear indication to the public. While the enforcement side, for them to take decisions, yes, while knowing that it's going to be severe in 2-3 days time, the intensity of enforcement needs to be strengthened. But that's another challenge when it comes to bureaucratic in trying to ask us, you see?
3: Yeah. Okay. Dr. Jayaprakash, I understand what you're saying. Appreciate you talking to us on the show this morning. Dr. Jayaprakash Murali.

0: Tharun is Senior Principal Assistant Secretary at GovTech Malaysia, at the Ministry of Digital, and also Cambridge Atmospheric Scientist. Well, here in Singapore, outdoor sports operators are scaling back on strenuous exercise as the haze continues to hang over the city. Contingency plans are also in place should the air quality worsen. CNA's Eugene Chow with more.
1: The haze has served up an added challenge for these tennis players. One academy runs about 25 to 30 sessions a week, most of them outdoors. Since air quality entered the unhealthy range, about 3 in 10 students have raised concerns. Head coach Kee Neo says the team is making changes.
2: Instead of going for more strenuous activities, I would say we're focusing more on the technique now and then trying to correct our students. We can do serves instead of the usual ground stroke drills where they are running around. Yep, things like that.
1: Students are also being asked to take more water breaks. The academy says so far about 10 people have called in to postpone sessions. It is allowing those who remain uncomfortable with the conditions to reschedule their lessons.
3: The 24-hour Pollutant Standards Index, or PSI, entered the unhealthy range on Friday. According to Sports Singapore's advisory, people should reduce prolonged or strenuous outdoor physical exercise. Sports Singapore will temporarily close outdoor facilities and suspend outdoor programs should the PSI reading exceed 200.
1: Competitive sport is also having to adapt. The Singapore National Sailing Championships kicked off over the weekend as the PSI slipped in and out of the unhealthy range. Organisers are keeping a close watch on air quality as young sailors take to the water. In a notice seen by CNA, physical exertion will be strictly minimised if the PSI forecast enters the unhealthy range. Racing will also be suspended if conditions become even more severe.
4: They also identified the kids who may have respiratory issues and they are being monitored carefully. Apart from that, I believe masks are available and a huge air-conditioned auditorium has been prepared, ready for shelter if it enters the unhealthy range.
1: For now, it's not quite a washout for outdoor sport, with organisers ready to adapt should air quality take a turn for the worse.
0: And still ahead on Asia First, Vietnamese leader Tô Lâm travels to Russia and France seeking major energy and tech deals. How Hanoi is using strategic diplomacy to power its economy, coming up next.

0: On Orchard Road, 4-century-old buildings would be given a new life.
1: What we're trying to show is that the old and the new can coexist together.
0: 4 buildings will become one, but joining them wasn't easy.
2: Old buildings are like old cars. Every one of them has their own personality.
3: It's almost like we found gold on site.
0: The making of an expanded hub for social impact. Temasek Shophouse, Monday, 7th of September on CNA.

0: He took a big pay cut to go into AI. Was it worth it? He chose flexibility over a regular job. But can he afford it? Plus, seven people on an average household income. How do they make it work? On Money Mind, Wednesday on CNA.
1: They came to Malaysia seeking safety, opportunity, and a fresh start.
2: 很卷，就是说中国的话，你走去哪里，面对面也有一个理发店。
1: From refugees to entrepreneurs, foreign arrivals are reshaping lives.
3: Now, they are everywhere in every sector.
1: Catch their stories and the impact they're having. Wednesday on CNA.
4: Ukrainian President Volodymyr Zelensky says he expects the war with Russia to continue through the winter, despite talks with U.S. envoys in Kyiv.
5: It was their first visit to the Ukrainian capital by U.S. negotiators Steve Witkoff and Jared Kushner as the Trump administration renews its push to end the more than four-and-a-half-year conflict.
6: Якщо війна буде продовжуватись взимку, поки так виглядає, так, але тим не менш команди сьогодні. 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
4: The meeting came a day after the U.S. delegation held 3 hours of talks with Russian President Vladimir Putin in Moscow. Mr. Witkoff and Mr. Kushner said they were confident a deal could be reached, adding they discussed substantive plans for next steps towards ending the war.
7: Both sides have to come to a resolution here, and my job and Jared's job together is to bring the parties together, to narrow the issues between them, to create good communication channels, and hopefully we began that process constructively in the last 48 hours, and we're confident that there'll be a good resolution here.
8: This has been a long and a hard and emotional war, and when we solve it, we're going to have to all solve it together, and we have to create a framework that can be enduring beyond it.
5: Javruti David, tracking developments for CNA from Washington, D.C., and she joins us now. Javruti, what is the U.S. hoping for by visiting both sides, and what possible next steps could we see to try and end this war?
9: Yeah, Liz, the U.S.'s efforts with Ukraine and Russia have been on the back burner following the U.S.'s own war with Iran. And it's significant that this is Kushner and Witkoff's first trip to Kyiv since the start of the war almost 5 years ago, despite multiple invites from the Ukrainians. If you look by contrast, they visited Vladimir Putin numerous times in Moscow. And from Steve Witkoff's comments, the goal of these in-person visits to both adversaries appears to be a move away from shuttle diplomacy to full-on trilateral talks with Ukraine and Russia. White House officials have said substantive next steps would be announced in the coming weeks. But look, it's clearly going to be a long road. Volodymyr Zelensky confirmed that they discussed air defenses and Ukraine's energy needs with the expectation that the war's likely to continue through the winter with Russian attacks on Ukraine's energy infrastructure. So there's no real sense that Russia, for its part, has changed its position on key issues such as Ukraine's territorial concessions and security guarantees. So it remains to be seen whether a breakthrough can be achieved and whether it can happen before that crucial winter period.
4: Javruti, thank you so much for the update. Javruti Dave, live from Washington, D.C.
5: Vietnamese leader Tô Lâm's latest diplomatic push is taking him to Russia and France, where he's expected to pursue energy and investment deals.
4: Analysts call his foreign policy activism unprecedented for a Communist Party leader, but say it reflects Hanoi's pragmatic drive for economic gains. CNA's Leong Wai Kit has more.
10: Vietnam General Secretary and President Tô Lâm's latest diplomatic visits offer a glimpse into how he views foreign policy. For Hanoi, foreign relations are no longer just about managing ties with other countries. They are increasingly seen as part of Vietnam's national strength and its economic ambitions. Analysts say with every engagement, there's likely a question in mind. What can this relationship bring to the country's economic transformation?
2: Vietnam and Russia have long-standing and mutually beneficial oil and gas joint ventures, both offshore Vietnam and in Russia. And Moscow is now helping Vietnam develop its first ever nuclear power plant. And beyond energy, the relationship is beginning to shift from conventional trade towards deeper industrial integration to link Russian technology and equipment with Vietnam's manufacturing and supply chain capabilities. And Vietnamese firms are also expanding their economic footprint in the Russian Far East.
11: Vietnam seeks new defense equipment and ties with France. It's a recent comprehensive strategic partner, and France also has energy investments in Vietnam's green tech industries.
10: But these relationships don't always come without complications, especially as competition between major powers intensifies.
11: Partners in the West will all view it with some suspicion and would rather Talam dial back ties with Russia. Just like Washington has made quite clear its displeasure with India's enduring ties with Moscow.
10: Given Vietnam and Russia's deep and historic ties and the Trump administration's approach towards Moscow, analysts say Mr. Lim's trip is unlikely to set off major alarm bells. But there are concerns in Hanoi, especially when Russia has grown increasingly dependent on China since the invasion of Ukraine. And this raises questions whether Moscow's attention could divert from Vietnam or whether Hanoi's interests could eventually be compromised as China's influence over Russia grows.
2: But I would want to say that Vietnam today is very different from what it was in the past, and it has built up a very diversified network of relationships, and it has proven that it is important to all great powers. And there is also this contagion effect, right? If Russia is seen as not being a reliable partner to global South countries, then who will trust Russia next time?
10: Mr. Lim's continued engagements and overseas trips may need to be viewed through a different lens. In recent years, Hanoi has stepped up efforts to diversify relationships with multiple countries. Analysts say Mr. Lim favours a more proactive approach, one that signals a more purposeful and confident diplomacy, less focused on avoiding risks, and more willing to seize opportunities. Leung Wekit, CNA.
4: Iran's top security official says details around a quote prohibited zone near the Strait of Hormuz will be announced in the coming days.
5: Yeah. Moshe Riazi added that any ship entering this newly designated area would be included in a sanctions list. Tehran says the restricted zone will start from the U.S. Navy's blockade line and include areas of the Persian Gulf. Iran says maps illustrating the zone have been agreed to by Oman and that an agreement between both sides will be signed in the coming days.
12: از این به بعد کشتی‌های چه سمت تنگه یعنی سمت غربی تنگه هرمز چه سمت شرقی تنگه هرمز چه سمت غربی تنگه هرمز در حال حرکت وارد تنگه هرمز هم نشده اما این میخواد بیاد یه جایی متوقف بشه که بعد عبور کنه ما بهش اعلام میکنیم که همون جایی که هستی متوقف بشه اگه تخلف کرد اسم کشتی رو داریم صاحب کشتی رو داریم اون کسی که کشتی رو اجاره کرده داره اینو میذاریم توی لیست تحریمی بهش اعلام میکنه.
4: The move comes after a weekend of escalation in the contested waterway. The US and Iran fired on vessels, with Tehran saying it struck an unmanned US vessel trying to enter the strait.
5: Well, the US military has dismissed the claim as a quote total lie. American forces say it struck three Iranian oil tankers in response to Navy ships being targeted by Iranian missiles.
4: Meantime, Iran said it will raise the price of petrol for those who consume more than 110 litres per month. The move is meant to tackle rising fuel prices brought on by the conflict.
5: Well, the government says most motorists will be unaffected. This as President Masoud Pezeshkian called for unity amid mounting economic pressure on the country. Also ahead, as the Iran war tests global energy markets, China has been largely insulated from high oil prices. That's thanks to its vast stockpiles and a renewable energy build-out to cushion the shock. But is the country truly shielded from the fallout? That conversation is in the next hour of Asia First with Tom Reed. He is head of oil markets analysis at Argus.
4: Plus, rats and roaches found resulting in suspended licenses. A sweeping hygiene crackdown is shaking up Mumbai's restaurant, forcing even popular chains to shut their doors. A look at the tough enforcement action to improve hygiene in the space.

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0: But on September 11, 2001, terror struck.
3: Jupiter, above everything, he loved being a father to our son. 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
5: No plane ticket needed. One bite and I'm back in Naples.
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1: Good morning, I'm Arnold Gay. It's 8 o'clock here in Singapore and 5:30 in New Delhi, where we start this hour. At least five people have been killed and dozens are feared trapped in a residential building which collapsed more than 16 hours ago in the Indian capital. Authorities are working to rescue those under the rubble. The area is home to hundreds of university students living in crowded, privately owned guest accommodations.
2: I'm Elizabeth Neo. Indonesian authorities suspend operations at 8 airports after a volcanic eruption that began on Friday. Some 1,500 flights have been delayed through 9 a.m. local time, leaving more than 170,000 passengers stranded. SIA and Scoot cancel flights between Singapore and Jakarta, scheduled for today.
1: More than 600 schools in the East Malaysian state of Sarawak will be closed for a week due to persistent haze. Authorities press on with cloud seeding operations, while Selangor prohibits open burning amid worsening air quality.
2: We're also tracking the immense challenge facing rescuers after devastating floods struck the Himalayas along the China-Nepal border. Experts tell CNA the true toll could take time to establish, as debris may have buried many victims of floodwaters, could have swept others kilometres downstream.
1: At least five people killed and five injured as an Amazon cargo plane barrels off a runway at Miami International Airport, striking vehicles and bursting into flames. The Federal Aviation Administration is investigating.
2: And U.S. Energy Secretary Chris Wright plays down fears of a